0: spent in the war to every American citizen seeing their costs skyrocket.
1: The motion to advance the annual defense bill failing 50-46 and needed 60 votes to succeed. Senators voted along party lines, except for Senate Majority Leader John Thune, who changed his vote from yes to no. And there were four senators who missed the vote. The legislation advanced out of the Senate Armed Services Committee last month. Democrats also cited a restart of the military conflict with Iran and the president's failure to seek congressional authorization. All right. Meanwhile, Trump said strikes would continue unless Iran negotiates.
2: Next week, it gets really bad for them because next week comes the power plants. Next week comes the bridges.
1: Trump said Iran has a lot of fight in them. He told Fox News the only way to negotiate with Iran is through strength, and threatened that the U.S. would hit bridges and power plants if Iran fails to negotiate. This comes as the U.S. has reimposed the naval blockade of the Strait of Hormuz and launched strikes against Iran for another day. New York's Black Attorney General Letitia James said in a statement that the first time the administration tried to take mental health services away from children, we beat them in court. Now, she's among a group of state attorneys general suing the Department of Education over what they claim is unlawful termination of congressionally approved mental health grants for public school students. The grants were awarded for a five-year project period last year. The Education Department implemented plans to discontinue the program on the basis that they conflicted with the administration's current priorities. A U.S. district judge granting a permanent injunction on the plan, agreeing with plaintiffs that it was arbitrary and capricious under federal law. Despite the motion, the department has indicated it still intends to terminate some or all of the grants at the end of the month. The former president of Senegal, Macky Sall, returning to the region to meet his successor, Bassirou Faye, for the first time since leaving office. His mission is to garner support for his United Nations Secretary General bid. The former president announcing the trip in a statement on social media, describing it as part of consultations and meetings linked to his campaign for the top post. Senegal writ large has so far remained silent on Sall's UN ambitions and has not officially supported his candidacy. I'm Terry McCready for the Black Information Network.
3: 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It's Tavis Smiley on Chicago's Essential Storyteller, WVON.

It's the best of the Winans here on Tavis Smiley all 3 hours today. No, it's not June. In June, we choose a different artist of the day because June is Black Music Month. We choose a different artist of the day. We call it our artist in residence and play the best of their music all 3 hours of our show. We have a great time every June weaving in and out of conversations with great guests, playing the best of black music on the soundtrack of our lives. And we cover all the genres every June. So now we're in July now, but it turns out that today we've got some gospel music royalty coming live in studio. Carvin Winans of the Winans family comes live today in our third hour here in studio. And so we are just using that as a good excuse to play some of the best of the Winans all 3 hours of our program today. So Carvin Winans on the way here for our last and final hour today. What a spirited first hour. We thank George for that first hour, George Chidi. And we're moving in a moment here to Gilda Daniels. She is a law professor, legal analyst, author. We invited her on to talk about yesterday's rare congressional testimony by not one but two Supreme Court justices. Elena Kagan and Amy Coney Barrett made their way to the Hill yesterday and were questioned by members of Congress on a variety of subjects ranging from escalating threats to voter advocacy matters. It was the first appearance by members of the court before Congress in 7 years. I suggested in hour one that may be part of the problem. I said I'd hold my fire until we get to this hour. I say part of the problem because maybe members of the Supreme Court ought to be dragged on Capitol Hill, dragged up to Capitol Hill more often. They're getting away with so much nonsense in this court these days that maybe they need their feet to put to the fire more frequently. So that's what I meant when I suggested that maybe that's the problem. They ain't on Capitol Hill enough being grilled for their shenanigans inside the U.S. Supreme Court. Say nothing of the fact that it's time to reform this court anyway, and there are a number of ways to do that. We'll hold that conversation for another day. But maybe that's the problem. They don't get grilled enough on the Hill. I digress on that for now. So I'm going to talk to Gilda Daniels for the rest of the hour. When we come forward, I am going to play for you a clip of some sound yesterday on the Hill, namely Representative Rosa DeLauro, Democrat of Connecticut, the top Democrat on the House Appropriations Committee. She pressed the justices yesterday on ethical issues. And we know that the Supreme Court does have 99 problems, and one of them is ethics. And so we're going to talk about that with Gilda Daniels once we play this clip. So it's going to be a great hour, just sort of dissecting this rare occurrence where members of the U.S. Supreme Court end up being questioned on Capitol Hill. We'll talk about it when we come forward here on Tavis Smiley.

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0: Carbon Winans comes live in studio about 45 minutes from now. Top of our third and final hour for a career conversation about being a member of this amazing gospel royalty family. And Carbon's got a new project out. We'll talk about that. So today we're playing some of the best of the Winans all 3 hours of our show in anticipation of Carbon Winans joining us live today again in our third and final hour. That's Teddy Riley with the Winans. I ain't got to that Anita Baker track yet, Miles. We got to play that one, man. Ain't no need to worry with Anita Baker. We'll get that in too. But some of the best of the Winans all 3 hours of our show today. Again, Carbon Winans joins us live in studio in our final hour. Gilda Daniels is here, law professor, legal analyst, author, and we invited her on because it was rare yesterday to see not one but two members of the Supreme Court on Capitol Hill being pressed on a variety of subject matter. Now, they were ostensibly there to ask for more money. They went to Congress to ask for more funding, specifically to boost their security funding. Elena Kagan, Amy Coney Barrett were complaining to Congress yesterday, testifying in front of Congress, that their lives are in danger, that they are under threat, and the threats are getting very, very close. And so they're asking for more money, primarily to protect their lives. Kind of reminds you of these healthcare CEOs who are running around scared of their lives after what happened to the CEO in broad daylight in Times Square. United Healthcare, as I recall, it was his company. But is that United Healthcare? Yeah. So yeah, I'm just checking my memory today. I don't want to make another mistake in this hour. But anyway, yeah. So these healthcare CEOs are running scared, and apparently so are Supreme Court justices. And nobody, you know, we don't believe in vigilantism. No question about that. But the fact that they're on Capitol Hill begging for more money to protect their lives makes a statement, about the country and about the way this court is regarded or not regarded. Perhaps not unlike healthcare CEOs, but I digress on that for now. Here's some sound of Rosa, DeLauro, the top Democrat on the House Appropriations Committee, with her assessment of this particular moment and what the Supreme Court is asking Congress to do to aid and abet it with these security challenges. Take a listen.
1: Is this a time to make this a requirement instead of a suggestion? That's my first question.
2: Do you want me to do gifts? Ranking Member DeLauro, I would be happy to address the question about gifts. The court follows the restrictions of the Judicial Conference of the United States applicable to all judges with respect to gifts, and we are not. There are restrictions on our ability to accept gifts. We are not permitted to accept gifts with, you know, some nuances and some exceptions from litigants before the court. Mm-hmm. And any gifts that we do accept, this is by statute. There's a statutory limit on reporting that requires reporting of any gift. I think that the limit is about $500 right now. You would know they would be on our financial disclosures because we have to disclose that. So with respect to gifts, we do have constraints, and we do have our in-house counsel. I mean, anytime I have any question about how the code applies to a particular circumstance, I always call him. Mm-hmm. Mm-hmm. Did you want to address enforceability?
3: You know, on the code of conduct, as you noted, the nine justices all agreed to a code of conduct. It's specifically geared towards the Supreme Court. As you also noted, there is a question about enforceability. And right now, the mechanism has no enforceability system. And this is something on which various people have spoken in the past. And you know, I've made my views known in the past, which is that I think we should work hard to try to figure out some enforcement system. I will say that that's an extremely difficult question for a pretty obvious reason, I think, which is that I don't think that you would want an enforcement system that was controlled by the executive branch or by the legislature. And this is because of what you said in your opening statement about the importance of judicial independence.
4: Right.
3: You know, you don't want a president picking an inspector general to decide, you know, which of us is breaking the rules or how we're breaking the rules. So I think it really has to come from within the judiciary. And that's hard because, you know, we sit at the top of the Judiciary Committee. So it's hard to figure out how to have a system that makes use of judicial resources to police us.
0: So you heard three voices there. The first was Representative DeLauro with her question. The first voice you heard was, the second voice you heard was Amy Coney Barrett. And the third voice, of course, Elena Kagan. By now, you probably know these voices when you hear them, whether you can see their faces on radio or not. There's a lot to talk to Gilda Daniels about in this hour. We're going to get to Donald Trump ousting the remaining members of the Election Assistance Commission ahead of the midterms. We'll get to Donald Trump's speech tomorrow night on what he's calling free and fair elections. That speech coming tomorrow night. But I wanted to start with this, with Gilda Daniels, because, again, it's such a rare situation for us to see two Supreme Court justices being questioned, being queried on the Hill. But what's remarkable, Gilda, about that clip, there are a number of things that I find remarkable about it, but this is your conversation, not mine. But you hear Elena Kagan acknowledge that there is a code of conduct. Now, it is as weak as pre-sweetened Kool-Aid, but they do have a code of conduct, and even she acknowledges that the code of conduct has no enforceability. The Supreme Court's got some ethics issues, and again, to hear a sitting member of the court acknowledge that they got a code of conduct, but it's so weak that it has no enforceability elements attached to it, it's just mind-boggling, given all the stories we've heard about Alito and Thomas, et cetera, just out of control when it comes to the issue of conduct. I digress for now. Let's start there. The mic is yours. Gilda, good to have you on the program.
4: Glad to be here. It is amazing, and the fact that Judge Kagan would suggest that self-enforcement is the way to go is also a bit confusing. I was a deputy chief in the Civil Rights Division voting section at the Department of Justice, and we had constraints. We couldn't accept anything more than, I think, $25. Mm-hmm. So to have those constraints on federal employees and for the justices to believe that they should have, that they should be able to self-enforce I'm trying to think of a good word, Tavis, and one that I can say on the radio, but I'm at a loss. So certainly there needs to be a code of conduct, and there certainly needs to be some ethical restraints, because currently there are none. And we've seen the justices, as well as we can point to the executive branch as well, and the way that people, certainly the elected officials, as well as persons in the executive branch, are enriching themselves and while also having constraints on federal employees and others. We have rules that we have to certainly play by, but they seem not to or ignore the rules. A great attorney, Thomas N. Todd, said, "We play the game, they write the rules. Mm-hmm. We win the game, they change the rules." Mm-hmm. And so here they don't even have any rules. But we are seeing with the executive that they're ignoring the rules and certainly changing the rules.
0: I think it would be laughable if this weren't so serious. I'm with you, Gilda. It'd be laughable if it weren't so serious that Elena Kagan suggests that they can self-enforce. I mean, if they could self-enforce, we wouldn't have the problems that we know with regard to Clarence Thomas. We wouldn't have these problems with Alito and others if they could self-enforce. So why wasn't there, you know, I heard more of this audio than I had a chance to play for the audience, but there was no laughter in that room. At Elena Kagan when she said that. There was no real pushback, as I recall, when Elena Kagan made that point. My point is that there seems to be so much deference to this court, even though we know they are out of control. And again, for members of Congress, and again, to your point about working at DOJ, members of Congress have more constraints. They've got a stronger code of conduct. They've got stronger ethics rules, mm-hmm. That if they violate, they get in trouble. It almost happens so often, too often, in fact, that we see members of Congress being called in front of the Ethics Commission. We see them being kicked out of Congress. I mean, over the last few months, look at the number of congresspersons who have been pushed out of Congress because of their ethics violations. I can start with Eric Swalwell here in California, right, where I sit and run across the country. So they end up being pushed out. And so they have some oversight over Supreme Court, but this institution over which they have some oversight comes to them asking for more money. We'll get to the issue of security in just a second here. They have some oversight here, and when Elena Kagan suggests we can self-enforce, there was no real pushback on that lunacy.
4: Well, I think that this also demonstrates the strength, or certainly the weakness, of Congress.
0: Right.
4: There needs to be, you know, the courts are doing their jobs, right? The job is for them to adjudicate matters that come before it. And they're certainly doing that. Congress, however, is not doing its job in regards to creating that, because reforms are needed.
0: Right.
4: And because the courts have a lifetime appointment, these justices have lifetime appointments as opposed to persons in Congress that have to be elected every 2 years or every 6 years, they certainly do have more restrictions. But we're forgetting that they're equal branches of government. We need, I think this administration is certainly giving us a basic civics lesson in how what the Constitution says, and certainly how government is supposed to work, in that these are equal branches of government, that the legislative branch can certainly have some oversight in regards to certainly what the justices are doing, and justices are certainly having oversight over what Congress is doing, as well as the executive.
0: So, as I said earlier, they were Elena Kagan and Amy Coney Barrett, Supreme Court justices, were on Capitol Hill ostensibly in this hearing to ask for more money for the court, and they were asking for more money primarily for security expenses. Kagan told the lawmakers that the recent increases in the court's budget have been almost entirely, those are her two words, almost entirely for security expenses. Since the Supreme Court's in-house police force took over residential security for the justices from the U.S. Marshals Service. So they're protected, of course, on the Hill where the Supreme Court sits, but they're also protected at home. So they've got, you know, pretty much round the clock security. These Supreme Court justices, it used to be done by the U.S. Marshals Service. Now the Supreme Court's in-house police force has taken over security for these justices. I quote now from Elena Kagan: "For some of us, those threats have come very close, and all of us live with the knowledge that they may again materialize. But as the Chief Justice has said, all members of the court continue to do their jobs as they believe legally right, adjudicating cases without fear or favor," close quote. That's Elena Kagan trying to explain why they need more money for security, and that they're trying to do their jobs without fear or favor, even though these threats are coming very, very close. I mentioned earlier Gilda Daniels, the CEO of United Healthcare, who was gunned down in broad daylight in Manhattan, of all places. And as you may recall, and I'm not amanning this or applauding this, but the commentary on social media from everyday fellow citizens was clear. There was not a whole lot of empathy and not a whole lot of sympathy for this CEO. And again, nobody's endorsing vigilantism, but it's abundantly clear how the American people feel about these CEOs. I could point to data as well that shows how we feel about these Supreme Court justices. Nobody's calling for harm for them, but it is in part the way they are showing up, the way they're moving, the way they're advancing laws that shrink rights as opposed to expanding rights. Don't get me started, but there's a reason why they're under threat, why people are sick and tired of being sick and tired of the decisions that they're rendering every June and in between. But your thoughts about the fact that they feel so under threat for their lives that they're asking for more money.
4: Okay, so I think it's interesting, and I'm going to push back just a little.
0: Sure,
4: I think it's interesting that it's the women on the court who are going before Congress to ask for more funds for security. Mm-hmm. I think that speaks to they feel it, certainly feel insecure, right? And that Thomas, Alito, Kavanaugh, and the others are not asking for. I don't know if they were asking on behalf of others, but I thought it was interesting that it was just the two of them. Female members of the
0: Just for the record, they were asking for money for the court overall. So it's not just the two of them. They were the two representatives who were sent to the Hill, but they're asking for budgetary increases for all nine justices.
4: Right, I understand that, but right. I think that it's a strategy point.
0: I got you.
4: I think it's strategic that it was the women as opposed to the men asking for the funds. And I would dare say that I'd have no facts to support this, but I would dare say Ketanji Brown Jackson, Justice Ketanji Brown Jackson, is probably receiving a large number of threats, right, such that security is needed. So I get that the public looking at the Supreme Court justices, and based on certainly the ways, the decisions they've made over the last few years, saying, that your security we're more concerned about other issues, the way you're rendering these decisions, as opposed to certainly your security.
0: No, I hear the point you're making. It's a good point. But I think you'll acknowledge that your strategic is somebody else's slick. What you call strategy, sending these women up there, somebody else would call slick. Seeing these women up there, but I take the point, and I hear your point about KBJ as well. You think about Barack Obama. I mean, we'll never know these things. This ain't the kind of data they put out publicly. But but for all the assassination attempts against Donald Trump, I still got Barack Obama getting more threats overall. Again, they don't give us this data, but you ain't gonna make me believe that Donald Trump has gotten more death threats than Barack Obama did. The attempts notwithstanding, and I think you're probably right about KBJ. I'm sure she's catching as much as anybody else sitting on that court. I digress for now. So much more to cover with Gilda R. Daniels when we come forward on Tavis Smiley.
5: Why does Tavis say when we come forward?
6: Because he's not going back.
5: And you don't have to go back either. Forward ever, backward never. More of Tavis Smiley when we come forward. Forward, forward.
7: Hope you're having a wonderful Wednesday evening, Chicago. I'm Logan Page, and here's happening in your local and national news. Dr. Mila Marshall spoke with WVON's LaDonna Ray about the health effects of air pollution caused by Canadian wildfire smoke. She explained that poor air quality can irritate the lungs, worsen asthma and other respiratory conditions, and increase health risks for vulnerable groups.
8: Black folks are twice as likely to die from respiratory issues related to asthma. We have the highest mortality rates. There was a study done by Stanford that identified we are more likely to die of air pollution than any other group. And also it contributes to our poor health. Where we live, so if you live next to a transportation corridor, like a busy expressway or a busy street, you have to think as the tires move across the street, as the emissions from the car goes up into the air, some of that just mixes and settles down and you're breathing that in. If you live next to an industrial corridor, live next to factories, again, those plumes and those that emission is going up into the air. Yes, it gets mixed and it moves around with the wind, but some of it is immediately in our areas of our homes, businesses, parks. And when we live in segregated cities, counties, and states, it's highly unlikely that we will have any reprieve. Where we work, live, and play is probably in the same low-quality area. So wherever we move, we're getting low-quality air.
7: Dr. Marshall encouraged people to limit outdoor activity when air quality is poor and take precautions to protect their health. In other news, Vaughn TV is highlighting its summer programming lineup featuring documentaries, interviews, original series, and community-focused conversations. 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The programming is available throughout July on Roku, Amazon Fire, Apple TV Plus, and Vaughn TV's website. In other news, a 2-year-old girl is recovering after she fell from a second-floor window on Chicago's South Side. The incident happened this morning in the 1700 block of South Phillips Avenue. Police say the girl suffered non-life-threatening injuries and was taken to Comer Children's Hospital in fair condition. No one else was injured. And Olympic champion Gabby Thomas won the women's 200-meter race at the Joe I. Ishtam Memorial in Budapest, leading a Team USA sweep of the podium. Thomas finished in 21.83 seconds, with fellow Americans Kayla White and Anavia Battle taking second and third. The victory adds momentum for Thomas ahead of the U.S. Track and Field Championships later this month. I'm Logan Page, and that's what's happening in your news now on WVON 1690 AM.
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0: Angie and Debbie and Daniel and the whole family, moms and pops. So much great music on the soundtrack of our lives, courtesy of this one family out of Detroit, Michigan. So we'll talk to Carvin Winans today in our third hour. So some of the best of their soundtrack. We've been playing a better part of 3 hours. We played Teddy Riley track, It's Time, a while ago. And there, of course, you have, speaking of Detroit, Anita Baker. Ain't no need to worry. What tomorrow's going to bring, it'll be all over in the morning. Our guest in this hour is Gilda R. Daniels, law professor, legal analyst, author of a book called Uncounted, The Crisis of Voter Suppression in America. So we invited her on for two reasons. One, because we're kind of bookending this. So yesterday, in case you've just tuned in, we saw a rare appearance by not one but two Supreme Court justices on the Hill being questioned by members of Congress about a variety of things. Elena Kagan and Amy Coney Barrett made their way to the Hill yesterday. And then tomorrow night, Donald Trump is set to give a primetime address about what he's calling free and fair elections. So you see why I wanted Gilda on today to sort of do a post-mortem on what happened on the Hill yesterday and a preview of what we can expect from Donald Trump, the lies we can expect from Donald Trump come tomorrow night when he gives this speech in prime time. Let me, before I even get to that speech, though, go here first, Gilda, and I'm glad to have you on again. Her book is called Uncounted, The Crisis of Voter Suppression in America. And to my mind, Donald Trump has leaned in on this issue as much as any other. He has done everything he can do, and we're going to get, I'm sure, more from him tomorrow night about what he intends to do next to just lay in even harder on this issue of voter suppression in this country. We call it voter suppression. He calls it free and fair elections. I'll let Gilda sound off on that in a second. But Trump, as you know, recently, Gilda, ousted the remaining members of the Election Assistance Commission ahead of the midterms, which plays once again into his notion of wanting to nationalize elections. I don't need to color this much more for you, but just talk to me broadly about this decision that Trump made, broadly about the crisis of voter suppression as he has made it worse, and then we'll jump to the speech tomorrow night a little bit later. The mic is yours.
1: I don't think we have enough time, Ted.
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1: talk
0: about the
1: lies that we can anticipate on tomorrow.
0: Yeah.
1: But in regards to voter suppression and certainly the president's constant and ongoing efforts to impact certainly elections. Again, I think I don't know if we have enough time because he's issued a number of executive orders that have no weight whatsoever because the executive does not have any responsibility or authority when it comes to elections. His idea of federalizing elections or nationalizing elections, I think in years past, there were certainly scholars and as well as other, election officials who may have agreed with that approach, but not with this administration, right? I think the way that he's tried to impact, certainly the way that votes are counted or whether votes are counted, particularly his focus on mail ballots, even though he's a person who takes advantage of casting a ballot by mail in Florida, but not wanting to have that option available to citizens, and as well as his getting firing the members of the Election Assistance Commission, his push for the SAVE Act, and others. Again, it's one effort after another to try to impact the way elections are run, where the executive has absolutely no authority when it comes to running elections.
0: Yeah.
1: That power is in the states.
0: Yeah,
1: it's under the Constitution.
0: The executive has no power, but Donald Trump, along with help from the Supreme Court gutting the Voting Rights Act, is doing some damage. He's doing some damage to free and fair elections in this country, is he not?
1: Absolutely. And I think that when we're looking at the mid-decade redistricting, which started more than a year ago, he's using certain influence in the position of President of the United States, as well as the power of the purse. Certainly threatening states, saying that they won't receive certain funds if they don't do certain things. And certainly when you have, this whole red states, blue states dynamic where he can say to the governor of Texas, find me two more seats.
0: Mm-hmm.
1: And then they go about holding a special legislative session to draw two more seats. Again, so the president can say a number.

0: of things. The problem is when Congress doesn't respond, for example, I know we're talking about the Calais decision and other decisions from the Supreme Court and how mm-hmm. it's still an opportunity for Congress to respond, or when we see him saying things like, find me two seats to the state of Texas, and the state of Texas says, oh, yes, of course. And the state, but it's still the state that's doing, that's making the changes. It's still the state that's doing the redistricting. While he's saying a lot of things, and I think chaos, confusion, and just exhaustion is the point. Him actually having the power to do these things is does not exist, but certainly his influence in the ways in which these states are responding is problematic.
1: When we come forward, I want to ask Gilda directly, no naivete here, as I often say, but I want to ask her directly why she believes that Donald Trump has put our electoral process in his crosshairs. Is it just personal because he still believes he won the election that he lost? Or is it politics, or is it both, or am I missing something here? Again, no naivete here, but I'm just curious to get her take as a law professor, as a legal analyst, as an author of this book, Uncounted, The Crisis of Voter Suppression in America. Why Donald Trump? There are all kinds of issues he could go after, and trust me, he's got a lot of issues on his docket. But why is the electoral process in Donald Trump's crosshairs? And then we'll talk about this speech he's giving tomorrow night. You're listening to Gilda Daniels on Tavis Smiley as we celebrate the Winans on our program today.

0: And the match is about to begin.
1: Most of the team is out with COVID-19, so there'll be some substitutes tonight.
0: What's this? We have an unexpected guest on the field.
1: It's a dog. 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
0: She's going for the ball.
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13: As we said earlier, Donald Trump is doing everything he can to make voter suppression all the worse in this country, leaning in a variety of ways. He's getting help from the Supreme Court, gutting voting rights as we know it. And so we are bracing for effects, because tomorrow night he has promised a primetime address addressing what he calls free and fair elections. I suspect the speech will be anything but that. But that's my assessment. What does Gilda R. Daniels have to say about this speech tomorrow night?
14: Is this where I need to give my disclaimer that the views expressed or solely those of
13: Gilda Daniels. I got you.
14: Tavis.
13: Yeah.
14: So,
13: yeah.
14: It's a distraction.
13: Mm-hmm.
14: And I think the focus, you asked, why is he so focused on elections?
13: Mm-hmm.
14: And election security is power. And they're anticipating, he and they are anticipating, that they could essentially lose power in this midterm election.
13: Mm.
14: We lose the House and possibly the Senate. Mm-hmm. And that would mean that there would be oversight, hopefully, right, if we elect people who would actually represent views of the person who elects them, that there could be some oversight over departments like the Department of Homeland Security, the Department of Justice, right, and others, FBI and others, where they would be called into Congress to answer questions, as well as his enrichment would also be called into question. So I think it's about power, and I think it's also, I know it's about power and trying to figure out how he can maintain it, but it's also, I think it's a bigger attempt to create a distraction so that people can talk about and wonder about what is he going to say, and particularly if he's going to talk about the 2020 election, what's the point?
13: Yeah.
14: Right? It's a number of, conspiracy theories and that have been debunked, where he's filed more than 60 lawsuits challenging the 2020 election, and they all failed. They lost all of the elections because they were questioning election security. Elections are secure.
13: Mm-hmm.
14: And it is the states that are certainly that handle elections, and Republican as well as Democratic Secretary of States who administer elections and electoral process have consistently said that we have free and fair elections. Now, we also have laws that make it harder for people to access the right to vote.
13: Yep.
14: In regards, and what this administration wants to do is to make it even harder by making it harder for people to request a mail-in ballot, receive the mail-in ballot, and to cast a mail-in ballot. They also want documentary proof of citizenship. They want you to have a passport, military ID, or some other government-issued ID in order to actually register or to stay on the voter roll. So they are making it harder, and I think that's also a part of the process.
13: Yeah, I think there are a couple of things we can expect him on pretty clearly. One, he's going to lean heavily on this SAVE Act. That's what Gilda is basically detailing for you right now, the specifics in that SAVE Act. He's going to lean heavily on that tomorrow night in this speech. He's going to go after Georgia. I'm told we had a guest on earlier today. They're bracing for effects in Georgia, that he ain't got over that yet. He's going to, somehow declare that, the results in Georgia in 2020 were, unfair, unjust, erroneous, and inaccurate. So we're going to see where he goes tomorrow night, but those are two things I think you can expect on the docket tomorrow night. At the end of the day, Donald Trump is offering solutions that are chasing problems. There is no problem here. As Gilda just said, we have free and fair elections, but he's offering solutions in search of real problems. I digress for now. Our remaining moments with Gilda R. Daniels when we come forward here on Tavis Smiley.
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13: Tavis Smiley and Gilda R. Daniels for the next minute here very quickly. Trump says he'll discuss elections and voting machines in a major speech tomorrow night. He says he has a really, really big announcement. Really, really big announcement, he says. But he's intensifying his focus on election security roughly 4 months before the midterm elections. In less than 60 seconds here, Gilda, I expect this is going to get far worse before it gets better. He's doing this right now for an obvious reason in advance of these midterms.
14: Yeah, absolutely. And I think, you know, people listen with the listen with their third eye.
13: Yeah. Yeah.
14: So that this, well, you know, the words that are coming out of his mouth, and just know that they mean something different. Yeah. Maybe he's broadcasting to, you know, red states or something. I don't know, but I don't think it's useless.
13: Nope, I think you used the right word earlier. I asked Gilda, why is our electoral process in Donald Trump's crosshairs? And in a word, she said power, and that's the answer. Power. That's why he's intensifying his focus on these issues in advance of the midterms. It's all about power. Gilda R. Daniels, law professor, legal analyst, author of Uncounted, The Crisis of Voter Suppression in America. Thank you for your insights. A blessing to have had you on this program. Enjoy the rest of your day.
14: Thank you, sir.
13: We're pushing toward our third and final hour. We've been playing the best of the Winans all 3 hours today. Carvin Winans joins us live in studio when we come forward on Tavis Smiley.

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2: Questions remain after a Houston ICE raid ended with the death of Lorenzo Salgado Araujo. Congresswoman Sylvia Garcia.
3: Agents approach at unmarked vehicles with no lights and none had dash cam videos.
2: She says available video evidence raises doubts about claims he drove toward agents while local and federal investigations continue. Abortion will be on the ballot in at least four states this November, including Idaho, where voters will decide whether to roll back the state's abortion ban. Similar measures in Virginia, Nevada, and Missouri could reshape abortion access in those states. And Nicki Minaj's company, Harajuku Barbie Music, is being sued by her own law firm for nearly $230,000 in unpaid legal fees tied to a 2024 copyright case they worked on for her. Court records show a default has been entered after the rapper reportedly failed to continue payments and didn't respond to the lawsuit. Get BIN News Now on demand 24/7 on the iHeartRadio app. Back to Terry McCready.
4: Senate Democrats defeating a motion to proceed to the $1.15 trillion annual defense authorization bill. The measure typically enjoys strong bipartisan support, but this year it's devolved into a partisan fight over defense spending levels. New Jersey's Black Senator Cory Booker's position hasn't changed in the past few months.
5: The way he is trying to bring us out of this war not only speaks to the failures of the war in total, but it also speaks in a bipartisan way to how bad of a leader he is. When you have Democrats and Republicans, conservatives and progressives all coming out talking about capitulation, surrender, catastrophe, you know how bad this deal is. Iran gets all of the benefits, literally billions and billions of dollars, and America continues to hurt and see the losses from the $100 billion we spent in the war to every American citizen seeing their costs skyrocket.
4: The motion to advance the annual defense bill failing 50-46 and needed 60 votes to succeed. Senators voted along party lines, except for Senate Majority Leader John Thune, who changed his vote from yes to no. And there were four senators who missed the vote. The legislation advanced out of the Senate Armed Services Committee last month. Democrats also cited a restart of the military conflict with Iran and the president's failure to seek congressional authorization. All right. Meanwhile, Trump said strikes would continue unless Iran negotiates.
6: Next week, it gets really bad for them because next week comes the power plants. Next week comes the bridges.
4: Trump said Iran has a lot of fight in them. He told Fox News the only way to negotiate with Iran is through strength and threatened that the U.S. would hit bridges and power plants if Iran fails to negotiate. This comes as the U.S. has reimposed the naval blockade of the Strait of Hormuz and launched strikes against Iran for another day. New York's Black Attorney General Letitia James said in a statement that the first time the administration tried to take mental health services away from children, we beat them in court. Now, she's among a group of state attorneys general suing the Department of Education over what they claim is unlawful termination of congressionally approved mental health grants for public school students. The grants were awarded for a five-year project period. Last year, the Education Department implemented plans to discontinue the program on the basis that they conflicted with the administration's current priorities. A U.S. district judge granting a permanent injunction on the plan, agreeing with plaintiffs that it was arbitrary and capricious under federal law. Despite the motion, the department has indicated it still intends to terminate some or all of the grants at the end of the month. The former president of Senegal, Macky Sall, returning to the region to meet his successor, Bassirou Faye, for the first time since leaving office. His mission is to garner support for his United Nations Secretary General bid. The former president announcing the trip in a statement on social media, describing it as part of consultations and meetings linked to his campaign for the top post. Senegal writ large has so far remained silent on Sall's UN ambitions and has not officially supported his candidacy. I'm Terry McCready for the Black Information Network.
7: 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WVON, Berwyn, Chicago. It's Tavis Smiley on Chicago's Essential Storyteller, WVON.

0: Tavis Smiley. He is Carvin Winans. He's in studio, as I promised you he would be. We've been playing all 3 hours today, the best of the Winans, and they got quite a catalog. They are on the soundtrack of our lives, not just the Winans, but BB and CeCe and Angie and Debbie and Daniel, and then the next generation of Winans. So, Mom and Pops. So many great hits out of this one family. I call them gospel music royalty. Indeed, they are. But the first ones out the block were the four brothers, Carvin and Marvin and Michael and Ronald. They were the ones that broke the Winans family, and then all the rest of the family comes out with projects year after year. I was just reading CeCe about to go on tour again. BB's always busy. Marvin's always writing and pastoring his church. I mean, this family stays busy. But I can't imagine the soundtrack of my life without the Winans on it. Carvin's got some solo stuff we'll talk about later in this hour. But this is the song that broke the Winans. It's not the original version. They did it. They did a second take at it. We'll put it that way. Tell me about this particular version. But this is the song. The question is that made all of us ask, who are these Winans out of Detroit?
1: You know, before I get there,
0: sure.
1: When we came to, when Andre signed us, we came to L.A.
0: Andre would be Andre Crouch.
1: Yeah, Andre Crouch.
0: We just dropping names.
1: Yeah,
0: here.
1: Yeah, Andre Crouch. I'm gonna make sure y'all know
0: what
1: it is.
0: Yeah, okay, go ahead.
1: But when he signed us, he had us come, when we came out to record, right, we went to his father's church, and we sang a couple songs. Question is, wasn't it?
0: Mm.
1: And so we got a standing ovation, so they want us to do one more. So Marvin looks at me and says, what should we do? I said, man, do the questionnaires. You know, we did the questionnaires. Andre lost it. He said, y'all didn't even send that in to be on the album. That's gonna be recorded on the album, you know. And then the rest was history.
0: Turn it up, Miles. Turn it up.

0: Tell me how you all came to the attention of Andre Crouch.
1: There was a young man by the name of Howard Smith. Now, when we were in Detroit, we were called the Testimonial Singers, not the Whining. So it was
0: called what?
1: The Testimonial Singers.
0: The Testimonial Singers.
1: So it was Marvin, myself, Ronald, and Howard Smith. Mm-hmm. And Howard Smith was an incredible singer. So Howard left. He left the group, and he went out to sing with Andre Crouch. Mm-hmm. I forget what album it was. I think it was the Thinking of You album. Mm-hmm. And
0: I'll be thinking.
1: Yeah.
0: That's a great track.
1: Yeah,
0: that
1: was a great track. Andre was the man.
0: You're a bad boy, yeah.
1: And so Howard began to tell Andre about these brothers back in Detroit that he was singing with. And so when Andre went on tour with the Disciples, they came to Michigan State, and they had us open up for him. Mm-hmm. After that, they presented us with contracts.
0: Wow.
1: But even after signing the contract, it took us 2 years to get in the studio.
0: Wow. That's so long. Yeah.
1: I don't know.
0: Yeah,
1: and where we got in, my dad said, hey, look, you know, they've been waiting too long. We going to get in the car and drive to L.A. And that's what we did. So when we got to L.A., we called Bill Maxwell. Hey, man, we here in L.A. Y'all here? So yeah, so let's start recording.
0: Pops got tired of waiting.
1: Yeah, he got tired of
0: waiting. We going to get in the car and leave Detroit and drive to L.A. We going to get in this studio. I ain't mad at Pops,
1: that's
0: man.
1: That's what he did.
0: 2 years taking too long, man.
1: I know.
0: Mad at him. That's a great story. This is why I love having these conversations. I've known the Winans for years.
1: Yeah,
0: they're friends of mine.
1: Yeah.
0: I feel a part of the family.
1: Yes, sir.
0: And there's still stories I don't know. So I just learned that story. It's going to be a great hour. Carvin Winans is live in studio. We'll talk about his solo stuff. We've got a great project with Kevon Edmonds. We'll talk about that and a great deal more. But we're celebrating the Winans with Carvin Winans on Tavis Smiley.

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0: this conversation. Glad he's here. We've been celebrating the windings all 3 hours of our show today. So As I often do, when the guest is in the studio, I let them choose the walk-on song. I did not give Carvin that privilege today because I wanted to start with The Question Is, the song that broke the windings all those years ago. So I thought I'd be nice to him and at least coming out of this break, let him choose a song. He chose Heart and Soul, and he told me, again, I'm learning stuff every day that I've known Carvin for a long time. Did not know this was your favorite album of all the albums y'all have done. Why is this your favorite? Why'd you choose Heart and Soul?
1: I just think it had that whole album just had a nice movement to it. Mm-hmm. You know, we had George Duke who produced a few songs, and he was just amazing.
0: Amazing guy. George Duke did the theme song for my radio show years ago.
1: Did he?
0: Oh,
1: he
0: won a Grammy for it.
1: Wow.
0: He did. I didn't.
1: Wow. But he was just an amazing guy.
0: Absolutely.
1: You know? And just George could just bring the best out of you in the studio. I remember when we did, there's a song on this, the album called Universal Love. Mm-hmm. And I do all falsetto basically in it, mm-hmm. right? So George, we get in the studio, and I look in the back, and I see in the glass, I see Ron Isley, mm-hmm. right? I said, why is he in here on my session?
0: Mr. Big.
1: Yeah, and he's Mr. Falsetto,
0: yes,
1: right?
0: He is.
1: You know?
0: Oh, he's
1: and
0: the
1: this
0: king
1: song
0: of
1: was falsetto. I was like, okay. Yeah. Is this going to energize me? Which it did. You know, I looked at Ron. I said, okay, Ron, I got something for you.
0: Okay.
1: But George, he could bring the best out of you, know?
0: Yeah.
1: And so that was my favorite album. I love Heart and Soul.
0: Yeah.
1: The transition between me and Marvin, how we go head to head, and kind of, you know, his voice is different than mine. And,
0: since you mentioned Ron Isley, just talk to me about your appreciation of his falsetto, because nobody has done it the way Ron Isley has.
1: Oh, my goodness. And just a nice, I had dinner with him a couple years ago.
0: Right.
1: And just amazing, man. I mean, he's still doing it.
0: Oh, yeah.
1: At his age right now. But his falsetto was just, and I'm just a stickler for great singing, you know.
0: Sure.
1: And he just had that voice, man, that just, you just wanted to kind of emulate that, you know. And nobody really could, but you wanted to get close to it, you know.
0: With a family of so many gifted artists, is it just an age thing? How did you, Marvin, Michael, and Ronald end up being the first four out? Because now everybody's got, you know, albums, right?
1: Right.
0: But was it just your age? I mean, why did y'all break first? And why the four of you? Why didn't BB and CeCe break first? I mean, why did it happen in that order?
1: BB wanted to be in it, you know. Whether he may tell you something different.
0: Yeah.
1: But he wanted to be in the Winers.
0: Benjamin.
1: But my dad was like this. Yeah. Next man up.
0: Next man up.
1: Right.
0: Got it.
1: Howard left us, Michael was under me and Marvin age-wise,
0: mm-hmm.
1: and he said, you know, y'all going to put Michael in next.
0: Yeah.
1: And that's what we did.
0: Yeah.
1: You know.
0: Tell me about your father, Pops' influence on the Winans, the group.
1: His influence, it wasn't just on us as a family, but his influence was on a lot of people, even in the neighborhood.
0: Because
1: my dad loved young people, right? But as far as the family was concerned, you know, they saw him and my mom, and I have to give my mom some credit too.
0: Sure.
1: They saw this gift in their kids, right?
0: Yeah.
1: And so as children, I didn't want to sing, man. Mm. I just didn't.
0: You did not want to?
1: I did not want
0: to. Wow.
1: Why not? Because I was very shy.
0: Yeah.
1: Didn't want to be in front of people singing and all that kind of stuff. But they made us rehearse.
0: Yeah.
1: And they just kept us doing it, right?
0: Yeah.
1: And I thought, I'm going to tell you, Tavis, I thought that every family at a certain time of the day was around a, you know, piano singing.
0: Yeah,
1: I just thought that's how it was in every household, but it wasn't.
0: And maybe it was in Detroit. It might have been
1: in
0: Detroit.
1: It could have been, you know, in Detroit, you know. Sorry,
0: that's what I'm saying. So many great artists. It might have been that way in Detroit.
1: It might have been that way.
0: But I thought
1: it was that way in every household.
0: I got you.
1: But until we got into the business, I kind of looked from the outside in. It was like, you know, this was different. God really had his hand on us, you know.
0: Yeah.
1: But my mom and dad, they had us rehearse. And I think around 13, my dad was like, you know, I ain't gonna make y'all do this anymore if you don't want to do it, you know.
0: Mm-hmm.
1: So, but it was kind of too late because you kind of fell in love
0: at that
1: with
0: point.
1: It.
0: Yeah,
1: you know, at that point you kind of fell in love because we knew we could do it.
0: Yeah,
1: right.
0: Yeah,
1: and so we just started brushing up on the gift. But they really saw that gift in all their kids, and they just made us, you know, work on it and just make it the best it could be.
0: Yeah.
1: You know.
0: Yeah,
1: and they could sing all of us under a table, but of course, having 10 kids, they couldn't really do it for a living. They had to work.
0: I got it. Well, yeah, so, y'all have taken care of that part. Before I get too far afield, you mentioned Andre Crouch, and you mentioned the song, I'll Be Thinking of You, that album, and I want to just weave in a little Andre, if it's all right with you.
1: Oh, yeah.
0: Just in celebration of Andre Crouch. Give it to me, Miles.
1: Yeah.
0: Come on, Andre.

0: I was let that ride, Miles. I was in the studio with Stevie one night after it had been announced that Andre Crouch had passed away.
1: Right.
0: And as you know, everybody was at that funeral for right. Andre. And Stevie said, "Tavis, they asked me to perform at Andre's funeral. I'm trying to figure out what I should do."
1: Mm-hmm.
0: And I said, "Man, there ain't but one thing to do." He said, "What? This track."
1: Yeah, yeah.
0: "You got to do Thinking of You."
1: Yeah.
0: Because that harmonica solo on this thing was amazing, and I love the track.
1: Yeah.
0: And I ain't going to say that he did it because I suggested he do it, but he did it.
1: Yeah.
0: Stevie did this at Andre's funeral. Turn it up, Miles. Turn it up. Turn it up.

0: All right, Carver, why don't say a word about Andre Crouch? I mean, his. I think to this day, Andre is still underappreciated. That's my assessment. Talk about Andre Crouch.
1: No, Andre Crouch was amazing. And you know, a lot of people, once we got on, was trying to take credit. And I would tell people, man, Andre Crouch put the Winans on.
0: Mm-hmm.
1: And he saw this thing in us. And from the very first time he heard us, it was like contract, you know. Yeah. And he just took us in the studio. And, you know, it was like... I mean, I can't say enough about it. I mean, his stuff was so pure and so well put together. I think mm-hmm. that's why we fell in love with him, because yeah. his tracks were so well done, yeah. you know. And when he took us in the studio, he took us along that same line that he was on. He yeah. wanted us to be polished.
0: Yeah.
1: And so just like I would say, like Berry Gordy was to a lot of groups in Motown, mm-hmm. that's right. Andre was to the Winans.
0: Yeah,
1: you know?
0: Yeah, yeah.
1: He made us, you know, he said, you guys are going to be polished. We're going to pick the right songs. We're yeah. going to do it. And he wouldn't let us come out the box until it was done right.
0: Yeah. Let me ask you a question. And you'll take what I mean by this. You mentioned Benjamin Beebe earlier, who's mm-hmm. my dear friend.
1: Yeah.
0: And I can see him rolling his eyes at me with me even asking this question. But since he ain't here, I'm going to ask it anyway. forget Beebe. It was clear to me when Beebe and CeCe broke after the Winans,
1: mm-hmm.
0: after the four brothers, when they break, their sound is uniquely different than the sound of the brothers.
1: Mm-hmm.
0: And part of that is, and you know where I'm going, the lyrics.
1: Yeah.
0: You all had lyrics that were so steeped.
1: Yeah.
0: Am I preaching?
1: Oh, yeah, no, you're preaching.
0: As Jones, Noah Jones said, can I preach it like I feel it? can I speak it like I feel it?
1: Yeah,
0: Carmen?
1: Yeah.
0: You all came with such strong lyrics,
1: mm-hmm.
0: and so many of your lyrics are actually Bible verses,
1: right?
0: That you, Marvin, the group wrote into songs. But your presentation is different than Beebe and CeCe's.
1: Right.
0: They come, and we love them none the same.
1: Right.
0: I mean, we love them just the same.
1: Right.
0: But the approach is different. Was that strategic? Did it just happen that way? Were they looking for a sound that would, in fact, distinguish them from you and lean into their faith, but not? You know, am I saying something?
1: No, you saying it right.
0: Y'all came with word in your songs.
1: And even the church would be mad at us because the tracks were so
0: right.
1: maybe R&B-ish.
0: Like the Clark sisters.
1: Yeah. But,
0: yeah.
1: like you said, the word was sound. They couldn't go against you,
0: absolutely
1: our lyrics.
0: That's right.
1: Beebe and CeCe, and we love what they did. They definitely took an edge. They went on the edge.
0: More commercial airplay. Yeah.
1: And I think that had to do with the writing team that they had, which was Keith Thomas.
0: Mm-hmm.
1: Who was, I think, was a great fit for Beebe and CeCe.
0: Right.
1: And then they wanted to reach that. They saw the Winans reaching a lot of the secular world.
0: Sure.
1: You know, because secular radio was what broke us.
0: Sure.
1: It wasn't gospel radio.
0: Right.
1: And so they wanted to kind of keep that trend going, but they did dive a little bit deeper, mm-hmm. you know, and with a little bit more edgier on
0: yeah.
1: it. But never the same. I knew where they were coming from, and I knew yeah. they would get a bunch of slack.
0: Oh no,
1: you
0: yeah,
1: know,
0: yeah, yeah.
1: But and which they did. But I knew which, you know, we kind of knew where they were going.
0: Yeah,
1: you know?
0: Coming out of that Kojic tradition,
1: yeah.
0: we all know the story of the Clark sisters,
1: right.
0: and the trouble that their mom, Maddie Moss Clark, got into with the Kojic
1: yes.
0: organization. And I love so many of my friends at Kojic. Bishop Blake, I love Bishop Blake, my dear friend,
1: mm-hmm.
0: former presiding bishop of the Kojic Church. Did the Winans ever get any of the pushback that the Clark sisters got that we all saw in the film about their life story? We know their story, and they mm-hmm. got some pushback from the institution, from mm-hmm. the organization, from the Kojic Church. Did the Winans ever experience any of that?
1: Absolutely.
0: Yeah.
1: Absolutely we experienced yeah. it from our church, because
0: yeah.
1: we're Church of God in Christ. My great-grandfather, mm-hmm. I.W. Winans, we grew up in his church,
0: mm-hmm.
1: you know. And you talk about strict,
0: yeah.
1: you know, people even around the church when we came out was calling our music devil music.
0: Wow. Wow.
1: And so, yeah. And the gospel community, they wouldn't play it.
0: Yeah.
1: You know, and, you know, we went to high school with the Clark sisters. So mm-hmm. we know what they went through, too.
0: Oh, yeah.
1: You know, and Maddie sure. Moss was instrumental in helping us as the testimonial singers,
0: because mm-hmm.
1: She had this thing called Midnight Musicals that she would throw for all the up and coming talent
0: mm-hmm.
1: in Detroit. Right. And so we knew what they were going through. So when we finally signed with Andre and our stuff came out, we went through the same thing. The church, they just frowned upon it,
0: mm-hmm.
1: you know, until kind of like the world accepted us.
0: Yeah.
1: And then it was like, no, they belong to us.
0: Yeah.
1: And then they start playing our music and,
0: yeah.
1: you know. But, yeah, we got a lot of pushback, Tavis.
0: Yeah, Miles, give me You Just Don't Want to Be Loved. I want to hear some of that as we push to this next segment. I'm glad that Carvin Winans is in studio, five-time Grammy Award-winning gospel and R&B singer, songwriter, producer, founding member of the Winans. This family, as I said earlier, is just gospel music royalty, and we are honored to have one of the princes of this family, Carvin Winans, live in studio. He's got some solo stuff we'll talk about. I'm glad I've got him for the full hour. More of Carvin Winans when we come forward on Tavis Smiley.

0: who's sitting across from Tavis this week? Leaders, legends, game changers. The people shaping the country and the culture. They come to Tavis Smiley because this is where the real conversations happen. No spin, no fluff. Just straight talk and straight answers. Tavis Smiley. Because the Kingian question, where do we go from here, starts right here.
1: Hope you're having a wonderful Wednesday evening, Chicago. I'm Logan Page, and here's happening in your local and national news. Dr. Mila Marshall spoke with WVON's LaDonna Ray about the health effects of air pollution caused by Canadian wildfire smoke. She explained that poor air quality can irritate the lungs, worsen asthma and other respiratory conditions, and increase health risks for vulnerable groups.
2: Black folks are twice as likely to die from respiratory issues related to asthma. We have the highest mortality rates. There was a study done by Stanford that identified we are more likely to die of air pollution than any other group. And also it contributes to our poor health. Where we live, so if you live next to a transportation corridor, like a busy expressway or a busy street, you have to think as the tires move across the street, as the emissions from the car goes up into the air, some of that just mixes and settles down and you're breathing that in. If you live next to an industrial corridor, live next to factories, again, those plumes and those that emission is going up into the air. Yes, it gets mixed and it moves around with the wind, but some of it is immediately in our areas of our homes, businesses, parks. And when we live in segregated cities, counties, and states, it's highly unlikely that we will have any reprieve. Where we work, live, and play is probably in the same low-quality area. So wherever we move, we're getting low-quality air.
1: Dr. Marshall encouraged people to limit outdoor activity when air quality is poor and take precautions to protect their health. In other news, Vaughn TV is highlighting its summer programming lineup featuring documentaries, interviews, original series, and community-focused conversations. 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In other news, a 2-year-old girl is recovering after she fell from a second-floor window on Chicago's South Side. The incident happened this morning in the 1700 block of South Phillips Avenue. Police say the girl suffered non-life-threatening injuries and was taken to Comer Children's Hospital in fair condition. No one else was injured. And Olympic champion Gabby Thomas won the women's 200-meter race at the Joe I. Ishtam Memorial in Budapest, leading a Team USA sweep of the podium. Thomas finished in 21.83 seconds, with fellow Americans Kayla White and Anavia Battle taking second and third. The victory adds momentum for Thomas ahead of the U.S. Track and Field Championships later this month. I'm Logan Page, and that's what's happening in your news now on WVON 1690 AM.
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0: Carvin, the audience has heard me say this many, many times. Prince was one of my dearest friends in the world, and I miss him every day. And there was always a point in any Prince concert where he looked at the audience and say, what should I play next? And you get it, right? Everybody starts yelling out song titles. Yeah. What should I play next? And he would let it go for 30 seconds. Yeah. People just screaming and yelling all kind of song titles. And he'd lean into the microphone. He'd say, so many hits, so little time. So many hits, so little time. I feel that way about the Winans.
1: Thank you.
0: So many hits, so little time.

0: without proselytizing here, how good God has been to you and your family.
1: Wow, man. It's, you know, and like I said earlier, you know, I thought everybody was doing this in their home, but then I realized that it was something special that God had his hand on us, you know. Watching Marvin growing up, and he was the principal songwriter at the beginning, and just how serious he was about it. And then, you know, I talked to God. I said, God, I want to be a songwriter. I want to write, you know. I think I have the ability, you know. And so, and it was so hard to get a song on the Winans record, bro.
0: Yeah.
1: It was hard.
0: Why? Because Marvin cried about
1: Marvin and Ronald, you know, it was four of us in the group,
0: yeah.
1: Tavis.
0: Yeah.
1: And when we had a vote, you know, even if it was split 2-2, me and Michael and Marvin and Ronald, they still won. So it was hard to get a song. They didn't really recognize me until I wrote God Gave Me the Song Tomorrow.
0: Mm-hmm. You know?
1: And even at that.
0: My cue it up. Tomorrow.
1: And even at that, I had to trick them
0: into
1: doing, you know. Because I called Marvin one day. I said, hey, I heard this song. And I started singing, Jesus said, here I stand. Won't you please let me in? And you said, I will tomorrow. Mm-hmm. You know? Jesus said, I am. He's the plan. And then when he got to the main part, tomorrow.
0: Yeah. Who promised
1: give my
0: you?
1: Life tomorrow. Yeah. So he said, man, who wrote that? I said, man. He said, man, that's got to go on the next album. I said, I did.
0: Turn it up, Mal.
1: And so that's how we got that on there.

0: So you had to do all that to convince Marvin that you could write.
1: I'm telling you, man.
0: But you killed this thing, man.
2: Thank you, bro.
0: And the lyrics.
2: Thank you.
0: Oh, thank you. Turn it up, Miles. I want you to see more of that, man.

0: question is, after you did this, and everybody fell in love with this song on that album, your track, Tomorrow, did Marvin ease up? Did he let you write some more stuff?
1: Yeah, he let me. But I'm going to tell you another story.
0: Yeah.
1: Travis, I wrote a song called Make It Like It Was for the Winans. And we were doing the Decisions album, the album, same album that Anita was on and Michael McDonald was on. And they loved the song, him and Ronald, but they said it didn't fit that project.
0: Don't tell me that song went to
1: Regina Bell.
0: Oh, I knew you were about to say that.
1: Yes, sir. I gave it to Regina.
0: You wrote that song?
1: Yes, sir.
0: Miles, find it right quick.
1: We're number one. R&B.
0: Make It Like It Was, Regina Bell. Regina was on this program not maybe a year or so ago.
1: Oh, yeah.
0: I did not realize you wrote that song.
1: Yeah. I wrote it for the Winans.
0: Oh, my
1: God. I gave it
0: goodness.
1: To her, and she called me the next day, said CBS said, oh, we doing this. You know.
0: You.
1: Yeah, I wrote that.
0: Carvin, I didn't know that.
1: Yeah.
0: Oh, my Lord.
1: Yeah.
0: Regina slayed this thing.
1: Killed it.
0: Number one.
1: Number one.

0: See, this story reminds me of so many other stories I've heard over the course of my career. Let It Ride, Miles, from so many great artists. There's always a backstory, right? This audience knows it's the backstory that I love. Right. And see, all this stuff that I would never have known had you not come in studio today to share with me the backstory. They told George Benson, don't sing, just play the guitar.
1: Right, right. Yeah.
0: Some idiot told George Benson,
1: I know.
0: Don't sing,
1: I know.
0: Just play the guitar. Somebody told Jeffrey Osborne, don't sing, just play the drums. Are you feeling me?
1: Yeah. Unbelievable.
0: Can I preach it like I feel it?
1: Preach it. Preach it. Preach it, Tavis.
0: And Marvin told Carmen, just sing your falsetto, Negro. Just sing your falsetto. I got the songwriting. I got this. And then he breaks out with Tomorrow, writes this song for the Winans. Marvin said, nah, I don't think so.
1: Yeah.
0: Regina Bell takes it, and the rest, as they say,
1: is history.
0: You're listening to Carmen Winans on Tavis Smiley.

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0: even though Marvin was a hater. His twin brother was a hater. Wouldn't let him write nothing. So he writing number one hits for Regina Bell and writing stuff for Peebo Bryson. I can throw that in there. He writing stuff for all these stars. Finally, Marvin got convinced he could write for them. But he's got solo hits, too. He got solo hits. This is, I'll let you tell who this is singing. But you tell, this is Shining Star. Talk about it.
1: Shining Star. And that's with me is Mr. Kevon Edmonds.
0: Kevon Edmonds.
1: From After Seven.
0: Babyfaces,
1: brother. Babyfaces, brother. And just a great guy, man. Just a great talent. When the song came out, I did it on my album, but then we wanted to do a remix, mm-hmm. right? And so I was talking to a friend of mine named Mark Harris, and Mark, I asked him, did he know Kevon? Mm-hmm. And he said, yeah, yeah, because I had met Kevon years ago when After Seven did the Winans Christmas special. Mm-hmm. But he said, yeah, I know Kevon very well. He's one of my best friends. I said, well, man, I need to send him this song because I want him on this. Yeah. You know? And Kevon sent it to him. He called me back. He said, Carvin, man, this is one of them.
0: Yeah. There you go, one of them.
1: So he said, yeah, I'll be glad to be on it. And man, we went in the studio. My wife, Cherie, when Kevon was doing this part, she couldn't sit still in the chair because he was killing it. Mm-hmm. You know, I couldn't sit still either because he was killing it. To me, he just has one of the best R&B voices out there, you know?
0: Yeah.
1: And just a talented cat, man. Well,
0: speaking of families, with giftedness.
1: The Edmonds family got it, too. You better know it.
0: I celebrate all these black families in so many genres where you see just prodigious talent.
1: Yeah.
0: You got the Winans and you got the Wayans.
1: Yeah, yeah. I love the Wayans.
0: You got the Wayans, you got the Edmonds. I mean, some of these families, just the Jacksons, of course.
1: That's right,
0: know
1: the
0: that.
1: Jacksons, absolutely.
0: But there are some families just so gifted. It's a blessing from God.
1: It is.
0: There's no question about it.
1: It is.
0: But when you put Edmonds and Winans, you end up with something nice.
1: Yeah.
0: Our remaining moments with Carvin Winans when we come forward on Tavis Smiley.

0: helping to stretch your moral and political imagination. 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It's the afternoon show.
1: Well, you got to remember, when we do it, it's called flued out.
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1: No, I'm just so, that's what we call it. That's
3: flued
1: what it is.
3: Out. You've had this conversation with someone.
1: I flued people out.
3: You flew people? I mean, flown people out? Now you got me saying.
4: 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No, I'm not flying you nowhere after you just said that. I'm not.
1: He said, I was about to until you said that.
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0: Freedom is an endless meeting, so let's get back to it with Tavis Smiley.

0: B3. I'm all in right now. Just the sound of the Hammond B3 pulls me in.
1: Yeah.
0: And then you flipped it on me.
1: Yeah, we went Afrobeat.
0: I didn't see that beat, Afrobeat coming, man.
1: That Hammond B3, you're right. Tell that was in every church.
0: Yeah, man. Tell me about this track, Blessings.
1: You know, I just felt like in this day and time, Tavis, everybody needs a blessing. You know, the stuff we're going through, this world situation, and, you know, the people we have in office, it's just, you know, we need God to just rain down some blessings, just to keep us sane, you know?
0: Oh, yeah.
1: And so I think we were able to touch it, you know, with this song.
0: Well, somebody said when the praises go up,
1: blessings come down.
0: The blessings come down.
1: Absolutely.
0: So if you want some blessings to come down, we better start sending some praises up.
1: That's right. That's what I tell people all the time.
0: Yeah, man. But I'm going to leave it there, man. Carvin, I knew this hour was going to be great. Carvin and I ran into each other not too long ago at a Kim Burrell show.
1: Yes.
0: And she slated that night.
1: Yes, she did.
0: And I said, Carvin, we got to get together, man. And lo and behold, here we are together in studio for this hour, which I knew was going to be, speaking of blessings, I knew it was going to be a blessing. To have you in, man. But this has been so amazing. Man,
1: Tavis,
0: I love this album.
1: You know, like you said earlier, you know, we're family. You've been knowing us for years. You've helped us through our career, you know, all of our careers, you know, the Winers for years. And so when I saw you, man, my wife was the first one who said, just Tavis. And I said, oh, shoot.
0: Yeah.
1: And I hadn't seen you and I don't know when. It's
0: been a long time.
1: And so
0: man,
1: Tavis said, Carvin.
0: Yeah.
1: He said it right, and he meant it. He said, you on the show, brother. You on the show. I said, okay. Well, just let me know. I'll be there.
0: I'm glad you accepted the invitation.
1: Oh, brother.
0: I'm glad you came in. It's been a great hour. I've learned a lot about you and the family that I didn't know. I'm going to be laughing about this the rest of the day. I say all the time, I always leave this studio smarter than when I came in. I'm learning something every single day. I love you. Ain't nothing you can do about it.
1: Love you too, bro.
0: I just love you.
1: Too.
0: Carvin Winans. Just like that, 3 hours are gone. Back here tomorrow, Lord willing, to do it all over again. Until tomorrow, thanks for listening to Tavis Smiley. You be blessed. And as always, keep the faith.

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2: Questions remain after a Houston ICE raid ended with the death of Lorenzo Salgado Araujo. Congresswoman Sylvia Garcia.
3: Asians approach in unmarked vehicles with no lights and none had dash cam videos.
2: She says available video evidence raises doubts about claims he drove toward agents while local and federal investigations continue. Abortion will be on the ballot in at least four states this November, including Idaho, where voters will decide whether to roll back the state's abortion ban. Similar measures in Virginia, Nevada, and Missouri could reshape abortion access in those states. And Nicki Minaj's company, Harajuku Barbie Music, is being sued by her own law firm for nearly $230,000 in unpaid legal fees tied to a 2024 copyright case they worked on for her. Court records show a default has been entered after the rapper reportedly failed to continue payments and didn't respond to the lawsuit. Get BIN News Now on demand 24/7 on the iHeartRadio app. Back to Terry McCready.
4: Senate Democrats defeating a motion to proceed to the $1.15 trillion annual defense authorization bill. The measure typically enjoys strong bipartisan support, but this year it's devolved into a partisan fight over defense spending levels. New Jersey's Black Senator Cory Booker's position hasn't changed in the past few months.
5: The way he is trying to bring us out of this war not only speaks to the failures of the war in total, but it also speaks in a bipartisan way to how bad of a leader he is. When you have Democrats and Republicans, conservatives and progressives all coming out talking about capitulation, surrender, catastrophe, you know how bad this deal is. Iran gets all of the benefits, literally billions and billions of dollars, and America continues to hurt and see the losses from the $100 billion we spent in the war to every American citizen seeing their costs skyrocket.
4: The motion to advance the annual defense bill failing 50-46 and needed 60 votes to succeed. Senators voted along party lines, except for Senate Majority Leader John Thune, who changed his vote from yes to no. And there were four senators who missed the vote. The legislation advanced out of the Senate Armed Services Committee last month. Democrats also cited a restart of the military conflict with Iran and the president's failure to seek congressional authorization. All right. Meanwhile, Trump said strikes would continue unless Iran negotiates.
6: Next week, it gets really bad for them because next week comes the power plants. Next week comes the bridges.
4: Trump said Iran has a lot of fight in them. He told Fox News the only way to negotiate with Iran is through strength and threatened that the U.S. would hit bridges and power plants if Iran fails to negotiate. This comes as the U.S. has reimposed the naval blockade of the Strait of Hormuz and launched strikes against Iran for another day. New York's Black Attorney General Letitia James said in a statement that the first time the administration tried to take mental health services away from children, we beat them in court. Now, she's among a group of state attorneys general suing the Department of Education over what they claim is unlawful termination of congressionally approved mental health grants for public school students. The grants were awarded for a five-year project period. Last year, the Education Department implemented plans to discontinue the program on the basis that they conflicted with the administration's current priorities. A U.S. district judge granting a permanent injunction on the plan, agreeing with plaintiffs that it was arbitrary and capricious under federal law. Despite the motion, the department has indicated it still intends to terminate some or all of the grants at the end of the month. The former president of Senegal, Macky Sall, returning to the region to meet his successor, Bassirou Faye, for the first time since leaving office. His mission is to garner support for his United Nations Secretary General bid. The former president announcing the trip in a statement on social media describing it as part of consultations and meetings linked to his campaign for the top post. Senegal writ large has so far remained silent on Sall's UN ambitions and has not officially supported his candidacy. I'm Terry McCready for the Black Information Network.
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They taught us to divide by class, by shade, by neighborhood, by politics, by religion, by who's black enough and who's too black. But a tree doesn't survive because every branch looks the same. It survives

0: his skin. You know, those of us that are descendants from slaves or that was here before the slaves, this skin, 2026, and this skin in America. And tonight, there's just so much, I don't want to call it pain, but the energy because of this skin is almost overwhelming. And we are trying to figure out, when these people took TikTok from the Asians and took over, they really threw a wrench into the way we was operating. Because now we got to go through another trick to get to what we're after. So it's creating an energy drain. I say that so you can understand how you will feel sometime that energy. Because the energy breaks the frequency. But last week we talked about Nolan, but I didn't want to lead off with Nolan again, because since last week they come up with at least five more drowning situations where this skin has come up dead with that other skin being there. It was just too much to bring again. So we go on to something else that's even, there's no worse and no not so worse. It's crazy. It's awkward. What's happening to this skin is terrible on both ends. The white folks and the damn Asians and anybody else. But this whole thing about the black on black skin, what happened in East St. Louis, with them damn savages killing up that family, and you coloreds still trying to rationalize something about some mental health. It might be mental health, but I wouldn't give a damn. Kill their little asses anyway. 16 and 15, they should take both of them and let some Negroes hang their behinds off of a tree in East St. Louis. You want to look at these damn retards and you want to try to justify why. It ain't no why. You ain't crazy enough to do what they did. Just skin. Now, a few, maybe a couple of months ago, we had a piece where Kennedy was talking about this word farm got associated with what he was talking about, and that was reparenting centers. And Negroes, you uppity, bougie type Negroes, started trying to make like that made him a racist because he was putting them in a controlled environment, da-da-da-da-da. No. That's where they need to be. So they can be reparented. Because this garbage that's squatting them out, they are as savage as they are. And as a result of that, we are in a serious situation. White folks hanging us in 2026, Asians burning crosses in 2026, and retards going around killing the grandmother. And you Negroes walking your dumb, stupid behind around here talking about Trump. It's a damn shame. Let's get to some, run them clips. We're going to run through these clips. They're going to be redundant. They're going to be redundant because the more you hear it, the sickening it gets. But it's us, East St. Louis. Nothing but a bunch of country plantation-looking dumbass niggas down there, and they got the nerve to do this. He said, why you ratting and raving? Damn it, if I had a whip, I'd be doing more than that. Because I would be throwing that whip like lightning and slapping every one of you so-called elected officials upside your nappy head. Because you allowed this to happen. You allowed these damn critters to mix with the mainstream and run loose in a community. Run loose in families. and you allow families to let insanity become an excuse for not raising their children. Negroes have always had the problems we got now. But we what? We used common sense and we got through it. But now you make excuses. These two idiots. This wasn't the first time. But the problem is that the family had allowed this boy and this gal to live together as if they was adults, as if they was married, as if they was responsible. And when they brought boundaries, we see what happened. But that's this new day, parenting. You did that. You damn preachers and politicians. You allowed yourself to sit in Congress and let all type of foolishness come out. And now you bunch of socialists and these damn kids, 15. There's another situation. Boy, 14, done killed up some people. What the hell? It's because you want to treat them like they babies. You want to treat them like they innocent. No, no, no, you got to stop this. Treat them like what they are. They are killers. Either you put them somewhere and you have an early intervention or you get rid of their ass. Go on with them clips, man.
1: Just got done talking actually to a pastor who knows all five family members, and she offered a possible motive for these murders, and you're going to hear from her in a second. But first, prosecutors now acknowledge two teens, boyfriend and girlfriend, are responsible for hunting down and killing these family members related to the girl. Prosecutors are now naming the 16-year-old boy, J. Meyer M. Davis. They say the 15-year-old girl is too young to be named. Court records say the murders occurred in three parts of East St. Louis, killing family members who ranged in age from 21 years old to 74 years old. Davis is also charged with one count of dismemberment for allegedly cutting off the thumb of the 74-year-old. The criminal record includes 12 felony counts that will be handled in adult court. Pastor Mary Young told us just now she knows everyone involved and says the young teen suspects plotted these killings because the family members targeted would not allow the teens to stay with them because the young boy had stolen a gun.
2: He had gotten put out and that he wanted them to give him a place. She wanted them to let him stay with them or whatever. But, and now they can't be together. Only one day maybe when they go to court. So I can see those children crying and weeping and screaming every day. Because they've done something this foolish. Reality has kicked in. People, please, train up your children. I know they've been trained good. You know, but a lot of times they get influenced by other children or whatever the case may be. This should not be.
1: The St. Clair County Prosecutor's Office is requesting from a judge that the 15-year-old girl's case be moved to a court in the adult courts where we would be able to track it. We will be in court to track the 16-year-old case for sure. Jasmine and Andy.
3: So, Chris, the pastor just gave a possible motive for the actual shootings. What about this crime of cutting off the thumb of one of the victims?
1: The court record does not say, but police say that in extreme cases, fingers of dead people are sometimes used to access iPhones.
4: Interesting and disturbing. And you mentioned stealing a gun that was stolen. Are there any charges for that?
1: Yes. There's a charge for stealing a gun. There's a charge for hijacking and taking a vehicle. There is nothing listed about getting into an iPhone, but these things can later come out in the courtroom and we'll be there to find out. We just got...
5: Welcome back to Fox News. Midday new information on the shooting in East St. Louis that left five family members dead. Chris Hayes joins us live with the latest developments. Chris, what can you tell us?
1: Ty, we just left a hearing in St. Clair County. We're now in East St. Louis awaiting a news conference in which they're going to help people cope with this tragedy. J. Meyer Davis, 16 years old, was in court in which he learned he will remain locked up pending trial. This was after the prosecutor talked about details of these murders that were nothing short of horrifying. According to the prosecution, ISP caught up with Davis, who first claimed self-defense and then allegedly, quote, came clean. At this point, Davis, who looked much younger than 16, raised his eyebrows as prosecutors went into detail about one person killed and that two family members came to check on this person because they hadn't heard from her. They were surprised by a 21-year-old, Devin May, who walked in, and so J. Meyer Davis allegedly admitted shooting him. Then the girlfriend, who this was apparently all four, only identified by the initials WT, allegedly went to go get grandma, who was waiting out in the car, lured her into the home where Davis allegedly admitted hiding in a closet and then popping out and shooting her in the head. Davis also allegedly admitted cutting off her thumb, holding it in the center console of their getaway car, and then telling police that they used it to access her iPhone. Also, very detailed Instagram messages that they read from in court, including an Instagram message from Davis that allegedly read, quote, "Well, your auntie is going to be easy. We can have her at gunpoint and stab her expletive." WT allegedly wrote back, quote, "I can do that. I love blood." And then another message from her, quote, "Babe, I'm finna lose my whole family for you." The judge looked at the young defendant, said, "You are staying locked up pending trial. We have much more about what came out in court. We'll bring it to you all new live at 4, 5, and 6. Live in East St. Louis, Chris Hayes, Fox 2 News.
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6: Hey everybody, Travis Cummings here with Five on Your Side. We just got out of court where a judge ordered 16-year-old Jameer Davis to remain in juvenile custody as he faces charges in the killings of those five members of an East St. Louis family. He was cuffed at his hands and feet. He smirked. It lasted about 35 minutes. Prosecutors revealed new details they say show that these killings were planned. Now, according to the state, Davis and his 15-year-old girlfriend exchanged Instagram messages in the days leading up to those shootings, allegedly discussing killing family members of hers, moving bodies, and then cleaning up afterward. Prosecutors also alleged that investigators found a human finger, probably one of the most gruesome, in an SUV that the two used. They say it belonged to one of the girl's family members and alleged the pair planned to use it to unlock her cell phone. Now, the defense painted a very different picture this morning, arguing Davis acted in self-defense under compulsion and out of necessity, telling the judge, quote, "The truth in this case will come out." In the end of all of this, the judge ruled that Davis should remain in custody for now, saying he poses what she called a, quote, "real and present danger to the safety of the community." We're going to continue following this case and bring you updates as they happen.
7: Her family did not agree with her relationship, so she killed him. A 15-year-old girl and her 16-year-old boyfriend were both charged with 5 counts of murder after she took the lives of her own family members. Prosecutors alleged the boyfriend carried out the attacks.
8: There was a list on Instagram that her and the boyfriend made, so we were aware. We just didn't know when.
7: They also say this violent event stemmed from the boyfriend previously living with them and then being put out. A firearm came up missing in the home and everybody thought the little boy did it. Clearly he did it. I'm sending my well wishes and condolences out to the family. Regardless of how this case play out, there's a valuable lesson to be learned here. Never value an outside relationship more than your family. When your family raise concerns about somebody you dating, they not always right, but usually they can see something you can't. A boyfriend or a girlfriend could become a stranger overnight. Relationships end every single day. But your family, they gonna be there before and after that person show up. Y'all get down in the comments and let me know what you think. A life sentence for both of them. No mercy. I don't give a fuck how young they is. This is sinister. Massacre them in the name of your boyfriend. Evil as fuck.
9: Did you hear about the five family members who were murdered in East St. Louis by a teenage girl who was mad because they wouldn't let her boyfriend come live with them? Two teenagers, ages 15 and 16, were arrested in East St. Louis, Illinois, after committing a mass shooting that killed five family members and wounded two others. According to

0: Family annihilation. Condolences to the May and Thompson families in East St. Louis, Illinois. What do you think of this story? Leave a comment to let me know. I'm Tierica with the T. Follow for more. Did you
1: know from investigators? Steph, good morning.
2: Terrell, Illinois State Police says it's investigating three locations where the shootings happened: a park, a public housing complex, and a home. At the center of the investigation, two teenagers, a 15-year-old and a 16-year-old, now in custody. The crime scene spanned the East St. Louis area in southern Illinois. Police say seven members of the same family were shot, five of them killed. ISP says one of the teens is related to one of the victims, but did not elaborate on the relationship. The victims have been identified as 49-year-old Sherry May, 24-year-old Devin May, 74-year-old Patricia May, 21-year-old Quentin Thompson, and 25-year-old Shania Thompson. They are all from East St. Louis.
3: I just want to say that these alleged acts of horrific violence, taking this number of lives here in this community, it's terrible, it's evil, but it will not keep the city down. The progress we have made will not be lost as a result of this terrible, terrible acts of violence that have occurred in this community today.
2: Now, two relatives who survived are in the hospital with serious injuries. We're waiting for an update on charges this morning. Tanya, back to you.
4: Stephanie.
1: No, from in the-
5: I know we've been talking about Nolan lately, but did y'all know about 11-year-old Angelique Cunningham, who was unalived on a boat July the 1st? Nolan was unalived on a boat July the 4th. She went out on the water.
6: That's coming next. Now, I want to finish up this East St. Louis. Now, you know this is Illinois. And East St. Louis is in Illinois. And you know with these, with this damn purge law, you know, right now, it's sort of like on the front burner. But there's something very telling in what they said for now. They got this little killer in juvenile something. Got that little other killer in juvenile something. I'm damn near certain that this time next week, both of those damn savages will be on the ground, walking, with no need for bond. Because remember, this is Illinois, where the damn stupid politicians believe that that type of action is okay. And they will let these two monsters back out. Because the idiots that we have elected and sent to Springfield, they believe that idiots and savages like these should be allowed to be free because they pull with this skin. Oh, I know, you so sensitive, I shouldn't be saying that. Yeah, well, it's the reality. I bet you they let them out. And when they let them out, and because they know it's East St. Louis, and they know it's already written off, they'll let them out. They won't treat them as adults. They'll just hope it fade away. And because you uppity thank you all that, you let them go back out there and they'll do it again. And just like they said, boy was smirking. Yeah, he was smirking because he knew ain't nothing going to happen to him. He had already figured out his odds of being treated as what he is, a savage. He know they're going to let him go. They're going to look at his child and talk about he dropped out of school when he was 9. She dropped out when she was 8. And as a result of that, they poor, unfortunate, this skin types. Yeah. You have enabled and created some inhuman creatures. How did you get to this? How did you damn Negroes get so stupid that you could get elected and get into political office and not be able to see

0: just coming when you don't have structure and consequence in your rearing of children. You just let them grow up. Come into somebody's home, steal a gun, and take it and kill up a whole bunch of generations. And because they ain't white, it's you know, it ain't caught on yet. Like Nolan case done caught on, but that what she just tapped into, that 11-year-old girl, that's another white, black. That little girl that looked like she was mixed, but she's classified as black. Now, you'll be mad about that. You got these two buzzards that already got Nolan case and other people cases. Because that's what they do. They wait for bodies to drop. But when you got savages like what happened in East St. Louis and what happens in Chicago every day, it don't seem to matter. But you need to do something about this. You really do. You need to change these laws. And you need to start with those two and kill both of them. Kill both of them. Damn life in prison. Kill them both, because there is no good in them. There is no correcting nothing in neither one of them. Dr. Rosita, speak on it.
1: Hello. Thanks for taking my call. There's a lot going on. But, you know, it goes back to our community and allowing certain people to indoctrinate our kids and, you know, allow them to abuse and mistreat everyone in our community, the parents, the adults, and basically anyone that means them any good. And Malcolm told us about these white liberals and this whole white liberal agenda, because they always go to the worst. They're going to protect them. You're right. They always go to the worst of our community. And then they empower them. They empower them to lead, so-called lead the community. And because we are not organized and standing up for what we believe, these are the consequences. And anyone that stands up for what's right in our community is being attacked, lied on, and all kinds of things, because we can speak to that in the field of education. I've seen catastrophes where people who mean our children well are being mistreated. Mm-hmm. They're being jobs taken. Because they don't want you there. Anybody with any sense, they want this in our community. This is what they want, the mayhem, the confusion, and then they control. Our communities are being annihilated with the result of, you know, a bunch of white liberal ideology. And even Dr. King talked about it. But for some reason, we will not listen to those who sacrifice and gave their lives to educate us. We are doing exactly what they warned us not to do. And then we wonder why the chickens have come home to roost. The chickens have come home to roost. If we don't get control over our community and pull back, like I said this last week, we have work to do. We need to get together in a hub, figure this out, and anybody that tells us something different, tells us to allow our children to carry on like this, we need to, you talk about going after the kids, we need to go after them. Those people who are empowered are responsible for this kind of mayhem that's going on, indoctrinating our children, making them feel like they're right and we're wrong. And that has been going on for decades. So I wanted to talk a little bit about the elected school board and explain to people what happened. It's the same thing there. People have, they're putting people in positions. There isn't an elected school board. We ran so we could show you. This is stuff is appointed by these white liberals, and they got control over our children. And if we don't get this control back, we will not be able to walk in our neighborhoods. And as you see, Dr. Malik, we won't even be able to be safe in our own homes. So this is the way people wake up. It is time to wake. How much more can be done without us sitting around acting like we don't know anything? And you know what gets me is when adults sit around and scratch their head and then go to the children and say, what should we do?
0: Right.
1: What should we? You know, you're asking children to lead the way. You've got degrees, you've got jobs, but you can't figure anything out. And you know that how you were raised, you know that the only reason why you're safe is because your parents didn't raise you like that. And we need to go back and do what our ancestors did and go back to our grandparents and raise our children to our historically best practices. And if someone won't allow you to do it, then you need to fight them like hell. So this is it's just the beginning. This is just horrible. It's just the beginning, Dr. Malik. And I'm hoping that the community that is listening will wake up, because if we don't, we don't have a future. We have to, sometimes you got to stand up and have courage and fight these people. And we're fighting for our future. We're fighting for our future. How can we survive this? We're being attacked by everybody, every race, and now we're being attacked within. So Dr. Malik, keep posting. I love the music. Keep talking. I am so glad you're on the air, because you're only one of the few people who will tell the truth. Everybody else is making excuses. So anyway, God bless to the WVON audience. I hope we can organize, and we got to fight back. And I'm willing to help organize, because all of this stuff, we just have no future if we don't. But anyway, thank you, Dr. Malik, and God bless everybody.
0: Thank you, Dr. Rosita. Appreciate it. Yeah, this is serious, and I remember, and I don't want to call out no groups in the schools, but I remember when we used to be in those schools, and the truth of the matter is we are what we are. And then they phased it where we really could not be in the school. No reason. Just because they brought in some young Asians, whites, and others. And those, and of course, them alphabets. And the next thing you knew, nothing that was not that population was allowed to deal with those type of savages that could have been tamed before it got to what they did. We was used to be in the pen with those type right there. But then they brought these little peace circle. You sit your butt there, just like Dr. Rosita said, and you asking some damn kids to interpret for you how to deal with discipline for them. So they end up checking you.
1: Exactly.
0: They end up grooming you. And now you done become a damn kid, and they become the adult. And we're going to play a couple of pieces tonight that there's two boys talking, and then there's another couple set of kids talking about this teen takeover. But you will see the difference in what we know on those kids that have not been groomed and those that have been groomed. Some of them are speaking their own language, but the other ones are speaking this damn groom language. Don't even sound like kids. Sound like somebody that's been programmed by somebody other than Negroes how to sound like somebody other than a Negro. Tommy, speak on it.
2: Dr. Malik.
0: Yes, sir. How you doing, sir?
2: I'm absolutely fine. But what is not fine is, let's do the facts. If we're going to be passionate about something, let's deal with some facts. let's start with how in the hell was a 16-year-old child living and sleeping with a 15-year-old female in grown folks' house?
0: Don't make sense.
2: How in hell, when the weapon came up missing, you put him out without searching him or beating the living hell out of him right on the spot? Exactly. Where is my weapon?
0: Exactly.
2: And then here's the best one of all. Why are these murderers? I don't care who they are. When it's absolutely clear and clear cut, nothing to talk about. Why are they allowed to go through the judicial system and we have to pay for it?
0: I agree.
2: I mean, Malik, it ain't our skin. It's not our skin. Too many people died for us to get where we are. We're no different than any other human being on the face of this damn earth, except for these ones that are in America with every opportunity to change the paradigm, to understand social economics, whatever the hell that makes a community, do we want new? No. This radio station is under attack, been under attack. Malik, how many times have I called you and said, hey, Malik, you know what's funny? These people won't accept our kids have become murderers. How many times, Malik? How many times, Malik?
0: You're right.
2: I'm not trying to stand up and say, hey, look at me, I'm right and all this. I'm telling you, man, when you don't live in reality, I don't give a damn about your feelings.
0: Right.
2: It ain't your feelings no more. It is not your feelings no more in 2026 that Asian who shot that boy is still walking around. There's something wrong with that.
0: You're right.
2: There's something wrong with it.
0: True.
2: Why is the store still there? Or maybe y'all missing my point because now all of a sudden you want to say, I'm sitting up supporting violence and all the rest of it. Well, it seems to me, young man gets hit upside his head with a rock, drowns. That ain't enough. They come to the community just like you learn in the service. Bring it. But no just cause. And when we stood up and fought, not today, and it's sure in the hell ain't going to be this way, who went to jail, Malik?
0: Hmm. Yeah.
2: How far back do you need to go back for an individual to recognize and understand that we are only in this particular situation that we're in right now because we have forsaken the old ways and we will not live in reality, man? If you have no respect for elders whatsoever, man, if you don't, okay, fine. But are you seriously telling me you can't read? Or are you telling me you don't have the device in which you can listen to audio? It's grown-ass people, man. Are you hearing me, Malik?
0: I'm hearing
2: grown-ass people. That's what's happening here. You talk about the damn Board of Education and the school board and its election. Man, my mama stayed up there in the school, man. Not us, bro. Not us. And so you want to call on God? Hey, man. God don't do nothing but show you and give you a choice. That's the God I know.
0: Me too. Well,
2: hey, thank you, boss.
0: Right.
2: I love you, man.
0: Yes, sir. Thank you very much. We'll be back in a minute.
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4: Yeah, I get news now. Questions remain after a Houston ICE raid ended with the death of Lorenzo Salgado Araujo. Congresswoman Sylvia Garcia.
5: Asians approach in unmarked vehicles with no lights and none had dash cam videos.
4: She says available video evidence raises doubts about claims he drove toward agents while local and federal investigations continue. Abortion will be on the ballot in at least four states this November, including Idaho, where voters will decide whether to roll back the state's abortion ban. Similar measures in Virginia, Nevada, and Missouri could reshape abortion access in those states. And Nicki Minaj's company, Harajuku Barbie Music, is being sued by her own law firm for nearly $230,000 in unpaid legal fees tied to a 2024 copyright case they worked on for her. Court records show a default has been entered after the rapper reportedly failed to continue payments and didn't respond to the lawsuit. Get BIN News now on demand 24/7 on the iHeartRadio app. Back to Terry McCready.
6: Senate Democrats defeating a motion to proceed to the $1.15 trillion annual defense authorization bill. The measure typically enjoys strong bipartisan support, but this year it's devolved into a partisan fight over defense spending levels. New Jersey's Black Senator Cory Booker's position hasn't changed in the past few months.
7: The way he is trying to bring us out of this war not only speaks to the failures of the war in total, but it also speaks in a bipartisan way to how bad of a leader he is. When you have Democrats and Republicans, conservatives and progressives all coming out talking about capitulation, surrender, catastrophe, you know how bad this deal is. Iran gets all of the benefits, literally billions and billions of dollars, and America continues to hurt and see the losses from the $100 billion we spent in the war to every American citizen seeing their costs skyrocket.
6: The motion to advance the annual defense bill failing 50-46 and needed 60 votes to succeed. Senators voted along party lines, except for Senate Majority Leader John Thune, who changed his vote from yes to no. And there were four senators who missed the vote. The legislation advanced out of the Senate Armed Services Committee last month. Democrats also cited a restart of the military conflict with Iran and the president's failure to seek congressional authorization. All right. Meanwhile, Trump said strikes would continue unless Iran negotiates.
8: Next week, it gets really bad for them because next week comes the power plants. Next week comes the bridges.
6: Trump said Iran has a lot of fight in them. He told Fox News the only way to negotiate with Iran is through strength and threatened that the U.S. would hit bridges and power plants if Iran fails to negotiate. This comes as the U.S. has reimposed the naval blockade of the Strait of Hormuz and launched strikes against Iran for another day. New York's Black Attorney General Letitia James said in a statement that the first time the administration tried to take mental health services away from children, we beat them in court. Now, she's among a group of state attorneys general suing the Department of Education over what they claim is unlawful termination of congressionally approved mental health grants for public school students. The grants were awarded for a five-year project period. Last year, the Education Department implemented plans to discontinue the program on the basis that they conflicted with the administration's current priorities. A U.S. district judge granting a permanent injunction on the plan, agreeing with plaintiffs that it was arbitrary and capricious under federal law. Despite the motion, the department has indicated it still intends to terminate some or all of the grants at the end of the month. The former president of Senegal, Macky Sall, returning to the region to meet his successor, Bassirou Faye, for the first time since leaving office. His mission is to garner support for his United Nations Secretary General bid. The former president announcing the trip in a statement on social media, describing it as part of consultations and meetings linked to his campaign for the top post. Senegal writ large has so far remained silent on Sall's UN ambitions and has not officially supported his candidacy. I'm Terry McCready for the Black Information Network.
9: When you were a little kid and you thought about what you wanted to be, teaching was at the top of your list. 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

0: You know, when the truth comes out, life crumbles down. And you know, it's sort of like what Tommy was saying a little bit and what Dr. Rosita was saying. And I must say, I have to keep in mind the ancestors and the purpose and the divine, whatever, the source that sent us here to do something other than what we would like to be doing. So sometimes we get into this and we wonder what's the point? But the point is, somebody got to do it. Otherwise, this would become the state of a people. Who would have thought that we would be here now? After all of what was done in our lifetime as relates to the civil rights movement, we saw progress. And then it didn't take but a minute. That damn imposter got elected to Washington. Things ain't been right since. Because he came in with a contaminated agenda. A non-Negro came in, a parasite. A damn Dracula that sucked the blood of the Negro, had the skin, and we let him in. And when he got in, all of this craziness that makes no common sense developed. And we still in that spider web. So you can't just walk away from it. Because we got to break the web. But all of these politicians that's been elected, the difference between now and 100 and some years ago with Reconstruction is that those politicians were sincere Negroes or black. Those that were strong enough to say black, people like Adam Clayton Powell. But this new breed, they don't want to be a man or a woman, but want to be a communist. You damn traitors. But at the end of the day, your trick is going to become our treat. Because you will not win, you damn buzzards. Brian, speak on it.
1: Yeah, good evening. Thanks for taking my call. But I'm going to try to help Rosita and Tommy out. First of all, there's an old saying, you can't teach what you don't know your damn self. You follow me? A lot of these young people today that had kids, they don't want to be responsible for. They smoking weed with them. You got fathers, young fathers that's coming in and out of the penitentiary. They're giving them guys community active jobs as role models. How you going to teach a young person something that you weren't able to accomplish in life yourself? That don't make no sense. And what you're doing is you're running working class black people out of this city, out of this state. Sure. They abandoned the ship. That's why Rosita is having problems with the board because they're running all the working class. Once Mayor Johnson got mayor, one look at him, if you got a quarter in your pocket, you done already U-hauled out of there if you got common sense.
0: Right.
1: And two, you cannot smoke weed with your kids. I like kids and got all these ex-felons and stuff over community jobs. Mm-hmm. You got to get the working class man back there. You got to set an example. I didn't do 20 years in the penitentiary, but I did 20 years on a job. But mm-hmm. You can't teach that. But those are the ones that are popping out their babies. See, you're losing a lot in this city, a lot of common sense, and that's what you got left. Sorry to say it, but mm-hmm. Thanks for hearing me.
0: Well, I'm glad you said it, because what you're saying is true. This thing is butt backwards now. And it ain't like nobody's, it ain't like we complaining or crybaby. No, we just calling it what it is. It don't make sense that it's like this. And you got all of these elected people that look like us in the same skin. But yet, it's worse than it's ever been. And they act like they don't know. They act like they don't see. They don't feel. You act like you can't make a decision unless you got some damn kid sitting at the table telling you what decision to make. That is so retarded. You can't make decisions to give children direction. So they grow up to be savages and kill 74-year-old grandmothers and cut their thumb off to get access to a damn telephone. You know, descendants of slaves, if you all don't snap out of this, you know, we thought we were special. But there was people, just if you only use the so-called Bible, you use that, there's enough truth in it for you to even be able to make connections between some things and see that you're going to have to get up out of what you're doing now. Although it's a political piece of material, there's still enough energy in it with truth in it. And the bottom line is, those of us that's associated as descendants of slaves, we're going to have to get back to our alignment with the source of creation. Because following these other creatures in these other skins is going to get us skint. Anita, speak on it.
2: Hi, good evening to everyone.
0: Good evening.
2: That's sad. But today I was outside and I was at my son's house and they have a pool. And a little black girl, she's out there with a bikini on with a thong. She looks like she's about maybe less than 12, maybe 12, like that. And I'm like, how did she get out here? And how is this the beginning of her adulthood life? And that's really sad. And the white girl, this is College Town. This is Chapel Hill where Michael Jordan played ball. The white girls walk down the street all day long with as naked as they can look. And all of them are bad. At one point, they were putting on the tennis outfit a couple of years ago, trying to look like Serena Williams. So I don't know what's going on. We're classifying women as only physical objects, and they're not having children. Animals, when they're physical like that, they're having children. So I don't know what's going on. I think our women are more misguided than the men. I think Elijah Muhammad had a plan to try to make people respect each other in a marital situation. And being that the white man had so many of our women, you know, our women got used to not having, you know, a man to themselves, and crazy stuff is going on still that we never got out of that mentality of being the second woman to the white woman with a white man that didn't care about us, and we couldn't keep up with our children because we were taking care of someone else's children. So maybe it's having a relapse effect still that we can't go to work and not care that our children are tended to during the day. The institutions is not going to replace a family, a mother, a father, grandparents on both sides, aunts and uncles. It's just money doesn't replace all of that. And slavery taught us it wasn't important to us at all. And we have to develop our own values of what we think our children should have, the human, for us to have, and not animals. We're not animals. We can't live like animals. We can't just live for the physical. But I'm going to say it like this really quickly. What good is it if you gain the whole world and you lose your soul? So if we're working and our children are institutionalized and anything and everything is taking a hold of their minds and the family is not important because we got them institutionalized by sending them to daycares and all these things under the name of we need more money, then we're destroying our families ourselves, and then we're saying someone else is destroying it. And then we allow people to get in office that, I guess, have the same crazy values. And, you know, some people don't believe in man and woman relationships either. So then we got all these other extra things coming up as well as the bad influences of the other countries that's coming over here, because a lot of them don't have good family values either. They pretend like they do, but they don't. So that's my opinion. Don't gain the whole world and lose your soul. But we tend to be doing that, so our children is looking like, you know, less than animals out here, and little girls, a 12-year-old has a bong. I mean, the whole half of the, if you look at the half of her high knees out on both sides, and then if you look at that picture of, what's his name, the young man that just was found where he was deceased, he was next to a white girl, and she had a thong on, too. And they purposely made sure they showed that on the tape next to him. So, I mean, our views of what reproduction and family, I think, is a little lost, too. And I think Elijah Muhammad had a lot of things correct. And maybe some things we think he missed, but he had a lot of stuff correct. And I thank God for him. I do, for all the things he did contribute that was positive.
0: And we salute the life of the Honorable Elijah Muhammad and those that made sense and taught us sense, good sense.
2: Well, we should wear thongs. What you think, Malik, at 12 years old, 13?
0: No, I think they shouldn't wear them at all. I think part of the problem is that we have lost all sense of respect for ourselves. And as a result of that, even that stuff we do that should be private is extreme and inappropriate. A lot of our private stuff is really X-rated. So when them little young'uns come out, being as they are, their parent don't see nothing wrong with that because that's how the parent is all the time. Instead of buying Bloomers' drawers, you go buy a thong. So a little gal with a little hot, little behind, she think that's underwear. But she don't know it's really whole wear. But since everybody has begun to wear whole wear, then your baby goes nowhere but to a hose den and get with a dummy like what happened in East St. Louis. I mean, all of this is real simple if we connect the dots.
2: Can I say one more thing really quickly?
0: Yeah.
2: Of the pool here, they starting to include Mexicans here, but a lot of them disappeared when Trump got in office. And these apartments are really expensive, so that means they're crowding in. But they actually had to close the pool down because Mexican young'uns was over there having intercourse in the pool. I never heard anything like that. They were having intercourse in the pool with young people telling me they live here. So they're not doing anything good either for a good example. And the Mexican women, man, they come out in the parking lots where our men are, and they make sure they show everything that they can show and then some more. And so where's the values, like I said, from the other countries? They're not bringing us any good values either. So we're not looking to them for any direction or any guidance. And what a woman, she has to have some discretion about things like that, and we just don't have it. It's just totally lost.
0: Well, you're right. And until I don't know. You know, I agree. Talking ain't enough. But I'm not naive enough to think that action is just going to come up, because it ain't. Once you live as long as I have, you begin to understand clearly where we are. And where we are now is in a bad situation because we really don't have the catalyst to kick it off. Anytime a group of people like us got what we got running around calling themselves leaders and the best in the law field that we got, when we look at what examples that say they represent us, something is seriously wrong, because there is no way that a wine head would represent any worse than what we got that we allow to call themselves the leaders of our people. It's a disgrace. The poor pit. You can't. I'm going to leave it alone. All right, Mark, speak on it.
3: Malik, my man, the main man.
0: Yes, sir. How you doing, Brother Mark?
3: Listen, I'm fine, Malik. So, you know, like she said, 12-year-old, 11, 12, 13-year-old girl with the thong on. Well, she, you know, what do you think? You got these girls standing over here on 98th and Halsted with these little buckets in their hands, dancing out there for the change.
0: Right.
3: They ain't nothing but future strippers. Because ain't no way in hell my six-year-old would be a part of any of that team doing what them people doing.
0: Mm-hmm.
3: Them people need to be held accountable. Now they go over there and they over there on 98th and 95th and Western now.
0: Mm-hmm.
3: So they over there on Western. They out there on the southeast corner, and they dancing over there in front of the cars for the change. Future strippers, all of them. And they, so you got pedophiles sitting around in lots looking at them, all this kind of stuff. You know, now, they over there, they drinking water out the bottles and all this stuff. When they left the area, they left all that trash right on the corner of 95th and Western on the southeast corner. Mm-hmm. I had to call the alderman, man, and say, this is ridiculous. The people that bring these kids over there need to be held responsible for this.
0: Mm-hmm.
3: You know, where are they getting it? Where are they getting it from? When they're walking around here looking, trying to look older, and their bodies is hanging out, and they get with these young boys, then she get pregnant. Now, it ain't her mama that's going to watch and take care of the baby. It's the mama's mama that's watching and taking care of the baby.
0: Exactly.
3: You know? And we don't get nothing going because our political supposed to be leaders, which we ain't got nothing but a couple, but they ain't worth jack. A couple of them are, but the majority of them ain't. They worried about, this dude is worried about keeping the damn bears here.
0: Mm.
3: Screw them bears. Let them go. They billionaires. They multimillionaires. You concerned about keeping them here. And instead of, if he put that much emphasis in his district, it would probably be a better district. So he's taking all the time away from his district to focus on keeping these bears here for these white people. I ain't going to no Bears game. I ain't sitting out there in no cold. They want to go out there. That's on them. You know, it's ridiculous that we as citizens who live in this city don't get a break on nothing. Took my daughter to Schaumburg to the water park. If you're a resident of Schaumburg, you get a discount. If you're a non-resident, you pay the price, you know, regular price. We should have that kind of stuff here for the NASCAR race. We residents, give us discounts. Anything happening in the city of Chicago, we're residents. We show our ID, we get the discounted residential rate instead of paying all this money.
0: Right.
3: I give applause. I'm applauding the Cook County Sheriff's Department. I applaud them. Them guys got on that red line and turned it around.
0: Yep.
3: There is a big difference now.
0: Mm-hmm.
3: They ain't walking around here. They ain't walking around here like the CPD that is, to me, worthless. Worthless. Yeah, I defund them. For what? They ain't doing nothing but standing around on the corner. Nine, 10 of them standing on the corner holding their vest. Ain't chasing nobody. Can't do this. Can't do that. And got the nerve to tell me what I needed to do. I told him, I said, man, you're talking to the wrong person. The respect is not even there anymore. I don't have anything to say to you. The respect is not there.
0: Mm-hmm.
3: So I did pull my wallet out. I flashed. I didn't let him see my name, though. I flashed my city ID on him. I say, sometimes you just don't know who you're talking to.
0: Exactly.
3: And I put it back in my wallet, you know. But the Cook County Sheriff did what they did on this train, and they're continuing to do it. They're making their presence known. Maybe they should be patrolling Chicago instead of these CPD that we're paying all this money to. These guys ain't doing nothing but raking up in overtime and want us the citizens, the taxpayers of the city, to donate to the to a vest for them. Hell, a vest is $500. They y'all can't give them $500. You're giving them everything else. Mm-hmm. That's something else you want from us. Mm-hmm. Ridiculous. These doggone teachers, man. We got some good ones, but we got a lot of bad ones. They ain't teaching these kids nothing in school. You know, there's got to be some rules set, and they got to be enforced. Cell phones should not be in the school. They should not be in the school. You know, clean yourself up. Go to school presentable. Mm-hmm. Some people can't afford to be like that, but there's people that can mentor and teach them things, how to dress, how to talk. Mm-hmm. Teachers in school should be teaching them how to write,
0: right?
3: How to spell. These kids, all they know is, huh. If you say to him, hey, I want to take you over here to get you this job, he don't respond by understanding what you said. His response is, huh, I ain't going to get you nowhere. That's the slave mentality, huh?
0: It's true.
3: Man, I Malik, it's ridiculous. Can't do nothing for him. You can't do it, man. And I often wondered if in teen takeovers, they're getting it off the internet. If we had internet back then, would we had have been a part of that? Malik, I'm going to leave it to you. Go ahead, man. I'll talk to you next week.
0: Thank you, sir. Appreciate it.
3: Oh, okay.
0: Yes, sir. I think what happens is that in our day, we were what we were. We did what we did. But we had a foundation. This day, there is no foundation. That 74-year-old woman that boy shot in the head, in the face, and cut her thumb off, that wasn't in us to do. You know, things they are doing now is because those that have been in their life, not talking about their family in those places, particularly those in the schools, in the so-called social service agencies, those places have been filled with that sub group of people. Regular people are no longer part of that. Now everything is contaminated basically with a damn alphabet mentality. And with that type of mentality, there is a weakness. If you don't know what you are, if you're confused about what and who you are, if you think all you got to do is say, I'm a man, I'm a woman, and that make you so, and the government say, you right, then kids can't do nothing but be wrong. It's just a simple matter. And I think we got to deal with some of these things and stop just acting like it's all right because we're scared. Stop being scared of these damn devils.

0: Hey, man, thank you for taking my call. It's been a few weeks since I called in, but I just want to say, hey, listen. When you elect a clown, you get a circus. This is exactly what we have. We have a circus running around here with the main headliner being Pointy Head. That's down there at City Hall. That man either going back his bag up and move, probably leave the city of Chicago, because I don't see nobody hiring him after he become ex-mayor official. So, you got CPS got to do these furloughs and these layoffs, okay? But they giving more money to this immigrant population that shouldn't even be here in the first place.
1: Mm-hmm.
0: You know, they got teachers that can't teach because they can't speak the same language of these children that has been thrusted into the classroom with the English-speaking-only children.
1: Mm-hmm.
0: But yet, still, you got to cater to them because Pointy Head say so. Mm-hmm. So now you got that issue going on. CPD. Head of CPD stepped down today because he cannot put up any longer with that antics that's being thrusted his way by Pointy Head.
1: Mm-hmm.
0: So he going to go ahead and go out the right way and say, hey, I'm going to keep my dignity and mm-hmm. I'm going to move around and let y'all deal with this ignorance that's taking place around this city of Chicago. Okay? We got that as well. Then, you got our so-called elected officials calling themselves, representing us, that don't know any damn thing. How in the hell you going to give a multi-billion dollar corporation to that's about to build this brand new soccer stadium over on what they want to call 978? Give them TIF money to build a garage. How in the hell is that going to benefit the residents of the city of Chicago? Nonsense. And so what we've done, we have continuously elected these folks that is continuously to show how they don't mean nothing to us as black residents of this city of Chicago. But they only going to continue to hire their family and their friends, and they going to do whatever they need to do to help them other people. That's why we've been filtered out of this city. And so when that man, what's his name, Julius, become the next mayor of Chicago, thanks to Jesse White, I must say, they really going to phase us out of this city. And we doing it to ourselves due to post-traumatic slavery disorder. That's what we have. We have self-hatred. We would rather sit down with the man across the table that don't give a hoot's ass about us and do deals with them, but yet and still turn our back on the regular citizens of this city that should be reaping the benefits of being a resident of this city. Last but not least, let's talk about the lakefront. We can't even go on the lakefront no more because we got to pay to experience and enjoy Lake Michigan and the lakefront because they done put up these barriers to prevent us from going on the lakefront for free.
1: Hmm.
0: So whether I'm a citizen or not, I still got to pay to get on that lakefront. How in the hell is that benefiting me as a resident, lifelong resident of this city of Chicago? Shame on our politicians and shame on our senior citizens that keep electing these same folks into office because they fall for the okey-doke. We gonna give you a senior party every year, a Valentine party for the seniors. And then we gonna bust you to the polls so you can keep voting in the same folks that keep doing what they doing to us. Shame on you old folks. And that's why you end up, and I'm not talking about the older lady that got shot in the head and her thumb cut off, but I'm talking about the mass majority of our senior citizens that don't know nothing about politics. But yet and still, all these politicians got to do is take a picture with them and got they vote. So, Malik, we're dealing with a bunch of madness in this city. And sometimes you got to let

0: things break before they can get fixed. And I think we on that road of breaking everything that should have been coming to us as black Americans, Negroes, that was born and raised and grew up in this city. We have been placed to the sideline, and now we are on the menu instead of being at the table. Thank you for taking my call.
1: All right, yes, sir. Appreciate it. Appreciate it. And something you said, we was going to run the clip. We probably won't get to it. But as it relates to the superintendent, you're absolutely right. And I salute him. I mean, when do it happen like that? It was basically announced clearly in the last few weeks, and today is the 15th, and it's done. So we know that the energy, a man versus or it, and the man move on versus getting caught up. And it's good to see that there's still that type of man that exists. Gave his notice and he moved on. Versus letting a damn sponge squeeze him and play with him, he moved on. That's what we need. But now what we have is so many people that have become so comfortable that they can't even be what they was created to be. Because they playing and dancing for a damn clown. So if your leader is a clown, then you can't be nothing but a damn elephant to do the hard labor.
0: Absolutely.
1: Picking it. Speak on it, sir. All right, picking it.
0: How you doing, man?
1: Finding yourself, sir.
2: You know, there's a lot of stuff going on you never hear about. Like down in Little Rock, Arkansas, you had a man, and he's black, though, convicted of sawing off two children's heads in front of their mother, then killing her. Mm-hmm. These are monsters.
1: Yes, they are.
2: Yeah, that's Samuel Little. He was black. He holds the record for serial killers, 93. He convicted. I'm sorry, he confessed with the FBI. He even took them to locations where the bodies was buried. These people are monsters. Demons have no respect for skin color. A demon is a demon. And that's what we're dealing with.
1: Oh, it's true.
2: And you don't have to hear all the stories. If you talk about East St. Louis, you had several decapitations down in that area. Mm-hmm. One going down 55 South. You had one there on State Street at the cleaners, there at that little shopping mall. You had them in St. Louis there on Taylor Avenue in Washington. You had them as far up there in Kansas City, Missouri. Decapitation of black children. They find their heads and bodies. They never find their heads. They find the decapitated bodies in vacant buildings. Mm-hmm. These are demons in the league. The only thing I can say, you better protect yourself. I'll talk to you later.
1: Yes, sir. Thank you. And what you say, I believe. You know, it's something other than. Because, you know, the group that's in charge now, dog creatures are engaged in things that have made another type of energy come into being in the open. It used to be something that lurked in the shadows. Now it's in the pulpit. Now it's in the big office of politics. So it has a free reign. And the average normal human being has been bombarded with all of this so-called technology. So he, she have almost become surplus. And now we are being ran by AI that is not ancestral intelligence, but actually a lie intelligence. And that's how it is. Maurice, speak on it.
3: Hey, sir. Thanks for taking my call. Listen, I was calling to get a couple of things off my chest, but you mentioned how they're indoctrinating our children with the alphabet. And that reminded me what they're doing over there on the west side. Well, over there, the biggest social service getting 50, 60, 70 million to fight violence and the highest crime in the city in North Lawndale. Yeah. But they have these children living there. They got these multiple schools across the city, but they're flying the alphabet flag in all their buildings, but these black children don't see the black flag in none of their buildings. Now, we raised that to them before, and they said, well, we don't want to alienate nobody with the black flag. Hey, and this is an organization run by black people right in the heart of the West Side. You know the one on Fillmore.
1: Oh, yeah, I know what you're talking about.
3: I bumped into Dr. Russell. I was telling him what they were doing just the other day. But secondly, but that's just how they indoctrinating our children, taking this violent prevention money, and nothing's changing on that west side. I'm telling you that for a fact, because I live over there. Secondly, you know, they're talking about these young women. The new trend I've been seeing with a pregnant 15, 16, 20, they showing their naked bellies in public. A half a shirt, 7, 8 months pregnant belly, going in the stores, going all everywhere on the bus for the naked belly. How disrespectful is that for a woman to have their naked belly out? And by last thing here, the last point I want to make, sir, I go and shop a lot of Mariano's. And the main one I go to often is the one on 38th and King Drive. All black run in there. And I was in there this weekend, and they had flies all over the chicken, the donuts. And we told the young black lady that was back there, I said, ma'am, this got flies on it. We were disgusted. She said, so what? So what? What you want us to do? So me and another lady, I didn't even know the lady, we went over to the customer service. An older black woman said, what you all need? That's how she addressed us. We said, ma'am, you guys got to throw that stuff out. It's got flies all over it. And she said, well, don't buy it then. And then the other lady said, they're always ignorant in this store. We asked for the manager, a black man, and he said, she told you right. If you don't want it, we got fly problems. All stores got fly problems in the summer. So I called the corporate office, Kroger.
1: Good.
3: And this man in this store, they talk to you as black people like you dirt. There's no customer service, no respect, and I'm a senior. You know what the corporate office told me? We need that kind of management in that location. That's because it's a black area. And people paying these high prices. So my point is, we fight for black people to get jobs. We fight for them to get social service. And they the main ones get the jobs. It's just like the other man said. They hire their family, their friends, and they run it like it's their little business. And the rest of us, I'm not spending my money nowhere where I don't get respected, sir. And I just be interested if other people get disrespected the way I do as a senior. And it's mainly black women that talk to you like you're a dog. So I just wanted to get that out. Thank you, sir.
1: Thank you for sharing that. But look, Maurice, I don't have to tell you, and some of the rest of you all need to help him with this. You need to go to the Department of Health or wherever.
3: That's right.
1: You need to go somewhere where somebody can come in and let this damn store know that they are endangering the health and safety, the lives of the public. Because that type of arrogance by these damn dark-skinned individuals.
3: This man's name was Reggie. He told me I can get out if I didn't like it.
1: Yeah.
3: And the woman behind us heard it, and she said, my son used to work here, and they cursed him out and treated him so bad he quit.
1: Yeah.
3: That's what they put in the black neighborhood, a big store. And it's supposed to be a nice Mariano. But you know something, thank you for that. We got to stop, quit taking it in our neighborhood. And over on that west side, they stealing money. They're not doing nothing. And they flying that alphabet flag. And I'm going to tell it.
1: Thank you for listening, sir. Thank you, sir. Appreciate it.
3: All right, bye-bye.
1: Yes, sir. Mama D, speak on it.
4: Y'all God rising. My people have been led astray. And the time, it's time to stop following them and declare that you are somebody and you can follow and lead your own self. Malcolm X said that media was the most powerful entity on earth. It can make the innocent man guilty and guilty man innocent because it controls the minds of the masses. Now, when you have 3 hours a day, 5 days a week, and then you have a round table that you got to talk among the hosts. And if that's not enough, you got to have the host as the guest on your show. And that's what I'm calling media leading the minds of the masses. And the people that call in, they can hardly scarcely get 60 seconds to make a comment. I don't understand this media hogging the mic. Not when we have serious problems out here. The governor just signed a bill where a girl can have major surgery, an abortion, and she don't even have to tell her parents about it. That's serious. If they get an earache and you go to the hospital, you have to take your parents with you for them to treat your earache. But you can have something as serious as an abortion operation and the parents don't even have to know about it. And that's the kind of laws that this man is signing. That's the kind of stuff that we need to be talking about. And right here in Inglewood, you had a family of four burnt to death, ruled a homicide. A daddy, a mama, an 80-year-old girl, and her 15-year-old brother. Where is the talk on that? Where is the march about that?
1: Good point.
4: But I guess you have to be somewhere else and somebody white has to be involved in it for a black life or for black lives to matter. We got some serious problems. And I haven't heard anything about the 9 people that were slaughtered in the church when you're going to South Carolina. I haven't heard that. Is that on the tour group? Is somebody going to say something about what happened to those 9 people? Do they have a monument up to those lives?
1: Good question.
4: I haven't heard anything about it. We're going to go and we're going to tour and we're going to see this and we're going to see the other. What about 9 people slaughtered in a church? We got some serious problems.
1: Yeah, we got a real serious problem now. It's 11 o'clock and it's time for break. We'll be back in a minute, y'all, and then we're going to get a couple of these clips out of the way and we'll get back to the callers. All right, Brother Nelson.
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6: CIN News Now. Questions remain after a Houston ICE raid ended with the death of Lorenzo Salgado Araujo. Congresswoman Sylvia Garcia.
7: Asians approach in unmarked vehicles with no lights and none had dash cam videos.
6: She says available video evidence raises doubts about claims he drove toward agents while local and federal investigations continue. Abortion will be on the ballot in at least 4 states this November, including Idaho, where voters will decide whether to roll back the state's abortion ban. Similar measures in Virginia, Nevada, and Missouri could reshape abortion access in those states. And Nicki Minaj's company, Harajuku Barbie Music, is being sued by her own law firm for nearly $230,000 in unpaid legal fees tied to a 2024 copyright case they worked on for her. Court records show a default has been entered after the rapper reportedly failed to continue payments and didn't respond to the lawsuit. Get BIN News now on demand 24/7 on the iHeartRadio app. Back to Terry McCready.
8: Senate Democrats defeating a motion to proceed to the $1.15 trillion annual defense authorization bill. The measure typically enjoys strong bipartisan support, but this year it's devolved into a partisan fight over defense spending levels. New Jersey's black Senator Cory Booker's position hasn't changed in the past few months.
9: The way he is trying to bring us out of this war not only speaks to the failures of the war in total, but it also speaks in a bipartisan way to how bad of a leader he is. When you have Democrats and Republicans, conservatives and progressives all coming out talking about capitulation, surrender, catastrophe. You know how bad this deal is. Iran gets all of the benefits, literally billions and billions of dollars, and America continues to hurt and see the losses from the $100 billion we spent in the war to every American citizen seeing their costs skyrocket.
8: The motion to advance the annual defense bill failing 50-46 and needed 60 votes to succeed. Senators voted along party lines, except for Senate Majority Leader John Thune, who changed his vote from yes to no. And there were four senators who missed the vote. The legislation advanced out of the Senate Armed Services Committee last month. Democrats also cited a restart of the military conflict with Iran and the president's failure to seek congressional authorization. All right. Meanwhile, Trump said strikes would continue unless Iran negotiates.
10: Next week, it gets really bad for them because next week comes the power plants. Next week comes the bridges.
8: Trump said Iran has a lot of fight in them. He told Fox News the only way to negotiate with Iran is through strength and threatened that the U.S. would hit bridges and power plants if Iran fails to negotiate. This comes as the U.S. has reimposed the naval blockade of the Strait of Hormuz and launched strikes against Iran for another day. New York's black Attorney General Letitia James said in a statement that the first time the administration tried to take mental health services away from children, we beat them in court. Now, she's among a group of state attorneys general suing the Department of Education over what they claim is unlawful termination of congressionally approved mental health grants for public school students. The grants were awarded for a 5-year project period. Last year, the Education Department implemented plans to discontinue the program on the basis that they conflicted with the administration's current priorities. U.S. District Judge granting a permanent injunction on the plan, agreeing with plaintiffs that it was arbitrary and capricious under federal law. Despite the motion, the department has indicated it still intends to terminate some or all of the grants at the end of the month. The former president of Senegal, Macky Sall, returning to the region to meet his successor, Bassirou Faye, for the first time since leaving office. His mission is to garner support for his United Nations Secretary General bid. The former president announcing the trip in a statement on social media describing it as part of consultations and meetings linked to his campaign for the top post. Senegal writ large has so far remained silent on Sall's UN ambitions and has not officially supported his candidacy. I'm Terry McCready for the Black Information Network.
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15: Baby's baby got something to say. Before they called us African American. Before they called us black. We survived together.

Yet somehow, we still found a way to survive. If we're gonna build the future our ancestors dreamed about, we have to remember one thing.

0: Where are the protests? Where's the outrage for little Javea Harris? Javea Harris, the little girl that was unalived by her black parents, who then poured chemicals all over her body to dissolve it so it couldn't be found. Where is the outrage? Where are the video? Where's the protest? It's so crazy how there's selective memory and outrage as it relates to this crime that goes on in the black community. So we're going to protest the fact that Nolan Wells was, we don't know how he was unalived. He could have drowned. We don't know because the autopsy hasn't come back yet. But you guys are scheduling a protest for Saturday because you think white people killed him. But when we have black on black crime, two black parents, the mother and the father, unalived their little girl and poured chemicals on her to corrode her body and dissolve it so her body couldn't be found. Where's the protest? Where's the outrage? What are we doing? Where are the videos? You guys have selective freaking memory and it really pisses me off. And there's an actress I'm going to put that video into talking about stop killing our black children. You're killing your own black children. Let me know where the outrage is. Where's Crump? Where's Sharpton? Oh, they're busy with the Nolan Wells family. So it's okay that this little baby was unalived by her parents that are supposed to keep her safe. And then they tried to dissolve her body with chemicals. How crazy twisted is that? But no one's talking about it. And there are no protests scheduled. You hypocrites, come in the comments and let me know. What are you doing about this? Where's your outrage? Black on black crime. Didn't that actress just say, stop killing our black children? This is the problem. You guys are going to protest and throw a shit hissy fit because you think some white people killed a black kid.
1: Are you 1,000% correct? It's because it's a black on black crime, like you stated. You mentioned how this happened 2 days before Nolan Wells' case and we didn't hear anything about it. Well, there's no monetary value on black crime. There's no money to be made on black crime. If there's no money, they going to act funny. These people are black coffin chasers, but the only time they chase that black coffin is when there's another color hanging over that black coffin. Otherwise, they don't want nothing to do with it. We seen this with the Carmelo Anthony case. Did you see Slickback Sharpton or Bald-Headed Ben Crump around that case at all? You didn't see them nowhere.
2: Not one time are you going to go and defend a black kid who get killed by a black person. There's black people drowning and dying and getting raped and killed on suspicious circumstances, and y'all don't show up with a t-shirt, a fundraiser. You got to get killed by a black man, a white person, for somebody to pay for your funeral. If Nolan was out there with a bunch of from HBCU, he ain't getting the funeral. And you celebrities ain't paying for nothing. His parents going to be doing fundraisers, doing car washes. You got to be suspected to be killed by white people for black people to care about their own people. I'm going to pay for his funeral. What's the last young brother that drowned? You ain't pay for his funeral. What's the girl that was hanging out with her black friends that got killed on some suspicious circumstances? Y'all not even paying for her funeral. You got to be suspected of a white man killing you for black people to care.
3: The daughter came outside when she opened the door and seen my daughter there. She came outside with a butcher knife.
4: The family to be in Mississippi for the funeral to officiate, which I'm going to do. We just got off the phone with Tyler Perry, the actor who says he wants to help cover whatever expenses for the funeral. We have with us Spike Lee is in the house. Many of our people that have always supported families are there. This is not about them trying to raise money. We're going to take care of that. This is about, though, they got to keep going forward. But we want justice. I've been asked by the family to be in Mississippi for the funeral to officiate, which I'm going to do. We just got off the phone with Tyler Perry, the actor who says he wants to help cover whatever expenses for the funeral.

He painted the sunrise. He stretched the heavens. Beauty was never the enemy. But when beauty became an idol, the heart forgot its creator.

0: All right, Cliff, speak on it.
1: Yeah, listen, thanks for taking my call. I think I finally figured it out. You know, I listen to your program every week, and I can relate to it. So the music that you play, the clips that you play, you know, because I'm black. Majority of your callers are black, and they want the best for black people. And what we discuss the things that are negatively impacting us. And so we only speak on these things because we want the best. We need to improve and do better. But what I'm finding out is that government, Democrats, Republicans are not going to help this. It's up to us. So my point I'm making is that, man, even though sometimes I get disturbed, even when some things are being said, you know, but it's truth. And I can respect that, you know, because you're not making it up. And so when you speak on these things, man, you know, it just, I got to realize, man, that it's truth. And so what bothers me is when non-black people call and they weigh in on the negative things. They're not doing it to help us. So Hispanics not going to help us. Mexicans not going to help us. Honduras people not going to help us. White people not going to help us. This is something that we got to do for ourselves. So we got to do better. Does that make any sense?
0: Yeah, it makes sense. I hear you.
1: Then that's all I'm saying, man. So I appreciate what you do and what you say. All the callers, you know. And so the only thing that I, as a family, the only thing I disagree with is I don't believe white Republicans are going to help us. Just as you feel that white Democrats are not going to help us and that we have black leadership that are looking and compromising, I agree we need people that really care about our community within our own community to do better and to be the leaders. I agree with you. Thanks for taking my call, brother. I'm done.
0: Yes, sir. I concur. I think you're absolutely right. And I think that's something that we need to deal with. But the bottom line is, you know, we don't want to get into the pattern that we don't let other people get it out and get it in. But at the end of the day, they probably cannot help us save ourselves. We have to do that. Eric, speak on it.
2: How you doing tonight, Brother Malik?
0: Find yourself.
2: Okay. It's a blessing to see you standing strong and hanging in there.
0: Thank you, sir.
2: Yeah, I appreciate it. Love the program, Brother Malik.
0: Thank you, sir.
2: You know, Brother Malik, this is what I wanted to add real fast. You know, I believe, you know, we got a lot of work to do. Don't get me wrong. We got a lot of things to work on. And like I said, when negative things is going on, Brother Malik, we got to address it. We can't just overlook it, you know, and stick your head in the sand when we see something as big as an elephant right in your room. Right. You know, people call it being negative, but if something, you know, like this crime and kids can't play in the park, shoot ball, that's a big deal, Brother Malik, that needs to be addressed, you know?
0: Exactly.
2: And the senseless killing that's going on, you know, you can't play outside in front of your house. That's something that needs to be going. You ain't being negative when you're addressing something like that, you know?
0: You're right.
2: But I want to say this here, Brother Malik, but at the same time, too, even though this is going on, it's good to encourage our people, too, Brother Malik. If I see something going on that needs to be addressed and need credit for, I'm going to speak on that, too. Like, for instance, Brother Malik, I'll be honest with you. I don't know if anybody else noticed this. I don't hear the profanity music being blasting all the time like I used to.
0: Mm-hmm. You're right. I don't either.
2: You know something, you'll find every now and then, you'll find a fool, a 60 years old, mm-hmm. who playing it. You'll find one of them fools. But, you know, brother, I got to get credit that I don't hear it blasting like I used to.
0: That's true.
2: If we can just, you know, work on that and keep working on some other things, you know, we keep moving in a positive direction, you know?
0: Mm-hmm.
2: You know? So that's all I wanted to ask, Brother Malik. Be blessed. God bless Jesus' name.
0: Thank you, sir. I appreciate it. The brother is absolutely right. The last couple of days, somebody around the house, I don't know which neighbor it is, they've been smoking some real rank dope. You know how that damn skunk mess they be smoking. But even that is not as bad as it was. So, Brother Eric is correct. There are some improvements, and we're finna play three clips here. And these clips are messages. But in the messages, it's triumph against the traitors, against the buzzards. So in the spirit of what Eric just said, yeah, this is not just all vomit, but it feels like it. Like I said, when we opened tonight, man, it's just that thing with Nolan. Oh, it's so much of that. Man, so many people are in and up in that type of situation. And there was something, I didn't bring it here. They were saying how the body has been treated in transport to Mississippi and to Washington and back. How they had, oh my goodness. They got so much information, all of it can't be true. But it's enough to be overwhelming. So what you have gotten here is really a hodgepodge of the energy. But in that energy, we might be able to find a way that we monitor our own situations so savages like those two down in St. Louis don't get loose. That devils like those is causing these black people to be hanging from trees and drowning in bodies of water don't happen. Because lately, so much of that is happening. And the thing that bothers me is that it don't seem like it's important to nobody but maybe us. I don't know. I mean, I hear all these people talking the same damn talk, the same type of superficiality. They don't touch the pain. But out of the pain, many times come power. Hit them clips, brother. Because we still got some callers. I need to get these clips out of the way so we can end with all of the callers taken care of. Hit them clips.
3: Did you hear about the black woman who was being viciously bullied by local leaders who lied on her and told everyone she was a rat? Well, she fought back, took them to court, and was awarded $1.475 million. Ebony Lucas is a lawyer and real estate investor in Chicago. After she spent decades serving in community organizations on the south side of Chicago in Bronzeville, she decided she wanted to take a step up and become a leader. In 2023, she proudly placed her name on the ballot for alderman of the 4th Ward of Chicago. This is an infamous area on the south side of Chicago with a legacy of some of the best black leaders around. As support quickly picked up for Ebony and she began to shine, somebody decided that they didn't want Ebony to be a leader in their community and they were determined to do something about it. To her surprise, she received a flyer in the mail with a photo of a rat on it and her name, big as day, right next to it. And there was an entire paragraph describing her as a slumlord who owned properties that were a danger to the community. Ebony learned that more than 30,000 people received these flyers along with text messages that said the same thing. Ebony was crushed emotionally. These were all lies. But these lies made their way to the mainstream and it cost her her campaign. And even worse, people began pulling away from working with her as a lawyer, so her income took a hit. Faced with this public humiliation, Ebony decided to try to reclaim her name and everything they tried to destroy. But it wouldn't be easy. These people who went against her were current leaders in power, and everybody warned her not to mess with them because they could really hurt her. But Ebony said she had already lost so much, what more could they do? She decided to file a defamation lawsuit against the organizations who targeted her, and she stood in court and proved that everything they said was a lie. The jury believed her and commanded the organization to pay her $1.475 million in damages for wrecking her reputation.
4: What they meant for bad, God meant for good, and I'm stronger because of it.
3: To this day, Ebony still lives in the Bronzeville
0: community. I don't know if this is true, but I found it to be a very refreshing report. Even if it ain't true, it's a refreshing report. It shows where a person fought back and one against these damn ugly cabals. Now play this other piece. This other piece here is a little bit eeny, meeny, miny, woo-woo. But it says something about something. And that is how another person in this skin is doing something that the community is saying, whoa, wait a minute. But because it's in this skin, we have to wait and see. Hit it, brother.

0: 43rd Street and King Drive was removed today after more than a decade of defining that street as a landmark in Bronzeville. The new owner, Lisa Collins, promises that she will replace the mural with a new, beautiful historical mural. Yet neighbors in Bronzeville are sad because that mural of Nat King Cole had become a symbol for home. I'm Tierica on the south side of Chicago. The Nat King Cole mural on 43rd Street and King Drive was removed today after more than a decade of defining that street as a landmark in Bronzeville. The new owner, Lisa Collins, promises that she will replace the mural with a new, beautiful historical mural. Yet neighbors in Bronzeville are sad because that mural of Nat King Cole had become a symbol for home.
1: Now, I don't know about that, but it's the same reporter, and it's local. But once again, it brings up something that's deep and real. The piece about the attorney, we know that even if it wasn't true, I can't speak on none of that because I don't know. All I'm doing is passing information for information and educational discussion. If the lawyer did get paid $1 million and something, we salute the creator, the source of all things, for blessing her like that. Now, this piece here, in the picture they showed, it looked like a young person of Negro possibility. But, you know, when a community is invested in even something like art, Nat King Cole, and you take it down because that's what you or you and your clique determined to do. You know, that's insensitivity. You acting just like those that are not in our skin. If there's an uprising that we know you bought the property, we know you're going to do some this and that, but is there a way we can keep this because we grew up on this? This helps define our community. No, you come in and you want to change the community. That's what we do. And that's what we got to work against. We got to find people like the lawyer that beat those buzzards, that beat those parasites, whoever they are. I don't know them, but I know the psychology. I know the prototype. I know the archetype. Don't matter who you are, what your name is, it's the spirit of those of you that do these things. Hit that piece, man.
2: 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So if you're looking for a new bank, or maybe you just want to switch banks, give one of these black-owned, black-operating banks a try. Even if you don't, at least you know they exist.

the energy away because it's foolishness. But that type of foolishness creates a spirit that I don't want in Speak On It. I need Speak On It to be balanced. The bank, that's information you can use. You finna get something in a minute about these watermelons and the pig. We might not talk about the pig tonight because, you know, that's debatable. But the watermelons and the seeds, that ain't debatable. We wanted to talk about that explosive diarrhea, but we might put that off in the next week because if you got it, you probably still have it next week. But we might get to that. But we got to bring in stuff like the bank, the two pieces from down in Brunsville. Those pieces have to be at least heard from this format. Why? Because they bring balance, because they show progress, because they show victory, because they show something other than the burden and the weight of being in this skin. Go on, man.

0: I want to speak on it.
1: Yeah. Good evening. Thank you for taking my call. Mm-hmm. So I'm going to start with a few things here. Rogers Park had a crime here with where they hit a auto shop and they damaged several cars. You know, you got corruption like this Cook County superintendent over there on the southwest side, William Tolis. And he was arrested because he was doing forgery, wasting $10,000 in some expense account, forgery. And this is the Cook County superintendent. So this is the person that's part of educating our young people. They found 9 cases of mail-in fraud in DuPage County. I heard that today. We got some bad air quality because there's a lot of fires over there in Canada. So anybody up there, up north, my younger brother's in Chicago. But it's going to affect not just Chicago. It's going to affect New York, Montana, I guess, anything that borders the Canadian border. So places like Chicago, California, I just heard the Karen Bass lost like 4 people who were in her communications department. They're still dealing with that massive fire they had over there. And it's created an odor. There's like flies and all that. The air quality in Los Angeles is terrible. You got 12 city blocks of over there in New York City of homeless people. So Mayor Zandami is doing a terrible job. So all these mayors, and these cities have been Democrat for so long, and it's just going to continue going on until they are voted out and

0: get an independent, maybe it's not a Republican, but definitely it shouldn't be a Democrat, because it's just going to continue with the crime, corruption, bad education of our young people. So I spoke on this.
1: Thank you,
0: Thank
1: sir.
0: You very much for my time.
1: Yes, sir. Appreciate it. Appreciate it. Appreciate it. Stott, speak on it.
2: Hi, Dr. Malik. How you doing?
1: Fine yourself, Ms. Stott.
2: Okay. I just wanted to say that as far as the massive killing in East St. Louis, I feel as though the young lady and the young man should be put to sleep instantly.
1: Exactly.
2: And far as Maurice, what he said about Mariana, yeah, he was 100% right. And all he had to do to get more results is call a better business bureau.
1: Okay. I sure hope Maurice is still listening, because we need somebody to let that store, if corporate had somebody to be that insensitive, you know, then somebody with some clout, even if they got to get it to Kennedy, and we know that's far-fetched, but somebody got to let these folks know, somebody would put their foot up your behind.
2: Exactly. And he was right about the guy he called Reggie, that's the manager. Mm. And it's black ran, you know, it's not black on, but no, blacks run it. And the customer service very, very poor. I'm not too far from them. You know, I used to go there, but I stopped going within the last couple of years.
1: See that? And see, that, you know, that's a sadness, what you're saying. But the community have adapted to it. You know, just like you know, just like Maurice know, all the other people that spending their money, this dude tell you, it's all right, nigga, just go in and eat some maggots. You know, there was a time that somebody would have turned him into a maggot. But now, right, we just let them talk like that. There was a time, dude, you would not bring your ass back to this community and say a damn thing, because you'll be a fly feeder. See, that's what happened. We let people, even when they're in our skin, come in and they start treating us like they the slave master. We need to start putting some consequence on that head and that tongue.
2: Exactly, Dr. Malik. Well, and the last thing I wanted to say, you start off the program, you take us to church, and then you bring us to the street.
1: Well, thank you.
2: I like that.
1: Sorry, I ain't forgot about that song, but I'm going to have the time when I can sit down and go through the list. It really ain't a list. Go through the agenda for each show, because, you know, like I say, with the new system they got, you know, access denied. Every damn thing, I get off TikTok, they say access denied. Man, that takes a whole lot of time to figure that foolishness out. But anyway, I'm glad you said what you did about that store. I mean, I find it hard because, you know, sometimes I go into one of those stores, but I didn't realize they had Negroes still with that type of rank attitude.
2: Exactly.
1: Well, thanks for calling.
2: All right, and thank you, Dr. Malik. A very good show.
1: Thank you, ma'am. All right, Jim, all right, Speak on it.
3: Hey, man, how you doing?
1: Fine, and yourself?
3: Good, good. This last week, it was announced that Father Flager has been taken off the pulpit because supposedly he had pedophilic activities 30 years ago. Now, this kind of nonsense, I don't agree with him politically. However, these false charges, when people just bring things up, happened 30 years ago with no proof, it's garbage. I mean, people want to say that Trump is a pedophile, he raped his woman. It's garbage. There's no proof, and anybody can make any kind of accusation. And the danger is, if you're going to sit there and let people make a false charge with no proof, then who has any kind of security? Who has any sort of protection from false charges? And this is the danger when people sit there and say these things, and there's no challenge. So as much as I like WVON, I like all my friends on WVON, They want to sit there and say, oh, Trump's a pedophile? Okay. Is Father Flager a pedophile? No. Because all these BS crap charges, anybody can levy against somebody else, and if there's no proof, where's your protection? Where is your security from being protected from a false accusation?
1: Yeah, it looked like the media, this thing with Father Flager. You know, I mean, I have to salute him because he's strong. You know, so anytime they want to do this, they just do it. You dig? So,
3: well, see, that's the problem.
1: You just keep doing it. That's because they got the media. See, sometimes, you know, a lot of this got to do when you get favor and then somebody else decide to withhold and withdraw your favor. But this thing
3: right.
1: with Father Flager, I mean, look like every 3 or 4 years, something come up with this bull, with this stuff. Even
3: it's
1: if
3: a lot
1: he
3: of
1: did,
3: BS, that's absolutely right.
1: Even if he did, you old rancor behind, I mean, after 30 years.
3: Oh, see, first of all, see, this is the thing. 30 years ago, you know, so one time when I was getting divorced from my ex-wife, the guy said something like 20 years ago, what did you do? I said, you know, 20 years ago, what were you wearing for your lunch? What kind of shirt did you have on? See, these people ask all these stupid questions. And see, the problem is what happened so long ago, you know, anybody can make up anything without any proof. And the situation is there should be, if you make a false accusation,
1: should be a consequence.
3: If you do that and you're guilty, then you pay the legal fees of the person.
1: No, you do some damn time and pay the fees.
3: That's absolutely right.
1: All right, thank you, sir. You're absolutely right. I saw that, and I said, boy, here they go again. Whether it's true
3: exactly.
1: or false, somebody just got a hookup with some journalists, and then they go on social media and start this foolishness all over again.
3: That's right.
1: What a disgrace.
3: Yep, you're absolutely right, my friend.
1: All right, thank you, sir. All right, brother,
3: pleasure.
1: Them Waterman of Pieces. We're going to do these Waterman of Pieces with these seeds. Anytime you're talking about 90% of the watermelons in America are seedless watermelons, I bear witness. Because, I grew up on watermelons and eating the seeds, and now I don't eat a watermelon unless it got seeds. But I was eating a lime today. I ain't hit a seed yet in that damn lime. I said, what is this? Even limes and lemons are seedless. All right, hit as much of that as you can get, brother.
4: Where are the seeded watermelons? Here's the shocking reason why seeded watermelons almost disappeared. If you go to the grocery store today, it's actually hard to even find a watermelon with seeds anymore. Over the years, major seed companies pushed seedless watermelon hybrids so aggressively that by 2018, they made up over 90% of the U.S. watermelon market. Companies prefer them because they're sweeter, easier to mass produce, and sell better to consumers. But what most people don't realize is that seeded watermelons are often considered more nutrient dense. The seeds themselves can contain minerals like magnesium and zinc, and some studies suggest fertile fruits may accumulate more nutrients overall compared to sterile. Where are the a soaking bagged salad in the same chemical used to clean your toilet?
5: We are slowly getting rid of all seeds in fruits and vegetables. And honestly, it's brilliant. Because once every apple, grape, watermelon, and tomato is seedless, guess who controls life itself? No more planting your own food. No more saving seeds for next season. Everything you eat, everything that grows, will come from our labs. And when the last natural seed is gone, that's when it gets fun. We can make them rare, expensive, maybe even licensed. Only billionaires that will have gardens and everyone else will have to subscribe to eat. Sounds insane, right? But it's already happening. Seedless isn't convenience, it's containment. Every time you pick up a seedless fruit, you're holding a future that can't reproduce. So yeah, expect more seedless, everything. Because the easiest way to control the world is to stop it from growing. So remember to stay safe out there.
6: This is a seed.

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Tuesday. July 14th. Do you know what time it is? Yes, Al Sharpton's time. And for the next 3 hours, it's time to put aside all pretenses, deception, denial, or fronting. The time has come to keep it real on Keeping It Real with Reverend Al Sharpton. A very good afternoon to you all across the country. 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Or you can go on the message board at nationalactionnetwork.net, and you can send a message. I'll try to read as many as I can. Stephanie Humphrey Channel is already on saying great afternoon, Reverend Allen, the message board. And Mayor Rodney Jones is already on. Great afternoon, Reverend Al, and the message board. And he says, good afternoon, my shepherd. And you know, Rodney just, the mayor, just celebrated a birthday. And we did a cake for all the July birthdays, but we had him special. He had left. He had to come back so he could get a real birthday celebration. He's a activist extraordinaire, and we love him to death. All right, a lot to talk about today. I really, really am interested in your calls, your feedback on several issues that jumped out at me. You know, I work out every morning, and I'm back up in my den by like 6 in the morning. I go down about 5:15 or so. And things just jump in my mind as I watch the early news. Or if I'm there to do Morning Joe, I'll watch it in the studio after working out. But working out clears my head. And one of the things that struck me is that inflation had eased to 3.5% in June. And now the energy prices is going back up because Trump has decided to go back in to this engagement in Iran, and has said they're going to control the Strait of Hormuz, which he says they're going to do for a fee, which is, of course, going to escalate the fight. The prices outside of food and energy were unchanged. They never went down, showing that inflation remains persistent in many areas of the economy. Kevin Walsh, the Federal Reserve Chairman, stressed that policymakers have no tolerance for continuously high inflation, and remains committed to restoring a price stability. But it has not happened. And in fact, oil and technology costs could push prices back up. So I'm starting with that, because that reaches everybody talking to me's life, oil and gas. Then we see the crazy ICE shooting in Houston, Texas, and now there's one in Maine. And the shooting of the one in Maine, where they just got the guy wrong. And I think that it is, you've got two bad ICE shootings in a week, both dead.
We still are not got justice for the family of Renee Good or Petrus in Minneapolis. How many people got to die before people stop this president? They're dispatching ICE all over the country, and you've got four or five people dead, two of them white, other Latino. What has to happen for the people in the Congress to stand up, or for us to stand up to the Congress? That's one of the reasons that March, August 28th, is so important. This is next crazy. Also, I want to say the family of Nolan Wells has disputed the claim about him, about the one of the young men saying that they had volunteered to stay behind on Horn Island and the day he disappeared. Nolan's parents said they do not know Tristine Shepherd well enough for him to be described as Nolan's childhood friend or best friend. And they also reject Shepherd's claim that Nolan voluntarily remained on Horn Island to spend some time with a girl, saying that behavior would have been out of character. That's what his parents say. And this young man got on several outlets saying he was his best friend since childhood. His parents say they don't know that to be true. And it would have been out of character for him to say that he wanted to stay there alone with some girl. Let me get this right. He comes out there with three others, all white. You're going to tell them you're going to stay with a girl, and I'm going to give you my cell phone and my car keys. Y'all go home and leave me here with some girl on an island by myself with no way of communicating. Now, whoever that makes sense to, call me and make it make sense to me. 1-877-532-5797. 1-877-532-5797. Because the parents are saying that they got questions about this young man and they don't know him that well. But it's just, the more I hear, the more I get disturbed. Because this is crazy. And I think that the funeral will be Monday in Texas, and I'll give the details in a minute. Let me also say I want to get this Stephanie Humphrey channel says something very important, saying Lorenzo Salgado Arujo was a Mexican national. He was not even the person ICE was looking for. These ICE agents need to be held accountable for murdering people. And I agree with you. I wanted to make sure that we said that. The funeral services for Nolan, for you that want to come, will be at the Mississippi Coast Convention Center in Biloxi, Mississippi. And it will be on Monday morning, July 20th. The visitation starts 9 to 11 at the center, and the funeral services will be 11 a.m. to 2 p.m. At the Mississippi Coast Convention Center in Biloxi. And the family will certainly be there with his remains. And I will be giving the eulogy, and Attorney Ben Crump and the legal advisors will give the call to action. So I'm putting it out there for all of you that may want to come to Mississippi and stand with the family, as I will and Attorney Crump will. I'm not going to let this go. We're waiting on the toxicology report.
But I told the family and Ben Crump, whatever the toxicology report says, if you had something to drink or whatever, you cannot explain how they left him, took his cell phone and his keys, and never reported to his parents the next day or any day. He didn't come get his car keys or his phone. I mean, until they went to them, and then they lied at first about having the phone, lied about the car keys. So I understand lawyers got to be lawyers and wait on all the reports to come in. But, you know, 4th of July, if he has something to drink, that does not justify what happened. And it doesn't explain it. And we need to pursue justice no matter what. All right, let's talk about all of this and whatever else is on your mind. 1-877-532-5797. 1-877-532-5797. Shopton. Keeping it real. Be right back.

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1: It's Sybil Wilkes with what we need to know. South Carolina Governor Henry McMaster announced that Darlene Graham Nordone will fill the Senate seat left vacant by her brother, Lindsey Graham, following his death from an aortic dissection over the weekend. Nordone will serve until the term concludes in January, stating she'll be there for her brother just as he was always there for her. Meanwhile, military operations are intensifying in the Middle East. Under the direction of President Trump, U.S. Central Command executed a third consecutive night of strikes against Iran. The administration stated these actions aim to degrade Tehran's capacity to target commercial shipping in the Strait of Hormuz, where Trump is officially reinstating a naval blockade. In a social media post, the president noted the waterway remains open to others, but the U.S. will act as the guardian of the channel, imposing a 20% security reimbursement fee on all cargo shipped. On Capitol Hill, a new bipartisan effort is taking aim at our time, and specifically our clocks. The Sunshine for Our Kids Act of 2026 looks to establish permanent standard time nationwide while allowing individual states to choose permanent daylight saving time if they prefer. Meta announced a massive $50 billion expansion for its Richland Parish, Louisiana data center project, scaling its infrastructure to an unprecedented 5 gigawatts of artificial intelligence capacity. And finally, a terrifying wildlife encounter at Yellowstone National Park over the weekend left a man seriously injured. Officials report the victim was walking with his grandson when a charging bison headbutted him, tossing him into the air. He's fine, but whoa, did you see those pictures? To subscribe to my free daily newsletter, please visit SybilWilkes.com. For all the news 24/7, go to News1.com. I'm Sybil Wilkes. Be informed. Be empowered.
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I'm your host, Reverend Al Sharpton, and we're back. 1-877-532-5327-97. 1-877-532-5797. And I think that it is, in my opinion, it is, to me, outrageous where we are watching the execution of people by ICE, and there is not even a strong push among the Congress and the Senate to rein them in. Some of the Democrats have, but clearly not to the level that we should be hearing it. And I think that, well, Bruce Turner on our message board says it correctly. Bruce Turner saying ICE is getting away with this because the checks and balances have been removed by the GOP. You can't blame Democrats. Well, you took my point and ran across the goal line. That's exactly right. The only thing that we must be mature enough to admit is we brought it on ourselves by not voting in some cases and not getting enough out there to make a case where others would vote. So you are now sitting with a president, a U.S. Senate, a U.S. Congress, and a Supreme Court stacked by Donald Trump. And it didn't have to be that way. The vote was close. Close enough to win. And look at what you got. You got people being shot down by ICE. You've got one issue after another. And you have some ignorant, I said, as my mommy say, ignorant folks in that, well, they Mexican. I don't care who they are. For them to be shot down and be the wrong person, for them in Minneapolis to be white, don't you know that is absolutely going to come and has already come to all of us? But if they can play us against each other, they can do all of us in. And they don't care more about it until we make them care. That's why the march in August is important. That's why the folks that's standing down there fighting in Mississippi is important. That's why the people marching in Maine about this ICE killer is important. Because it keeps the issue out there. And we need to be very vigilant on it. I see you, Walter Coleman. Walter Coleman. Is that Walter? Yes, Walter Coleman. Reverend Al, your mother was born in Alabama. My father was born in a place called Baxter, Alabama. It's not on the map no more. I have a 1902 map from a historian where it is. Yeah, my mother was from Dothan, Alabama, Abbeville section, Alabama. She's buried there. She lived in New York for 30, 40 years and then went back home of her birth. I was born in Brooklyn, but I visited there several times. And Dothan, Abbeville, Alabama. My father was from Wabasa, Florida. I don't think Wabasa's on the map anymore. But both of them were Southerners, raised me and my sister. They had children from older previous marriages. Now, I tell you something that a lot of people don't understand. Even those of us that was born in the North, you can also say that we had Southern
habits, Southern tendencies, because we were raised by Southerners. So we was raised on Southern soul food and Southern habits, because that's what my mother cooked and that's what my mother had us do around the house. So I wasn't born in Alabama, but I was born of Alabama. And so I understand the urban center that I grew up in, the streets, the churches, and whatever I had to function in, and I understood the lifestyle from the South because my mother was Alabama born and bred. So a lot of people don't understand, well, how do y'all know this much about the South? Y'all wasn't born there, because I was raised by somebody born there. I grew up hearing about the back of the bus, which probably is why I joined the movement so early in my life. All right, a lot of callers and people on the board, so let us get busy with that. I think that the one thing, and I'm going to the phones, that people are forgetting is while they are running around shooting and killing people, ICE, and looking for people that are supposed to have been here illegally, they have brought in at their expense white Afrikaners from South Africa saying that there's genocide against them. And nobody, including the right-wing media, has been able to go to South Africa and show, and they've went there. They cannot show any genocide. So you are in our faces saying, well, let whites in, give them an excuse. They run away from some imaginary delusional genocide. But I ain't gonna let no Haitians in who's under rule you against, you say. I'm not gonna let Haitians in who are the gangs are running their country. I'm not letting them in, and I'm sending everybody back but white Afrikaners. And we sitting up there trying to act like that's some justification of that. Make it make sense. And I think that people need to wake up and see what is going on, because it can happen to you. As I was talking to some people last night, and they were saying, Reverend Al, I saw you on the news with the family of Nolan Wells. It's a shame. I said, the shame is these people, as I had them on my television show, people never were activists, never were looking for trouble. You don't have to look for trouble in a country that is unfair. It'll find you. Now, I thank God they stood up for their son and wouldn't let it just go, because it may wake up others to do the same. And I feel that if all of this doesn't wake you up, I don't know what will. This is wake up time, and it's no time to be playing with ourselves. All right, we're going to take a break, and when we come back, I'm going to the phones. And I'm going to the message board. Keeping it real. Shopton. Be right back.

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And last Saturday and Sunday, we had a very good viewing audience. We had everybody from Senator Cory Booker to the parents of Nolan Wells, killed in Mississippi. We had Governor Beshear of Kentucky, others. Every week I try to get people in the high offices that can explain to me what they're doing and why more is not being done. And people in the thick of what is going on with the controversies. I had the head of the Latino, major Latino organization, LULAC, on talking about the shooting and killing of the young Latino there in Houston. And before we can get to Tuesday, you got another killing by ICE, like he did in Houston, it was ICE. And you got one now in Maine. Stay on Politics Nation. Don't take the weekend off. Stay on at least 1 hour. Tune in.

0: at 6 Hancock Place, which is really 124th and Morningside. You that travel by train or something, right? We're one block off 125th Street, right in the center of Harlem. Morningside, 124th, 9 a.m. to 11 a.m. I'll be there this Saturday looking for you, the first rally there. And come early, because the seats in the main auditorium, about like they were, but we have an overflow room because we expect big crowds. So don't get there late. Talk about, oh, I've been a member of 30 years. Then you should have known how to get to a rally on time. And you that are not in the New York area, you can watch it live on Impact Television or NationalActionNetwork.net or YouTube/NAN or the AME Zion Church Network. And the march, I am getting people from all over the country signing up. I was looking at the list. I had the staff bring it to me, and it's very, very encouraging. But we need not just thousands, tens of thousands to stand up for this march. This is not a march talking about it's the anniversary march on Washington, so we come in memory. No, we come with the present contemporary agenda. We respect what happened 63 years ago. But we got to deal with right now like they did in 63. Voter rights, which has been totally torpedoed by the Supreme Court. Therefore, we need to put pressure on the Congress, and they're in Washington. That's why we're marching there, to come with new legislation and to be a jump off for our voting in the midterm elections. And I also encourage you to stand up and fight against the fact that they have not extended the Affordable Care Act and this biased deportation strategy. Those are three of the pillars of the march. And of course, labor rights and our fighting for affordability. So from voting rights to affordability to dealing with the deportation issue, we are marching and want you to be there. Go to www.nationalactionnetwork.net and defend the vote and be ready to use it as a kickoff to vote like we never voted before in a midterm election. All right, let me go to the phone. Let me start in New Orleans with Don. Don, you're keeping it real with Al Shopton.
1: Are you familiar with the Daniel Irvin case?
0: No.
1: In Rowlett, Texas. This happened, this young man, 18-year-old Daniel Irvin, black young man, went out with a couple of his buddies, supposedly buddies, and they jumped off a trestle, a railroad trestle, into the water. They say that his his death was originally ruled, classified as accidental drowning. That was in April 2026. July 9th, 2026, they arrested the two men, two youngsters, one juvenile and another 19-year-old, for tampering with evidence. They hid his clothes in the brush. They threw away his phone. They deleted all his text messages. And they was arrested on July the 9th of this year.
0: They first said it was what? What was the first finding?
1: It was classified as accidental drowning. Now, he was an expert swimmer.
0: And then what happened?
1: Was accidental.
0: And these two guys had tampered with
1: evidence. Yes, they kept investigating it, even though it was classified as an accidental drowning, and they found that these young men tampered with, they hid his clothes in a brush, and they deleted all his text messages and threw away his cell phone, and they didn't tell no one for days.
0: There's some

0: similarities with this case in with Nolan Wells' case, because when they finally got the guys to give up his cell phone and keys, all of his messages and emails and pictures was deleted. So they never can explain that to me. For one, why did you lie? Second, who deletes everything unless there's a reason? Certainly, they parents don't believe Nolan did. Very interesting parallels there. Very interesting.
1: Yes, sir. But Reverend Al, text messages and all that can be retrieved. Emails.
0: Believe me, they're in the cloud. Attorney Crump's team is working that out. Yeah.
1: Yes, sir. If I can make one more statement. You know, they classified Sandra Bland. Remember Sandra Bland?
2: Yes.
1: As a suicide in the jail. They removed the video recordings. And I remember a case back in 2000 where Reverend Jesse Jackson came down to Kokomo, Mississippi. A young man named Raynard Johnson, who was a prospective engineering student. He wanted to major in engineering, and he was a football player. They said he hung himself in Kokomo, Mississippi, with his own belt. And so we have to be very mindful how they classify. Even when you talk about black and missing women and children, they classify black children more likely as runaways, even though they may be sex trafficked or kidnapped or even murdered. But they classify them as, you know, they're runaways. And what that does is that disengages the investigation of the law enforcement and removes the critical time period to gather evidence. And so it happens all the time, Reverend Al, even in economics. You know, they classify you as a subcontractor to remove the protections of workman's compensation and other benefits from you because you're classified as a contractor, a self-employed contractor, 1099, as opposed to being classified as an employee with other benefits, workman's comp being one. And so so we have to be very mindful how they classify it. Even the administration, you know, the thing about it, you have these websites, Black and Missing Foundation. You have the NAACP has a website for missing women and children. And guess who else has a website? The Justice Department, the Department of Justice. Now, we know this Department of Justice, under this administration, is removing diversity, equity, and inclusion. So how are you going to classify somebody as black and missing if you don't acknowledge that the diversity in missing people in our community?
0: Wow. Absolutely right. Thank you for your call, Don.
1: Thank you, sir.
0: Let me go to Ira in Washington, D.C. Ira. Is Ira there?
3: Reverend Sharp, thanks for taking my call. I know my time is short, but that gentleman's on for a few minutes. I'm going to try to get this real quick. One thing that's not important, the Lindsey Graham, that president decided to hold all the flags half-staff for him. It didn't do it for anybody's importance, you know, such as our folks, but we're going to let that go. But my real biggest concern is this. Another gentleman named Gerard Jackson, he's in Michigan. Well, he was in Michigan. He was found unalive, allegedly hung himself. But what happened was, they classified him as no next of kin, so that that government or whatever it was, or that administration there was going to burn his body. They're going to cremate his body to get rid of evidence. But they got caught. The guy's stepdaddy came in and said, "Where's my grandson?" And they said, "He's over at the funeral." They tried to eliminate that evidence by saying he had no next of kin, and by them being all in cahoots with that in Michigan or whatever, I think it was Michigan, they're going to try to cremate the body to destroy the evidence that he had no next of kin, okay? And my last step is this, that Nolan thing. I saw something on the internet where they showed pictures that was untouched, undoctored, that had everybody in this particular thing. The next group of pictures that was shown, as you will find out and you'll see, he wasn't even in the picture of the pool or whatever. So it's a lot of shenanigans going on, and you don't have to lawyer up. If you had nothing wrong or did nothing wrong, you don't lawyer up. You don't get your granddaddy who's a lawyer or grandmama who's a lawyer to cover up for you. And it just goes to show that we got to stay on top of, like the gentleman said, stay on top of everything and don't believe everything you hear, and just only go for what is the facts. And I appreciate you taking my call. I'll call you tomorrow with some more stuff.
0: All right. Thank you for your call, Ira. Let's take a break. Be right back. Keeping it real. Shopton. Be right back.
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4: It's Sybil Wilkes with what we need to know. President Trump took to his social media to share that he will address the nation in a special primetime speech Thursday at 9 p.m. Eastern. While the administration has not provided specific details, this will mark the president's first primetime address since April 1st, shortly after the conflict began. In a law enforcement area, a fatal shooting involving Immigration and Customs Enforcement agents triggered an investigation in the state of Maine. Governor Janet Mills confirmed state authorities are working with federal officials after an incident in Biddeford Monday. The Maine Immigrant Rights Coalition noted the victim was a 26-year-old Juan Sebastian Guerrero, a Colombian national authorized to work in the United States. Following a separate tragic ICE shooting last week in Houston, where reports say Lorenzo Salgado Arujo, a 52-year-old married father of three, was killed, adding he was not the intended target. On the technology front, Meta unveiled a colossal $50 billion expansion for its Richland Parish, Louisiana data center. The Hyperion project, originally budgeted at $27 billion to deliver more than 2 gigawatts, will scale up to a massive 5 gigawatts of capacity to train large language models, the technology behind tools like ChatGPT. The venture with Blue Owl Capital is drawing intense pushback from consumer and environmental groups over its energy-intensive footprint. And finally, a relentless heat dome continues to scorch millions across the country after Billings, Montana hit a record-shattering 111 degrees yesterday. Northern states will see their temperatures peak before the Northeast hits its maximum heat Wednesday. It's coming. To subscribe to my free daily newsletter, please visit SybilWilkes.com. For all the news 24/7, go to News1.com. I'm Sybil Wilkes. Be informed. 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
13: There's no side that can justify to me killing innocent people.
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13: 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I am your host, Reverend Al Sharpton, and we're back. 1-877-532-5797. 1-877-532-5797. Or you can go to the message board at www.nationalactionnetwork.net, and we will take your message and try to read it. Let's go right back to the phone. I see on our message board, Willie Franklin says, good afternoon. I lost Willie Franklin that quick. Willie Franklin says, good afternoon. Reverend Sharpton and Nan from 513 Cincinnati, Ohio. Good afternoon to you. I think Rodney Jones, the mayor again, says Senator McConnell has been a proponent of no paid sick medical leave for Americans, but he's receiving paid sick medical leave. That's hypocrisy. Yeah, I don't think they took him off the Senate payroll. Let's go to Brother Jacob in Philadelphia, Pennsylvania. WURD, the word.
15: Peace be unto you, Reverend Al, and to your global listeners, man. First of all, I want to congratulate you and Nan on y'all historic thing that's going to happen Saturday, God willing, moving into your new building, man. That's historic to me.
13: It's very historic to us. Thank you for that.
15: Yes, sir. But, you know, I wanted to talk to you about the vote, right? You know, and the vote is, regardless to what people say, that's one of our most effective weapons that we have as American citizens, right? And coming to this November's election, right, I hear people saying that, oh, yeah, you know, Trump might do something to stop or cancel the election, you know? And I know he's capable of trying something. I ain't putting it past him because he'll do anything and everything just to try to keep the power that he think he wills. You know, well, he's wielding it, but okay, we'll see how long. But the bottom line is, if he did something like that, I think that the majority of the American people would rebel against that, right? I mean, this guy is setting it up. He already told us he wanted to be a dictator. And, you know, you look at any country that has a dictator, they always got a killing squad. We got one here, ICE, right? Just go out and kill, right? Because that's what this leader, dictator, and it ain't all, you know, oh, we're looking for, I don't even believe in that, illegal aliens. And then they get in the wrong people at that to show how insensitive and dumb they are. You mean to tell me you don't even have the right person and you shot them dead? And that's okay, huh? Well, I guess to a dictator, that would be okay, you know. So, you know, I remember him saying in that last campaign he had, he said, if you vote, I just need you to vote one more time. And then he mentioned that they'll have it so together, I guess they thought they would, you know, that Nazi regime would be in power so much that nobody would dare, you know, say anything against the... you know, the regime. But, you know, we the Democrats who lost, right? One thing we didn't do, we didn't disrespect the Constitution, the rule of law. We didn't go and attack the Capitol like America and the whole world saw that was denied on January 6th. Oh, they were just good people on a tour. Are you kidding me? You know, one thing I'm going to say is Israel. I pray that after the next 2 years, this White House and all that go along with them that stand there, right? The, you know, like Marvin Gaye said one time, I ain't trying to be doggone, but I'm going to pray that that whole bunch be long gone, out of power. What you think, Rev?
13: I, you know what I think. I agree with you. Thank you for your call. Let me stay in Philly and go to Disco Brian. Disco Brian, you're keeping it real with Al Sharpton.
14: Hey, Rev. I got to echo Jacob there, and congratulations. I can't wait to make it to New York and see that beautiful new building. But, Rev, before I raise something structural, if there's time, I wanted to invite you and your audience to watch the brilliant creator Tabitha Speaks Politics on YouTube, her latest video. It's called "With White Leftists, Everything Leads Back to Israel and Palestine." She does an excellent job dissecting what she calls Israel derangement syndrome. And I was delighted to hear, Rev, in my conversation with your daughter Dominique last week, that she too is a big fan of Tabitha Speaks. And, Rev, I'd also like to invite you to look at some of the content of a social media account called Canary Mission. That's canary, like canary in a coal mine, mission. They do an incredible job showcasing precisely how the far-right white nationalists and the far-left DSA folks echo the same exact talking points about Zionism, AIPAC, and Jewish people. They show Mom Donnie talking about Zionist monsters right beside David Duke in the next clip talking about Zionist monsters. Then they show Ilhan Omar saying AIPAC is toxic right beside neo-Nazi Nick Fuentes saying the exact same thing. And as our excellent Muslim Pennsylvania state senator, who I might have been the proudest vote I ever cast, Sharif Street, warned back in February at a candidate forum here in Philly, whoever Jews are the targets of, black Americans are always next on that list. So, Rev, my question is this. There's no infrastructure or revenue for pro-democracy media. And I'm wondering, from your perspective, Rev, if a media outlet or a podcaster or a streamer puts economic justice before civil rights and racial justice, or before gender equality, can they credibly claim to be pro-democracy media, in your view?
13: If they put economic justice
14: before
13: civil rights or racial justice.
14: Or gender equality.
13: Yep. Or gender equality. Well, I think that if they put it before that, it is unreal and unrealistic. Because you and I know that economic rights are different based on who you are. So you have double black unemployment to whites in most cities and just about in the national statistics. And same thing with gender inequality when it comes to jobs and business. So what it says to me, Brian, is that if you want to talk about economic rights and affordability, but not civil rights, racism, and misogyny, then you're all right with it staying racially unbalanced. Because part of what I get a problem with some is that by not talking race means that they keep the same inequity. You've got to deal with the economic equality and the racial and gender equality at the same time, or we come out of it with the same disproportionate impact against us.
14: I really appreciate that clarity, Rev.
13: We can argue, and that's why I was careful how I broke it down, because we could argue, people can argue, you and I don't argue, but people could argue that it's class or race. It's not class or race. It's class and race. Because our race has been majority in a certain class because of our race.
14: That's right.
13: And I think that people that duck that are, in many cases, some privileged kids that's showing a hissy fit. And have no concern about blacks and people of color, and in many cases, women. Which is why a lot of us look at them with some real confusion. It's funny you said it, because last night I ran into a guy who said to me, you know, I respect a lot of work you did, Reverend Al, but, you know, I'm a young white fellow. He said, I'm much more progressive, and I want to work with some of the younger black activists. I said, well, you got a lot of young black activists in National Action Network you come to work with. I said, but what is the age group you talking about? Because y'all, Bernie Sanders is 15 years older than me, and y'all don't say he's too old. And he looked at me, he said, I never thought about that. Elizabeth Warren's older than me. So, with black folks, you got to cut off age. But whites, you can become grand old. Come on. You need to talk to somebody who don't know what they're talking about. Thank you for your call, as always, Brian. Let's take a break. We'll be right back. Keeping it real. That's what I do. Chopton. That's my name. We'll be right back.
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17: It's Sybil Wilkes with what we need to know. There are escalating tensions in the Middle East as President Trump officially reinstated a naval blockade of the Strait of Hormuz. He clarified the waterway remains open, but forces will stop Iranian vessels and customers from entering or leaving. The U.S. will serve as guardian of the channel, demanding a 20% security reimbursement fee on all cargo shipped. Closer to home, a severe summer storm pattern is set to drench millions across the South, Texas, and the Gulf Coast through Friday. A cold front colliding with humid air will usher in a mounting flash flood threat over the Texas Hill Country and Big Bend, where storms will repeatedly track over the same areas. And NOAA issued a level 2 risk of flash flooding stretching from western North Carolina to deep in the heart of Texas. A succession is underway in the state of South Carolina, where Darlene Graham Nordone was appointed to fill the Senate seat of her late brother Lindsey Graham following his death from an aortic dissection over the weekend. She will be in place for the remainder of this term, which ends in January. On the public health front, the spread of measles this year is officially outpacing the total case count for all of 2025. The CDC reports over 2,200 confirmed cases as of July 9th, with 93% linked to unvaccinated individuals experiencing symptoms like fever, cough, and a rash. South Carolina leads the nation with 670 cases. Finally, Netflix is bringing a legendary board game to life, ordering a Monopoly competition series set to premiere in the fall of 2027. The streamer is casting 12 players to compete on a life-size town square for a $2 million prize using strategy and deal-making. I got the race car. To subscribe to my free daily newsletter, please visit SybilWilkes.com. For all the news 24/7, go to News1.com. I'm Sybil Wilkes. Be informed. Be empowered.
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0: Lola in Philadelphia. Lola, W-U-R-D. Lola.
1: Yes, Reverend Al, how are you?
0: I'm doing fine. How are you?
1: I'm doing good. I'm doing good. Always good to hear your voice, and I've been listening, just been traveling and working. But I wanted to talk about this presidential hearing or meeting that Trump is going to have on Thursday, and then all the stuff that's out here, in the media about him, talking about that Reverend Warnock and John Ossoff's seats are not valid, that he's coming back after Georgia, that he's going to try to stop the mail-in ballots, and that's what a lot of stuff that he's supposed to be talking about on Thursday. And we have to be really prepared, and the AGs that are on board, like the Democratic AGs, people, we got to be proactive instead of being reactive, because this man is going to do anything he can to try to stop the Democrats from gaining the House and the seat, and Jeffries becoming the head of the caucus. And also, I wanted to talk about, the man that was shot in Maine. This is really, really disturbing, because not only, we're dealing with black people, we deal with this all the time. The same thing happened to Philando Castile, and the man who was shot in Maine, his daughter was sitting in the back seat. A 3-year-old child was sitting in the back seat. Right. Just like what happened to Philando Castile when his stepdaughter was sitting in the back seat when he was shot, along with his girlfriend in the passenger seat. They're not even vetting to see who they're stopping. This wasn't even the right person that they were looking for. They said that he was trying to come after them with the car. That has turned out to be a lie. So now they just have carte blanche to go out and just shoot and kill anybody. Even, everybody has the right to due process. If he's not supposed to be here, then get him and take him. But no, you can't just be shooting into people's cars. They did it to Renee Good. They shot Alex Pretty. It's just like, for me, not living through that time, but it just feels like the KKK is just out here, like how they were capturing our ancestors and people who were trying to run for their freedom, like just doing anything that they want to, Reverend Al, and there is no recourse. There are no consequences for anything that is happening to these ICE agents, And then this thing with Trump trying to, this is the biggest fraud, the biggest crooked mafia style type stuff that's happening. Like, I'm just going to do what I want to do, and you guys just deal with it, sue me later, but then everything is already going to be a process, so we'll figure it out later. I mean, this is crazy, for him to try. He knows that he's on the wrong side of history. Gas is high, food, utilities. He's saying, oh, I don't care about affordability. I don't care about anything. You know what I'm saying? And so to say that to the American people, it's a slap in the face, even for the people who voted for him, because we already knew what was coming. We knew that this was coming. But the people who voted for him, now they're like, oh, my God, we need to do something. We need to vote for the Democrats. We need to vote for somebody else. We're all in a conundrum right now, Reverend Al, and just wanting to get out of this. It's like living in a nightmare every single day. It's been something ever since this man has been elected. There has not been a minute of peace. There's not been a minute of peace since he's been elected to office. Not one minute of peace. He's taken a plane that we are paying for. The taxpayers are paying for part of that plane that he has. We're paying for that ballroom that he's going to put up that he said that we wouldn't have to pay for. But a lot of people can't even out here afford food and to pay their rent and utilities. But we have to pay for a rich man, billionaire's welfare stuff that he's taking from us. They talk about us people being on welfare. They're the big grifters. They're the big welfare people.
0: Well, I think that you put it in a way that any and everybody could understand it, because they are the grifters, and they will have their people all psyched up on some craziness. That if they right. just sat down and looked at the facts speak for themselves.
1: Right, Reverend Al. Everything is sitting there. If you are... a working class person, which most of us are, you know, you might have some millionaires, there are very few billionaires, 1%, but if you're a working class person, why would you align yourself with somebody who doesn't even know what the price of milk is? For somebody who's not getting gas on a regular day to go to work. This is stuff that working people are doing, middle class people are doing, and even if you're upper middle class, you still have to keep a job or be an entrepreneur to be able to live day by day. These people are out of touch. They have all the medical care. They have everything paid for from our paychecks, but then going to tell us, no, you just don't worry about it. You just sit there and languish and suffer while we get all the benefits. You know, this is like a nightmare. It really is. And we need more of a proof of life from Senator, from Mitch McConnell. We need more than that AI picture, because he's trying to stop Andy Beshear from appointing somebody, just like he appointed Lindsey Graham's sister. Within 1 or 2 days of that man's death, they always holding the Democrats at bay, where we don't know what's going on with Mitch McConnell, but Andy Beshear can't even see what's going on. Andy Beshear, the governor, should be allowed to go in there and say, okay, you know, he's okay. I don't even know his medical stuff, but okay, yeah, because he's not voting. He's not performing his job. If I'm out of my job, Reverend Al, I have to have a note. I have to let my employer know, and then somebody has to fill in for me. And so this stuff right here is really taking this country down, down, down, down, down, down. And I hope people will wake up and see what you have done. Yeah, you might align with somebody because of their race, but what is happening to you in your home?
0: That's exactly right. And thank you for your call, Pauline. Pauline McCullough says on our message board, hello, Miss Lola. Did not hear from you in a long time. Good to hear you. I agree with you, Pauline. We've been missing Lola. Let's go to the city of Chicago to our activist extraordinaire herself, Sister Pam. Sister Pam, you're keeping it real with Al Sharpton.
2: Oh, thank you, Reverend Sharpton, so much. Thank you for all that you do and the team and your family, because I know it takes a village to accomplish what you have. Congratulations on the new headquarters. And Reverend Sharp, I just want to make sure we're supporting our civil rights organizations. You know, we've got Rainbow Push here. We have branches of the NAACP, NAN in New York. And I know that you all are a network that is on the forefront of fighting what we have right now. I always tell you this, Reverend Sharp, that it disgusts me that there have been conversations in the past about, well, are our civil rights organizations, are they relevant? Well, guess what? Are they relevant? Because I see you fighting. Don't see a lot of those people, talk show hosts and others, who put that nonsense out there. So I hope that we're supporting with our membership, money, donations, whatever.
0: Well,
2: I'll
0: tell you something, I'm going to let you finish your statement.
2: Sure.
0: That a family that had a problem recently called one of the people that you refer to, talk show hosts, I'll just leave it that way, and said that they had a problem, somebody been killed or missing in their family, they believed it was racial, and the critic told, well, call Reverend Sharpton, I don't do that. I mean, so you don't even know how right you are. If I call a name, everybody on here would know what I'm talking about. I don't do that. I cover the news. I don't make the news. Call him. And I did help him. And one thing, Pam, and you and I have known each other through the airwaves, and we met once or twice, that
2: yeah.
0: I've never in all the years I've been out here, I've become known with Howard Beach, and I've been Reverend Jackson's youth director and all that, and before that, since 69, really. But let's start 86, which means I've been out here on the front lines for 40 years, this is 26, I've never had to get in line to help a victim. I always was usually the first one and sometimes the only one to show up. So all of that bogus stuff, it stopped bothering me 25 years ago. Because it wasn't like I was, many of the activists that for a temporary way fight for certain causes, never even talked to the family. I can't tell how many people stepped over Trayvon's mother and used that movement for their thing, got online and all. Same thing George Floyd. They never take care of the family. First thing I did when somebody called me about what's happening with Nolan in Mississippi, I said, well, tell the parents if they want to talk to me, they can call me or somebody in there. The parents called me, I wouldn't be involved. Because at the end of the day, you can't get ahead of the victims and say you're solving or standing for an issue. Let's take a break. I'll come right back to Pam. We'll be right back. Keeping it real. Shouting. Be right back. Keeping it real.
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0: Keeping it real. I am your host, Reverend Al Sharpton. Let's go back to Pam. Pam. Is Pam there?
1: Yes, I'm here. I'm here.
0: Yes, ma'am. Go ahead.
1: Hello?
0: Yes.
1: Reverend Sharpton?
0: Yes, ma'am.
1: I'm here, yes. Thank you for your words. Thank you for what you're doing with the Wells family. When I see them, they are traumatized.
0: Absolutely.
1: And thank you for navigating, helping them to navigate this process, and for Attorney Crump's legal expertise. And along those lines, Reverend Sharpton, I recall with Carmelo Anthony's family, I thought it was reported that someone told them not to get Reverend Sharpton involved. Do you ever remember hearing that?
0: Who's that?
1: Carmelo Anthony, the young man in Texas who was defending himself, and the jury found him defending himself against two white students. And he stabbed the young boy, and the jury found him guilty and sentenced him to 35 years.
0: Yeah, I know the case, but you said.
1: And what I was asking, because I thought the family said, and I wasn't sure, but I thought the family said that they told them not to get Reverend Sharpton involved, not to get Reverend Sharpton involved.
0: Yeah, I've heard that. I've not heard that from the family, but I've heard that from people in that part of that happened.
1: The reason why
0: the person that said that said they were told don't get Sharpton involved, it'll become a race thing, and look at what they got by not getting people involved. Because they gave that man, that young man, 35 years. But I heard that. I cannot say, though, I heard the family said that. I never talked to the family, nor have I seen any press clippings of them saying that. But I did hear that, yes.
1: I wish the family would reach out to you on that just so we could get clarification, because that was a major mistake. But I'll move forward. Reverend Sharpton, I just also wanted to say that let me make a statement regarding Israel and the Jewish community. When we attack AIPAC and Israel, excuse me, Netanyahu, we're not attacking the Jewish citizens or the Israeli citizens. We're attacking the corrupt, rogue government of Netanyahu. And we're attacking how they're treating the settlers because they're acting like terrorists. Now, Reverend Sharpton, there was just a report of a Representative Ro Khanna. I'm not quite sure if everybody's familiar with his story. They accosted him.
0: Yeah,
1: and
0: right there in Gaza.
1: Yes. And all he was doing was meeting with some of the Palestinian leaders to just hear their side of the story. They accosted him, held them, he said, at basically gunpoint. It was security guards. So this was the Israeli Defense Army. And then they would not let him go, I think, until he sought help from the U.S. Embassy in Israel. Now, you have to call Netanyahu out, and you have to call AIPAC out when they attack certain candidates who are anti-AIPAC. So, I mean, let's be nothing against the Israeli citizens, because many of them are very disturbed about what's going on there. Jewish people here in America are upset about what they're seeing. So, I don't, you know, let's make sure we get clarification on that. And then my last piece, Reverend Sharpton, your

0: a website. Yeah, there's enough work for all of us to do. And let me just, and with the voting, now, I'm of the theory that when the Kamala Harris, 4 million votes were purged from the rolls that would have gone to her. So we've got to address turnout. We've got to address them purging. We've got to make sure that we go after those 89 million. I think that's the number reported. If 89 million people didn't vote, we need to find out why. And all of this activity, Reverend Sharpton, is going to take money.
1: That's right.
0: And we've got to just put it all on the line. Thank you to Spike Lee, Kaepernick, as well as, I don't know if you said Byron Allen, I heard donated something.
1: Byron Allen sent the family $100,000, yes. And Tyler, yes. Perry, who's in Europe, texted me again this morning when we got the funeral straight, and he's paying for everything. He said, I don't care how much others give, the whole funeral. And you know,
0: because I'm always saying, where are our black millionaires and billionaires?
1: Well, they came
0: because
1: through.
0: We need them. They came through, and I'm acknowledging that. Thank you. So we've all got to be in this together, because it's going to be a fight to keep the Republicans, as well as this adjudicated sexual abuser, that's what he is, Judge Kaplan said it, from destroying this country. That is their end goal. The racists like Stephen Miller, Bannon, you have a bunch of anti-black people in office, and they're going to use policy, and they're going to grift our money to help destroy black people. That is my true belief. And we've got to fight, because I am my ancestors, Reverend Sharpton. And you know what I mean when I say that. They're fighters.
1: Right.
0: I am my ancestors, and proud of it. Thank you.
1: All right, thank you. Always good to hear your voice. Let me go to Joe in Philadelphia, Pennsylvania, WURD.
2: Sharpton, your wonderful producer. How you doing, my brother?
1: I'm doing fine.
2: Praise be to Allah. You know, kudos to Sister Pam and Sister Lola. You know, Reverend Sharpton, I'm not a hateful person, but I just get a little tired of people. They always want to call in and keep talking about somebody against Israel or whatever like that. Because somebody, and I never know, this individual never acknowledged the hurt and pain of the Palestinian people. He always talking about somebody got Israeli syndrome. Like the previous caller Pam said, Reverend Sharpton, when you see Palestinian women and children being blown up, and they even do double takes and stuff. And I've seen series over the years, Reverend Sharpton, where Israel has bombed a hospital, a mosque, a school, and killed innocent Israeli children. And what happens? And the rescue workers come out and try to help out. They bomb and kill them, too. I mean, come on. You know how many reporters and journalists from Al Jazeera and other parts of the world been killed by these Israeli thugs? Because we're a bunch of thugs and stuff. And I'm not talking, like Sister Pam said, I'm not talking about the people of Israel that's good people. Nobody's talking about them. You got people within Israel and outside. I marched with George Bush for peace and fill up the Reverend Sharpton. And they can't stand Netanyahu. They him and his racist thug cabinet. So you got Jewish people from I marked all the time in pro-Palestinian marches. They don't have no hatred against the Jews. They have a hatred against the thug Netanyahu in his cabinet and stuff, man. And that need to be made very clear and stuff like that. So when people speak out against what's going over there, they don't have no anti-Israel syndrome or whatever this call is talking about. I mean, and again, if you got any kind of humanity, you can't see the suffering of Palestinian people. And as a black man and a member of the Nation of Islam, I don't apologize. I'm pro-Palestinian, I'm pro-black, and I'm making no apologies for it. I'm going to continue to speak out against the genocide in Gaza, because that's my obligation as a human being, as a black man, to support oppressed people, because we're an oppressed people. So I'm not going to stop speaking out against that. And I close with that, Reverend Sharpton. Thank you.
1: All right. Thank you for your call. 1-877-532-5797. And let me say this. I think the last three callers, Joe, Pam, and the caller before, said it correctly as far as I'm concerned. And that is, to be anti-Netanyahu, which I am and have been consistently, is not being anti-Israel. That's like saying being anti-Trump makes you anti-America. You can be against a guy's policy because you think what he's doing is not only wrong, and it is, and what he's done in Gaza is absolutely atrocious, and it is, but you can think it's wrong for the people of Israel. there is a huge

0: huge opposition to Netanyahu in Israel. Even somebody on, I don't know how to pull it up that quick. Somebody on our message board correctly said Rahm Emanuel, former mayor of Chicago, former chief of staff to President Obama, is as pro-Israel as you can get. He just went to Israel and questioned in a speech what Netanyahu's doing. So, I mean, let's have a grown folks conversation. Manuel Murphy is saying on the message, but I started following you, Reverend, after you were stabbed. I first saw you in person during the early years of Tom Joyner's fantastic voyage. Remember the think tanks, Rev? Yeah, I remember them. That was great think tank. Tom Joyner was a powerful force. And yeah, I was stabbed and leading a nonviolent march. Man ran and stuck a knife in my chest. 1991, 35 years ago. I still look at it. I never took the scar off my chest. I look at it every morning to remind me that God spared me for a reason, not a season. Let's take a break. Be right back. Keeping it real. Shopton. Be right back.
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2: It's Sybil Wilkes with what we need to know. South Carolina Governor Henry McMaster announced that Darlene Graham Nordone will fill the Senate seat left vacant by her brother, Lindsey Graham, following his death from an aortic dissection over the weekend. Nordone will serve until the term concludes in January, stating she'll be there for her brother just as he was always there for her. Meanwhile, military operations are intensifying in the Middle East. Under the direction of President Trump, U.S. Central Command executed a third consecutive night of strikes against Iran. The administration stated these actions aim to degrade Tehran's capacity to target commercial shipping in the Strait of Hormuz, where Trump is officially reinstating a naval blockade. In a social media post, the president noted the waterway remains open to others, but the U.S. will act as the guardian of the channel, imposing a 20% security reimbursement fee on all cargo shipped. On Capitol Hill, a new bipartisan effort is taking aim at our time, and specifically our clocks. The Sunshine for Our Kids Act of 2026 looks to establish permanent standard time nationwide while allowing individual states to choose permanent daylight saving time if they prefer. Meta announced a massive $50 billion expansion for its Richland Parish, Louisiana data center project, scaling its infrastructure to an unprecedented 5 gigawatts of artificial intelligence capacity. And finally, a terrifying wildlife encounter at Yellowstone National Park over the weekend left a man seriously injured. Officials report the victim was walking with his grandson when a charging bison headbutted him, tossing him into the air. He's fine, but whoa, did you see those pictures? To subscribe to my free daily newsletter, please visit SybilWilkes.com. For all the news 24/7, go to News1.com. I'm Sybil Wilkes. Be informed, be empowered.
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1: The most important person right now in the civil rights movement, but the New York Times says you're the most important person in the Democratic Party.
2: Sharpton. I am here, Reverend Al, with Dr. Glenda Glover at Tennessee State University, and I have the Tennessee State University leaders who all want to thank you for being our civil rights leader.
3: The Attorney General of Black America, Ben Crump.
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2: And I'm probably going to need your help on this legal fight. 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And Tennessee State was the one they shorted the most.
3: Absolutely. Well, let me know. I'm on the next plane as soon as you holler. You know, when Ben Crump called, I don't even question it. I just head to the airport and get the details on the way.
4: Live from the National Action Network corporate headquarters in New York,

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1: Keeping it real, keeping it real. I'm your host, Reverend Al Sharpton, 1-877-532-5797. 1-877-532-5797. And you can also go to the message board at nationalactionnetwork.net. And let me go back to the message. Let me go to the call line. George in Kentucky. George, you're keeping it real with Al Sharpton.
2: Can you hear me?
1: Yes, I hear you.
2: Remember I told you a long time ago, and I'm in Paducah, Kentucky. I moved back to Kentucky, and Kentucky's right now, for sure, our governor's doing a lot of good things. The project I was working on in Dallas, Texas, which is building a window and door company, the whole state discriminated against me, and Kentucky is working with me, and Illinois working with me to build a, my company's Roots of Modern America. I'm building a one manufacturing window and door companies in every state in the especially in the South. We're gonna be able to. But Kentucky's working with me, and SIU University is working with me. But what's happening right now that I found out that the SBA is doing discrimination. SBIC is discriminating against minority businesses big time.
1: And you've tried to do what now with them?
2: Well, I was in the process of building a window door company. I worked on this project when Obama came in 2015. So the city of Frisco had gave, you know, Miss Bendelli down to Pan Africa. Me and her was working on building some, working together, and we were trying to get some money in the city of Frisco. But the city of Frisco gave Jerry Jones $7 billion to build that football team, and they wouldn't let her. She was trying to build a African American Culture Center, and they wouldn't give us no money. And what they done is the city of Frisco's, the whole Dallas Metro and the whole state of Texas, all the way up to the Texas, discriminated me because I was working to build a manufacturing window and door company. So I had to, when the company in America, a white company in America, would sell me software machinery, but the companies out of Canada, which is one from Germany, and called and one from Canada. Those companies came down and started working with me. But I found out what the biggest problem was. They were especially in Fort Worth and Dallas. Their economic development is called. They got what you call, if you go in the state and pull up SIB, Small Business Administration of that state, that it comes in the SIB with banking. So I found out what they were doing with me. They were the ones. They've been discriminating me. They wouldn't even sell me when nobody in America sell me soft windows and doors. Matter of fact, Homeland Security come out and Frisco, Economic Development sent me to Plano to Collin County. And guess who? What they done? When I went down to call them about supposed to be an appointment, when I didn't get the appointment, guess who come out and investigated me, harassed me? Homeland Security. And they come to me and found out who they were, and they said, "I heard you trying to burn and blow up something," and then they I'm telling you, because I've been working with the economic developers, and I found out the economic developers work this way: if you got a small business like $3 or $4 million, they send you SSB. But when you start talking about $10 million, like that. So when I came back to Kentucky, the Hopkinsville, Kentucky, offered to give a window and door company, $16 million, build them a building down there. So when I found, I moved back to Kentucky for that very reason. When I went there and told them what happened, so the company didn't make it, wouldn't come, you know, for some reason, because they found out that I was going, when I told them about well, why wouldn't they give me the money? So now I'm working with place called Princeton, Kentucky, and SIU. I'm building a window and door company, manufacturing windows and doors. What it's going to do is going to create 200. It's going to create 200 plus jobs in the state of each state. And Illinois has been real nice, especially SIU. You know, I found out that SIU is the only state, the only SIU university. You know who went there? Dick Gregory went there, and also Richard Roundtree. But SIU was the oldest, it's the oldest in Carbondale, Illinois, is the oldest place you'll find that the economic development for that city is on the campus of SIU. I mean, so they work with you. Well, Illinois work with me, and State of Kentucky work with me. But now, matter of fact, we work with Atlanta too. But see, they try to do everything they could to keep me from doing this business. So they've been discriminating me almost almost 10 years. They wouldn't sell me no software. No white company in America would sell me nothing. And one out of Ohio is worse. One company I asked them about doing some work for help me some machinery and solutions. What they do? You know what they done? They sent me a little black box and told me no go.
1: Yeah, well, I think what you're saying is more than just a personal issue with you. Thank you for your call. Fahima is saying on the message board, Reverend Al, Trump has attacked minority contractors via SBA, calling it DAI, and that's policy. Absolutely right. I'm joined now by the Reverend Cassius Rudolph. Reverend Rudolph is a special assistant to me and deals with various special projects here at National Action Network, and he did the HBCU tour, and he's now organizing around the march on August 28th. Reverend, how you doing, first of all?
0: Doing good, Reverend, and it's always a joy to be on radio with you, keeping it real with your audience and letting the folks know what we're doing here at NAN and across the country.
1: Now, tell us, I know you've been working on the Divine Nine and you've been working on various church groups. Mm-hmm. Give us the kind of feeling people have on the ground.
0: Well, Rev, the people know that the work that you're doing and the work we're doing at NAN is an important work, and especially when we talk about our Divine Nine organizations. And for those who don't know what they are nine historically black Greek-lettered organizations that's been started for years doing this great work. And so the Divine Nine has always been more than social organizations, just basic fraternity and sororities. Since our foundings, we have been engineering social and civic programming through our organizations and college campuses and communities. And the nine historically black Greek letter organizations have consistently stood at the forefront of civil rights movements. Our members, like Dr. King, he was an alpha. So many others, you being a member of Phi Beta Sigma, and so many others who stood in the gap and did this work. But a lot of our members have stood in the forefront of the civil rights movement, organizing marches, voting rights, educational advancement, economic empowerment, health and wellness initiatives, and so many other things. The work of our Divine Nine organizations are very important. So we have been organizing and mobilizing our group of organizations to be out front during the march, not only just being there in good number, but actually doing the work. And we're asking them to mobilize. Bring your members, chapters, alumni, graduate, undergrad brothers and sisters to the march, and the goal is to show a visible, united presence demonstrating that the Divine Nine remains committed to justice and democracy. So we're asking them to mobilize, to number two, get out the vote. We're heading into this midterm election, and you are calling us to D.C. not just to gather, but to get our boots on the ground and make sure that we're at the polls. And then third, raise awareness. We're asking all of our Divine Nine organizations to use our voices collectively before, during, and after the march. Right now, we have been hosting weekly meetings with presidents of the Divine Nine organizations, their social action and civic chairs. And we've just been doing a good job, Rev. The information is going throughout the chapters. People are mobilizing at their conventions and making sure that they're going to be in D.C. in August and then prepare to go to the polls in November. So we're working.
1: All right. And one of the things, you know, I met you. You worked for Reverend Jackson.
0: Yes, sir.
1: And since somebody brought him up on message board, sometime I read even the critics. Bluey Cluey says, Reverend Al is in the fight for fame and money. When did Jesse Jackson go to a Jay-Z concert, Reverend Al? He went with me.
0: And if you're talking about Jay-Z shouldn't have made the deal with Target, I support the Target boycott. But I remember when Sammy Davis Jr. Endorsed Richard Nixon when I was a kid. And this real picture of him hanging on Nixon's coattails, hugging him. And Reverend Jackson had him come to Black Expo that year. I was there. And so we never stop talking to people if we disagree with them. And so don't use Jesse Jackson. Use somebody else. Because I grew up under him. I know exactly that. We dealt with Jay-Z together. And others that we may have disagreed with. I remember Jesse was criticized for going to Richard Pryor concert. Mm. And Richard was up there using F-bombs and the N-word. So know what you're talking about, brother. And talk about fame and money. I think I do radio and TV. So naturally, I get paid for doing that. I'm supposed to work and not get paid. And you do get a little famous. So take a chill pill. You might not want to come to the march because you don't like me. But stand up and do something else. Or at least check your facts. But next time you talk about Reverend Jackson or somebody like that, talk to somebody that don't know. I figure I make you a little famous. So I read your stuff. Keeping it real. Shopton, be right back. Keeping it real.
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4: It's Sybil Wilkes with what we need to know. President Trump took to his social media to share that he will address the nation in a special primetime speech Thursday at 9 p.m. Eastern. While the administration has not provided specific details, this will mark the president's first primetime address since April 1st, shortly after the conflict began. In a law enforcement area, a fatal shooting involving Immigration and Customs Enforcement agents triggered an investigation in the state of Maine. Governor Janet Mills confirmed state authorities are working with federal officials after an incident in Biddeford Monday. The Maine Immigrant Rights Coalition noted the victim was a 26-year-old Juan Sebastian Guerrero, a Colombian national authorized to work in the United States. Following a separate tragic ICE shooting last week in Houston, where reports say Lorenzo Salgado Arujo, a 52-year-old married father of three, was killed, adding he was not the intended target. On the technology front, Meta unveiled a colossal $50 billion expansion for its Richland Parish, Louisiana data center. The Hyperion project, originally budgeted at $27 billion to deliver more than 2 gigawatts, will scale up to a massive 5 gigawatts of capacity to train large language models, the technology behind tools like ChatGPT. The venture with Blue Owl Capital is drawing intense pushback from consumer and environmental groups over its energy-intensive footprint. And finally, a relentless heat dome continues to scorch millions across the country. After Billings, Montana hit a record-shattering 111 degrees yesterday, northern states will see their temperatures peak before the Northeast hits its maximum heat Wednesday. It's coming. To subscribe to my free daily newsletter, please visit SybilWilkes.com. For all the news 24/7, go to News1.com. I'm Sybil Wilkes. Be informed. 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

0: And Reverend Cassius Rudolph is with us. And a lot of y'all now on our message board answering, what's his name, Chloe. People got the right to have a different opinion of me. Don't waste a lot of time on that. I don't have a problem with that. Just have your facts. The funny thing about it, Reverend Rudolph, the reason I laughed at him is that the reason everybody know that I went to the concert is I posted it.
1: Right.
0: And I talked about the radio Monday. So
1: yeah.
0: I told people, nobody exposed I went. I put it out there.
1: Right.
0: And by the way, Chloe, Louie, or whatever, one of the pictures I posted on Instagram was me and Congressman Jonathan Jackson, Jesse's son. So I think his son and I know more than you would about what Jesse would do. If you go back to Real/Shopton, there's a picture of me and Congressman Jackson at Jay-Z's concert the other night. So I guess both of us don't know Jesse as well as you do. Come on, man. You want to criticize? Get your facts right.
1: Right.
0: And y'all leave him alone, because don't mess up my board talking about Blue Week, whatever his name is. Reverend Rudolph, in terms of the church mobilization.
1: Yes, sir.
0: And in terms of the college mobilization around the march, what are we looking at?
1: We're looking good. So right now, Radio Land, we have been organizing in a lot of facets of the black community and even beyond that, because again, the movement work is not just secluded to just black people. It's a rainbow, as Reverend Sharpton and Reverend Jackson would say. But we've been doing a lot of mobilization within our communities, which include the Divine Nine, our historically black college and university students, and the black church and the church worldwide. We've been talking to different denominational leaders, you know, National Baptist Convention, Progressive National Baptist Convention, the COGIC, United Methodists, you name it. We've been organizing and meeting with them weekly to make sure that we have boots on the ground. This is one of the most important marches that we will ever see in our lifetime, especially coming up over 60 years of this fight that we've been fighting since Dr. King and so many others like A. Philip Randolph and Bernard Rustin and all those early organizers who organized this march for jobs and for all the stuff that we've been fighting for. We have to go back to D.C. We have to go back to D.C. and let the House of Representatives know, let the Senate know, let the Trump administration know that we're not asleep, that we're wide awake, and that we're marching for our rights. We're marching for health care and jobs and making sure that we get back in office to take care of those who need it the most. And so we're mobilizing all across the country, and we need our young people. The young people has always been active in the movement. We've been working with college students all year. Like Reverend Sharpton said, we began this work earlier this year, going to over 20 HBCUs, and we had a great turnout. I mean, 300-400 plus students we talked to, and they even came to our National Action Network convention in April. And so we're still doing that work. You know, a lot of students are away for the summer break, but they have signed on and registered for this upcoming march. So we need your help. We want you in D.C. There are buses coming from everywhere across the country through our NAN chapters and local churches. So if you want to go, let us know. You can go online at nationalactionnetwork.net and you will see the link to register. There is ways to get to D.C. and we want you with us.
0: Lisa in Cincinnati, Ohio, the buzz. Lisa.
2: Hello. Hello, Greg. Hope that you're having a good day today, and I'm so happy to be on your radio station. I think you are a phenomenal person, and I just love the work that you do.
0: Thanks.
2: But I wanted to ask you a question. If you heard about the Carmelo Anthony case that was down there in Collin County,
0: Texas. A guy just called about it. I not only heard about it, I was told that they were told not to get us involved until after they got this sentence anyway. But I heard about it, and some of our people in that area was outraged by it and was said that the family was told if I came in, it would go bad for them because they'd get mad. And
2: well,
0: so I never heard from them.
2: The case is, you know, they sentenced him to 35 years.
0: Yep.
2: And so now that they have a new legal team, they have filed a motion to recuse the judge that resided over the case. And these judges and this prosecutor and even his own attorney, you know, they sold him out, and they did a very bad, you know, it was a very bad outcome for this young man that has never been in trouble. He was a student. He, you know, ran track. He was on the football team, and, you know, he had a situation where he was, you know, threatened for his life, and he had to defend himself. And I just wanted to know why it wasn't, you know, brought to mainstream, you know, media, because a lot of people aren't talking about it. You know, you get a lot of people on, like, Facebook and TikToks and YouTubes that are really advocating for this young man, but it's really not brought to mainstream media.
0: Yeah, and I agree with you. And that's one of the reasons that I tried to, on my show, bring up cases. That's why the family of Nolan Wells was on every. You know, when Trayvon Martin's family came to me, I just started my MSNBC show then, and no one knew about it national. Nobody knew about it out of Florida. First interviews they did was on my show. But again, Lisa, I am not going to interfere. People don't want me involved, thinking that it would make it look too, I don't know, militant or something. Then I leave it alone. I would put them on now, because right. I think from what I heard, it's egregious. 35 years, first time offender, and the whole bit. I understand what he's accused of, and I don't support violence, but the crime must fit the time. 35 years, and maybe his new legal team. Let me put it this way: if his new legal team reach out, Nash Action Network and I will respond. Any case you've ever seen us involved in, it's because the victims asked us to be involved. Because other time, other people have other strategies, and they may feel that our involvement would hurt their strategies. They trying to make appeals, appease the judge or something like that. So there's a whole lot out here to do without messing somebody's stuff up. But I'm still available. I think from what I understand about the case, it was absolutely, certainly overcharged. But thank you for your call, and I think you're right to raise the issue. 35 years does not seem that to me. All right, let's take a break. We'll be right back. Keeping it real. Shopton. Keeping it real. Rudolph. Be right back.
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0: Keeping it real. I'm your host, Reverend Al Sharpton, and we're back 1-877-532-5797. Don't forget Politics Nation with Al Sharpton, live at 5 every Saturday and Sunday. And as I said, we had I thank a lot of you for watching last weekend. We had everybody from Senator Cory Booker to Governor Bashir Kentucky to the parents of Nolan Wells on. And we're going to have certainly this weekend that and more. Watch Politics Nation and spread the word, 5 p.m. Eastern Time on MS Now. And Saturday Action Rally will be now at our headquarters at the National Action Network House of Justice, 6 Hanson Place. It's really 124th and 6 Hancock Place in Harlem. Which is really 124th Street and Morningside Drive, 9 a.m. to 11. Get there early. Get one of the seats downstairs so I can see you. But even if you're upstairs, I'm going to come see you. And it's live for you that are not in the New York area on Impact Television and on National Action Network live stream and on AME Zion Church live stream and on YouTube/NAN. And the march, what I've been talking to Reverend Rudolph about, sign up during the break. Lee Saunders, the president of AFSCME, American Federation of Municipal and State Employees, called and said they're coming, and coming big time right after their convention in Chicago, the march. And this is last year. He's retiring from president, but he wants to make this march work. And I think, you know, Reverend Rudolph, a lot of people talk but don't know a lot about what movements and really what happened. Right. The march in 63 was really called by A. Philip Randolph and labor. It jarred me. My memory to say that when Lee Saunders called. Dr. King did not call that march.
1: Right.
0: Dr. King was part of the groups that headed the march with SCLC was his organization, but SNCC, with John Lewis was the head, was one. James Farmer with CORE was one who couldn't make the march because he was in jail. Right. NAACP, Roy Wilkins, the Urban League, Whitney Young, Dorothy Height, National Council of Negro Women. Just like we have what we call the Legacy Eight now, they had what they called the Big Six.
1: Right.
0: Malcolm X attacked the march. Then later he and Dr. King got together. I mean, there's always been different roads. But in our tradition, Dr. King kind of tradition, we always got attacked both sides.
1: Right.
0: And that's when you know that... this all ain't nothing new. That they're gonna always be disagreement. And Reverend Jackson, who mentored me and you, I wasn't old enough to know Dr. King. I worked closely with his wife, though. But Reverend Jackson used to tell me Dr. King used to say, take the energy, negative and positive, and make the thesis and the antithesis the synergy, take that and make it the synergy.
1: All right.
0: And I think that that's what we need. My problem is we're not hearing a whole lot of energy out there in the black community to the degree we should. I remember when we had the George Floyd movement going, people arguing about what way to do, what rally to go to. Now, I'm not hearing none of that in our community. And that's sad because we're catching worse than anybody.
1: Yeah.
0: And if nothing else, this march will let the world know, and the Supreme Court and others in Washington, that we are not going to sleep.
1: Yeah.
0: And we've not gone to take this because we are the ones more directly impacted. But right. They're acting like this is only a protest, a white leftist, or DSA against what's going on with Trump. That'll change right. when we show up on August 28th.
1: No, I totally agree, Rev, what you're saying. I think about the march in 2023. I wasn't working for NAN at the moment, but of course, I've known you since my days of working at Push back in 2017, 2018, up and through now. But like you said, the energy was there. You know, we were hearing about it. We were hearing what was going on the streets. And I think we're living in a time now where some black people feel like ICE doesn't have anything to do with them. But that's incorrect, because when you think about what they're doing, what ICE is doing to Haitian Americans and other Americans, that's been cleared by the Supreme Court saying that they can be removed. No one's going to come to you and say, are you a black American or a Haitian American? We all look the same. So right. all this stuff affects us all. And we need to be aware of what's going on. Again, we're not coming to D.C. just to say we're holding a rally to speak. No, we're coming to D.C. to say this is the fight we've been fighting, and it's getting worse under this

0: you know, people that don't look like us, that don't worship like us, that don't live like us. It's time for us to come together as one America to say, listen, we're tired of what this administration is doing to separate us and to divide us, and come together. The good book tells us we should care for one another, ourselves, our neighbor. If you are a follower of Jesus, or if you're Muslim, or a Jew, or whatever you believe, this is the time for us to come together. Because if a comet hit the United States of America, or Earth, all of us are gone. Not black, white, yellow. It's coming for the whole planet, and we're all a part of this together. So we're better together, and that's what we got to show people. We've been in these silos too much. We've gotten a little money. We've got degrees. We're in so many programs, and now we feel like we the things that's messing with immigrants are not, you know, messing with us. No, they're coming for you next.
1: Right.
0: So we have to come together and get involved in this movement work.
1: And again, we have never had it one way,
0: right?
1: One organization, one group, one leader. We've always had different strands. And in our mature moments, we learn how to be respectful, and we got different strategy.
0: Right.
1: In our weak moments, we call each other names and spend more energy against each other than against our common foes. And I think that is, history teaches us, that is not going to get us anything. And one of the things I remember going to the schools, with a couple that I went with you on the tour, and stuff where I go to churches every week and community rallies, is our people are really not concerned about our differences. They're concerned about their conditions.
0: Hmm.
1: They could care less. All right, fine. Just that. Okay, good. You don't like, but tell me about how we can get out of this mess.
0: Right.
1: I was at Essence last week and spoke at the Superdome Saturday night and did some other of the workshops. People around the country, is the biggest black gathering of any year in the last 30 years. People all kind of background. How do we deal with this stuff?
0: Right.
1: Because they're hurting. And some of us are so dogmatic, right, that we're not even listening to the people that we are talking for.
0: Right.
1: You know, I tell a lot of my friends that are more, they say, leftist than me, well, don't speak for people you don't speak to.
0: Mm-hmm.
1: Don't give me dogma. Don't give me philosophy. Fine, you don't agree with this way. You don't agree with Hakeem. You don't agree with Sharpton. Fine. What is it then you're proposing we do?
0: Mm-hmm.
1: Don't tell me what we shouldn't do, because Hakeem going to do what he going to do. I'm going to do what I'm going to do. So tell me what you going to do, and maybe people will follow that.
0: Yeah.
1: But don't just point yourself the head of critics.
0: Right.
1: Because then we got to wonder whether you really working for somebody else, or whether you just ain't got nothing but time on your hands, you sitting around picking at everybody else. I think what you said, though, about the ICE thing is very important. Because if they normalize shooting people that look brown, Mexican or whatever, and in Minneapolis, white people, it will become normalized and we will all be involved. Because, like I tell people every Saturday at the rally, you talk about, well, I'm not a foreigner. If they had this law against Haitians and all,
0: mm-hmm,
1: you walking down 125th Street, you look Haitian to me,
0: right,
1: until we pull you over.
0: Right.
1: And if they shooting, they ain't going to make the difference. So let's stop this divisiveness,
0: exactly,
1: and this hating on each other.
0: Mm-hmm.
1: And again, you may not want to go Reverend Rudolph's way. You may not want to go my way. Go your way. Put your energy behind saying, this is what I think we ought to, yeah, do, and let people go with that or not go with it. But wasting a lot of energy trying to knock down people that are doing what you're not doing, and that is putting themselves out there.
0: Yeah. And it's wrong.
1: Yeah, it's crazy.
0: Like you said, right? If wrong is wrong, it's right is right. We see divisiveness across the country, hatred everywhere, and typically folks don't wake up until it happens to them. You know, like you're looking at social media, or you're reading, like, those who voted Republican or voted for Trump

0: now are recanting and feeling a certain way when things happen to their family. Oh, I'm an American, or I'm this, I'm that. I voted for Trump, and this happened to me. And now folks are starting to see that it doesn't matter how you look or how you voted. If somebody want to do something to you, they can, because right. this is the decision that you made.
1: And again, and you know the flack's gonna come. The right, I mean, Fox and them is always attacking me. I've been stabbed leading marches. I've had to do one time 3 months in jail fighting around against the Navy bomber. How much somebody gonna pay you to take a knife in your chest? I mean, it's just ludicrous. And can anybody pay you to go to jail 3 months for people that you don't even know? But you take that because you believe in what you're doing. And I'm telling you, it's time for everybody to check what they are about. That's why you need to be in Washington with us August 28th. I hear the music, I have to go. Let me thank you, Reverend Rudolph. Let me thank all of you that called in, listened in, you that called in and couldn't get through, but hung in there anyhow. Remember, whatever you do, wherever you go, however you feel, tell somebody, tell anybody, tell everybody. Reverend Al told you personally, keep it real. Keep it real. Keep it real. Talk to you tomorrow.
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3: It's Sybil Wilkes with what we need to know. There are escalating tensions in the Middle East as President Trump officially reinstated a naval blockade of the Strait of Hormuz. He clarified the waterway remains open, but forces will stop Iranian vessels and customers from entering or leaving. The U.S. will serve as guardian of the channel, demanding a 20% security reimbursement fee on all cargo shipped. Closer to home, a severe summer storm pattern is set to drench millions across the South, Texas, and the Gulf Coast through Friday. A cold front colliding with humid air will usher in a mounting flash flood threat over the Texas Hill Country and Big Bend, where storms will repeatedly track over the same areas. And NOAA issued a level 2 risk of flash flooding stretching from western North Carolina to deep in the heart of Texas. A succession is underway in the state of South Carolina, where Darlene Graham Nordone was appointed to fill the Senate seat of her late brother Lindsey Graham following his death from an aortic dissection over the weekend. She will be in place for the remainder of this term, which ends in January. On the public health front, the spread of measles this year is officially outpacing the total case count for all of 2025. The CDC reports over 2,200 confirmed cases as of July 9th, with 93% linked to unvaccinated individuals experiencing symptoms like fever, cough, and a rash. South Carolina leads the nation with 670 cases. Finally, Netflix is bringing a legendary board game to life, ordering a Monopoly competition series set to premiere in the fall of 2027. The streamer is casting 12 players to compete on a life-size town square for a $2 million prize using strategy and deal-making. I got the race car. To subscribe to my free daily newsletter, please visit SybilWilkes.com. For all the news 24/7, go to News1.com. I'm Sybil Wilkes. Be informed. Be empowered.
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29: For many Chicagoans, the Obama Presidential Center is a place of history, hope, and inspiration. But for one mother, it is also a place where the memory of her daughter now lives on. In 2013, 15-year-old Hadiya Pendleton captured the nation's attention after performing at President Obama's second inauguration and then tragically losing her life to gun violence just days later. Today, her legacy continues through the Hadiya Pendleton Atrium at the Obama Presidential Center, a space dedicated to her memory and the promise of a young woman's life that was cut too short too soon. Joining us is Hadiya's mother, Cleopatra Cowley. Cleopatra, thank you so much for being here and continuing to turn the unimaginable pain into purpose.
30: Thank you, LaDonna, for having me. It's an honor.
29: Of course, of course. You know, Miss Cleopatra, you recently visited the Hadiya Pendleton Atrium at the Obama Presidential Center.
30: Yes.
29: What was going through your mind as you stood in a space that now carries your daughter's name?
30: Even now, as you bring it up, like, there's this huge smile on my face. I'm just so honored to have done work meaningful in the light of my daughter. It was very hard work, you know, in the space of gun violence, given the nature of how she was taken from us. But standing in that space, it just felt like all the work was worth it, that so many futures are going to be created in that space, relationships built in that space. And, you know, it's just, it's never ending. It's just so much. I'm overwhelmed with, just overwhelmed at the moment, just speaking about it.
29: I love that. When you first learned that President and Mrs. Obama wanted to honor Hadiya in this way, what was your reaction?
30: Oh my goodness. So there's a photo out there somewhere that someone captured. I didn't even know they were in the space to take the photo. My hands went up and my heart just like melted. I was like, what? Hydea? Like, and she's like, yeah, it's going to be, you know, at that time it was going to be called the Hydea Pendleton Winter Garden. And I was like, what? She says, yes, we would like to honor Hydea in this way. And I said, I'm still in awe of it. It's such an honor to know that, you know, one of my primary concerns was, you know, no one forgetting, because my daughter did not deserve the demise that she was met with. She wasn't that type of person. She wasn't in the street like that. You know, she was all about relationships, building relationships, diversity in relationships, and wanting the best for all her friends and family members. So it's such an honor.
0: You know, I was thinking in terms of like everything that you just said and learning that not just is she being honored, but that they remembered.
30: Yes.
0: You know, they've been through so much in two Ooh. Presidential terms.
30: Yes.
0: And to come back, and I don't want to minimize any of this by saying little old me, right?
30: Mm-hmm.
0: So, and they made this a true highlight of someone who we have publicly known
30: yeah.
0: to lose her life prematurely. And they said, you know what? We still remember Hydea Pendleton. As a mother, mm-hmm. is it difficult to balance the pride of seeing Hydea remembered with the pain of knowing why she is being remembered?
30: You know, in that regard, no, it is not. She's being remembered for who she was, the light that she was, and the fact that her mom was relentless. I could not sit down and do nothing after that happened. And as I became more familiar with the community of survivors and, you know, realizing that from my daughter's ashes came my gift of communication, and to be able to bring people into what it is like to be a member of the survivor community, and for them to respect it, for there to be a movement created behind it called Wear Orange, and for those who have not been directly affected to become active and care differently, if not more, about the effect that gun violence has on, you know, families. You know, it's all worth it.
0: Mm-hmm. You know, I know that if she was standing there, And we can feel her presence, really.
30: Mm-hmm.
0: What do you think she would say if she could see thousands of visitors walking through a space named in her honor every single year?
30: She would be in awe. You know, what pops top of mind is YOLO. She used to say it all the time. You only live once. And I think for her name to live on, I think she would be absolutely honored.
0: Mm. Many people know Hydea's story,
30: mm-hmm.
0: but they don't know Hydea.
30: Right.
0: Tell us about the daughter behind the headlines. What made her special? And you kind of alluded to it earlier, but what made her really special?
30: Hydea had a way of making you feel like you were the most important person in her life. She knew how to be present. She knew how to listen. She made almost every decision with her whole heart. And to know her was to love her. And that is partly, well, I want to say really the reason why there was such a reaction to her death, because all that she had encountered, she hadn't slighted. And so knowing that she was an avid reader, she was super smart. She was just a ray of sunshine if you were around her. And I'm not saying it biasly as her mother. I'm saying it because other people have walked up to me and said it to me. You know, we came from a community of people raising each other's children. And there was a whole cohort of us that, you know, followed our children's educational path from kindergarten, I think it was kindergarten or first, second grade, you know, all the way through eighth until, you know, they started splitting up, going to various high schools. You know, we had our kids in various activities. So, you know, you just meet different cohorts of people from being active. And having all those people come together and talk about, you know, the significance of your daughter and the way she showed up when I was not around or her father was not around, you know, was as the light that she was when we were. So
0: I can feel the emotion, you know, and rightfully so, you know, just because her life, and by her, I mean Hadiyah. I'm going to say her name as many times as I can.
30: Thank you.
0: Hadiyah's life became a symbol in the fight against gun violence.
30: Yes.
0: How has that responsibility shaped your own journey over the past 13 years?
30: Tremendously, because my goal in using the time where I should have been grieving, but instead became active, the goal was to humanize the lives that are lost to gun violence. I think for a long time, it was all about numbers and it would just be the number of deaths that had occurred. But for me, I needed people to understand that we are more than a statistic. Any person that has lost their loved one to gun violence, if you're told what number they are, you don't forget. There's a whole bunch of numbers that you just simply cannot forget. Mm-hmm. I remember the day she was born. I remember the day she died. I remember the day I buried her. I remember what statistical number she was, which was 42 in 2013. I remember her time of death. It's bigger than just the number. It's easy to just say, oh, well, 42 people died. No. Mm-hmm. You know, there were 42 deaths. I ain't gonna say people died. There were 42 deaths by homicide, you know? No, that death equates a person, a life, a family, a community that has been forever affected. And people need to put that out there. That narrative is what needs to be loudest. And there's something must be done about that. And I couldn't just lay down and let them take my baby from me and there not be a consequence of some sort. And I'm glad it was a very positive one, which was bringing attention to the violence that was happening in the city of Chicago.
0: Absolutely. There's so many young people that are going to visit that atrium. Some will know who she is before they get there, but many will know who she is when they leave.
30: Mm-hmm.
0: When young people visit and experience who Hadiyah Pendleton was, who, or should I say, what do you hope they learn from Hadiyah's story?
30: That there's more than one way to view things that occur in life. In Hadiyah Pendleton Park, I have one of the sayings, one of the last sayings Hadiyah said to me, and that was, smile. It makes your brain think you're happy. You hear that? Smile. It makes your brain think you're happy. And if you think about that, how often you're down and you're just down and down and down. But if you just smile, which takes less muscle, smile, you can trick the brain into believing that this maybe it's bad right now, but it won't last forever.
0: Oh, my goodness. That's powerful. I'm scared to ask you, would Hadiyah be at a teen takeover? What would she be doing if she was at a teen takeover? Would she be telling everybody to go home?
30: No. I know this is going to be heard by many, but she would be getting her behind toe off if she was at a teen takeover. But today she would be 29, so she would not be at a teen takeover.
0: Of course. You know, I look at the how this has happened 13 years ago and she was 15 and it is 2026, you know, so it's been 13 years. Mm-hmm. The Obama Center is focused on citizenship, leadership and community engagement, which is what Obama was focused on when he was in office.
30: Correct.
0: Do you feel Hadiyah's legacy fits naturally within that mission?
30: 1,000%, because she was very much a leader of herself and in her school at the time. You know, she's very vocal about her beliefs. They had a sit-in when she was in high school. And, you know, she was very much a part of that. You know, so yes, Hadiyah Pendleton has been placed where she should be. It's very appropriate. And I'm very proud for her.
0: My final question, I think it is, because you know how you go to church and say, and I'm about to close.
30: Yeah. three different goodbyes.
0: Right. What message would you give to parents who have experienced the loss of a child and are still trying to find a way forward?
30: We never stop trying to find the way. There is no magical number of days, months, years that you're going to wake up and be okay with someone having taken the life of your child. You're not. What we do is our best to be present, to live our lives in a way that would honor the legacy of our lost loves. And most importantly, we take care of ourselves and our mental health so that we can live very full lives for all the days we have remaining. So just be strong, be strong, be strong. I know it's tough. I'm going through it too.
0: Cleopatra, if Hadiya were sitting here with us today, now that her name is permanently woven into the story of Chicago and the Obama Presidential Center, what would you want to say to her?
30: Baby girl, I am so proud of you. I am so proud of you.
0: Thank you so much, Cleopatra Cowley, for coming on and giving us a perspective as to how it felt knowing that this was coming and experiencing it for years and generations to come. Thank you so much for your words of wisdom and your strength.
30: Thank you. I really appreciate you having me on.
0: Of course.
1: Governor, what do you think, one, the answer is to the violence, some of the answers can be to the violence that's happening, and how do you respond to all this stuff that's coming from this guy in D.C.?
2: Well, maybe I should start just by pointing out that the man can't solve an algae problem in a pool, the reflecting pool in Washington, D.C., and then when he doesn't solve it and spends $14 million, he blames a whole lot of other people and says, oh, it was some kind of sabotage. You know, the reality is he doesn't really know much or know how to solve much. And you saw that, by the way, with the Iran war. And he doesn't even know that the Strait of Hormuz could be closed by Iran if you went to war with Iran. And, of course, that our gas prices would go through the roof. So, listen, I've asked for help from the federal government, from the FBI, from the DEA, from the ATF, because, you know, guns and drugs and gangs, we got too much of that in not just in Chicago, but across the Midwest. And so the problem is that the president has taken agents out of those agencies and moved them into, you know, CBP and ICE. Right. And then sent them into places like Chicago and Minneapolis. And the reality is that our big problem isn't that. Our big problem is we need to go after the guns. The guns are coming across the border of Indiana from Indiana. And those are the guns that are being used in a lot of the crime here in Chicago. We need to make sure that we're busting the gangs. I really believe in community violence interruption. You know, we've done a lot to reverse the damage that Bruce Rauner did when he was governor by defunding those programs. We need kids to know that they can get a job during the summer, that they have something productive to do after school as well. And so I've restored those programs while I've been in office. In fact, they're at the highest funding levels that they've been in many, many years. And it's one of the reasons why overall the crime rate in Illinois has gone way down. And in Chicago, as you know, over the last year, it was the lowest since 1965 in terms of homicides. And something people don't know about Illinois, which is, you know, people think, oh, my God, you know, the violence. Right? You hear this sometimes because, well, because the right wing likes to bleat that out and Donald Trump likes to talk about it. But, you know, Illinois is the 19th safest out of the 50 states, 19th safest. Now, I'd like to be the first safest, but 19th is not 50th or 45th or 40th. 19th, we're in the top half. Yeah. We could do better. Always we could do better. And of course, there are tragedies like what happened over the weekend where there are two gunmen who just, you know, willy-nilly shot a whole bunch of people. And remember, there are two aspects of that. One is those two criminals, those two people who were responsible. And then there's the guns that they had in their hands. And we've got to do something about both.
1: These issues around guns crossing the borders and guns coming in here and creating those things that's been longstanding.
2: Yes.
1: And it's before your administration, before Rauner's administration, it's been a longstanding issue. It's one I know that Father Flaker, who, by the way, I don't know if you heard his comments Trump, man.
2: I did.
1: Shut up.
2: Yeah.
1: And put the money back in the programs that you've taken out of them.
2: Exactly.
1: Was his response. But, you know, they've been pushing hard, Reverend Jackson, on closing down some of these gun shops, stopping some of these things from happening, because that's been going on for so long, Governor. What can be done? I mean, what is the answer?
2: I'm really glad you asked that question because, look, one of the things that we did when I came into office is to reinstitute the gun trafficking task forces between federal, county, state, and local officials so that we've got a real focus on those guns coming across the border. We're able to track people who are going to those, coming across the border from Illinois, going to buy guns in Indiana where you don't have to, you know, barely show any ID to buy a gun, and then you just drive them right back across the border and use them in crime. So what we want to do is make sure we're tracking people who are, we know are intent on committing crimes, or we know that they are people who have warrants out for them. And so that is some of the coordination that has to happen between the feds and state police, for example. You know, our state police our highways.
1: Right.
2: And I should point out to you, I think this is an important statistic for everybody to know, that last year, finally, because of the work that we've done on the license plate readers and putting more patrols on the highways, we had zero homicides on our highways around Chicago. I mean, zero. And that's pretty amazing, because it was really high a few years earlier. And then we kind of surrounded the problem, applied state police to it and those license plate readers, and it has been a wonder. And I really give a lot of credit to Brendan Kelly, who runs our state police.
1: Thanks for elevating that, because I hadn't heard that otherwise. So thank you much for that. When we think about all these other things, Governor, you recently signed the budget, and the budget tells what our priorities are.
2: Mm-hmm.
1: What are the priorities that you made sure that were included in the budget?
2: Well, you know, they sometimes say that a budget is a moral document, right? It's the thing that kind of expresses your values, your budget. What are the highest priorities and on down the line? And for me, anyway, for many years, my highest priority has been education. I think that's the thing that lifts people up for their whole lives. If you can start people out, kids out right, then they end up going places in a good way. And so, and you know that as well as anybody, K-12 education funding in this state is up almost $3 billion since I took office, because we started out with the idea that we're not going to leave K-12 behind, and that it, in fact, has been left behind in the past. So we got more investments to make, but I want to point out in K-12 education, just because I think people don't know this, Illinois ranks in the top 10 of states for education, for K-12 education. I mean, you look at almost every ranking, and we're right up there. Now, I'd like to be number one. I'm a competitive guy, so I want to get to number one. But sometimes we're depends on the list you look at, number four, number seven, number nine, somewhere in there. But
1: in terms of funding for education?
2: No, I'm talking about outcomes. I'm talking about people graduate. You know, we have the highest graduation rate in Illinois in the last 17 years. We've been rising steadily since I came into office, graduation rates. And importantly, we got more people going to college. Our enrollment is going up at universities as well as at our community colleges. So part of that is funding. Part of that is making sure we're hiring more teachers, which we now have the highest number of teachers working in Illinois than we've had, I think, ever before. But we had a real deficit, you know, a vacancy rate that was huge in terms of teachers. You go to some schools and they just can't fill the classroom with teachers. So we've got continued work to do, but I just want people to have some concept of first what this budget does and what our continuing balanced budgets have done for education, and not just today, but also for the future of the state. The budget overall, it's for some context, wasn't balanced when I came into office. In fact, we'd been running deficits. You know, we have a constitutional requirement that you balance the budget.
1: Right, every year.
2: But you know what they've been doing? Basically Band-Aids. They've been making it look balanced, but the reality is they were kind of selling assets, for example, to create revenue. They call that revenue. and then they would put it into the operating budget. Well, you know, that's, you're heading toward bankruptcy when you do things like that. So we stopped doing that. And instead, you know, Bruce Rauner tried to sell the Thompson Center twice in a row, put it in the budget in order to balance it, and never did. By the way, I'm the one who finally found a buyer for that Google, which is moving downtown. But that budget is balanced, and it's balanced for the first time in a whole long time. 8 years in a row, and just to point out, the result of that is we've had 10 credit upgrades after 25 years of 21 straight downgrades for the state. So I'm really proud of the fiscal responsibility and yet the investments that we've made in education, in healthcare, and really lifting up the communities that have been left out and left behind.
1: I want to go back to education for a minute, because a lot of the things that I see, and I do see that we have certainly in Chicago improved graduation rates tremendously over the last 20 years. But the when we look at the performance on the standardized tests, which becomes a real critical measure as children are about to come out of our schools, we're not getting there. We're still lower than what the national average is, which questions whether or not we are being persistent when we get to college, even though we are graduating more and getting there. So there's still more to be done there. And on the issue of funding, I know one of the things that the mayor and I have talked about, and he continues to press hard on the state about the funding that should be there for K-12 education, the structural deficit that's been there for years and is in the billions of dollars. Is there something that's addressing that aspect of education funding?
2: Yeah, so every year we've been increasing the amount of money going into K-12 education by $350 million or more. And in fact, I've been putting more in because we got a problem with teacher vacancy, as I mentioned earlier. We need more teachers. So that kind of investment's been vital, and that's why, you know, again, we've increased by almost $3 billion the amount that we put into education. But look, I'm with the mayor. I'm with the teachers. We need more money for education. There is no doubt about it. And that, you know, we're doing what we can with the resources we have. What we can't do is promise things and not deliver. And so I'm delivering every year. And again, $350 million is not anything to sneeze at as we increase every year. So is there more to do? For sure. And I feel like we're seeing good results. Let me give you an example of some good results we're seeing. Eighth grade reading scores. When I took office, eighth grade reading scores were, we were 15th in the country. We're now second in the country. When I took office, math scores for eighth graders were 22nd in the country. We're now fifth in the country. So there are things that are doing better in Illinois, and we ought to continue that. That's eighth grade on the verge of high school, plus the high school graduation rate is a real plus. Now, I think in terms of college readiness, we also rank pretty high. Even though, as you point out, if you look at SAT scores, for example, which is one of the tests that's used, those tests have been below average, but they're also rising. We also had, you know, people like to forget, because I think we all would like to forget, that we had COVID. And COVID really did something to our schools, as you know, and to our kids. And we've had to remediate the damage that was done by COVID. By the way, we took the money that came from the federal government and made sure that we were pushing into schools tutoring, more teachers, making sure that we're lifting up more education and more hours of education than kids were having before, because we had to make up for the damage that COVID did. But we really have made a whole lot of progress in that regard. I'm never going to give up on it. I think we got a whole heck of a lot more to do, and no kid should be left out. I want to just point out one other thing that I think is vital. You talked about college readiness. You know, one of the big determinants for college readiness is, are you investing in early childhood?
1: Yeah, I was coming there next.
2: Before they show up at kindergarten even, right? This is in the years like, you know, 1, 2, 3, 4, 5. In those years, which as you may know, I've been involved with for 25 years before I became governor. This has been a vital focus of mine. Early childhood development, brain development, happens in those earliest years. So we've got to help parents to do what they want to do, which is do a great job raising their kids in those early years. We've also got to help those kids. Sometimes parents got to work, so we need more, better, and more childcare available so parents can go to work and so that their kids can get the kind of care that I think we all would expect from our for our kids.
1: All critically important. So rumor has it that you're running for governor again.
2: I am. Thank you for raising that. Really proud. This will be, yeah, it was a tough decision, to be honest with you, but I feel like we're on a good trajectory. I want to keep it going.
1: So some of the things, and before you came on this morning, there are a number of issues that came up in our community related to maybe it was issues with the leadership of the Democratic Committee where Robin Kelly was looking to be there, issues around marijuana and who got involved with who's running those here in the state of Illinois. Just a number of things. So I'll just ask you, make your case to the black community for your run for governor. And I know you were unopposed in the primary.
2: I was.
1: But now we've got the venerable Darren Bailey, who is running against you yet again in the general election. But make your case.
2: Well, I think the number one thing is we've got to make life more affordable for people. The number one way to do that, by the way, is to raise wages for people so they can afford things. You know, people promise they're going to lower prices on everything, but that almost never happens, as you know. What we can do is we put more money in your pocket and you can afford more. So that's why I raised the minimum wage from $8.25 to $15 an hour. It's why I've worked hard to make sure we address the issue of costs for people. So I eliminated the grocery tax here in the state. And just recently, in fact, just a couple of months ago, we passed, and I'm going to sign, a bill that will halt the rise of auto insurance rates and homeowners insurance rates, because these companies are taking advantage. These corporations are raising rates like nobody's business. They're blaming things that don't make any sense, and then they're not reporting to the state and getting told you can't do that. So we now require them to do that. That bill, it makes it so they have to come to the Department of Insurance before they can raise rates. You know, one of the companies raised homeowners insurance rates 27% in 1 year. 27%. For many people, that's hundreds and hundreds of dollars. And that's just not right. And that's what corporations are trying to do across the board, you know, in the guise of, well, there's inflation or something else, they're raising rates, and that's just not right. So we're halting that rise in rates, and we're making sure that in every way we can, limiting and focusing on the damage that I think corporations are doing to people's everyday lives.
1: Appreciate that. Asked about the issues with you and the guy in D.C. You and our mayor are from different sides of the tracks. And without going through all those other things that have been said and all, how's the relationship with you and the mayor?
2: We have a good personal relationship. We, you know, frankly, we get along. We joke with one another. We talk about real things. It doesn't mean we're going to agree on everything. And I know that the mayor likes to amplify the disagreements. I think you talk him over and find some middle ground. That hasn't been his way for a lot of the time. But on the other hand, we have found things that we've worked on together. As you know, one of the things that we both care about is education funding, but he likes to blame the state when there's not enough money. And the reality is there are a lot of things that go into education funding. One of them is the city is part of it, right? And so is the federal government. So pointing at the state when we're also being affected by the orange guy in the White House at a moment when, I mean, I think everybody feels pressured by H.R. 1. That's the big, ugly bill that they passed. I just don't think we should be pointing fingers at each other. I think all of us need to look at what's happening from Washington and do everything we can to survive this time period and then to have a plan for how we're going to restore the country that I think we all believe in. And that means things like, I hope we get a chance to talk about it, things like fighting for our voting rights, which they're taking away from people in Illinois as well as across the country. But we've been fighting back, more to do.
1: Well, let's talk about that, because the hits on voting rights have been hard, and they've particularly been hard as it relates to minority communities and black communities. What are your thoughts on that? Because, you know, we've heard, and this is so many parts of this, but we keep hearing about politics being local. But they're not. I mean, there are things that are happening in other places and things that are happening from a larger federal standpoint that impact us. What are your thoughts on what's happening with redistricting and with these attacks on voting rights?
2: Well, this has been a plan of Donald Trump and the Republicans for a long time, to take away voting rights from people they think won't vote for them. I mean, that's what they're all about. It's not about making anything fairer. It's about making it more unfair and making it harder for people to vote who otherwise, you know, who can't get to the polling place easily. And when they do, they want to make it so you can't even get in. So that's why they're doing things like threatening to bring ICE and CBP and National Guard into the cities. And a lot of the time, the focus is on those states where they think they've got elections. They can scare voters away and it'll make a difference. I don't think they're looking at Illinois as hard as they are a state like North Carolina, where there's a big Senate race going on there, or Ohio, where there's another big Senate race going on there. But that doesn't mean they're not going to try to scare people away from the polls here, too. So we are working hard to have a plan in place so we're protecting people's right to vote. Very important that we've passed laws in Illinois since I became governor to make it easier for you to vote. You can vote by mail. Easy. In fact, you can check a box and you'll get a ballot sent to you every time. So you don't have to send something off every time, you know, to get an absentee ballot. We also, as you know, open the polls 45 days before Election Day so people can go in and vote when it's convenient for them. Because, look, they want to restrict it and make it so you can't mail in, can't be easy, right? You got to go on Election Day. Why? Because people who can afford to do that, the people who can take time to do that, often are people who have more money, people who are more likely to vote for Republicans. And I want to make it easier for everyone that's eligible to vote to get there and vote.
1: Yeah, the issues and impact seem so clear. And I mentioned that I was in Louisiana, and that's one of the places, Clay versus Louisiana is the place where it hit the hardest. You're a lawyer by training.
2: I am.
1: When we think about what is taking place within this district with the Broadview 6, with the administration, the former administrators at Loretto Hospital, and the impact that they have now on all these cases, which is broader than the cases themselves, what are your thoughts on that, Governor, and what can be done to try to resurrect our Justice Department?
2: Well, it hasn't been since the worst moments of segregation that we've had a federal administration that was basically telling the Department of Justice to go after people.
1: And
2: that shouldn't happen anymore. It shouldn't happen anymore. But yet we have this guy in Washington who's doing it now. The president has stood up and threatened to jail me. He's threatened to jail the mayor of Chicago. He's threatening to jail the governor of California's wife. He's threatening to do it to the governor of Minnesota. Why? All Democrats.
1: Right.
2: All Democrats. He doesn't do that to any of the Republicans. Like Landry is the governor of Louisiana, you mentioned. He doesn't say anything about him. And yet, he's not broken any laws either. I haven't broken any laws. Right. So, look, he's ordering his U.S. attorneys to go after people. And they're doing it. These are people that have been appointed for the job of going after either his enemies or anything that he views as a challenge to his authority. So people just protesting against ICE, people who just feel strong. And think about the woman, Miramar Martinez, was in her car, beeping her horn, yelling out her window because she didn't like the fact that federal authorities were attacking black and brown people on the streets. For no particular reason. I mean, they say it's under the guise of immigration, but you know and I know, U.S. citizens and legal residents here that were tackled and detained and mistreated. And she was yelling and beeping her horn, and she got shot 5 times. And then they tried to prosecute her. I mean, it's crazy.
1: Yes.
2: And they lie. You know, think about Renee Good. You know, we have video of what happened. And yet they just lie and they, oh, don't believe your lying eyes, they want to say, even though you could see it right there. So it's sad because it's really ruining the great institutions of this democracy when the president of the United States is sending his, you know, U.S. attorneys after people who are innocent.
1: So obviously you and I don't get to talk enough. I'm locked in on you. I know Liz losing her mind over here. I know we haven't done these things over there. So I'm going to let you go in a minute. But I have to ask, as you think about all these things that are happening, particularly these things that are happening to our democracy, to our country, to our relationships around the world, is there anybody in this room here that you think could be better in the office of president than the current president, and will they ever be that person?
2: Well, you know, Rufus, you're that person already. And then, by the way, there's a chair over here in the corner. The chair would be a better president than the one we've got in Washington right now. So that's what I want to say. I mean, we're all going to have to work hard to win and beat these MAGA Republicans in November. So just so we can have a divided government, right? So we got a Congress that maybe will put some checks and balances in place. And then in 2028, we got to work hard to make sure that we don't end up with a president like the one we got now. So a lot of work to do, but I'm going to be putting more effort into the next two elections than I've put into any others. As you know, I'm running for reelection. I'll just say one last thing, and I'm running against a guy who won't say a peep in anything negative about the guy in the White House. He's fine with them taking away your health care, taking away your food assistance. He's fine with them tackling people who are U.S. citizens in the street who've done nothing wrong. Darren Bailey is my opponent, and Darren Bailey is, for all practical purposes, he may as well be Donald Trump.
1: Important things of note. Governor Pritzker, thank you so much for all you're doing. Thanks for coming in with us. And we certainly appreciate the conversation. And you're welcome back all the time.
2: Thanks, Rufus.
1: Even though I took up more time than I was supposed to. But I appreciate you.
2: Appreciate you.
1: All right. Happy to have my next guest join us this morning. Melody Winston has been doing some phenomenal things out in the western suburbs, and well, she's been doing some phenomenal things every place, but there's something big and new that they're looking at coming down to the south side. Melody, welcome back to WVON. How are you doing, my friend?
3: Good morning, and thank you for having me. I'm doing great.
1: It's always good to have you. Talk to us first about the whole concept around living fresh markets, and then let's talk about what you all are looking to do in West Pullman.
3: Well, the concept for Living Fresh Market originally was mainly to open up a grocery store that could serve all communities. Our values are based in our Christian faith. And so because of that, it kind of adds some different dynamics to how we operate. We're very in touch with our community, servanthood, outreach. And also, because we have our Joseph School of Business at Living Word Christian Center, a lot of those resources come also through the store. So it's kind of like wherever a Living Fresh Market goes, those resources come with it. So having a platform where we can create a program to create entrepreneurs in the community. So there's a product to shelf program that we've created that's been you know, kind of moving along smoothly, and it's really taking off now with more products, more vendors, more families being affected in a positive way. So hopefully we can do that same thing for West Pullman.
1: Now, your first store was in Forest Park.
3: Correct. We're in Forest Park at Forest Park Plaza on Roosevelt Road at Des Plaines.
1: And are we supporting the work that you're doing out there?
3: Well, I need some more support. I always, you know, ask for the support first. You know, I know that, you know, we go through, you know, these seasons where there's a wake-up call, you know, where Black businesses really need the support of our communities, of all communities, but especially ours. We work really hard, Living Fresh Market, to provide, you know, fresh fruits and vegetables and services and customer service and making sure we're hiring from our communities. And so in order to keep that going, we really do need the support of our own African-American community. It takes, you know, a lot of heavy lifting to keep this store, and it's 71,000 square feet, so it used to be an Ultra Foods at one point, so you can imagine how large that story is. It needs a lot of support, whether you come in the shop or whether you're passing the word on or, you know, helping us spread the word through social media. But we need every bit of support that we can get so that we can continue to open stores in more communities. We hope that the Living Fresh Market in Forest Park can be like a headquarters and a feeder to all the other stores that we would like to open. And so this one's got to be, you know, successful first in order for us to move on.
1: Indeed. And folks, if you're out west, even if you're not, make an extra effort to make sure you get out to Living Fresh Market. We haven't had an opportunity to talk about it in a little bit, Melody, so I'm glad you're on this morning to talk about that and to talk about what else is going on. Alderman Ronnie Mosley has joined us as well to kind of talk about how we lead into what's happening in West Pullman. Alderman Mosley, good morning and welcome to WVON.
4: Good morning, Regis. Good morning, Melody. Good morning, Chicago.
3: Good morning, Alderman.
1: Good to have you. So, Alderman, all these clothes, and you, we're not happy with that. So talk to us about what's happened there that engages our good friend Melody Winston in this process.
4: Yeah, I got to give credit where credit is due in the Star community. They made that location viable. They raised up their voices when it closed, and they gave me the charge to go out and find a Black-owned grocer. We still wanted to see this be a grocery store, but felt that we also wanted to make sure that those who take care of us, we get to take care of them. And that's the partnership that we're building here at 821 West 115th Street. What an amazing, amazing gym that we found in Living Fresh Market. You know, I had the opportunity to go out and visit it, and we're excited to see what new model will come.

0: And so being able to hear their voice matters to me as an independent grocer. Sometimes we don't always get that option to be able to weigh in and ask for certain things that we want in our own communities. But we do want it to be somewhat of a spinoff model that we have in Forest Park. I know that they want the hot bar. They want that good food that they can come in and eat every day. We know we want fresh meats and produce, so we'll make sure that those items are there daily. We know we want great pricing. We know we want our Super Saver Tuesdays where everything is 15% off in your basket at the register. So we plan to bring, you know, kind of a condensed model, but making sure that it's all good for the community.
1: Indeed. We're talking with Melody Winston. She is the proprietor of Living Fresh Markets, planning opening a store down in West Pullman in the former site of the Aldi's, and the alderman in that area, Ronnie Mosley. Ronnie, when we talk about this, has there been money set aside for pre-development, and how long do you think it'll be before Melody can really get in and get to work at developing the store?
2: Absolutely. Easter is our goal. And I want to thank the city of Chicago for coming to the table and providing $150,000 in a pre-development grant. That's going to help us envision what this store is to look like. And let me just back up here and say that every piece of the puzzle has been coming together since the moment we became committed to having this be a grocery store. The way that Aldi's left a lot of questions on the table, left a wrong narrative that was put out about this community, our community, this location. And so we first did a grocery study and saw that this location has the potential to make $3.2 million on a weekly basis. So we knew that a grocery store was viable. At that same time, we worked and got some state funding to acquire the property from Aldi's. And then we went out and I was able to link up with Living Fresh Market to provide this critical service to our community. So we're going to keep pushing forward. That pre-development grant doesn't mean that we stop there. We can actually come back to the city and have them play a bigger role once we have a full plan to move forward.
1: Melody, this is not an easy business to start. It's not an easy business to keep, given the spoilage and all else that goes on. What will it take, what do you need from the community in order to be successful here?
0: Well, just mainly, you know, your cooperation and support. As you can see that in many communities, you know, there are different reasons why stores close. But one way that you can help me is to make sure that we've got some great people that we can hire, you know, from the community surrounding the store. Being able to create an environment of community and family, you know, where people know your name when you walk in the front door is really important. I think that is really going to be key to making sure that this store is successful. And that's the main item that I would ask from the community of West Pullman and surrounding communities that they help us with.
1: When you think about Black-owned grocery stores, there are not a lot of them around. And we started a lot of things, but this is a whole different venue to take on. Why did you and your dad, why did you decide to take this on?
0: Well, we just saw so many stores pulling out, you know, especially through COVID. And that's the reason why this store became available. Originally, I operated as the landlord for Forest Park Plaza for the last 25 years. So my job was to find a tenant, a good tenant. And so during COVID, we had Leamington actually in there. We had them actually change their model to one that was more conducive to how we do business at Living Word Christian Center. And so they did, but it was very difficult for them to last, not just with the business model change, but also going through COVID. So actually, I went out as a landlord and to recruit some new tenants for that space. And they all wanted, all the grocery stores that I spoke to wanted to purchase the building. And my dad said, we ain't selling. And so he told me that time to keep the keys. And so that's how it kind of landed in my lap. And I'm a quick learner. I understand business and all the aspects and the models and the vision that my Dr. Bill Winston has. And so incorporating that

0: into that grocery store and having the support of him and his team. And we've created a steering committee of people who are experts, not just in accounting, but marketing and community support, HR. And so those are the tools that we needed and I needed in order to be successful at this one location. So looking to put more Black-owned grocery stores in different areas to serve our communities is our goal.
1: It's so important. It's wonderful what you all are doing with this store, what you're doing with the Joseph Business School, what you all are doing overall. And Ronnie, congratulations to you on being able to bring in this industry down into West Pullman. We know that so often our communities suffer from the lack of quality, certainly quality food and quality investment. So congratulations to you for making this happen.
2: Yeah, we're not done yet. You know, our community also said the same way that we would give benefits and incentives to some of these businesses who have left us, we want to see it invested here with our own. And so we're surely going to do that. We're going to keep going after development grants. We're also going to provide workforce solutions to pay for workers to work in those stores. So just as Melanie has called for you to, you know, send well-qualified folks, we're going to help get them trained and help them as they get started. And we're also going to pursue some tax incentives. The state of Illinois has a program that we're going to be pursuing as well to really do all that we can from the standpoint of government to ensure success. The biggest thing is always going to be the power of the people.
1: Yeah. Look, I am so happy for both of you and what you're doing. Melody, just so you know, Ronnie, when I was back at the president of the Board of Education, Ronnie was a student representative to the board. That's why I know he doesn't know anything about the emotions.
2: You know, I'm going to invite you out. Richard Gallion does amazing plays in our ward. And in July 14th, he's doing a return to Motown. We just gave away some tickets at our town hall. So be my guest.
1: I'll call you up on that, Ronnie. Ronnie, Melody, I appreciate both of you. I'm excited about what you guys are doing together. I'm excited for both of you.
0: Thank
1: you for coming on this morning.
0: Thanks, Rufus, for having us.
1: All right. Be well, both of you.

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3: 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I am your host, Lynn Richardson. 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And we are creating millionaires one family at a time, one day at a time, $1 at a time, and one dime at a time. And that means you.
4: The harvest is here and the time is now. And oh boy, we got a whole lot to talk about. And to talk about it today, I have my girl, our legend, our icon, my sister and business partner and friend, MC Light, is here on the round table. We got to just get right into this one. Thank you so much for joining me today, Light. How are you?
5: I am doing well. Thank you so much, Lynn. Good day to you.
4: Are you well? Because I'm not well. I'm not well. I'm not well at all. Well, this is my thing. Okay, so you heard the news about Ryan Coolidge being mistaken for a bank robber. You, as a matter of fact, you got the whole story. I'm just, you know, I'm like Madea. What is going on? What happened?
5: Well, from my understanding, because I have gotten bits and pieces, you know, I work like you, so I'm moving around. But I was hit with the story several times in one day, coming into contact with either radio or TV or social media. And that is, he went, the director of Black Panther, an all-time, you know, favorite amongst the community and the world, in fact, international appeal, was amazing for this movie. In any case, he walks into a bank. He has his mask on. I believe he may have had some shades on, which is not unusual in the daytime. Maybe even a hat on. But he wasn't trying to disguise himself. He was actually being himself, which, you know, is everyday wear, also with a mask that is required.
4: Okay. Correct. So Because we are in a pandemic, right?
5: Exactly. From what I understand, he had a note that basically said what he was trying to do, and that was to withdraw $12,000 from his bank account. And the only reason why he had a note is because he wanted to be discreet about it. He's out in Atlanta right now. And you know what? It really wouldn't matter where I was. I'm not trying to withdraw that amount of money and be extremely vocal and loud about it at a bank.
4: Correct.
5: You can walk out and get robbed.
4: Let me tell you, first of all, just put a pin in that right there.
5: Okay.
4: There is one bank in particular here on the West Coast. As soon as you walk in, they ask you, why are you here today? Would you get out of my face? Why would you ask people why they're there and in front of all these other people? Like, they literally ask you. And I remember being in this bank and overhearing so many people say what they were in the bank for. They think they're doing customer service, but they're not. Okay, keep going. Girl, I'm hot today. I'm hot.
5: That's an interesting point. It's like they're trying to get their staff ready for what it is that you may need, but it alerts everyone else to what it is that you're there to do.
4: Exactly.
5: which is silly as all get out. You know, that's people that ain't accustomed to hood life.
4: Yeah.
5: Like putting your money in your sock.
4: Right.
5: My mama used to make me put my money in my deep down in my sock. And her father, my papa, used to make her put her money in a sock, in her pants, and safety pin it to the inside of her trousers. Let me tell you, we had all sorts of ways. Tell them about where Grandma B used to keep that $20.
4: Oh, baby, in the room, on top of the shelf, behind the box, inside a pocketbook, inside the zipper, wrapped up in a piece of paper towel. Yeah. It's like 15 hiding places.
5: Paper towel for it. Keep it dry.
4: I, she always has some paper towel in her purse. Let me tell you, I don't know. So anyway, so Ryan Coolidge goes into the bank.
5: He's being discreet, as he should be. As he should be. And he also said that on the note. He's trying to be discreet and does not want to count the money there. She then asked him for him some, she asked him for ID. He then produces his California driver's license. She looks at it and thinks that it's not real, or I don't know what she thought, but at that moment, she thought it was probable cause to notify the police that they were being robbed.
4: Wow.
5: You know, it's so sad. And just now I gave off a laugh, but that laugh was from sadness, from embarrassment for her, embarrassment for him. It was just totally unnecessary to handle that matter that way. And this is someone who's probably so uneducated about us as a people. Probably has not come into contact with people of color outside of that bank to go to the extreme measures of thinking that you're being robbed. Or she's in La La Land watching too many movies and TV shows, that when somebody comes to her with a real valid request and supports it by showing them a valid form of identification, and you call the police.
4: And you know what is so, you know, it's bittersweet, because this man is in a position. How much money was he withdrawing?
5: From what I read, $12,000.
4: Okay.
5: Allegedly.
4: Yeah. So he's withdrawing whatever sum, whatever amount of money. First of all, the fact that he can actually do that, he can actually walk into a bank, in America, in this day and age, as a black man, and he has the assets to actually withdraw. I'm just confused, because it's almost like, and we know that there have been other scenarios, we can't put our money in the bank and we can't get it out. It's like, what are we supposed to do around here?
5: That's crazy. Well, yeah. I mean, on the next segment, I'd really like to hear that story about not being able to put your money in the bank.
4: Oh, yes, honey. Oh, yes. Oh, yes. Oh, yes. We have to talk about this, because there are African Americans, people of color, who can't even put their money in the bank when they try to make it grow. The harvest is here and the time is now.
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4: So what is the action of the day, the word of the hour? It is to judge not, lest ye be judged. Let's stop judging people, each other. And, you know, unfortunately, sometimes we're dealing with these kinds of issues, and it's us judging each other. I still don't know who, what the, you know, background is of the person who made this incorrect judgment of our brother Ryan Coogler. But, you know, it just goes without saying that every last one of us
3: is here, and we're human, and we have a heart, and we have hearts, and we have feelings, and we have emotions. And so try to see something from someone else's perspective before you go running off into making a judgment. And that's anybody. That's a friend. That's a family member. That's a relative. That's a, you know, a colleague. That's somebody working. That's somebody you're going to encounter. Judge not, lest ye be judged.
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3: Welcome back. You're listening to the Millionaires Roundtable. I'm your host, Lynn Richardson, and we are creating millionaires one family at a time, one day at a time, $1 at a time, and one dime at a time, and that means you.
4: Yes, the harvest is here and the time is now, but we confused because it seems like they're trying to take it away. I don't understand. Light, thank you so much for being here with me today on the roundtable. This Ryan Coolidge issue, with him being arrested for being discreet in a bank in Atlanta trying to withdraw a large sum of money and trying to be discreet so he doesn't have to count it in front of everybody that's standing there in the bank and get robbed as soon as he goes outside is unmatched, but only by the other issue, the flip side, where there have been notable cases wherein, for example, one of the former NFL players, you know, had a large sum of money he wanted to put in the bank. And he was going to be a private client, basically, you know, clients with large sums of money who then get special services, you know, discounts on things and, you know, individualized attention when they go to the bank. And, you know, the investment banker was caught on tape. This was a couple of years ago, and I don't want to, you know, disparage any particular institution's name because I understand that, you know, we are moving forward towards diversity and inclusion, and I am proud to be a part of that message. But, you know, it was very well known, and he could not put his money in the bank. There was another case, like, wherein an African-American woman, she had gotten a large sum of money. It was either from the lottery or a life insurance disbursement, and she wanted to put her money in the bank and couldn't do it there because they thought, well, you know, those people, they don't do the right thing with their money. Like, it really is something. And the thing that gets me, that really makes my heart just hurt a bit for Ryan Coolidge, it was a regular day. He woke up in the morning to take care of some business, to handle something. Mm-hmm. Who knows what for? You know, we've been on the road over the past decade or more and handling large transactions from time to time. We don't do that anymore. So don't think you're about to come get me because I don't have it. All right. But we were on, you know, people listening, child, they'd be like, I don't have it. We don't handle large transactions on the road anymore. But yeah, there have been times I remember being on one particular tour with you, and I became the general manager of that tour. And there were nights where I had, $500,000 in cash in my backpack because that's what we had to pick up at the theater that day. And there was no bank open. And we're on the road and we're in some, you know, little town that doesn't have one of the regular banks and so on and so forth. But he went to the bank to handle some business, to take care of something, who knows, a sick relative, a friend, a business transaction, whatever it was. And he ended up getting arrested. Do you understand how traumatic that is?
5: It just doesn't make any sense. But I mean, That's usually how we are met with systemic racism. We're totally taken off guard. We have people who have been driving with their families, with their kids in their cars, and pulled out of their cars. Like, Lynn, if we went through all of the names of the people that didn't expect stuff to go down the way they did because of racism, we'd be here until kingdom come.
4: Yep.
5: People minding their own business, trying to get their life handled, and they're met with someone who is just uncomfortable with the notion and the sight of people of color.
4: Yes.
5: It leaves them uneasy. They don't know how to handle it.
4: Wow. Yeah, and sometimes I think it might even be jealousy. You know, when a customer comes up to the window, there's a certain expectation, I guess, that, you know, the teller may have. And the person gives you their ID, account number, whatever, and you look at their account or whatever it is that happens, and you're like, oh, you know, I know that there have been times when, you know, I might have been looking a little grimy, you know, baseball cap or, you know, I'm just on the move and I'm there and I'm handling something. And there have been times when I took my glasses off and I looked the person in the face so that they could see that the person on the ID is actually me. I know I might not look like this person. And when I first approached you, I may not look like I have that many accounts with that amount of money in it. That might surprise and alarm, you know, some folks, especially if they got to work that day and they're having trouble taking care of their family or paying their bills and, you know, so on. But there's all kind of discrimination. So I just started looking up some of these issues. You know, first of all, what are some examples of discrimination in lending and banking? And the number one area for discrimination, I don't think people realize this, it's providing a different customer service experience to mortgage applicants or banking customers, depending on their race, color, religion, sex, and that includes gender identity, sexual orientation, sexual harassment, familial status, national origin, or disability. And it is, it's running rampant. And for the first time in 2020, there was a bill presented to prohibit discrimination in financial services. This is for the first time ever.
5: Wow.
4: Yes. Mm-hmm. So, there's so many things. There's even discrimination in, like, unfortunately, in the financial services world, if you are dealing with someone who has to make a decision on your loan or someone who has to make a decision on your account, their opinions are sometimes discriminatory. Their beliefs. I'll give you one example, which is why I started the Home Buyers Club. Someone of color may turn in a tax return, and that tax return may show that the person owed some money in taxes. Someone who is of the majority may turn in that same tax return, and that tax return shows that they owe money in taxes. Well, the assumption is that the person of majority has the money somewhere to pay, even if it's not in a bank account that you see on that mortgage application. But I have had it happen that an underwriter would ask someone of color, well, how are you going to pay your taxes? That's not your business. That's not your business.
5: Right.
4: It's not your business. It's not showing up on the credit report. It's not a derogatory item. Let's say that person only needs $20,000 to put down on their house, but they show the person owes $40,000 in taxes. Now they start asking, how are you going to pay your taxes? Do you have a payment plan? All of these things. And it's assumptions that are made throughout this process. So we have a lot of work to do in terms of, you know, equity. We talk about inequity in pay, inequity in opportunities. But now there is inequity just in your ability to walk inside a bank and put some money in or take some money out. The harvest is here and the time is now.
3: Don't turn that dial. We have to take a break. We'll be right back. WVON.
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6: When you were a little kid and you thought about what you wanted to be, teaching was at the top of your list. But things changed. And as you got older, teaching didn't seem like the best option anymore. So you're thinking you'll be something else. 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
3: Welcome back. You're listening to the Millionaires Roundtable. I'm your host, Lynn Richardson, and we are creating millionaires one family at a time, one day at a time, $1 at a time, and one dime at a time, and that means you.
4: The harvest is here and the time is now. Light, thank you so much for being here with me on the roundtable today. My heart just really goes out to, you know, our brother for the experience that he had. And my heart goes out to all of our brothers and sisters and, you know, people who are facing these unexpected surprise cases of, this is actually very harmful. It's harmful to the spirit. It's harmful to the mind. It's harmful to the heart. And I pray that something is going to be done about it. Outside of...
5: Yes, let's get a correction. His last name is Kugler.
4: Kugler.
5: I know I'm a... Coolidge, right.
4: Kugler. Okay, Kugler, yeah. Mm-hmm. Ryan Kugler. This is, you know, it's just, it's very disheartening. What do you think should happen in a case like this? I mean, the bank issuing an apology or whomever, that's just really kind of not enough. What do you think should happen?
5: Well, that's interestingly enough, from Ryan's side, he said that it is. He's saying, okay, they apologize. Like, let's just get on the other side of this.
4: Okay.
5: So he's recognizing it was a mistake on the part of the young person that worked there. Which, you know, it's such a toss up in circumstances like this because you want to think, you know, case in point with the woman who had the money and she was looking to invest it and said bank wouldn't accept her money as an investment, didn't want anything to do with it. Is that a broker or banker making that decision? Or has that come down from the pipeline? Well, you know, you've been in corporate America. When somebody takes a stand, as in not taking somebody's money, is that coming from a higher up? Is that coming from an executive? Have they been taught? Is that the climate within the climate and the culture within the company? Like, how does a decision get made like that?
4: You know, yeah. I worked in the financial services industry on the inside for many years. And you know, unfortunately, the you know, managing director in most cases of that particular location usually is the one that hands down the laws and the rules and establishes the culture of the location. When I was in the financial services industry, I worked for a great MD. I mean, he provided opportunities not only to, you know, people of color like myself who were working in the business. I ended up being number one in the company, rookie of the year, all of this stuff. And he afforded me every possible opportunity that was befitting someone who was producing at my level. And in addition to that, he genuinely, whenever I had an issue with a client or if I had an issue with an elderly you know, person on the south side of Chicago. I remember having three, they were three sisters. They were in their 70s. Two of them were twins. There were twins and then an older sister. And they had so much money just sitting in their bank. And I had to, you know, help them figure out ways to invest it and turn it into cash flow for them and so on. And my MD was extremely impressed. It was as if you know, I was helping his mother or, you know, I never felt any disparity. I never felt any disparate treatment. I never felt any, you know, I didn't feel like he ever turned his nose up. I only felt respect, but I know that that's not the case in some places. In some places, the energy of that location or that region, or, you know, even sometimes a whole institution could be, we don't trust these people or we don't want their money or, you know, really what it comes down to, they just don't want to be bothered. They don't want to be bothered. They don't want to call you Mr. or Mrs. whomever you are with X amount of dollars. They don't want to say to you, thank you so much for your business. They don't want to do it. And so I think that the layers of, the hatred, and the prejudice are extremely deep. That's what I think.
5: Yeah, and I mean, we actually have a friend who, come hell or high water, he is at a black institution, bank. He's at a black bank. He will find a black bank wherever he can. And so he doesn't deal with that. But I'm sure he banks at other places, but he also wants to support black banks because he understands the economic structure and the benefit of, you know, having a customers. And so he wants to lend that support to local and black banks nationwide. So I would just say, you know, that's another way we can combat is just make it stronger, but then also hold the big banks accountable.
4: Yeah.
5: And yeah, they need to be taught. And that young lady, that banker, she, I'm certain that she wasn't alone in this. I'm almost clear that she didn't make a unilateral decision. I think that when it presented itself, she may have gone to a manager and said, look, this is what I have, da da da da da. I don't know that she just made that decision on her own, but I could be wrong. But it's a learning opportunity, specifically for that bank. I haven't heard much about that bank in this type of way. It can clearly just be a mistake, which that's the information they have issued. And that's also what Ryan seems to be satisfied with, an apology. So it could be just a mistake that stems from a whole lot of mistakes made because of the ignorance.
4: Well, we do know that it is fear. God has not given us a spirit of fear, but of power, of love, and a sound mind. And unfortunately, fear is running rampant. And, you know, but there is something we can do about it. The harvest is here and the time is now.
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4: The harvest is here and the time is now. We are, you know, really, really looking for ways to expand access to regular everyday folks. 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Light, thank you again for being here. I don't know if you are aware, but there are two things that really just stand out for me. One, mortgage discrimination is a whole article in Wikipedia. Like, it is a section. Like, you can look people up and things. Mortgage discrimination is a whole article in Wikipedia, and it goes through not just the redlining and steering that started happening or continued to happen in the early 30s, but many of the practices that were in place then are still in place today. And specifically, the Civil Rights Act of 1964, I don't know if you're aware of this, Light, I know you are big on history, provided for protection against discrimination in just about everything except banking institutions. So many banking institutions, unfortunately, were still able to have these discriminatory practices without any retribution, without any
5: repercussions.
4: Yeah, without any repercussions or consequences. And so the Civil Rights Act of 1964 outlawed discrimination in public places and businesses, including hotels, restaurants, movie theaters, and more, but it left out the banking institutions. So several, senators got together, Sherrod Brown, Tina Smith, Cory Booker, Bob Menendez, Elizabeth Warren, and Chris Van Hollen introduced the Fair Access to Financial Services Act to their fellow lawmakers. This was late 2020. And a rule was actually put in place by the OCC, the Office of the Comptroller of the Currency. to make it illegal, explicitly illegal, to discriminate. And that's one thing I want people to know. There is help. And I remember going through the mortgage modification process in 2008. Maybe it could have been 2009 by then, but this was when the real estate bubble was bursting, and houses were upside down. And at that particular time, the average bank or mortgage company had a servicing center with maybe, I think average at that time, like, was about 150 employees at a servicing center. And a servicing center is where your mortgage gets serviced. It's where they collect the payments, make sure they put money in the escrow account for your insurance and your taxes. They make sure that stuff gets paid. And if you miss a payment, then they are also, they have a division that then handles, you know, past due payments and so on and so forth. Well, mm-hmm. when the real estate market burst wide open in 2008, the average servicing center went from having 150 employees to well over 2,000. 2,000 people who did not know what they were doing, because we had never been met with such a, basically an epidemic of mortgages and people not paying their mortgages. So, you know, unfortunately, a lot of that was people of color. And a lot of people don't realize, like, during that time, and I know you have something to say about this, people of color were not the first ones to start foreclosing. It was people of majority who understood the science and the mathematics. They were not going to stay in those homes if they were upside down. So they quietly went, got another house, moved into that house, and then let the other one, you know, just go into foreclosure. It was people of color who had fallen in love with the walls, who were trying to hold on to these homes and so on. So that was a pretty big deal.
5: Yeah, I mean, this is news. Well, a lot of it, I guess, I had been privy to, but never really took a deep dive look into the Fair Housing Act and how it is that in 1964, banking was either conveniently left out or they just missed the whole mark on it.
4: Yeah. If you can stop that dollar from growing, then you can stop a whole community from thriving. The harvest is here and the time is now.
3: Don't turn that dial. We have to take a break. We'll be right back. WVON.
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6: When you were a little kid and you thought about what you wanted to be, teaching was at the top of your list. 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An actress? 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How about a scientist? 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Who do you think teaches that? Teachers today are breaking down obstacles, finding innovative ways to instill old lessons, and taking learning far beyond the four walls of the classroom. It's time to recognize that great things are happening in teaching and put it back on your list.

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8: Welcome back. You're listening to the Millionaires Roundtable. I'm your host, Lynn Richardson, and we are creating millionaires one family at a time, one day at a time, $1 at a time, and one dime at a time, and that means you.
9: Yes, welcome forward. You know, this is just such a beautiful, beautiful time, I think, to reflect. It's a beautiful time to be grateful, light. It's a beautiful time to review, you know, what it is that we have. I am very thankful that there have been some advances in this area, but clearly there's still more work to do.
10: Definitely more work to do in all areas. You know, it's so funny. I was talking to somebody the other day, and the Marvin Gaye song came up, and it was like, my goodness, what he talked about is still true for today. In all sectors of life, there are people who definitely want to be treated fairly, but there are others who do not know how to treat people fairly or do not care to treat people fairly. And so always it's a learning curve, as well as, you know, there are certain ages that you get to where you become aware of certain things. And then once you get upset about it, like, oh my God, you know, it's like the first time you found out about slavery. It's like, what? People did that to other people? And then you grow older, you get out of that, you understand that, you know, people are not all the same, and that there will be, you know, there will be people who are extremely different from the status quo. But it's about, what can we make the status quo? How can we change it? How can we move the needle on that? And that's through education. You know, when you're separated from a people for so long, it's like, how is it that you can ever have compassion? How is it that you can be, you know, that you can envelop a new way of thinking, a new mentality around people of color? And so I'm extremely hopeful and grateful for where it is that we are, what it is that our forefathers have done.

0: prior to us, what it is that that list of people that you just named, Cory Booker and Elizabeth Warren and those folks who came together to see fit to buck up against the system and make them accountable and for doing what's right for mankind.
1: Yeah, you know, we, interestingly enough, one of the things that kind of stands out for me, you know, as I said, Ryan woke up yesterday or whatever day it was, whenever this happened, and thought that he was going to have a regular day, and it was not. And there are people who wake up every day with their biases. You know, I think outside of the three men who were responsible for killing Ahmaud Arbery, they were also convicted of hate crimes. Like, there are people, their text messages, their communication, their regular communication with each other was communication of hatred, communication of division, communication of utter disgust and murder. And this was normal for them. This was normal conversation. And so, unfortunately, there are people who show up and work in these banks and work in these financial institutions with those same beliefs. And we still have some work to do.
2: I'm financial expert Lynn Richardson. You may have seen me on Good Morning America giving financial advice. When you get my freedom package, you get the 21 days to financial freedom and how to start a home-based business. See you in class.
1: The harvest is still here. The time is still now. This is still the season to win. This is the season to overcome. And this is the season to keep moving. And I guess I would have to say, yes, I'm happy that he is satisfied with an apology. But just because he's satisfied with an apology, still, it does not mean that more can't be done. Let me just put it like that.
0: Yes, yes, I'm in full agreement with that. And, you know, unfortunately, when you say, I accept your apology, 9 times out of 10, things just go back to normal.
1: Yes.
0: Unless there is a plan in place for how it is that you deal with these types of circumstances.
1: Yes, absolutely.
0: Yeah, and that's just training. It's more education. And it's really, you know, this is the thing. As an institution, if I had someone act in that way, I would pull them off the floor immediately. Like, they could not service any more of my customers until they were trained properly. And then I'd have them go through a training, which might have a psychoanalysis might have to be done as well. Because if your reason for doing this stems way beyond ignorance of not knowing what to do in that moment versus what you just said, coming from a place of hate. Like, I would have to know that about my staff, because I would not want them representing my company and dealing with customers in that way. So yeah, I would have to pull her off the floor. She wouldn't be able to help another customer until I really knew who she was. And that takes time. That takes time and money and resources to really dig in to the psyche of your employees.
1: You know, there are certainly ways to determine and discover what people are thinking beyond what they say, you know, and what people are feeling beyond what they say. They've got personality tests. And you know, how do you feel if you're standing in a bank and a black man walks in with a mask on? How does that make you feel? Are you afraid? Because there are people who are fearful. They're just fearful, period. And that fear is what has to be addressed. And that fear is what, you know, we have to start to teach. Why do you feel fearful? What is it, like you said, what have you been told? What have you been thinking? Have you been watching too many movies? It's, you know, what was the conversation in the household that you grew up in? What is the conversation in the household that you're living in today? And so, you know, that fear is definitely there. Light, give us a good word, because, you know, we trying to move. And apparently this happened to Ryan Coogler a while back. So I guess a video just was released recently or what have you, but it's still, you know, it's news and it's shocking, and my heart goes out to him.
0: Yeah. I mean, my word today was just to be, my word every day is walk with God.
1: Mm-hmm.
0: Because in those times, you know, he took on what was presented to him, and that was an ordeal that he was not ready for. However,
1: Hold that thought for us. This is really good. Hold that thought. The harvest is here and the time is now.
2: 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Bye-bye.

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7: Ladies and gentlemen, put your hands together for D.L. Hughley.
5: Happy birthday to a good friend of mine, the dear, dear dude, Eddie Griffin. Happy birthday to him. Happy birthday to Forrest Whitaker. Happy birthday to Damian Lillard. Happy birthday to Jim Jones, the rapper. Happy birthday to Sherry Henley, Lisa McDowell, and Coming to America. Happy birthday to Millie Jackson. Happy birthday to Gabriel Iglesias. Happy birthday to Brigitte Nielsen. She was a fine bruh. Now she looks like a... Woo, she looks like David Bowie. Like now. Like right now. Happy birthday to Tristan Wiles, Michael Lee on The Wire. Happy birthday to Tobias Harris, a cold piece right there. Happy birthday to Buju Banton, reggae, of course. Happy birthday to Stokely Williams. Happy birthday to Ariana Huffington from the HuffPost. Happy birthday to Scott Foley, Jake Ballard on Scandal. Happy birthday to John Stallworth, a receiver for the Pittsburgh Steelers. Happy birthday, posthumously, sad, very sad, Christoph St. John. It would have been his birthday today. Happy heavenly birthday to him. Happy birthday to Albert Popwell. He delivered I Gots to Know line in Harry, Dirty Harry. Remember that?
8: Yep.
5: I gots to know. When you gots to know, you need to know bad. Huh? Gots to. We got a great show lined up for you. Jasmine will tell us what's trending. I, of course, will have a little note from the GED section. It's the D.L. Hughley Show. We're about 103 days away from the One Voyage Cruise, and I can hardly wait. We're going to be partying with a purpose with live performances from T.I., Keith Sweat, Eric Benet, Karen White, Rick Ross, King George, and we're going to have a dope-ass sail-away party with the legendary Kid Capri and more. 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It all starts for just $1,700 per person. 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Jasmine Sanders, what's trending?
9: Let me tell you what's trending. Wow, we saw this one coming. Some of us did. It's very unfortunate. I see where the Uncle Nearest company has made a change there. Remember Fawn Weaver? She is out as CEO.
5: Sad.
9: Very sad. Now, of course, social media is saying that they had it in for her all along because, you know, you can't have a black woman coming into a white man's, especially an old white man's business. And not only taking over, but, you know, creating new pathways of doing things and implementing social media and all the things and all of the changes that she implemented. And most importantly, doing it like right in their face. Whereas other people are of the belief that had she been more focused on the business and less on social media, perhaps it would have been different.
5: It's a cold game.
9: It's a cold game.
5: The game is the game, though.
9: The game is the game. And I would imagine, you know, I got the opportunity to interview her, and she talked about how, you know, it felt walking into these meetings where it was old, not just white men, but all white men who were not accustomed to having conversations with a black woman, much less a strong black woman, and how difficult it was. So I would imagine, you know, it might have been a little set up
5: there. The game is cold.
9: The game is cold. Speaking of the game being cold, somebody talked to Boosie, yo boy. So apparently he's trying to recover $300,000 because he paid $600,000 to get a pardon, and it didn't work. He didn't get it. He's still waiting for it. Now apparently he chose a group of these guys who are far right, by the way, to help him get this presidential pardon from Trump.
5: So far right is a
9: yeah, it's far wrong.
5: They did it. You mean somebody on the far right actually did a darky dirty? Oh, what? No.
8: Yeah. No,
5: come on.
9: Yeah. $600,000.
5: I can gladly pay you Tuesday for a pardon today.
9: Yeah, so he done ran into a little snag, so I don't know what that's going to mean for him. But one thing's for sure, it's a painful lesson. Actually, two painful lessons there right there in trending. And of course, you know, I got to talk about the cruise just a little bit. I had the opportunity to talk to Karen White. I'm super excited about seeing her.
5: Superwoman. Can I tell you a story about Karen White?
6: You can tell it on the next break. We got to go.
9: Well, there you go. And that's what's trending.
5: All right. We got a little note from the GED section. That's up in 15 minutes. It's the D.L. Hughley Show.
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4: This is CNN Scott Jennings.
5: All the rumors about him being dead or brain dead or, you know, being his body's being hidden somewhere. I've seen all kinds of crazy things on the internet. That's obviously not true because he picked up the phone and called me, and that was a good thing.
6: You spoke with Mitch McConnell today. What did you talk about? What did he say?
5: We talked for about 17 minutes.
4: Now, I can't say with any level of certainty whether Mitch McConnell is dead or alive, but I do know that if you can talk to Scott Jennings and you can talk to Senator Thune for minutes, then you can make a video, not take a picture, this is the picture, proving that you're alive. If you can talk to them and show how viable you are to them, who you do not work for, you can talk to the citizens of the United States, specifically the citizens of Kentucky, that you're able to do the job. I don't know if he's dead or alive. I don't know if he's here or if he's not, but I do know this, that there is no other job in the United States of America where you can be absent for your job and not be expected for people to move on. You can't just no call, no show. Try that at your job. Try not showing up, not calling, not proving that something is wrong with you and keeping your job and expecting that you would keep your job. Nowhere else in this country, I don't care what you do, can you not show up or not show the ability or the willingness to do what it is that you were contracted to do. That contract is the oath that you swore to the people of the United States of America, specifically the people of Kentucky. Can you do your job? Are you capable of doing your job? Are you willing to do your job? And if you can talk to someone else, you can talk to the people who hired you. I also know something else, that Mitch McConnell has excellent health care coverage. Excellent. The finest in the world. So if he is in some kind of medical peril, that the medical apparatus he has will do the best, all that is possible to make sure that he has a positive outcome, that they are doing everything they can do to make sure that he is availing himself to whatever medicine has to offer. Can you say the same? Mitch McConnell has spent his life denying you the very, very medical coverage he has. Now he gets to not do his job or not be able to show up and do his work and still be safe. But he's denied you that very same thing. He has the coverage that he don't think you're good. He doesn't think you're good enough to have. He's all right. Are you? This is not theoretical. He has been integral in making sure that you do not get what he has. That you're not safe when he is. That you make sure that your family is not decimated under the weight of medical bills. Now, I don't know if Mitch McConnell's all right. I don't know if he's not. But I know that a large percentage of this country will not be if they have a medical emergency similar to his, because of the very things he's done, the very decisions he's made. He's decided to make sure as a leader that he's all right when you're not. And that to me says everything you need to know about Mitch McConnell.
0: She's jazz. She's smart. It's the Jazzy Report on the D.L. Hughley Show.
7: The Postal Service has raised the price of the Forever Stamp. The change comes as the agency says it's in the middle of a severe financial crisis amid rising operational costs. The price of a Forever Stamp is increasing by 4 cents, from 78 cents to 82. When it was introduced in 2007, it was 41 cents, which, you know, marks a 100% increase in 19 years.
8: Yeah, but you can get 41 cents and mail something all across the country. Come on now.
7: Yeah, I guess that's true. If you're still mailing things.
8: Yeah, well,
7: I keep some Forever Stamps on hand just in case.
8: Yeah.
7: I mean, I don't.
8: But, you know, it's
7: I can't think of the last time I went into the post office, but.
8: Yeah.
7: You know. It's like it a Boy Scout, always prepared. So, a
8: well,
7: long-term.
8: You have used the boy. If you got anything delivered through Amazon or, you know, through anything, because they use the Postal Service a lot too.
7: Mm-hmm.
8: They're the number one customer.
7: Well, good for them. A long-term study has linked meniscus trimming to faster arthritis and more knee replacements. Three times as many surgery patients ultimately underwent a total knee replacement. The research applies to middle-aged and older adults with degenerative tears, not acute injuries. It adds weight to years of data suggesting that for this group, the operation offers little more benefit than physical therapy.
8: Ah. Mm-hmm. So now you know.
7: Now you know.
8: Or you know. Mm-hmm. All right. So the question that we are asking today, this is very interesting. So, of course, Lindsey Graham suddenly passed on. It was a sudden illness. I didn't care that Lindsey Graham was a closeted gay man. I didn't. I just care that every time he came out of that closet, he only came out of that closet to hire gay prostitutes and a champion for, and fight for war.
7: Yeah.
8: So it was blowing stuff up.
9: Oh boy.
8: Now if he'd came out of that closet with the little wand he had at Disney World, that'd be okay.
7: Whoopsies.
8: But he doesn't.
7: Oh, he did have a wand at Disney World. Did. I forgot about that.
8: If he was waving that wand, you know, that would have been fine. But every time he comes out of that closet, somebody brown dies.
7: Somebody brown dies or loses, you know, some kind of benefit or
8: Man,
7: something.
8: No, yeah. I think he's a war. He was a warmonger. Mm-hmm. He was a hawk. I think he did very little. I think, and we talked about this, to eulogize means to speak well of. Mm-hmm. And I tell you what. You know that you're not missed. This is how you know that your life isn't what you wanted it to be. He ain't even been dead yet, and they already replaced him.
7: Oh yeah, with his sister.
8: That's so transactional.
7: Yeah.
8: And don't tell me his sister is a DEI hire.
7: Yeah.
8: She ain't never done nothing except be the sister.
7: She has
8: sister,
7: a little bit of political background, but not enough,
8: not
7: to,
8: enough
7: do
8: to be
7: this.
8: A senator.
7: Yeah.
8: And neither did Tim Scott. So they have two DEIs.
9: Yep. Yeah.
8: Don't talk to me again about that ever again. So do you think that there was foul play involved when Lindsey Graham's there? That's you know. Mm. Like, right wing has conspirators, you know, conspiracies all the time. Like, Barack Obama's one born here. People like being stuffed in a pizza.
7: Wait, what?
8: Oh, pizza restaurant. Yeah, I mean, come on. So, yeah, you know. Yeah. Do you think that there was foul play involved? I do think somebody clapped that dude. I personally do.
7: Yeah.
8: I personally do. So, give us a call. Let us know what you think. 877-242-2426.
7: Also, hit us up on Twitter at D.O. 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Hughley Show. And, of course, the website is TheDOHugleyShow.com.
8: All right. We're going to be getting to your calls in a bit. It's The D.O. Hughley Show.
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8: So, do you think that there was foul play involved in Lindsey Graham's sudden death? We're gonna go to our social media platform. What are they saying out there, especially? Okay,
13: so we got Kingston from Baltimore. Now, with a name like Kingston, you know he's serious.
8: Yeah, man.
13: Yeah, man. So Kingston said, I don't know if foul play was involved, but it is interesting that his sister replaced him so quickly.
8: First off, they're almost against everything he was except the war part.
7: Yeah.
9: Mm-hmm.
8: Like he said, when I go to heaven, God ain't gonna talk to me about whether I convicted. Well, when you go to heaven, he'll have a couple of other questions for you. if the book that you quote so often is to be believed.
7: Correct.
8: First he's gonna ask why Tim Scott is in your DMs. That might be a question.
7: Yes. Might be. And in your
8: why do you spend so much time on your knees and not praying? That might be another question.
7: You know what, dear?
8: Why does Grindr go down every time you go? Why that might? Not, I mean, so there might be a series of questions that you get to.
7: Yeah, before you get to that one.
8: Yeah.
7: Well.
8: Yes. Remember that? You remember that ever the whole government shut down and he was walking around Disney World with a princess
7: with
8: wand.
7: With a princess wand.
8: Man, oh man.
9: Yes. Oh, ladybug.
8: And still voting against things that people like him, but like gay, like it's crazy.
7: Yeah.
8: It's the ultimate hypocrisy.
7: Yeah. Which is interesting because remember I was telling you this yesterday. I saw where here in West Hollywood, they lowered the flags at half mast, which is interesting because West Hollywood is home to, you know, a large LGBTQ community here. They were outraged because, you know, he had always fought against them.
8: Yeah.
7: Like very loudly.
8: But they got to, they take their heroes where they can get them, I guess. Yeah.
14: Mm. I saw Grindr online. If that was a true picture, they said they had their.
8: Yeah, Grindr, boy. They're going to be out there, man.
14: Flag at half
8: big
14: mast.
8: Businesses.
14: I heard Lindsey was pretty good at lowering masts.
8: Yeah.
7: Wow.
8: And the boom.
7: and the boom.
8: All right. So do you think that there was foul play involved in the sudden death of Lindsey Graham? 877-242-2426. It's the D.L. Hughley Show.
10: The D.L. 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
15: 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We look
10: 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Hughley Show.
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8: It is the D.L. Hughley Show, your 2026 edition. So I guess CNBC came out with the 10 worst states to live in. Mm. And every single one of them was won by Trump.
14: Mm. Yeah, they were all. Yeah.
8: And they all turned bad. Like, because some of them were in the, you know, whether it's the states people, the Texas is the Louisiana. I mean, Texas is the Tennessee, yeah. The Georgia's.
7: Yep.
8: Have a lot of influx of people moving in.
7: Yep. A lot of it. And Tennessee was the worst, obviously. Yeah. Followed by Texas, Indiana, Louisiana, and Georgia. And they looked at the weight of crime, health care, air quality, child care, worker protections, reproductive rights, and civil rights laws.
8: Come on now. We got an all-white civil rights department.
7: Yeah.
8: So it's civil whites.
7: And by the way, rounding out that list was Utah, Missouri, Alabama, Oklahoma, Arkansas. We're at the bottom 10.
8: Every single one.
7: Every single one.
14: I knew Arkansas.
8: Meth is all up and through there, boy.
7: Yeah.
8: Yeah. All right, so do you think that that there was foul play involved in Lindsey Graham's sudden death? Jasmine, what do you think?
7: Absolutely. I think they
8: you have
7: they
8: a conspiratorial got, story.
7: I always do. I always do.
8: Point.
7: Absolutely, I do. And I believe there is some truth to some of it. I don't think that this government is nothing is beneath them. When they have finished using you and gotten what they...
8: Using.
7: Yeah, they will either get rid of you or they'll get somebody else.
8: I think that it was Russia or Iran.
7: I think it was Russia. If you recall, the very last thing he talked about was... He said some terrible things about Putin.
8: Right.
7: You know, but he talked about, you know, the war and how it was coming to an end and all the things that were going to happen. And I was thinking to myself, somebody's sitting in a corner somewhere with their legs crossed like,
8: but
7: about another hour.
8: I was talking about how the Iranians had that big funeral for the Ayatollah that they killed.
7: Yeah.
8: And then they swore revenge.
7: Yep.
8: It's hard to get a president, but it ain't hard to get a senator. That's I mean, I'm serious. If you're going
7: No, you're right.
8: I feel worse for the 200 schoolgirls that no one says about that we killed. Because that's what happened. He never missed a war or a boy he didn't like. I'm just saying.
7: Oh, did you say no boy?
8: I don't care.
7: I mean, well, he's gone now. He can't do nothing to you.
8: Yeah, I wouldn't care.
7: I mean,
8: I think he's a horrible human being.
7: Yeah.
8: I think that sometimes death makes the world better.
7: Yeah.
8: I think if more dudes of that mindset went at the same time, we'd instantly be a better world. I see clouds of white. Let me just say this. I do. I think that mindset, that age, it's that age and mindset that rolled back Roe versus Wade. It's that mindset, age and mindset that rolled back voter rights protection. Look at how old they're the same age as him.
7: Yeah.
8: Mm-hmm. Everything bad that has been legislatively passed have been at the behest of men like him.
7: Yeah. I'm just tired of old white men. I just want them to,
8: I mean, I know you love your nana and papa, but the world be better for him for everybody else when he gone.
7: Yep.
8: So maybe you could say, just save their recipes. That'll be good. I mean, you know. Give us a call. Let us know what you think. Do you think that there was foul play involved in the sudden death of Senator Graham? 877-242-2426. It's the D.L. Hughley Show. So do you think that there was foul play involved in the sudden death of Lindsey Graham? What about you, Skip?
14: You know what? Probably. You know, come on, man. Is Russia known for poisoning people and then causing sudden deaths?
8: Well, there was a reason dozens of FBI agents were at his house, right?
14: Yep.
8: It wasn't there to get those out, I'm sure.
7: Wow. Or were they? Got to get rid of the evidence.
8: An exploding
7: Clean this
8: one.
7: Up.
14: Man. What?
8: How much of this am I going to get away with? I'm just asking.
7: I think you're a tremendous.
11: We'll be playing a lot of music today.
7: Let's put it that way.
8: Yeah, taps.
7: Wow.
8: He's a horrible dude. And no one is really saying anything. And then, man, Akeem Jeffries with his Smeagol looking ass. And now, Cory Booker.
7: Man, all this, here's this the thing about
8: genuflecting to a dude that was horrible.
7: I'm very disappointed in both of them because I think for a long time, I can only speak for myself, I really looked to them hoping that they would, you know, turn some things around. Hakeem Jeffries, remember? Because my vivid memory is of him rolling his sleeves up, ready to take on those January Sixers. And I was like, if he ever gets, you know, any kind of power, we're going to be good. And we're not.
8: Well, he doesn't have any.
7: Cory Booker, same thing. Like, I was really rocking with him for a minute. Now I'm like, Cory, what is happening?
8: Oh, and by the way, Raphael Warnock championed the bill that got passed that made it, that where corporations couldn't buy single family dwellings in bulk. One of the reasons that affordability had gotten so out of control because they would buy these houses, drive the price out to make money. Mm-hmm. And so, Raphael Warnock was integral in that happening.
7: Shout out to Raphael.
8: And so next time somebody asks, what have Denver done for you lately? How about NIL and that in how the last that? Couple? Was that pretty good on Skip?
14: Pretty good. That's pretty good. That's pretty good.
8: I would say.
7: I think
8: something
7: so.
8: For everybody, right?
14: Yeah, yep.
7: You know, a basket full.
8: Junius, you think? What do you think?
12: Well, technically, only the good die young. So since he was so integral in their greater scheme of things, I don't think that.
8: He just was an amoral man.
12: Yeah, but
8: he knew what was wrong, and he just sold it all out. Because when would a closeted gay dude like that from South Carolina really have any power at all, unless his power was genuflecting?
12: Yeah, that's why I don't think anybody on America took him out.
14: It might have been somebody from the other side. Yeah, I don't know.
8: No, I don't think it was America that took him out.
12: Because there are better higher targets that would have been a better look.
8: Can we stop putting? You know how they do the. They do this subcommittee hearings to you know, confirmation hearings. Can we stop putting honorable in front of the people that are being submitted? Because the last thing they are is honorable.
7: Yeah.
8: Can we just put this wants a job, like something like that?
7: Well, my thing is, why do we even do it? Because really, at this point, it's performative, right? Because they're going to confirm them anyway. And all it does is make us angry when they put on display exactly everything that we think that they're doing, as in lying and covering up and cheating and stealing and all the things. And we get to see it now. And then they still get confirmed. Yeah. It's like, what's the point?
12: Yeah, and he's about to be disbarred anyway.
7: Taking up my teeth.
8: Yeah, you can't. Then you can work for the president of the United States. You just can't work for New York.
12: Yeah.
8: So you got another year and a half before you're doing.
7: Come
8: on. You can work. Ain't that something? You're going to be disbarred, and they are going to disbar.
12: Oh, yeah. Stop it. He's our top cop for now.
8: Stop it.
7: Like, we're going to show you just
8: and
7: how.
8: And did you hear the goofy? Who's the dude who Tom Holman? They didn't have body cams because the government shut down. Hey, dumbass, we watched the government shut down when they were paying ICE and not paying air traffic controllers.
12: That's right. They never lost their money.
8: You remember that? So stop it. We're not stupid, you stuttering, babbling idiot.
7: Tell them again, DL.
8: And let me tell you something. Why do Susan Collins and RFK Jr. have the same voice? You know when you lie, your voice leaves.
7: Yeah. You know why? It leaves a lot of film behind.
8: No, they do. They have the exact same voice.
7: Yes.
8: Every time I hear a talk, I want to play Let Me Clear My Throat. Yeah. All right.
7: Are you done today?
8: Not at all.
14: We got a couple hours. Let's go.
7: Slow down. You don't want hours of this, do you?
8: I got a whole lot of more.
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8: Bel-Air is coming back for a final season on Peacock, and in the end, it is all love. 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And on top of that, Viv, Asta, and Hillary all face new eras of their own. This chapter may be closing, but their journeys are just beginning. Stream the final season of Bel-Air now, only on Peacock.
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1: A no good.
2: 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Fat ass.
0: It's the D.L. Hughley Show. And we're back.
1: So do you think that there was foul play involved in the sudden death of Lindsey Graham? We're going right to the phones.
3: Yeah, that was foul play done on that, man. The dude was set up. He went over there. Once he shook that hand, that was it. It was over for him. They got different ways, just like they poisoned Johnny Cochran. They can get to him.
4: Hi, my name is Robin, and I am from Charleston, South Carolina, and I have a very big opinion on this. I do think something foul play happened, and the minute they said that he was overseas and came back and got deathly ill, I already knew. For a person who has that much hatred in their heart for every

0: Now everybody's after Trump. I feel they would start picking them all off. That's my opinion.
1: I think Lindsey Graham was a horrible human being. That's my personal opinion. And I'm just basing on what he has done and what he has said. You know, Lindsey Graham, you know, he talked about, he said that black people can have a good life in this country if they was a Republican. He praised segregation, you know, he could say he was a hawk. You know, he said we are killing the right people. He's talking about the people in Iran. And he's a closet gay man. And we know he was gay. Lindsey Graham, I mean, I do think some guy, Russia had something to do with it. I think Russia took him out. He was in Ukraine visiting with Zelensky about supplying them with more support, and I think Putin got to him. You know, Putin is notorious for poisoning people, and the fact of the matter is that Donald Trump don't give a crap about Lindsey Graham, and Donald Trump could be in on it, moving Lindsey Graham out of the way. So, yeah, I think they've done something to him, and I think Putin was involved in it.
2: Yeah, more of your calls coming back in just a few minutes on the D.L. Hughley Show. Do you think that there was foul play involved in the sudden death of Lizzie Graham? Going right to the phones.
3: I really don't. It's sad, but I usually don't say this. But him and Mitch McConnell, people like that, I could care less. It's almost sad that I got to say it like that. I don't miss the one bit. Jesse Hales, Mitch McConnell, and Lindsey Graham are three people, and Donald Trump used to win that show. I really don't care. I mean, no disrespect. I'm not wishing anything bad, but I don't care.
4: How much is D.L. Hughley probably paying Trump for living in his mind? Or is Trump paying D.L. or is D.L. paying Trump? You know, I enjoy listening to his show, but I'm just tired of hearing about Trump. Talk about something else. Talk about something exciting, something going on. You know, and I'm a black man, and he's going to sit there and talk about, you know, a senator being gay or being white, being old. You know, find something else good to talk about, not something bad, you know.
5: Well, I think sort of there was some shenanigans going on behind the scenes, but if Mitch McConnell didn't see it coming, probably then must have snuck up from behind.
2: All right, coming up, we got our feature. 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We spotlight some of the funniest comedians in the entire world.
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2: We got it for you in about 10 minutes. It's the D.L. Hughley Show.

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1: It's time for our feature, Welcome to the Stage, where we spotlight some of the funniest comedians. Some you know, some you do not. Today, welcome to the stage, Michael Jr.
2: Read the Bible a lot. Found out, right, reading the Bible, found out Jesus had a little brother. Anybody know his name?
3: James.
2: That's right. When I read that, I was like, wow, Jesus, your big brother? How much pressure was that? How many times did he have to hear, why come you can't be more like Jesus, James? Because, you know, everybody probably thought that James could do the same thing Jesus could do, but he couldn't. He was just James. He wasn't James Christ. Remember the wedding banquet? Jesus turned water into wine. Everybody was amazed. It was delicious. It was the best at the banquet. But they don't tell you about the next banquet. Jesus left early. They started running out of wine. Everybody looked at James. Hey, man, last time this happened, your brother made some wine, dude. You just going to stand there with your sandals on? You're not going to make no wine?
1: Hilarious. Coming up in less than 15 minutes, we're going to be talking to an iconic performer on the One Voice Cruise. Mrs. Karen White will be here on the D.L. Hughley Show.
0: Join D.L. Hughley and his team of talented co-hosts. Jasmine Sanders.
4: 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Oh, you heard somebody in the living room. Ah!
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6: 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That
4: 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Why? Potato she looks salad. Like a great potato salad.
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7: 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They're actually a lesbian couple.
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12: It is the D.L. Hughley Show, the 2026 edition. In case you are going to be in San Francisco, California, I'll be there this Friday and Saturday at Cobb. So come check me out if you take a notion. We're going to be talking to Jasmine. We're going to be talking to Karen Wright. And she's also going to be one of the iconic performers on the One Voice Cruise. The last cruise I played, one of the very last, she was on when her song was Superwoman. And she met a guy in the band, and they stayed together for a very long time.
13: Get on
12: I met him that night, and I knew he was on and she was on him, Jack. But they broke up recently.
14: Well, that's how it happens.
15: Yeah. Kryptonite, huh?
12: But they stayed together for a couple of decades.
14: Yeah.
12: I was on that last cruise, so I know she on the hunt again, damn it. Let's see.
15: Her father used to live out here, I think, in Arlington.
12: Yeah.
15: I don't know if he's still
12: around. Did you see Amy Coney?
14: Oh, Kemi Barrett, yeah.
12: And she was like, I had to wear bulletproof vests. Yeah. Well, why, Dizzy, did you make it easier to get guns?
14: Should have thought about
12: that. That's what I'm talking about. I explained to my kids what a bulletproof vest was. Well, how about the parents that have to explain to their kids what mass shooter drills are?
14: Yes, how about that? They're always like that. It's so they only care about themselves.
12: That is so trans. The thing about it is, And they're arguing for the very protections that they eroded. This is America, so don't act like it's just you took away people's you diminished women's a long settled law to diminish women's right to control their body. And what I can't stand is old dudes and women in menopause controlling fertile women's productivity. Your baby factory been closed.
14: Wow, the baby.
12: You never had one. Like, they should not let menopausal women and dudes decide on what a fertile woman should do with her body.
14: Yeah,
13: especially
14: I agree with
13: dudes.
14: That.
12: If you got hot flash, dash your ass out this conversation. You shouldn't be in it. How the hell you deciding somebody's reproductive future when yours is all gone?
14: Yeah, I agree with that.
12: It's crazy. And you never had one. The dudes that never had one, why are menopausal women and old white dudes telling women and the coon in the bunch telling women about what their regulation should be on their body?
14: I mean,
12: I'm just asking a serious question.
14: Right. I mean, I hate when anybody tries to tell somebody right. what to do with a woman's body if you're not a woman.
12: Right.
14: But certainly, you know, if it's one of those things where, first of all, you're a man, and second of all, you're a woman, and this doesn't even, you know, involve you anymore.
12: After your baby-making factory is closed, your mouth should be too.
14: I don't know.
13: I wonder if Amy was explaining to her kids while she was explaining about this, why yes. innocent citizens are getting killed by
12: yeah.
13: ICE.
12: Ask her that. Ask her that.
13: I wonder if she was explaining that.
12: I'm serious. Like, I do not understand. First off, there should be an age limit. Old people are ruining it.
13: Oh, they always
14: no, they are, but it's worse than
13: John Stewart had a bit on that. Was hilarious. He was talking about how old these old folks
12: are. Forget all that.
13: Gotta go.
12: And they become old and senile and still keep their job.
13: Mm-hmm.
12: I don't know for sure if Mitch McConnell is alive, but I do know this. There's no other job in America you could not call in for this much of a time and not lose your job.
14: Yep. Mm-hmm. Not answer some
12: I know
14: questions.
12: This, that whatever happens to him, he will not be in medical debt because he has the best medical insurance in the world.
13: Yep.
12: He will not be. And I know this, that man voted so that you could not have the same insurance that he's availing himself to right now.
13: Mm.
12: And they call himself a leader, turtle-looking bastard.
13: And they live a long time. So.
12: Well, sarcophagus usually do. All right. I've done all I can for this break.
14: Tune in for
12: the line. The pillaging continues. It's just coming right back. It's the D.O. Hughley Show.
14: We are gearing up for this huge cruise. I absolutely love it. It's One Voyage 2026 this year. It's a party with a purpose, as always. But this time, it's aboard the Virgin Voyages Resilient Later, which I'm super excited about. I'm excited about going. I'm excited about seeing all the artists who are going to be there. But I am most excited about seeing someone that I love, I adore. I've always enjoyed her music. Please welcome Karen White, Superwoman herself.
16: Hey, girl, and I am excited about finally doing the dang on cruise.
14: Hold on one second. Hold on. You mean to tell me the Superwoman herself cruise?
16: So, let me tell you why. What had happened was your girl had left the business for 18 years. So, since I've been back about 10, I have to say, leaving the business has shaped my whole life-changing experience with just my whole music career. So, girl, I'm just happy to be back, be doing what I love. Don't get it twisted. When I left, it was a beautiful time. I raised my daughter. I flipped homes and interior design. I'm still, doing those things. But I get to be cute, get up on stage, and be as wild as I want to be.
14: No, girl, you better go ahead and be cute, because let me tell you something. You looking good. Let me tell you right now. I'm trying to remember where I saw you last. And somebody said, "You know, that's Karen White." I said, "Where?" And I was like, "Oh my gosh, she's just as beautiful as ever." And by the way, I think it's such a shame that we tend to kind of pigeonhole artists into just doing that. So I think it's a beautiful thing that you took that time to not only raise your daughter, but do other things and find things that you love so much. And now we get to see you all over again on this cruise, on this Resilient Lady, as we party with the purpose. So what better way to welcome you back into the fold, even though for us, you never left. There are going to be a ton of artists on the ship. You know, I'm looking forward to seeing so many people. Who are you looking forward to seeing?
16: Look, I'm just figuring out the list. They ain't really told me. I saw Tiara.
14: Well, let me run it down just a little bit. I'm not going to go through all of them, but let me just tell you to get you even more excited. T.I., okay. Rick Ross, Keith Sweat, Tony Terry's going to be on the cruise, 803 Fresh. Then we got some old school folks. You know, we talking about the SOS band, Lakeside, the Ohio Players. And then, of course, you know, Eric Benet. And then Anthony Anderson, Cedric the Entertainer, D.L. Hughley going to be there, Mr. Tenderism. I mean, it's going to be not a party with a purpose, but a party with a blast, because we're going to have some fun.
16: Oh my God. Okay. So you said all those amazing artists. Man, like I said, this, I'm just happy to be among

0: onevoyagecruise.com. You can also call 214-495-1963. And remember, I think the most important thing is we are having a good time. It is a party with a purpose, and that purpose is to support HBCU students through UNCF initiative. So we are so excited to see you, Karen. I can't wait. I might hop on stage with you when you get to the chorus of Superwoman, because let me tell you, and FYI, I know you got some merch. I'm going to need you to get a sweatshirt. I want you to make a sweatshirt with Superwoman on it, because that would be the bomb diggity. I'm just saying. Not, you know, not trying to tell you your business, but that right there, a hoodie with Superwoman on it, put me down for $200. Okay. Maybe I'll get them out. Oh, we'll see.
1: Definitely.
0: It's Karen White. We are super excited. And to see the Superwoman perform that and all of her other songs and the latest song that you have out, we're very excited. Don't forget, it's a party with a purpose. It's October 26th through November 1st. We are departing out of Miami, and it is aboard the Virgin Voyages Resilient Lady. So, Karen White, I can't wait to see you.
1: Oh, you too. It's going to be an amazing time. And thank you, sis, for all your love and supporting me, supporting the legendary artist. And
0: always. Let's go. Let's go, girl. Let's do it. Thank you so much, Karen. I really appreciate it. I'm looking forward to spending some time with you on the cruise.
1: All right. Me too.
2: 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Hughley Show is where it's at.

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1: Gotta be tough for a black dude to drive a NASCAR because the police keep pulling over speed. But I'm in a race. 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

0: It's now time to give a deserving someone the Shoe Booty of the Week Award.
1: And now, it's time for the Shoe Booty of the Week Award. 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
1: He played college basketball for the Duke Blue Devils and professionally for the Chicago Bulls in the NBA.
3: Basketball is my favorite sport.
1: Unfortunately, his career was cut short after a motorcycle accident. So, why is Jay Williams this week's recipient of the Shoe Booty of the Week Award? Jay gets the Shoe Booty because he said he enjoyed the event that made fun of Michelle Obama, and it was better than the NBA Finals drama.
4: Boy, have you lost your mind, because I'll help you find it.
1: Jay Williams, former NBA point guard, Duke champion, actual basketball lifer, really went on First Take and said UFC Freedom 250 in a 4,000-seat White House ring was a better live event than the NBA Finals?
5: Again, please.
1: He and Stephen A. out here acting like that circus with conspiracy rants and octagon drama is peak entertainment over playoff basketball.
5: What? Shut up.
1: The NBA playoffs was an event for the world to see American sportsmanship at its peak. The event at the White House was like an homage to Orange Julius Caesar.
6: You are fake news.
1: It was like the Roman Colosseum, but the Colosseum was the White House lawn. It was just like the movie Gladiator with Russell Crowe.
7: Are you not entertained?
1: They were all performing for the Napper-in-Chief's approval.
8: These people are crazed lunatics.
1: Then, this fighter finishes his knockout, grabs the mic like it's open mic night at the Conspiracy Club, and yells, "Michelle Obama is a man." Am I right, America?
5: What the f*** is going on?
1: Dropping that wild theory on the South Lawn like a drunk uncle ruining Thanksgiving with a glass of Henny in one hand.
9: I don't always drink beer.
1: And a slice of sweet potato pie in the other. Next, he'll tell us WWE is high art and the WNBA is just too many timeouts and not enough shirt-ripping drama. I'll take the comeback in Brunson's 45 every time. Jay, you went from a point guard to missing the point.
5: You're so dumb.
1: And that's why the Shoe Booty of the Week Award goes to Jay Williams. Now here's a swift kick in the ass.
0: What you need to know with the one only Civil Wolves is coming up in about 10 minutes. It's the D.L. Hughley Show.
10: And this is what it feels like.
11: It's the D.L. Hughley Show.
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0: I'll tell you, the higher you are in the draft, the more white women they can actually give you. 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
0: 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You go in the fifth round, you get...
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0: You may have fumbled, Mr. Right. We're going to tell you all my top five. That'll be up in less than 15 minutes. Now it's time for What You Need to Know with the one and only Sybil Wilkes.
6: It's Sybil Wilkes with What We Need to Know. President Trump's former defense attorney, Todd Blanche, faced intense Senate questioning in his bid to become the next U.S. Attorney General today, answering tough questions on the department's Jeffrey Epstein files, amongst other issues. Globally, U.S. forces launched a fresh wave of military strikes against targets in Iran, attempting to degrade capabilities used to attack commercial shipping in the Strait of Hormuz. At home, President Trump is pushing back against ICE officials, demanding the agency immediately reinstate traffic stops after immigration administrators briefly paused the practice following two fatal shootings in 1 week. Finally, hip-hop artist Travis Scott is facing a civil lawsuit in Miami from multiple luxury yacht crew members who allege assault, battery, and false imprisonment following an intoxicated dispute in 2024. I'm Sybil Wilkes. Be informed. Be empowered.
0: Thank you so very much.
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0: 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Hughley Show. And we're back.
4: It's now time to give a deserving someone the Shoe Booty of the Week Award.
5: And now, it's time for the Shoe Booty of the Week Award. Victor Rivas is a 40-year-old native of St. Jefferson Parish in Louisiana. He is currently being held in the Nelson Coleman Correctional Center in Kelowna.
6: Right to jail, right away.
5: According to jail records, his bond was listed as $17,500. So, why is Viva La Victor this week's recipient of the Shoe Booty of the Week Award?
7: Why?
5: Victor Rivas gets the shoe booty because he didn't know the only thing worse than a DWI is RWI, running while intoxicated.
7: I was running.
5: It all started on June 17th when state troopers responded to reports of a Toyota Supra being driven recklessly down Interstate 10 in Jefferson Parish. It was reported the car sustained some damages by striking a concrete barrier and blowing out at least one tire. After a small Grand Theft Auto chase, they pulled the car over and started a road sobriety test.
8: I don't always drink beer.
5: That's when Victor became Arnold Schwarzenegger and became the running man. He took off like he was running from his baby mamas. He detoured into the woods and jumped into the swamp. When he jumped, he noticed something else waiting for him. Officer Wally Gator. Now he has a choice. Cops or Gator Chow. Vic chose the gator.
7: You big dummy.
5: Hold the chow. He jumped into the water and the gator jumped on him. Fortunately, he did not make a good meal, but he was an appetizer. The gator did get some Victor wings that afternoon. What made him run? It was just a DWI. A night in jail and suspended license. A lesson learned for old Victor. Don't drive impaired, don't run from deputies, and don't hide in Louisiana swamps. Wildlife might just be cooperating with law enforcement. And that's why the Shoe Booty of the Week Award goes to Victor Rivas. Now here's a swift kick in the ass.
4: Strange, beautiful.
9: Strange. All right.
4: Have you noticed how succinct Skip Cheatham of the Cheathams?
10: Well, you know why though? They have to be.
4: Yeah, his family.
10: You have to be succinct. Yes, you have
4: succinct,
10: to be in step with everything.
4: Spot on.
10: Order.
4: Yes.
10: They don't play around, you know, with that.
4: None of that chicanery.
10: Yes.
4: The brouhaha.
10: Dibbling dabbling. We don't do that over here.
4: Balderdash.
9: Drink tea with their pinky up.
4: It's a D, man.
10: Pinky's up.
4: You know, ain't no Snapple at the Plano at the Cheatham House.
10: Hello.
4: Hell no.
10: Caviar,
9: that's
10: champagne,
9: true.
10: Baby.
9: You said
10: hell
9: something that was true. Now we don't have no Snapple there.
4: You
10: you that'll learn you.
9: What's that
4: he
9: kind
4: got
9: of beer?
4: Tabasco instead of Red Rooster, don't you? You tell.
9: What's that beer y'all got over there, Skip? That, you drink IPA or what are you called?
10: IPAs.
4: That's a good beer.
9: Thank you.
10: Of course they are.
9: You don't have no regular beer. You ain't getting no Bud Light over there. You getting an IPA.
4: They have watermelon mimosas. Hell, they do.
10: And Dijon mustard.
4: They do. The Cheathams are Plano.
10: They
4: don't mess around.
10: Right.
4: And I bet you they have sriracha instead of
10: yes,
4: hot sauce.
10: For sure.
9: And they make you
10: for
9: take
10: sure
9: your shoes off
10: instead of regular old hot sauce.
9: You can't wear your shoes
10: for
9: in
10: sure
9: there. No, you got to wear shoes in my house. I'm not having your toes all over my floor.
10: See? There he is.
4: It wasn't long.
10: There he is.
4: It wasn't long.
10: There he is.
4: No,
9: 40%?
4: No, that's Skip from Stop Sick. The other one was not. That's Saturday Skip, yeah, right?
9: It's hard to keep that 60% down.
4: That's Old Cliff Skip right there.
10: Yeah, that's right.
0: Warning! Warning! D.L. Hughley may cause uncontrollable laughter. Tune in and see for yourself right after this break.
11: My name is D.L.
4: What did you set this on, hell?
11: You gotta make
4: Baker, say my name one time here.
2: My name is DL.
6: Ladies and gentlemen, put your hands together for DL Hughley.
4: It is the DL Hughley Show, your 2026 edition. In case you're going to be in San Francisco, California, I will be there this Friday and Saturday at Cobb's Comedy Club. One of my very favorite restaurants in the country is there. I believe
10: you worked
4: there with Bix.
10: Oh, yeah.
4: It's there.
10: Bix.
4: I always go there. I go to Bix. I go to, I would go to, of course, the Houston's overlooking Alcatraz. Oh. And then, what is that? Oh, Alcatraz. See, yeah, it's after the boat sinks there, Alcatraz Island.
10: Yeah. You get on no boat, okay?
4: Well, first off, I remember we used to go, and the kids, we drive up to San Francisco, and the kids would want to sit in the sails at Alcatraz. I'm like, ain't no way in hell I'm going to let y'all take pictures. That's no way.
10: Yeah, that was.
4: We had some of the worst arguments. It ain't nothing but a bitch. No, it's a mindset.
11: Yeah.
4: It ain't nothing funny about sitting in a sail. It ain't nothing worth having a picture for.
10: Have you ever sat in a sail?
4: Yes, but not for a tourist event.
10: Memory.
11: They did take your picture, though.
4: Hell no.
10: Memory.
4: It's crazy.
10: Yeah, that was. Oh, well, yeah.
11: Can I leave afterwards?
4: Nope. Nope. No, no. You're going to be taking pictures for a long time, baby.
10: I'm locked up.
4: I was just thinking, here's the reason that, now, I don't know if racism was involved in Nolan Wells, but I know whenever Mississippi and black people are mentioned in the same, and there's a tragedy befalling black people in Mississippi, they're kind of the usual suspects, aren't they?
10: Yep. Indeed.
4: You should judge. I mean, the best indicator of what somebody will do is what they have done. Mississippi is not one of those states where people move in. It's a very static state. Like, people tend to stay there. It's not one of those cities states people move to. Like, and just like even Nolan's mother and one of the suspected, one of the people who, you know, didn't report his death, his mother, they went to school together, right? I just don't think, I think that Jim Crow has something right. I don't think black people and white people should ever be in the same water together. I just don't think that's possible. I don't think we should do it. We've made a lot of advances. We should be proud of the things we've done, but we should never be in the wilderness together or in water together.
10: We should not. Something's gonna go wrong.
4: Nope.
10: Quickly, shout out to Jack and Jill. They released a statement which was very, very moving in honor of Nolan Wells. And one of the things that they said that caught my eye was they said, "Our sons deserve to grow old. Every black child deserves to come home. No child should ever be treated as disposable."
4: It, just like when Jack and Jill went up the hill to fetch a pail of water.
10: Hold on a second.
4: It shouldn't be white people with them. It's never.
10: That's why it was Jack and Jill. It shouldn't be Jack, Jill, and Beth.
4: Have you ever, it shouldn't. Have you ever seen, I just don't. I think that there were a rash of suspicious circumstances. Like, something happened in Texas. These white kids went swimming with this dude. He didn't come back. Mm-hmm. Now they just got charged with something. Did you see that, Skip? Hello? Yeah.
10: Daniel Irving.
4: Hey, why don't you act like you're paying attention to the show I'm doing, baby boy?
10: He has other things to do.
11: Oh, man, I didn't know he's still on.
12: Where were we, boss? Wow. We better be grateful it is.
10: Coming up next.
4: I think everything we could work together, we could live around each other, we shouldn't go camping or do water sports together.
10: Yeah. Go ahead,
11: Jen.
10: You hear these stories about, black people who've gone swimming or to a pool or anywhere. No. It's always the same thing. A white guy can't wait to push you in.
4: Yeah, I think it's funny. Tee-hee. No, that's not funny.
12: I think you can go, but you can't be a minority. If it's 10 of them, got to be 10 of us. You know, if it's 5 of them, 5 of us. You can't be 10 of them and 1 of you.
4: I don't think black people should ever even be able to watch Baywatch. I don't think so either.
11: It just depends on the state.
10: They should watch Baywatch.
4: We shouldn't watch Titanic. Anything with bodies of water.
10: Yeah.
4: All right, we have a song when your mom and daddy were still together. We have my top 5, a little note from the GD section, and we will cover today's top stories of what's trending on the DL Hughley Show.
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1: 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Yeah. It's the D.L. Hughley Show. And we're back.
2: You may have fumbled, Mr. Right. We're going to tell you how Jasmine gives us five ridiculous reasons women turn down men by Iva Anthony for Madame Noir.
3: Number five, he's afraid of bugs. Yeah, we both can't be afraid of
2: crabs or something. To be
3: if I scream, your scream.
4: He might be a perfect dude. Just don't like.
3: I don't care.
2: I told you, Miss Evangelist Laura gave me crabs. So
3: well, that's a different kind of bug.
4: That's an arachnoid.
3: That's a different kind of bug. Number four of the top five ridiculous reasons women turn men down. His tattoo. Oh, he's got a tattoo of his own name. You have a tattoo of your own name?
2: Not at all.
4: So he doesn't have to carry his ID.
2: Yeah.
3: Yeah, okay.
2: Show your
3: chest. That's crazy.
2: I actually do have ID on me.
3: Yes.
4: They give you something to read while he's taking care of business.
2: Yeah.
3: Number three of the top five ridiculous reasons women turn men down. The same name. Same name as your ex.
2: Yeah.
4: Oh, no, that's a good reason.
3: Yeah.
2: It is.
3: Could be. Maybe not. Number two of the top five.
2: You can use the same restraining order.
3: Ridiculous reasons to turn women turn men down. Okay, this is true. Bad shoes mean bad breath. Yeah, I'm going to go with yes on that one.
2: If your shoes curl up, that's because your breath is so
3: bad. Yeah, that's right. That's exactly right. Yeah. Yep. Huh? And the number one of the top five ridiculous reasons women turn men down. Oh, his hands are soft like a woman's.
2: Yeah, soft like a woman's.
5: Supple. The better to touch you, my dear.
2: Supple.
5: We touch tatas to save lives. Rough hands.
2: Yeah. We do.
3: I don't want you to leave marks behind when you do it.
4: Oh, man. You want to get them scuffed up?
3: What's all them scratches on your boobies? Well,
2: you got a scratch boobie syndrome. We have the screw worm. We have explosive diarrhea syndrome.
3: Yeah. And now there's a new one. In our pools. Legionella. I just
2: Look who's here, Legionella 49.

0: jean jacket on and this I little white kid came to me. Thank you for your service, sir. I said, no, I'm no, my partner. I wasn't ever. So why do you have it on?
1: I do remember.
0: But he had touched my jacket and I went and took my jacket off because it might have the DNA on it. He come up missing. I can't have it.
1: You're
0: I
1: so
0: can't
1: silly. Have it. I remember that though.
0: If I'm telling you, that's how concerned we are. If I'm in the gym, like at a hotel gym, and a white girl walks in, just me and her, I leave.
1: That's smart.
0: I'm like, nah, that's all right.
1: That's smart.
0: Mm-mm. If I'm
1: because you just never know.
0: Mm-mm, nope.
2: They got cameras. You safe.
0: You remember Patrice? Patrice O'Neal said every time he's around white people, he buys something every 5 minutes so he have a receipt.
1: I didn't have time to do that.
0: Oh, he'll start an argument so people, you remember me, right? Okay. All right, coming up, ladies and gentlemen, we got a little note from the GED section. That's up in 15 minutes. It's the D.L. Hughley Show.
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1: A no good.
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0: It's the DL Hughley Show. And we're back.
1: This is CNN Scott Jennings.
3: All the rumors about him being dead or brain dead or, you know, being his body's being hidden somewhere. I've seen all kinds of crazy things on the internet. That's obviously not true because he picked up the phone and called me, and that was a good thing.
4: You spoke with Mitch McConnell today. What did you talk about? What did he say?
3: We talked for about 17 minutes.
1: Now, I can't say with any level of certainty whether Mitch McConnell is dead or alive, but I do know that if you can talk to Scott Jennings and you can talk to Senator Thune for minutes, then you can make a video, not take a picture, this is the picture, proving that you're alive. If you can talk to them and show how viable you are to them, who you do not work for, you can talk to the citizens of the United States, specifically the citizens of Kentucky, that you're able to do the job. I don't know if he's dead or alive. I don't know if he's here or if he's not, but I do know this, that there is no other job in the United States of America where you can be absent for your job and not be expected for people to move on. You can't just no call, no show. Try that at your job. Try

0: not showing up, not calling, not proving that something is wrong with you, and keeping your job, and expecting that you would keep your job. Nowhere else in this country, I don't care what you do, can you not show up or not show the ability or the willingness to do what it is that you were contracted to do. That contract is the oath that you swore to the people of the United States of America, specifically the people of Kentucky. Can you do your job? Are you capable of doing your job? Are you willing to do your job? And if you can talk to someone else, you can talk to the people who hired you. I also know something else, that Mitch McConnell has excellent health care coverage. Excellent. The finest in the world. So if he is in some kind of medical peril, that the medical apparatus he has will do the best, all that is possible to make sure that he has a positive outcome. That they are doing everything they can do to make sure that he is availing himself to whatever medicine has to offer. Can you say the same? Mitch McConnell has spent his life denying you the very, very medical coverage he has. Now he gets to not do his job or not be able to show up and do his work and still be safe. But he's denied you that very same thing. He has the coverage that he doesn't think you're good enough to have. He's all right. Are you? This is not theoretical. He has been integral in making sure that you do not get what he has, that you're not safe when he is, that you make sure that your family is not decimated under the weight of medical bills. Now, I don't know if Mitch McConnell's all right. I don't know if he's not. But I know that a large percentage of this country will not be if they have a medical emergency similar to his, because of the very things he's done, the very decisions he's made. He's decided to make sure as a leader that he's all right, but you're not. And that to me says everything you need to know about Mitch McConnell.
1: 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We're going to be partying with a purpose with live performances from T.I., Keith Sweat, Eric Benet, Karen White, Rick Ross, King George, and we're going to have a dope-ass sail-away party with the legendary Kid Capri and more. 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It all starts for just $1,700 per person. 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Jasmine Sanders, what's trending?
2: Let me tell you what's trending. Wow, we saw this one coming. Some of us did. It's very unfortunate. I see where the Uncle Nearest company has made a change there. Remember Fawn Weaver? She is out as CEO.
1: Sad.
2: Very sad. Now, of course, social media is saying that they had it in for her all along because, you know, you can't have a black woman coming into a white man's, especially an old white man's business, and not only taking over, but, you know, creating new pathways of doing things and implementing social media and all the things and all of the changes that she implemented. And most importantly, doing it like right in their face. Whereas other people are of the belief that has she been more focused on the business and less on social media, perhaps it would have been different.
1: It's a cold game.
2: It's a cold game.
1: The game is the game, though.
2: The game is the game. And I would imagine, you know, I got the opportunity to interview her, and she talked about how, you know, it felt walking into these meetings where it was old, not just white men, but all white men who were not accustomed to having conversations with a black woman, much less a strong black woman, and how difficult it was. So I would imagine, you know, it might have been a little setup.
1: The game is cold.
2: The game is cold. Speaking of the game being cold, somebody talked to Boosie, yo boy. So apparently he's trying to recover $300,000 because he paid $600,000 to get a pardon, and it didn't work. He didn't get it. He's still waiting for it. Now apparently he chose a group of these guys who are far right, by the way, to help him get this presidential pardon from Trump.
1: So far right is a
2: yeah, it's far wrong.
1: They did it. You mean somebody on the far right actually did a darky dirty? Oh,
2: what?
1: No.
3: Yeah.
1: Oh, come on.
2: Yeah. $600,000.
1: I can gladly pay you Tuesday for a party today.
2: Yeah, so he done ran into a little snag. So I don't know what that's going to mean for him. But one thing's for sure, it's a painful lesson. Actually, two painful lessons there right there in trending. And of course, you know, I got to talk about the cruise just a little bit. I had the opportunity to talk to Karen White. I'm super excited about seeing her.
1: Not your superwoman. Can I tell you a story about on Karen White?
3: You can tell it on the next break. We got to go.
2: Well, there you go. That's what's trending.
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2: All right, that's gonna do it for us, ladies and gentlemen. 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Make sure you're there.
1: 1963.
2: Make sure you're there if you can. Hey, you know what? If ICE wants to stop, first off, if we're concerned about the border, what the hell are we in Maine and Minneapolis? But I'm telling you something. You cannot deport all the Mexicans and wonder why you ain't got construction finished at the White House. That's just not going to happen.
8: People of color built it the first time, so you know they're going to be.
2: Yeah, we ain't doing that again. We already had the blueprints earlier. You can't do it.
1: Not doing it.
2: If you cannot deport all the Mexicans and wonder why your pool got algae in it. That's just what happened.
9: That's why everything costs so much. Before, you can get it done little or nothing.
2: I'm going to tell you, man. And they got everybody scared, man. If you got good hair, you scared to go outside.
1: Oh, yeah.
2: This last May was the emptiest Cinco de Mayo I've ever seen.
9: That's like, true, though. That is true.
2: What's it do with the corn and the mayonnaise? Dos elotes, por favor.
1: Dos elotes?
2: Yeah.
1: Lane, is that right?
2: Dos elotes. I don't know what that is. That's corn. Elote.
10: We just say maize.
2: No, what? Maize. I ain't talking to Dominicans.
1: Okay.
2: So Jasmine Sanders, what did you learn today?
1: Well, while you're getting your Los Fritos.
2: Dos elotes, por favor.
1: Yeah, while you're getting that.
2: Dos elotes, por favor.
1: Pick up one of these $1 coins with Trump's face on it. The U.S. Mint just produced one of these gold coins.
2: Do you use it to pay rape charges?
1: No, but you can get some dos elotes.
2: Do you use it to settle?
1: You can use it to get you some fried corn.
2: Yeah, it's a doubloon.
1: It's a doubloon.
2: I wonder, did he have to give 5.6 million of them at to least. His victim?
1: Yeah, probably. Yeah. Oh, you know, he had to pay that money out.
2: Yeah, I know.
1: He paid it the other day.
2: Yeah, I know.
1: She got hurt.
2: Actually, we paid it.
1: Of course we did.
2: Yes.
1: But I'm just saying, she got her money. She got her dos elotes.
2: Her cheddar.
1: She sure
2: her
1: did.
2: Chiba, baby.
8: She make calm like.
2: Skip my man Cheetah. What'd you learn today?
8: You know what? Every now and then something happens and it makes me realize how much I dislike or just like, I don't want to use the word hate.
1: But, you can't.
2: No, you can't. It's an open space here.
8: But sometimes, you know, I forgot about Sarah Huckabee Sanders. Did you see she announced that Arkansas ranks number one in the U.S. for religious liberty? At the same time, they're 49 in average wages, 49 in health care, 47 in educational attainment, and 47 in maternal morality.
2: How the hell are you free to worship who you want? You're free to worship whoever you want as long as his name is Jesus.
8: Yeah.
2: That's,
8: But Jesus wouldn't allow your state to be the bottom of all the good stuff that he wanted.
2: We accept all faiths here as long as they begin with Jesus.
1: Yes. And look like Brad Pitt, as you say.
2: You know, something about the name Jesus. It is the sweetest name.
8: They don't do nothing.
2: You can be a Buddhist as long as you pray to Jesus.
8: Yeah. Jesus would get deported.
2: Yeah. He would.
1: Yeah, he would.
2: He would. On the next D.O. Hughley Show, Kyle Hughley, a.k.a. Special LK, is the latest hot record producer, and we'll hear his latest project on Short Bus Records, plus the militant man Jamal Kingsley return to expose racism hidden in our everyday lives. It is the D.O. Hughley Show. We will definitely see you on the other side, Kyle, my favorite Short Bus operator. Pull that string, we got to go.
11: Tout.
2: It's the D.O. Hughley Show. See you on the other side.
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0: Welcome to Thursday. It is the 16th, man, the 16th of July, the year 2026. It's the Rufus Williams Show. I am Rufus Williams, and as always, thrilled, delighted, excited to be here this morning. And thank you all so much for joining us. The crew is here. Annette's in doing her thing. Titus is here. A lot going on. Titus, they're down to two teams now in the World Cup.
1: Yes, both of these last two games were exciting. I was talking to Annie about it, who works in the store in Arturo, and man, they did not disappoint.
0: Let me ask, is it exciting all the way through, or is it exciting at the end?
1: I would say at the end for these games.
0: Yeah, that's what it seemed like, because, you know, otherwise, I've watched them, and I watched some of them.
1: Okay,
0: just,
1: that's fair.
0: I can't do the whole thing, because whatever just happened, they show it on the highlights, and when the scores end up being something like 2-1, what you really want to see is the setup and then the score and all the other drama. It's not the same as the drama that you have in basketball.
1: Yeah, I mean, it's one of those things where you got to just stay and watch the game, especially the first game the other day with France and Spain. And it was one of those ones where Spain scored early, but the second score didn't come until way later in the game when they finally called it. So it's just one of those things where it's just like they might score early, they might not. It might be a last-second heroics, like with Leo Messi yesterday. So you just don't know.
0: Yeah, and some of the stuff, you know, I've got several groups of folks who we check in with, and one of them actually is watching a lot of the soccer, and they play it, and they do it, and they show it. So good for that. Yesterday, a lot was going on in Washington. There were folks on the Hill. One in particular that I was paying attention to was Todd Blanche. And, you know, just thinking about who this guy is, where he's come from, what he's done before when he was second in command, and now what he's doing as the acting, and he's there looking to become the number one, has just in so many ways been troubling. We played yesterday Robert Reich and his thoughts about Todd Blanche, that the answer is, you know, really just say no. And it's very different than his predecessor who came in almost saying, look, she was almost saying yo mama with every time they brought something up against her. He was more cautious about that, but the fact of the things and the truth of the pudding is truly in the eating, and we did see and hear some of that. I've got guests coming on, but I do want to play at least what Cory Booker said yesterday, because I think he summed it up for all of us.
2: You know, Lincoln, it was said about him that if you want to see the true character of a man, don't view him in adversity, give him power. I believe you've had a lot of power. And so we don't have to speculate about what has been revealed with your time in that office. We don't need to worry about what kind of attorney general. You've already had that power. This isn't a job interview like usually. You got the job, actually, to be the number two and the acting director. So this isn't a confirmation hearing. This is more of a performance review. And clearly, when it comes to the treatment of Epstein victims, when it comes to politically motivated prosecutions, when it comes from avoiding appearance of impropriety with corporations, you failed. You're asking this body for a promotion, and you've spent today making a lot of promises, promises to follow the law, promises to be independent, promises to serve the American people and not the president, but we don't need your promises. We have your record. We have watched you exercise one of the greatest powers entrusted to any public servant. And what have you shown us? 1,200 victims waiting for justice. What have you shown us? Well, the people involved, the victims, are waiting for action. One of the people prosecuted gets the most cushy arrangement possible after you visit with her. Again and again, you seem to be favoring the interests of a president and the powerful. You've chosen Trump over truth. You've chosen corporations over the Constitution, and you failed to meet the test. This is why your nomination should fail. The Attorney General's client is not the president. It's the American people. You've been protecting one man for most of your career, for years and years and years. If your record and your testimony today should show us anything, it should show you, in my opinion, that you should not be confirmed to this job.
0: And there you have it. Mic drop. This is not, it's a performance review, as Senator Booker put it. And you failed. Looking for a promotion under those circumstances. And truly, if you look through Todd Blanche's background, justice was discussed. Justice was described. He had been in the Attorney General's office in New York, but then he became one of Trump's attorneys and did everything that he could and all the things that we've seen to delay, to hold back until Trump was able, shockingly, to be reelected, and all those cases then dropped. And now he's looking to be the Attorney General here, which we already know all he is going to do is Trump's bidding, his lawyer, not ours. And it's unacceptable. Thank you, Cory Booker, for being so clear, along with so many others that were done there. Now on to the show. We've got joining us this morning Deanna McCleary, and I'm not sure whether Natay Thompson is on as well, but they've got a thing going on with TruStar down at DuSable this weekend. Deanna, good morning and welcome to VON.
3: Good morning. Thank you for having me.
0: Glad to have you. I suspect I only have you. I don't have Natay, correct?
3: Yes, just me today.
0: Well, you know, that's more than enough for us.
3: Thank you.
0: Good to have you. Talk about what you guys are doing. What is GoFest? What is TruStar? What have you put together here?
3: Yes, so TruStar is in its 22nd year. We are a media company and digital agency led by young people. So we provide training that helps young people to amplify their voice, build their communication skills, use the tools like turning their phones into a creative studio. And we've been doing this for quite a long time. But in 2021, primarily we serve young people ages 16 to 24. And in 2021, just coming out of COVID, two of our students came to us and saying that, you know, they wanted to meet in real life. They have been, you know, at home. They have been, you know, many of them lost their proms, you know, graduations, luncheon, 2 years of high school through the pandemic. And so I don't think we really truly stopped to address the impact on their social, emotional and mental health. We just, you know, said, oh, it's over, take the mask off. But they were really hurting. And they came and they said, we want something where we could meet in real life. You know, we want a festival. And I'm like, oh my God, you know, how are we going to do a festival? But, you know, one of the things that's core to TruStar's mission is listening to young people, implementing their ideas, investing in their talents. So we put our heads together and we came up with From the Go Fest, and now we are celebrating our 6th year this Saturday from 12 to 7 at DuSable Museum's courtyard.
0: From the Go Fest. I take that means that's short from the Chicago Fest.
3: Yes, from Chicago. From the Go. So it's from all the- about Chicago and emerging talent. So most of the young people that are performing are, you know, 16 to 24, and many times it's their first time on a festival stage. So TruStar is all about giving young people their first. We give them their first job, their first opportunity, you know, their first, you know, press pass, all of those, their first. And so we want to make sure that when young people move on, they have the confidence. It's one thing about reading about something. It's another thing about being put in the space. Right now, you can look to your left and look to your right and say, I can be that. I can do that. I can do this. And that's what TruStar is about.
0: Fantastic. We're talking with Deanna McCleary. She is a godsend, certainly to our city, to our community, and to young people. From the Go Fest is happening this Saturday at DuSable from 12 to 7. We'll talk more about who she is and why they're doing that and what can be expected and how to engage when we come back right after this.
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13: The inbound Ryan starting off at 20 minutes from 95th Street into downtown. Getting there right now along the Bishop Ford, just about 18 minutes from I-80 94. You want to factor in an accident. It's at the exit ramp right there at the Ryan. Tuskegee Airmen Memorial, things are pretty quiet there for now. As you make your way along DuSable Lakeshore Drive, there are no major problems to report. If you're on the Stevenson, things look pretty good. Starting out at 35 minutes in from I-355 to DuSable Drive, 40 traveling out. The Eisenhower already 50 minutes from Thorndale to the Burns Circle, outbound just about 45. And the inbound side of the Kennedy, not too bad right now. 34 minutes in from O'Hare to downtown. Getting to the airport, you're looking at a slow-moving 41-minute trip. Taking a look at our weather, of course, we're under an air quality alert. It's in effect in our area until 12 today. The National Weather Service does say they expect to extend that until tomorrow. We're experiencing smoke coming down from wildfires from Canada. Professionals are asking people, health professionals are asking people to remain indoors if at all possible. Taking a look at our temperatures, it's going to be a pretty decent day today as temperatures climb into the 80s, not as warm as yesterday. We're looking at a daytime high of 88, a low tonight of 74. Right now we're looking at 77 at Midway. It's 77 in South Chicago and 77 degrees here at the Talk of Chicago. That's a look at traffic and weather now. I'm Annette Flannoy on the Talk of Chicago, 1690 WVON.
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0: Welcome back. Everybody is here in the studio today, but I have a wonderful guest on the phone, Deanna McCleary, talking about From the Go Fest, which is happening this Saturday at DuSable Museum at the outdoor campus, 5700 South Cottage Grove, from noon to 7 p.m., where teens and young adults will be participating in various activities. What are they exactly going to be doing, Deanna?
1: Yes, so it is a festival, so everything you would expect to see at a festival. So there'll be performances throughout the day from mostly R&B and hip-hop artists, emerging artists, young people. There'll also be activations. So we're really grateful for our sponsors this year, our presenting sponsors, Metropolitan Peace Initiative, which is a violence prevention organization creating safe space for all people, but in partnership with True Star for Chicago's young people. We will have the Chicago Department of Public Health there with their Nick and Me Broke Up campaign, which is their anti-vaping campaign. And then we'll have other activations, plenty of spaces for young people to do TikToks and Instagram and different things. So we have a planning team as part of their summer jobs. 10 young people are planning the festival. So they've come up with the activations. We'll have a temporary tattoo artist. We'll have a lot of young people taking pictures, getting video, getting content. We'll have a really popular streamer there streaming the festival. So everything, the entire footprint was ideated, developed, planned, and will be executed by young people with the support of adults. So that's one of the things that True Star really tries to stay true to. We need young people not just at the table, we need to give them their own table. And that's exactly what From the Go Fest is about.
0: Look, this is a for real teen takeover.
1: Shepherded
0: by Deanna and Nate, and this is what it's supposed to be. When we talk about nothing to do, this is truly something to do. Who's going to be there? What? How do teens know about it other than those who are listening to our show? And what does it cost to attend?
1: Yeah, so go to FromTheGoFest.com to reserve your free ticket. The festival is completely free because of our sponsors, our supporters, our funders. We are able to make this day free for young people. But another cool thing at From the Go Fest is that our vendor village is completely young entrepreneurs. We have partnered with another organization that provides training and development for young entrepreneurs, the Gray Matter Experience. And we have 10 young vendors who will be selling their goods and their products at From the Go Fest. We'll also have food. We'll have giveaways. The Chicago White Sox is a partner, and they're doing pretty good this year. And so we'll be giving away tickets and different things. So it's going to be just a fun-filled day where young people can just come and have fun, right? It's just all about Black joy. And it'll be thousands of young people there, and not one adult will be scared or trembling. It's a safe space. And so we're just really excited.
0: I'm excited too. So important. But it begs the question, why did you and Nate begin doing this? Who are you? Where are you from? And what made you do this work?
1: Yeah, I'm a native Chicagoan. And, I always say this work chose me. I didn't choose this work. I came from, a corporate background. But I was volunteering. That's why I tell young people to volunteer. If you don't know what your purpose is, go out and volunteer. And I was always talking to young people. And I ended up teaching a after school program. And those 17 young people in partnership with Nate, she was at the Park District at the time. Me and her met. We got together. We had no idea this was going to be our organization 22 years later. The young people came up with the name True Star. They wanted to speak the truth and shine like stars. This is before smartphones, right? This is before social media. This is the work that we've been doing. And it was really centered around helping young people improve their communication skills. right? We wanted them to speak, write, and think. And what better way to do that than to analyze what's happening in their neighborhood, in their schools, and to write about it and to interview people about it. And so that's why we created a True Star. And it was a 4-page newsletter, 17 young people at Rainbow Beach Park that created that. And we just never stopped. We kept going. And after several years, we said, you know, it's time to make this into an organization. And here we are now. 22 years later, we provided opportunities, jobs for over 15,000 young people. Just this summer, we have 50 young people in summer jobs in our program. And it's just really important that we invest in our young people, right? And not just sit on social media and complain, but provide an opportunity. And I think that Tay and I have, you know, stepped up to do that. But we really care about young people, right? This isn't a job for us. This is really, truly a purpose-filled calling.
0: I am so happy to begin this day with this conversation. You, Deanna McCleary, Nate Thompson are doing phenomenal work for our young people. Thank you so much for doing what you're doing. Thanks for coming on to talk about it. Again, if you go to fromthegofest.com, you can get all the information and hopefully you can find a way to support the efforts that they're doing here at True Star. Deanna, thank you so much for being with us this morning.
1: Thank you, Rufus. Have a great day and a great weekend.
0: You do the same. Looking forward to hearing more from you about what's happening out there with these young folks. Thanks for coming on with us.
1: Thank you to the WVON team and audience. Take care.
0: You too. With that, let's find out from Annette what's going on in the news. When we come back, we got more young folks doing great things. They'll be right here in the studio. Tell you about it after the news.
2: Hazy and mild this morning, just downright smoky. Good morning. I'm Annette Flournoy, and here's what's happening. Weather tops our news. Wildfire smoke all the way from Canada is in our area. You can actually see it, and you can smell it. The National Weather Service has declared today a poor air quality day. It could be harmful and problematic for children, the elderly, and those with respiratory issues such as asthma. Health officials are urging folks to limit their time outdoors today, close windows, and use HEPA filters if you can. CPS is facing some huge staffing cuts. The plan is to lay off up to 1,000 employees to plug their gaping $732 million budget gap. As many as 760 teachers and 800 paraprofessionals are expected to be cut. The cuts were announced in a virtual presentation. Perry Williams has more on teacher reaction.
3: CPS teacher Alex Rodriguez reacted to the proposed spending plan.
4: Devastation for our kids, for our students, for our schools, and for our communities. If the Board of Education wants to do the right thing, they should consider this bill dead on arrival.
3: The Chicago Teachers Union has sent demand letters to CPS urging the district to bargain over any staffing cuts and pursue additional funding. I'm Perry Williams.
2: School CEO Dr. McLean King says there will be cost-cutting freezes and 5 furlough days added for teachers. Well, the Chicago City Council gave a heartfelt farewell to the city's outgoing top cop. At yesterday's City Council meeting, Alderman Chris Taliaferro praised the now former Police Superintendent Larry Snelling for his leadership.
5: When we look at it, 2025 alone, our city experienced some of the lowest crime rates since 1965 in several decades. And that's a tribute to his leadership and his dedication to this city.
2: Snelling retired yesterday after more than 30 years of service with the department. Fred Waller is taking over as interim superintendent during a nationwide search for his replacement. And funeral services will be happening later today for legendary Chicago business pioneer George E. Johnson. Visitation gets underway at 4 p.m. at Leek & Sons Funeral Homes on 78th and Cottage. George E. Johnson created a legacy from Ultra Sheen and Afro Sheen hair care products to the iconic dance program Soul Train, where he aired historic commercials. He's being remembered as a business giant. He passed away at the age of 99. That's a look at our news now on 1690 WVON. Traffic and weather up next. WVON News Time, 7:34.
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2: We're seeing some early morning congestion along the inbound side of the Bishop Ford right there at the Ryan Merge. That's due to an accident that's on the exit ramp there. Traffic right now backed up from the Ryan to 111th Street, making that inbound trip register at 30 minutes in from I-80-94 to the Ryan. Tuskegee Airmen Memorial, things are still looking pretty good there. Once arriving at the Ryan, you are looking at now a 22-minute trip from 95th Street to downtown. Things are still fairly quiet along DuSable Lakeshore Drive for now. No changes on the Stevenson. Still 35 in from I-355 to DuSable Drive, 40 on the return. Things bumped up on the Eisenhower, though. 55 minutes from Thorndale to the Burns Circle, 45 on the outbound trip. And things have gotten heavier along in both directions on the Kennedy. Now 37 minutes in from O'Hare to downtown, getting to the airport, just about 42. Taking a look at our weather, we are seeing smoke in our area. That smoke has come down from Canada due to those wildfires. So we are looking at an air quality alert day for our area. Temperatures are expected to climb into the 80s today. 88 is our official high. 74 is our low. We're looking at 78 right now at O'Hare. It's 78 in Jeffrey Manor. And 78 degrees here at the Talk of Chicago. That's a look at traffic and weather now. I'm in Flournoy on the Talk of Chicago, 1690 WVON.
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0: Welcome back. If you are watching on Facebook, you see some wonderful young ladies in the studio with me. I'll just give you this picture. A 9-year-old walks into a room full of kids her age, takes the lead, and runs them through a full taekwondo session. An 11-year-old steps up and coaches a body conditioning workout. A pair of 11-year-olds take the field together and run football drills. This is not a tryout. This is not a competition. This is just a Tuesday in the world of Saran Dunmore and the world that she is building. Saran's here with me, along with her beautiful daughter, Sanaa. How are you? How are both of you?
1: We are absolutely fantastic. So happy to be here. And we're just joyful.
0: All right. So, look, this is where you hang out in the space of joyfulness, because that's where you've always been. And when we first met a few years back, you were doing training.
1: Yep.
0: So the fact that your daughter is now doing training is not really a surprise. It's kind of a surprise, but not really a surprise. But it doesn't happen, and it certainly doesn't happen at this age. So talk to us. Tell us about you and what you're doing and how you ended up doing this with her. She's gorgeous. How you ended up doing this with her?
1: Thank you very much. So I will say this. So yes, I was a personal trainer and I really enjoyed it. I still train a few clients here and there. But with this ClickFest, this Kids Leading Kids Fitness Festival, my goal is not to create many trainers. I want these kids just to be active.
0: Yeah.
1: So I'm not trying to create the next aerobic instructor. I just want kids to learn the power of being active and find joy in it and look at it as a way of life versus I have to go exercise. So me doing this now is so full circle, Rufus. I started off on CAN TV, public access television. I had a TV show called Sweat. Students willing to exercise and train, and it was for high schoolers. And that I put that on CAN TV, produced it myself, my friend shot it, we edited it, and I shot some things in my mom's backyard. And now to do this with my daughter is out of control.
0: It sounds like it's a lot of fun. What do you think about this? Is this good? Is this fun? Or is your mom making you work?
2: I really love doing it. I love teaching other kids, and I love, you know, working out and being active. I think it's a really fun thing to do, especially since I've been doing it since I was two.
1: Yes, 18 months. Born. You did your first burpee at 18 months.
2: Yeah, that explains why I love burpees.
0: Love burpees?
2: I love burpees.
0: Yes. You are the only person I've ever met in my whole life who loves burpees.
1: High five, pumpkin.
0: Guess who hates burpees? This guy.
1: You hate them. So does Micah. Micah Mateer, we were on her show maybe last year, and she said she hated burpees. So I said,
0: maybe if you start doing burpees at two,
1: yes,
0: then it's a whole different thing.
1: It's a whole different thing because she had no idea. She didn't know to hate them, right? Now everybody in the world says, oh, I hate burpees. Now we're thinking, she's looking at people like, why? For what reason?
0: Because they hurt.
1: Yeah, but if they weren't. Thank you, Pumpkin.
2: And also, I do burpees when I'm really happy, when I'm really excited about something. I just do a burpee.
0: You just start doing burpees.
2: She does, when she's really happy, she does push-ups.
1: It's true. It is true. Rufus, he's looking at us strangely. So now, this is so fantastic. It is true. But my goal, I want it, so I feel like an active child will become an active adult.
0: Yes.
1: And I love my life as an active adult, and I want to give that same thing to her.
0: I got to think on this burpee thing, though, because I will tell you, I was going to exercise classes, and it seemed to be when we got toward the end, the prayer that I had every day was, please don't make us do burpees.
1: They're coming.
0: And it was a good day when we were able to get out there without them. But then she made us do them, and it was like, just this is not nice.
1: You know what? I wish, Rufus, I wish people would reframe that. Because if something works, why hate it? If a burpee is the best exercise you can do with using your body weight that works everything in your body, why hate it? It's giving you the results that you want. It's giving you the results that you need to be able to move your body. Listen, to be able to move your body up and down from the floor, especially as we age, that's huge.
0: Fine, that's it.
1: Yes, reframe.
0: 10 burpees a day every morning, 10 burpees a day every night. I'm beginning that just because of you.
1: Come on. I'm going to hold you to it. I'll be calling Rufus.
0: Did you do your burpees? Titus and I are going to do them.
1: Titus, did he say yes? Oh, he's looking around.
0: Titus who? So let's Yeah, we got time. Let's talk a little bit more about this and what you all are doing, because this ClickFest, what's happening? Will you do this every week, or how does this, what are you doing? How does this work?
1: I wish. It's going to be annually. It has been so much work putting this thing together, but it's been such a joy. I've had so much help. My family, my friends have helped and pitched in. But this will be an annual event. I want to grow, though, and go to multi-cities. But this first one, my goal was to have 100 kids show up and be participants in the ClickFest. I'm already over that. I've had to increase the number.
0: Wow. So this is happening this Saturday.
1: This Saturday.
0: This Saturday, where and when and how are people, do people, more people want to sign up?
1: More people can sign up because I increased the number. You tell them where and
0: talk
1: when.
0: Talk to us.
2: Oh, so it's going to be at Franklin Fine Arts Center at 11 a.m. to 2 p.m. And yeah.
1: It's free to register.
0: Free to register. And how do you register?
1: KidsLeadingKids.com.
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1: Yes.
0: And you're going to be teaching Sanaa?
1: Oh, so she's Sanaa, and I'm Saran, like Sanaa, Saran rap.
0: Sanaa
1: and Saran, yes.
0: So Sanaa, you're going to be teaching?
2: Yes.
0: Are you doing the whole thing? Are you running around teaching people and telling them what to do? Are you going to teach a class?
2: How is this going to work? I'm going to be on stage teaching my section for 15 minutes, my general body conditions. And other people will come up, and I will be also helping around with transitions and stuff. So
0: this 15-minute session that you're doing, I got a feeling there's going to be some burpees involved. Burpees are involved. What else are you going to teach?
2: Well, we're going to do all kinds of workouts. We have a warm-up, then we have the main workout, and then a cool-down, so everybody's not too tired afterwards. But I've kind of slowed it down a little bit. So it's going to be about 10 squats, so it's going to be 30-second plank, some push-ups, a lot of stuff.
1: Doesn't that just sound glorious?

0: So my dad and my mom, they were both active. My dad had me and my sisters. We're 13 months apart. And this is no exaggeration. I had to ask my mom, is that true?
1: How many sisters?
0: It's three of us. Three, and I'm the youngest of three. He had us doing a routine, military-style push-ups, calf raises, and squats. And the reason we got into it that then was because we saw him doing it. He has so many gadgets, and it just looked like so much fun. He said, well, I'll give you a routine. And so we took that and ran with it. And then our mom enrolled us into summer track. I think I was 8, 9, something like that. And then we got scholarships to college, my sisters. So we've been active our whole lives thanks to our parents. They're just phenomenal.
1: And that's what she's going to do thanks to her parent, because she's just phenomenal.
0: Absolutely. And her dad, too. He's active, too.
1: Yes, he is.
0: Yes.
1: Now I think about what we met. Yes, he is, because we're at the East Bank Club.
0: Yep.
1: And all these things were going on.
0: So yep.
1: this is good. Look, this is, and we'll talk, because you're connected to my first guest.
0: Nate, Indiana.
1: Yes.
0: Nate and I went to high school together.
1: You went to high school? Where'd you guys go to high school?
0: Morgan Park, the only one. Mustangs. What are we talking about? Come on, the mighty, mighty Mustangs.
1: Here it goes. Okay.
0: In fact, Nate helped me put on the Click Fest. She was so instrumental in giving me guidance, providing resources. So she's been just a fantastic resource for me.
1: Let me just say this. If you all from Morgan Park are doing these things to continue to help young people, which yes. both of you all are doing, then Morgan Park is clearly getting it right.
0: Come on.
1: So
0: tell the people, Rufus. Yeah,
1: and somewhere out there, Natalie Moore is listening, saying, yes, yeah. go.
0: And Natalie, she'll be there.
1: Of course
0: yes.
1: you will.
0: Yeah.
1: It just continues, and the connections are tight.
0: Oh, my gosh.
1: So is your last name Dunmore, too?
2: Dunmore Herwell.
0: Did you get it? She said
1: Dunmore
0: it kind of fast.
1: Dunmore Herwell.
0: Poor Well. Yes.
1: That's okay. Saran and Zanaya are here in the studio. We're talking about the Click Fest, Kids Leading Kids Fest, which is having its event this weekend, July 18th, at Franklin Fine Arts Center, which, if you don't know where that is just north of Division, just west of Well Street. Be there. We'll talk more about it when we come back right after this.
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2: New this break, there's an accident on northbound DuSable Lakeshore Drive right there at Jackson. Is blocking a couple of lanes there. Traffic is accumulating there, kind of backed up all the way to Soldier Field, making your inbound trip from 67th Street to Jackson now just about 18 minutes. Elsewhere on DuSable Lakeshore Drive, things are still moving along pretty close to the posted speed. Turning to the Ryan, just bumped up to 25 minutes there from 95th Street into downtown. The inbound side of the Bishop Ford doing much better now that accident on the exit ramp there at the Ryan has been moved off to the side. Travel times have leveled off. You're down to 16 minutes from I-80-94 to the Ryan, Tuskegee Airmen Memorial, pretty much base travel times there. If you're on the Stevenson, you're now looking at 40 minutes from I-355 to DuSable Drive 40 traveling out. The inbound side of the Eisenhower just bumped up to an hour. From Thorndale to the Burns Circle, outbound now 50 minutes, and things are heavier in both directions along the Kennedy. 40 in from O'Hare to downtown, 45 on the return trip. Taking a look at our weather, we're seeing some smoky, hazy conditions in our area. We're under an air quality alert this morning and into tomorrow. The National Weather Service says the smoke that's coming out of Canada due to those wildfires is lingering in our area. Temperatures today climbing into the 80s. 88 is our high, 74 our low. We're up to 78 at Midway. It's 78 in Jeffrey Manor and 78 degrees here at the Talk of Chicago. That's a look at traffic and weather now. I'm Annette Flournoy on the Talk of Chicago, 1690 WVON.
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0: Welcome back. It is, if it's happening any place, it is happening right here at WVON. We're in the studio this morning with Saran and Sanai.
1: You gonna say it right.
0: Man, I keep messing
1: Saran,
0: up.
1: Like Saran,
0: Saran
1: rap.
0: Saran, like Saran rap.
1: And Sanai.
0: Sanai.
1: Or Sanai, whatever.
0: Or Sanai.
1: Yeah, there you go.
0: Which one do you prefer?
2: Sanai.
0: Sanai? Sanai.
1: He said, which one do you prefer? Which one is it?
2: My real name?
1: My real name?
0: We're talking about the Kids Leading Kids Fest, which is in the North Side at Franklin Fine Arts Center this weekend on Saturday, July 18th. How much does it cost?
1: Free, $99.
0: Oh. Free.
1: Sorry, too much. It's just free. It's free. Sorry. Free,
0: that's, okay. Tell people again, how do you register for it? How do they
1: get
0: it?
1: You tell them.
2: You tell.
1: You register at kidsleadingkids.com.
0: Kidsleadingkids.com. It is... So you're going to teach full body conditioning. What else are they going to learn?
1: So I have a little girl. Her name is Emma. She's 9. She's going to teach jujitsu. I have.
0: Really?
1: Yes. I have 2 11-year-olds, twins, Cairo and Phoenix. They're going to teach football drills. I have 9-year-old. No, Dallas is 8. 8-year-old Dallas. He's going to teach soccer drills. And then I have 10-year-old Ava, who's going to do yoga and meditation.
0: So, how do you find out? I mean, I know how you found her.
1: Yeah.
0: But how do you find all these other young people who are doing these things?
1: So, with this first one, a lot of these kids are my friends' children. And so I reached out to them and say, hey, I'm doing this thing. Would your kid be interested? I know they're active. Would they be interested? So that's how I found this first group of kids for this first one. But in the years to come, I'm going to go through a different process and just put it out there for kids to almost audition, really. Mm. But this first one, I just wanted to get it done and, you know, ask kids of the parents of the kids that I knew.
0: So what do you do when you're not working out?
2: Work out.
0: That's all you do?
2: Yeah.
1: No, you crochet, you draw,
2: yeah,
1: you
2: I
1: drum.
2: Do. Yeah.
0: You crochet, you draw, you drum.
1: Mm-hmm.
0: Okay, how much screen time does she have?
1: Well. When you with me, talk about it. Go ahead.
2: Not a lot. I do other stuff. I'm not just on my phone the whole time. I do other stuff. Sometimes I'll use my phone for drawing inspo, or I'll watch videos on it, but that's really all I do. I don't spend the whole day on my phone, but really I'm active most of the day, and I do other hobbies and activities, and I help my mom the other part of the day. And then just to, like, cool down at the end of the day, I'll use my phone, but that's really it.
0: Okay, so what's school like for you? What do you enjoy about school?
2: Learning.
0: That part.
1: Tell them about the reading thing that you did, the accelerated reading program. That was a huge...
0: Why don't you talk to me about the accelerated reading program?
2: So, we have an accelerated reading program at my school, and we went to this competition, and it was called Battle of the Books, and we had to read 20 books, and we were competing against 7th and 8th graders because I was in 5th grade at the time, and I'm now going into 6th. But we were on a team with 4th, it was 4th and 5th graders, and we were competing against 7th and 8th graders because we were accelerated, so we were reading 7th and 8th grade books, and we had to read 20 books, and we basically had all these packets, and we had to do all these assignments to memorize the authors of the books and every single detail of the book, like what day these tryouts were on. It was on Tuesday. And so we had to memorize all this stuff, and then we went to the competition, and we actually made it into the competition, which we were the first team to make it into the competition. And because we did it before previously at my school, but they didn't make it in. So when we made it in, it was a big accomplishment, and we made it to the competition, and we actually ended up getting second place, and we had 2 teams. So we ended up getting second place on one team and third place on the other team.
0: Against the older.
2: Mm-hmm.
1: Isn't that something?
0: Killing the game.
1: Killing the game.
0: So tell me, mm-hmm. Saran, what's the secret? How do you do this? How do we raise young, engaged, involved, eloquent, educated young people? What's your trick?
1: Listen to them. Be patient, because she's a person just like we are. I take the time to slow down, listen to her, engage with her. We do go back and forth with different ideas because I want her to learn that you have to get your point across in a way that's respectful. So I allow her space to do that. So And then just really being this, I'm enthusiastic by myself. I know I am. But
0: you're a lot.
1: I'm a lot. But I think
0: but it's a good lot.
1: It's a good lot. And it's just who I am. And so it's true. And so I think that helps too, just being enthusiastic about what they're into, what they're interested in, and also bringing enthusiasm of what you're interested in as the parent.
0: I am so happy to meet you.
1: Oh.
0: I am so glad that you're doing what you're doing. I'm excited about ClickFest, as excited as you all are. Looking forward to the pictures and looking forward to all of it. And it will continue because you're going to keep getting older. And then you're going to be doing some other stuff.
1: Yes, she is.
0: And this is really incredible. Now you've brought forth my enthusiasm.
1: Call back. Come on,
0: Rufus. About burpees. And let's see how this goes. Trying to get some stuff together.
1: Yeah.
0: So proud of you all. Again, how do people register?
1: Tell them.
2: They go to kidsleadingkids.com.
0: Kidsleadingkids.com. It is this Saturday, July 18th. It is taking place from 11 to 2.
1: Yeah.
0: Mm-hmm. 11 to 2 at Franklin Fine Arts. Thank you both so much for what you're doing. And thanks for coming in this morning. This has been such a delight.
1: It has been an absolute pleasure. Thank you.
0: There you go. Let's do this. Let's find out from Annette what's in the headlines and what's in Black Information News. I'll have more for you on the other side.
3: Hazy and a smoke-filled sky on this Thursday, July 16th, 2026. I'm Annette Flanagan in the headlines. We're under an air quality alert that will last until tomorrow because of smoke from Canada's wildfires. CPS is facing some huge cuts. The plan is to lay off up to 1,000 employees to plug their gaping $732 million budget gap. And funeral services will be happening later today for legendary Chicago business pioneer George E. Johnson. Visitation gets underway at 4 p.m. at Leek & Sons Funeral Homes on 78th and Cottage. National news from the Black Information Network is next. 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
4: Here's BIN News Now. New York City Mayor Zahram Mamdani says officials are reviewing reports of a large homeless encampment on Manhattan's west side.
5: We are focused on connecting New Yorkers to shelter and on establishing a pipeline to stable housing, not just moving New Yorkers from one place to another place.
4: Under city policy, outreach teams must engage with unhoused individuals for 7 days before any camp can be cleared. A Pennsylvania district attorney is facing criticism after defending an officer who detained Black teenager Jesse Lopez Jr. for wearing a hoodie. The team was not charged with a crime, and the DA said Detective Tyson Havens was working undercover at the time while investigating a recent round of shootings. And the ESPYs honored this year's top athletes Wednesday night in New York. Jalen Brunson and Asia Wilson took top honors, while Shohei Ohtani, Lionel Messi, and Terrence Crawford were among the winners recognized for excellence in their sports. Get BIN News Now, on demand, 24/7, on the iHeartRadio app. Here's more with Terry McCready.
6: Todd Blanche's confirmation hearing to become the next U.S. Attorney General continues. President Trump's former personal lawyer facing tough questions from the Senate yesterday on issues related to the so-called anti-weaponization fund and convicted sex offender Jeffrey Epstein.
7: And when the files were finally released, you failed to protect the survivors that law was intended to protect. Survivors' personal information, including names, phone numbers, home addresses, and images were released. Powerful people were redacted. Survivors were subjected to re-traumatization. More than 1,200 victims, yet only two people have ever been prosecuted, Jeffrey Epstein and Ghislaine Maxwell.
6: New Jersey's Black Senator Cory Booker. Blanche has served as acting attorney general since Trump fired Pam Bondi back in April. He's appearing before the Senate Judiciary Committee today. The House Homeland Security Committee is requesting a briefing with ICE next week. Independent Senator Angus King is calling for a full, transparent, and open investigation after a man was gunned down this week by an ICE agent in Biddeford, Maine.
8: We've been told that body cameras would be widely distributed. The secretary told me that they're on order, that they have been distributed widely across the country, but not everywhere. and apparently not in Biddeford, Maine.
6: New York Congressman Andrew Garbarino, who chairs the committee, told The Hill his panel has already reached out to ICE for details on the status of its implementation of body camera requirements for officers. The request comes after ICE officers also fatally shot an illegal immigrant in Houston, Texas in recent days, but Garbarino noted the briefing will not touch on the shootings as the FBI is investigating the incidents. The third-term lawmaker said he was not sure if the agency should remove traffic stops from its protocols. Ben Crump is representing the family of 18-year-old Nolan Wells and says they had a respectful meeting with the local district attorney yesterday. It marked the first meeting between the family and Mississippi's Jackson County DA's office since the black teen's body was recovered. Authorities have said they did not suspect foul play and believe the college football player drowned on Horn Island after visiting the remote location with friends on the 4th of July. Crump says the DA will turn the case over to the grand jury once they have collected all the information and finished their investigation. However, the DA's office said convening a grand jury does not mean there is any criminality, and it is standard procedure for most unnatural or suspicious deaths in the county. I'm Terry McCready for the Black Information Network.
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8: Those travel times along the DuSable Lakeshore Drive northbound just bumped up to 21 minutes. That's due to that earlier accident there at Jackson. Traffic right now backed up to Soldier Field. We're looking at just about a 20-minute trip now from Hollywood to Monroe. As you make your way along the Ryan, still expect 25 minutes from 95th Street into downtown, a 16-minute trip inbound on both the Bishop Ford and Tuskegee Airmen Memorial to the Ryan. No major changes along the Stevenson. Give yourself 40 minutes from I-355 to DuSable Drive, 40 traveling out. The Eisenhower, still an hour from Thorndale to the Burn Circle, outbound 50 minutes. But we're looking at some heavy delays on the inbound side of the Kennedy now. Just bumped up to 55 minutes in from O'Hare to downtown. Getting to the airport, a slow-moving 41-minute trip. Taking a look at our weather, we're under an air quality alert as smoke from Canada fires have descended upon our area. The National Weather Service says we're headed to a daytime high of around 88, a low tonight of 74. We're at 78 right now at Midway. It's 78 in Auburn Gresham and 78 degrees here at the Talk of Chicago. That's a look at traffic and weather now. I'm Annette Fernoy on the Talk of Chicago, 1690 WVON.
9: 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It's Rufus Williams on Chicago's Essential Storyteller, WVON.

0: Welcome back. This is I'm just going to tell you this. I know you all are listening, but if you're not in the studio here, you're not any place. This is what's going on. I have a bevy of wonderful people in the studio with me this morning, representing PLCCA in all of its glory. And I'm just going to ask y'all, when you talk, just speak directly into the mic. And so I won't do it. Introduce yourselves. Tell us what you do and talk to us about your connection to PLCCA.
1: Good morning. My name is Hank Johnson. I'm a retired executive for Proven Business Systems, and I'm enjoying life. And it's a wonderful thing to be a board member for PLCCA.
0: Hank, you've always been enjoying life. We'll just layer that in, because that is true and factual.
2: Rufus, thank you for having us today. It's wonderful to meet you, by the way.
0: Oh, we're shaking hands on the radio, folks.
2: That's okay. You didn't notice it. I've got a face for radio, so I'm right where I need to be today. My name is David Kwas. I am the chairman of the board of directors for the PLCCA. Been with Bishop Porter's organization for almost 30 years now. Kind of behind the scenes a lot, but my contribution has always been in the form of some advertising that we've been able to do for the PLCCA over the years to build awareness of the agency and all the great things we do in the communities. I know we don't have a lot of time today, so I'm going to move on to our new president and CEO, Ms. Claudette Harrell.
3: Good morning. Thank you, Rufus, for having us. I'm Claudette Harrell. I'm the new president and CEO of PLCCA due to the transition of our founder, Bishop Dr. Claude Porter. I've been with the agency for 32 years, so he was able to pour in and invest in me, and I'm just trying to continue his legacy and the mission of the organization.
4: Good morning, Rufus. I'm Bonnie DeShong. I am the marketing consultant for PLCCA. I came to PLCCA over 20 years ago as a celebrity golfer, and Bishop Porter has not let me go since then. So.
0: Otis broke loose.
4: But Otis, you're right.
5: Yeah.
4: Couldn't get away.
6: Good morning. I am Tiffany Harrell, Marketing Manager for PLCCA. I started out in PLCCA in 2001. I got all of my experience through PLCCA and ended up going to TV and film production. Then after Bishop Porter passed away, I felt that it was my job to continue his legacy and keep his message out there.
0: Indeed. So, Madam President and CEO, this is wonderful. You come in and take over here. Yusuf comes in and takes over Rainbow Push. There is a succession plan that happens nonetheless. Let's go back and talk about PLCCA. What is it? It's been around for a while. What are you all actually doing?
3: Yes, PLCCA has been around for 58 years, Rufus.
0: Wow.
3: And all that time, Bishop Porter, again, not only the founder, founding it in 1968, he's president and CEO. Up until the point of when the day that he died, he was on his way to work. So this man led that company the entire time. He always felt being, if you go back when he was a reverend, he had a church, Proviso Missionary Baptist Church in Maywood. And he felt that his true calling was to take God out of the four walls of the church and into the community. And that's how PLCCA was birthed, with a grant for $38,000 for employment and training. And he continued to build and build and build on that to make sure there were wraparound services for the community members, from Proviso to Leiden to all across Chicago metropolitan area. So PLCCA serves about 30,000 people on an annual basis, from child care to youth services to behavioral health to medication assistant recovery to employment and training to affordable housing to reentry. We try to do it all, but Bishop Porter's the one who laid all of this foundation. And again, we're just trying to make sure it continues, because even past me, PLCCA is a staple as a CBO in the community and needs to always be there for the community members.
0: Well, so much is being done. And I can say, again, we talked a bit about Bishop Porter's homegoing.
3: Mm-hmm.
0: And just to see the people who came out,
3: yes,
0: that day, and not only the number of people, but these, all the leadership, certainly in the state,
3: yes,
0: were there. When you've got situations where you've got the Speaker of the House who doesn't get to speak because there's so much that's there, it's really shows the impact that he has and the reach that he had in getting this work done that you all are getting done.
3: It was great that Governor Pritzker, who did quite a bit with Bishop Porter, came out to speak, and then of course Mayor Brandon Johnson. But as you mentioned, an entire couple rows of political leaders that really cared about Bishop but were humble enough to say it's okay that we can't speak, but they're going to be speaking later when we talk about the Bridging the Gap parade.
0: Well, let's talk about what could that possibly be? So Dave, you've been involved for some years now. What got you involved initially, and why are you still there, other than the fact that, as Bonnie pointed out, Bishop Porter never let anybody go?
2: Well said. About 30 years ago, and I have been in the billboard advertising business for quite some time, my brother, who was in the real estate division of the company I was with, had approached Bishop Porter with regards to getting introduced to some individuals within some of these communities to help us with some projects we were working on. Well, my brother introduced me to Bishop when he had a job fair going on in Hillside. And I met Bishop Porter, and something about his presence just impacted me tremendously. And I've been with him ever since. Wonderful man. He's my mentor, my friend. And I miss him dearly.
0: He wasn't a loud man, but he was impactful, which we see so often in so many other people who have benefited from his work. What all of that work has been over the years have and are still benefiting, which is what we'll talk about while we're here. I need to take a quick break. The family's here. We're talking PLCCA this morning. We'll be right back after this.
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16: Dead accident along northbound DuSable Lakeshore Drive at Jackson has been cleared, bringing your travel times down a bit. You're down to 18 minutes from 67th Street to Jackson. Hollywood to Monroe, an 18-minute trip as well. Turning to the Ryan, 25 minutes in from 95th Street into downtown. As you make your way along the Bishop Ford, expect about 19 right now from I-80-94 to the Ryan. Slow right around 115th Street in. As you make your way along Tuskegee Airmen Memorial, there are no problems or delays. The Stevenson still moving along at 40 in from I-355 to DuSable Drive, 40 traveling out. The inbound side of the Eisenhower just bumped up to an hour 5 from Thorndale to the Burns Circle, outbound almost 50. And almost 55 minutes on the inbound Kennedy from O'Hare to downtown, getting to the airport, a slow-moving 42-minute trip. Taking a look at our weather, hazy skies, an air quality alert is in effect in our area due to smoke that has dropped down from Canada from their wildfires. Temperatures rising slowly through the 70s this morning. We've made it up to 79 at Midway. It's 79 in Allgill Gardens and 79 degrees here at the Talk of Chicago. That's a look at traffic and weather now. I'm N.F. Lanois on the Talk of Chicago, 1690 WVON.
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0: Welcome back. The conversations and the commercial breaks and folks in the studio are so rich, and this one missed nothing. I hope you all, well, unfortunately, you weren't able to catch it. And that's just what it is. We're talking PLCCA this morning. This is a conversation that's been in the works for 6 months.
1: Yes,
0: this is July. Yes. So it was sometime last year when we first started talking, Hank, when you reached out.
2: Sure.
0: But you've been involved here for a bit. Talk about your engagement with PLCCA.
2: Yeah, and it's really ironic that how it happened. I went to Grambling State University, as you know.
0: I heard about that.
2: I was a
0: little school up in northern Louisiana.
2: Right.
0: Loses the Bayou Classic.
2: Okay, Rufus.
0: Second best man in the state.
2: Okay, Rufus.
0: You brought it up.
2: I'm going to let that roll for a minute. But anyway, I was an internship student at Grambling in General Motors, and I had a roommate who was, his name was Bob Hatcher.
1: Yes.
2: Who I had not seen for probably 5 or 6 years. And it's so ironic that, you know, I was on the expressway, there was an accident, and everything had come to a complete halt. And there was a guy next to me, and, you know, I kind of glanced over. And I said, this guy looked like Bob Hatcher. I hadn't seen him in 5 years. And come to find out, it was Bob Hatcher. And we got out and started hugging one another. What's going on? Yada, yada, yada. And the first thing he told me, he said, Hank, there's somebody I want you to meet. His name is Bishop Claude Porter. I'm going to take you by his office. I'm going to personally introduce you to him. He has so many wonderful things that he's doing. I'm like, yeah, okay. When I met Bishop Porter, within 30 seconds, I was hooked. Mm-hmm. He was, I mean, it was unbelievable in terms of him being just authentic. I mean, I could feel the love that he had for the community and the things that he had done. And being that he had that Southern upbringing, you know, and me being from the South, I could relate immediately to find out, you know, just what it means for us to work together. And that's one of the things that attracted me to it. The next thing I know, I was on the board, and I've been here ever since. But it was a wonderful introduction by Bob Hatcher.
0: Bonnie, why can't you say no to the bishop? Why couldn't you say no?
3: Because he doesn't let you. It's not in his Bishop does not ask. Bishop tell Bunny, you're going to come over here and you're going to do this. Bunny, you're going to work in the week with the youth. Bunny, you're going to do this. He never asked, so you could not say
0: so
3: no.
0: The trick was not to get too close.
3: Exactly.
0: Keep moving.
3: Exactly.
0: And keep going. Tiffany, so you're now doing marketing at PLCCA.
4: Yes, I am.
0: So what's upcoming for the organization?
4: So we have a fabulous event called Bridging the Gap Parade and Community Resource Fair on Saturday, September 12th. We're bridging the gap, bringing all of the villages, all of the politicians, all of the communities together. That's why we're bridging the gap, and we're coming to put on this event as one. And it's called One Legacy, Many Bridges. So we're continuing Bishop Porter's legacy with this event. One of the things I do want to speak on about the event is we're going to have a kids' zone and youth village.
0: Mm-hmm.
4: And Bishop Porter was all about the kids.
0: Yes.
4: One of the things that we're going to have at the Kids Zone is the Ultimate Gaming Hub. It's going to be Premier Interactive Gaming Truck. We're going to have VR experiences, multiplayer tournaments, a dedicated flag football arena area, classic games, inflatables, bouncy houses, a spotlight stage for the community, so for our local talent, youth dancers, poets, rappers, musicians, and then we're also going to have Rico, which is the infamous Michael Jackson impersonator. So, and then I also have a little trick in my bag. I'm not going to expose it, but we have something really exciting for the kids and the youth.
0: Have you seen Bonnie do Michael Jackson?
4: Yes, I have. We were both up there last year.
2: You got that part right.
0: She breaks into it. So is this going to, is there going to be a parade that day too?
4: Yes, it is. Mm-hmm. Yes, okay. Go ahead.
3: Sure. Bye. You know, one of the great things about this event, and it's the third year for it, is that we have this wonderful parade that goes through the community, through the Maywood community, Bellwood, and whatever. And it's great because you can see all of the different community groups come together. We have kids, we have marchers, we have the marching bands from the high schools. We have a wonderful Spanish group that danced all that. They're coming back. We have Rufus Williams, who is one of the grand marshals of the parade for the second year in a row, because WVON, of course, is one of our media sponsors, as they have been for every event that we have ever done with PLCCA.
0: So I tried last year, not because I didn't want to, because I did, but it just happened to come on the same day as the Kappa versus, this is the 1911 Cup, the Kappas versus Qs. And this is important to us. Mm-hmm. And somehow we were unsuccessful last year. I take all the blame.
3: Well, it's not that you're to blame, Rufus.
0: I am to blame.
3: You know, it's important, you know, the Kappas versus Omegas, but you felt that PLCCA and Bishop Porter and the community was so much more important that you were determined to be there for the grand marshal of this parade last year.
0: What I felt was that Bonnie learned a lot from the bishop in the inability to receive a no. She just refused to receive a no. So there I was, and there we were. Carla, as you look, go on. You go.
1: I did want to make sure I mention, as well, Bonnie just did, WVON, Melody Span Cooper has been with us for, God, over 20 plus years. Mm-hmm. When we were doing galas and golf outings, she's always been right there. But presenting sponsor, again, is Amazon. And I also want to mention that the reason we're doing this is the third year. Bishop Porter called me in a couple years ago and said, we need another parade and community resource fair. Like, we haven't done that in over 10 years. I don't even remember how to do it. He said, figure it out. And so he wanted to make sure, thank goodness for Google and all of that nowadays, but he wanted to make sure that the school districts are part of this. It's not just PLCCA. Yeah. It's Mayor Booker from Maywood, Mayor Harvey from Bellwood, Mayor Thompson from Broadview, Mayor Hoskins from Forest Park, all the political leaders. The Illinois Speaker of the House is going to do a tribute, kick that off at the field at Proviso East about Bishop Porter. And then the other political leaders will also speak, and community members, about Bishop Porter, because this year we want to do a tribute that this man had the foresight and the vision to bring us all back together again and really make sure that that counts for what this man did in his life.
0: Perfect. Because if I had asked my question was, so what's going to be the tribute to Bishop Porter?
1: Just how important his work was. But you know, if Bishop were sitting right here right now, he would say it wasn't him, it was God working through him. Yes. And I always make sure I say that, because I know he wasn't a man that wanted to take credit. He wanted people to know it was because of his faith and because of God that he was led to do the work that he did for 58 plus years.
0: And we thank God for him.
1: Yes, absolutely.
0: And thank God for you all. If people want to learn more about PLCCA, where do they go?
5: They can go to www.plcca.org. If you want to know about the Bridging a Gap Parade and Community Resource Fair, you can go to www.plccab as in boy, T as in Tom, G as in gap, P as in parade.org.
3: And we have to say, you know, you got to get these people in. NBC 5 Chicago and Telemundo Chicago are also our media sponsors. So we want to let people know the community fair, if you're a nonprofit and you want to get your information out, make sure you contact us so that you can have a booth.
0: Fantastic. Anything else we need to know before we go?
1: Just
0: a lot, obviously.
1: No, but Senator Lightford is part of this, as well as Commissioner Tara Stamps. They're part of our board of directors, and I would have been remiss if I left them off.
0: You left somebody off. You're going to be remiss no matter what. But everybody who we didn't call, we're remiss. We meant to call you out, because I know it's a lot of people who are involved, because I was there last year as well with LaShawn Ford,
1: with Danny Davis,
0: with Tony Preckwinkle, with, you know, everybody.
1: Donald Dew.
0: Everybody who was anybody is there for PLCCA. And thank you all for doing all the work that you do and for being here. I don't know if you saw that, Hank, but Brother Rickman was asking, is that Hollywood Hank Johnson?
6: Yes.
0: One and the same. Thank you all for all the work
1: that
0: you're doing.
1: So thank you so much.
0: Thank you so much.
1: Thank you,
0: Rufus. Appreciate you. Let's find out from Annette what's going on in the news. I'm not done yet. We've got much more when we come back after this.
3: Did you check your calendar for the...
6: Hazy and smoke-filled skies. Good morning. I'm Annette Flournoy, and here's what's happening. Wildfire smoke all the way from Canada is in our area. You can actually see it and smell it. The National Weather Service has put us under an air quality alert that will last until tomorrow morning. Perry Williams has more on what we should be doing to stay safe.
7: The poor air quality is due to unhealthy ozone and wildfire smoke levels. Dr. Jeff Ziffer from Good Samaritan Advocate has an alert for those diagnosed with respiratory issues.
8: If you have underlying conditions, is to look at air quality, minimize your interaction with it, and also look for symptoms. Symptoms being chest pain, shortness of breath, dizziness, fatigue with activity.
7: The Chicago Park District plans to move activities indoors today as a precaution. I'm Perry Williams.
6: Later today, the Cook County Board of Commissioners are expected to vote on a new referendum to tax the rich. Commissioners will be voting on adding it to the November ballot, recommending that Illinois adopt a millionaire income tax. It calls for a 3% income tax surcharge on those with a net income of over $1 million. The revenue would be divided equally between property tax relief and state funding for education. Meanwhile, Chicago Public Schools is facing some huge staffing cuts. They're planning to lay off up to 1,000 employees to plug their gaping $732 million budget gap. As many as 760 teachers and 800 paraprofessionals are expected to be let go. The cuts were announced in a virtual presentation. School CEO Dr. Maclean King says there will be cost-cutting freezes and 5 furlough days added for teachers. The Chicago City Council gave a heartfelt farewell to the city's outgoing top cop at yesterday's city council meeting. Alderman Chris Taliaferro praised the new former police superintendent Larry Snelling for his leadership.
9: When we look at it 2025 alone, our city experienced some of the lowest crime rates since 1965 in several decades. And that's attributed to his leadership and his dedication to this city.
6: Snelling retired yesterday after more than 30 years of service with the department. Fred Waller is taking over as interim superintendent during a nationwide search for a replacement. And funeral services will be happening later today for legendary Chicago business pioneer George E. Johnson. Visitation gets underway at 4 p.m. at Leakes & Sons Funeral Homes on 78th and Cottage. George E. Johnson created a legacy from Ultra Sheen and Afro Sheen hair care products to the iconic dance program Soul Train, where he aired historic commercials. He'll be remembered as a business giant. He passed away at the age of 99. That's a look at our news now on 1690 WVON. Traffic and weather up next. WVON News Time, 836.
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12: WVON, traffic and weather now.
6: The inbound Bishop 4 right now, slow approaching the Stony Island Feeder. As you make your way along Tuskegee Airmen Memorial, you'll hit the brakes right around 111th Street, then slow in. Once arriving at the Ryan, you're looking at another 23 minutes from 95th Street into downtown. DuSable Lakeshore Drive, still that 19-minute trip from 67th Street to Jackson. Hollywood to Monroe, just about 19 as well. No changes on the Stevenson. Still 40 in from I-355 to DuSable Drive, 40 traveling out. The Eisenhower, heavy and slow. You're looking at an hour 15 in from Thorndale to the Burns Circle. Outbound, give yourself 55 minutes. And the Kennedy, 45 minutes in from O'Hare to downtown. Also a 45-minute trip getting to the airport. Taking a look at our weather, we're seeing some hazy conditions and smoky skies. That's due to smoke coming in our area all the way from Canada because of their wildfires. We're under an air quality alert. The National Weather Service says temperatures are going to climb somewhere around 88 today and level off at 74 tonight. We're up to 80 at Midway. It's 80 in Lansing and 80 degrees here at the Talk of Chicago. That's a look at traffic and weather now. I'm Annette Fernoy on the Talk of Chicago, 1690 WVON.
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0: Folks, if you didn't know, where have you been? WVON is on the road again. This time, the Rufus Williams Travel Club is taking you to Charleston, South Carolina, October 8th through the 12th. Charleston is not just another trip. This is a cultural experience. We'll check out the Gullah Geechee Heritage International African American Museum. There's food, there's history, there's the waterfront views. 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This is going to be a phenomenal experience, phenomenal people, phenomenal trip. Be there. Join us. There's been a trip, a lot of folks are right now here in Chicago, and there are a lot of good reasons to be here. For this one in particular, the NAACP, the National Association for the Advancement of Colored People, which acts as the nation's premier civil rights organization by mobilizing grassroots activists to fight systemic racism and advance racial equity through advocacy, litigation, and legislation, is having its convention right here in Chicago right now. Joining us to talk more about that is none other than the chairman of the NAACP, Leon Russell. Chairman Russell, good morning and welcome to WVON.
1: Good morning, Rufus, and good morning to all your listeners. It is good to be in a hazy Chicago this morning.
0: Well, this is not even hazy. This is smoky. And coming down, the wildfires in Canada have covered the city for the moment. But it's going to pass because there's truly no greater place to be, even though we're a little warm right now. But glad you all are here. Let's talk about the conference and talk about the NAACP. I gave a big overview of the NAACP, but Chairman Russell, talk to us more in depth about what it is that this organization does, because the needs for what we're hearing could not be greater than they are right now.
1: Well, for 117 years, the NAACP has been the nation's leading civil rights advocacy organization, and I stress advocacy because that's our primary function, is to be advocates for the civil and human rights and the social rights of Black folk in America. We've had that mission for 117 years. We come to Chicago on the, what do they call it, semi-quincentennial of the United States of America. We come at a time when civil rights advocacy has to step up, has to move out. We have to send a message to our folks. And so you're going to hear me this morning say, vote. Folks have to get out and vote. We need to change the leadership of policymakers. And that's what we'll be talking about for the next few days here in Chicago.
0: You know, it is the 250th anniversary of this country, but I think in the hood, we call it the deuce and a half. Kind of the deuce and a half anniversary of this country. And this organization has been doing a lot over all of this time. But I did mention, you know, in thinking about voting and thinking about where we are, there's a big speech that's going to happen tonight. I guess it's a big speech, but it'll be tonight, which undoubtedly will have something to do with where we are with voting. That being one of the key things that the NAACP has pushed against. Talk about where you are, what can be done beyond us getting out to vote, but what's being done to protect our right to vote with the onslaught that's coming from those who are currently in this administration?
1: Well, let's be patently, perfectly clear this morning. I think the speech that we're going to hear this evening is more voter suppression.
0: Yes.
1: It's more of an effort to convince folks that their election systems across the country don't work and to keep people from voting. It's important for us to understand that elections do have consequences. And when we think about this particular administration, I think it's important for us to understand that we're looking at haze. People with health problems this morning should not go outside, but if they do have health problems, can they get good health care? No. In many instances, if you are poor, if you are in an inaccessible area, your health care access is very limited, and it's limited because of what I see as the racist policies that this administration puts forward. If you look at where we are internationally, we've become the laughingstock. We used to be the leader of the free world. We've become the laughingstock of the free world because of the leadership that is provided in this particular policy-making framework. When we look at education, when we look across the board at where we are as a nation, even when we think about the climate and how

0: whenever your local legislators at the state level meet. We have to be there. We have to be speaking out. The other thing is that we have to be in the courtrooms, and that's where we are as NAACP today. We are in the legislatures. We are in the courts. We've been saying for the past few months that we are suing everybody about everything, quite frankly. And it's because the policies that are being espoused are dangerous to our communities. They create hazards for us. And we need to be out front about that.
1: You know, there are so many things that we have to talk about in this space. The conference, the NAACP National Convention, it's right here in Chicago beginning tomorrow, the 18th, running through the 22nd. The theme of the conference, just as we've heard from the chairman, this country is governed by the Constitution, which begins with the reminder that it is we the people. It is we the people.
0: Yes.
1: And that is the theme of the NAACP National Convention. Talking to Chairman Leon Russell, back with him right after this.
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10: No major changes in your travel times. You're still looking at just about a 25-minute trip along the Ryan from 95th Street into downtown. Getting to the Ryan on both the Bishop Ford and Tuskegee Airmen Memorial, just about 16 minutes. DuSable Lakeshore Drive, give yourself just about 20 in from 67th Street to Jackson, Hollywood to Monroe, still 19 minutes. If you're on the Stevenson, no changes. A 40-minute trip in from I-355 to DuSable Drive, 40 traveling out. The Eisenhower, heavy and slow. An hour, 15 minutes from Thorndale to the Burns Circle, outbound just shy of an hour. And if you're on the Kennedy, expect just about 48 minutes in from

0: O'Hare to downtown, getting to the airport, a slight improvement, but still slow at 43 minutes. Taking a look at our weather, we're seeing some hazy conditions this morning and smoke-filled skies. There's an air quality alert in our area due to the smoke coming in from Canada and their wildfires. Temperatures right now in the low 80s. The National Weather Service says we're headed to a daytime high of 88. But right now we're looking at 80 at Midway, it's 80 in Lansing, and 80 degrees here at the Talk of Chicago. That's a look at traffic and weather now. I'm Annette Flournoy on the Talk of Chicago, 1690 WVON.
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2: Welcome back. We are talking to Leon Russell. He is the chairman of the NEAACP. He has been holding this position since 2017. Chairman Russell, I have to ask, you know, the NEAACP focuses in on voting rights and democracy, economic and climate justice, healthcare and education, and youth leadership. Many are asking the question that given where we are and where we've been, and this is a continuum of concerns that we have, are long-standing civil rights organizations, talk about the meaning of them and how they're, and where we would be without them, because people are asking the question of whether or not they're still useful in this day and age.
3: I think that it's a legitimate question to ask, but then the other question is, what are you involved in yourself? I think about the fact that the NAACP has been around for 117 years. The Urban League has been around for over 100 years. You have Reverend, you've got so many other organizations that are out there working. Lawyers Committee, you've got SCLC, you've got the Southern Poverty Law Center. But what we all do is work together to help be the voice of our communities in the public policymaking arena, highlighting the issues that impact our communities. And I think the most important part of that is the fact that we do have a national collaboration. Civil rights is not a competition. It has to be a collaboration. And the importance is that we have a lot of voices, but we have to make sure that those voices are talking about the same things, that they're looking at things maybe a little differently, but they raise the issues and we work together to resolve the issues, whether it's climate justice, whether it's educational issues. We have to be the voice of our communities going forward, and that's been the experience of the civil rights community.
2: You are
3: over these years.
2: Yeah, you are speaking like a chairman. First, if I haven't said it, welcome to Chicago for the convention. When people come and when people leave, what do you want us all to leave with? How do you want us to be empowered by what's taking place here in Chicago, and how are you all going to get us there?
3: Okay, I'm going to answer your question, but what I want people to understand in Chicago is, yes, we have folks from 47 states coming to Chicago this week and early next week to participate in our advocacy legislative process, in our learning process. But we want the city of Chicago, we want the folks over in Indiana, we want neighboring communities to come to our convention, join us. We have something called the Hub, where you can learn what's going on nationally. We will have noted speakers, we will have entertainers who will be there, and we want the city of Chicago to be very engaged in this process. As we go through our convention this week, we will have, beginning today, we have our AXO competition, which was created by a Chicagoan, Vernon Jarrett. Vernon created AXO as a place to spotlight Black youth, Black talent, and what they bring. We will also have a continuing legal education program for our Black lawyers across the country and civil rights lawyers in general who are looking to come together to talk about how they can work to foster civil rights in their communities as they go back home and work. We have a democracy forum taking place today and tomorrow, where we brought leaders from across the country, state and local leaders from across the country, to talk about how we deal with the political system going forward, what kind of processes are out there. So we invite the community to come in. We are trying to educate our leadership from across the country on the issues. We're trying to help them understand how they can use the influence that they have to change things in their local communities, and by doing that, help us to change public policy on the national level. And so it's a very, very intense period for us. It's a very serious discussion, but we mix it up with a little entertainment. We've got folks coming who are, I think some people will be thrilled to see. And let me highlight that we have some of the stars from Beyond the Gates, our new 1 hour soap opera, on at 2 o'clock every day across the nation on CBS, but a 1 hour soap opera that features black folk, that has a cast that is black folk, that talks about issues that are about black folk. And so we encourage folks to come join us, be entertained, but be educated. And that's what we hope to see people take back to their communities, is an agenda that talks about how you deal with public policy at the local, state, and national levels, how you can participate, what's necessary for our units across the country to do in their communities to lift up the issues that are facing black folks.
2: The NAACP has put together an incredible convention. I started going through the list of the speakers and the folks who are expected to attend. I haven't gotten to the end of it yet. It's so many that are there. It's robust. It's special. It's a lot. It's happening at McCormick Place in the West Building beginning today through the 22nd. You can still register. Go to NAACP.org. Get all the information you need and check it out. Chairman Leon Russell, have a wonderful convention. Thank you so much for being on with us today. And I look forward to speaking with you again in the future, because we've got a lot of things that we need to cover and a lot of ways in which you need to advocate and a lot of information that we need to share. And this is the place to do it.
3: I appreciate your giving me the call this morning. It's wonderful. Thank you.
2: Be well, my friend. And again, welcome to Chicago. We're going to leave it right there. We're going to leave it right there for today, ladies and gentlemen. Annette, as always, appreciate you for giving us all the information. Man, I had a boatload of guests in here today. Thankful to all of them. And it just feels so empowering to have young people talk about what young people are doing on every single level as we work through the course of this show. Titus, appreciate you for keeping all these things together. And ladies and gentlemen, I will be out. I'm out Friday, Monday, and Tuesday. I will be back on Wednesday. My main man, Abdul, is going to sit in, so you get a different perspective for the next few days. So enjoy it, and I'll be back with you in the middle of next week. But in the meantime, I'll ask you, as I always do, as you go through the course of these next forever, you will come across people who are dealing with things that you know absolutely nothing about. So please be kind, always. And with that, Annette, tell us who's in the headlines. And T-Dub, take us home.
4: Hazy, smoke-filled skies on this Thursday, July 16th, 2026. I'm Annette Fournoy, and in the headlines, we're under an air quality alert that will last until tomorrow morning because of smoke coming into our area from Canada wildfires. Today, the NAACP is holding an environmental summit at the University of Chicago. Mayor Brandon Johnson is expected to be on the panel to discuss key issues facing our climate. And CPS is facing some huge staffing cuts. They're planning on laying off up to 1,000 employees to plug their gaping $732 million budget gap. National news from the Black Information Network is next on Chicago's only urban talk radio station, 1690 AM WVON, Berwyn, Chicago. It's 902.
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6: New York City Mayor Zahram Mamdani says officials are reviewing reports of a large homeless encampment on Manhattan's west side.
7: We are focused on connecting New Yorkers to shelter and on establishing a pipeline to stable housing, not just moving New Yorkers from one place to another place.
6: Under city policy, outreach teams must engage with unhoused individuals for 7 days before any camp can be cleared. A Pennsylvania district attorney is facing criticism after defending an officer who detained black teenager Jesse Lopez Jr. for wearing a hoodie. The team was not charged with a crime, and the DA said Detective Tyson Havens was working undercover at the time while investigating a recent round of shootings. And the ESPYs honored this year's top athletes Wednesday night in New York. Jalen Brunson and Asia Wilson took top honors, while Shohei Ohtani, Lionel Messi, and Terrence Crawford were among the winners recognized for excellence in their sports. Get BIN News Now, on demand 24/7 on the iHeartRadio app. Here's more with Terry McCready.
8: Todd Blanche's confirmation hearing to become the next U.S. Attorney General continues. President Trump's former personal lawyer facing tough questions from the Senate yesterday on issues related to the so-called anti-weaponization fund and convicted sex offender Jeffrey Epstein.
9: And when the files were finally released, you failed to protect the survivors that law was intended to protect. Survivors' personal information, including names, phone numbers, home addresses, and images were released. Powerful people were redacted. Survivors were subjected to re-traumatization. More than 1,200 victims, yet only two people have ever been prosecuted, Jeffrey Epstein and Ghislaine Maxwell.
8: New Jersey's black Senator Cory Booker. Blanche has served as acting attorney general since Trump fired Pam Bondi back in April. He's appearing before the Senate Judiciary Committee today. The House Homeland Security Committee is requesting a briefing with ICE next week. Independent Senator Angus King is calling for a full, transparent, and open investigation after a man was gunned down this week by an ICE agent in Biddeford, Maine.
10: We've been told that body cameras would be widely distributed. The secretary told me that they're on order, that they have been distributed widely across the country, but not everywhere, and apparently not in Biddeford, Maine.
8: New York Congressman Andrew Garbarino, who chairs the committee, told The Hill his panel has already reached out to ICE for details on the status of its implementation of body camera requirements for officers. The request comes after ICE officers also fatally shot an illegal immigrant in Houston, Texas, in recent days. But Garbarino noted the briefing will not touch on the shootings, as the FBI is investigating the incidents. The third-term lawmaker said he was not sure if the agency should remove traffic stops from its protocols. Ben Crump is representing the family of 18-year-old Nolan Wells and says they had a respectful meeting with the local district attorney yesterday. It marked the first meeting between the family and Mississippi's Jackson County DA's office since the black teen's body was recovered. Authorities have said they did not suspect foul play and believe the college football player drowned on Horn Island after visiting the remote location with friends on the 4th of July. Crump says the DA will turn the case over to the grand jury once they have collected all the information and finished their investigation. However, the DA's office said convening a grand jury does not mean there is any criminality, and it is standard procedure for most unnatural or suspicious deaths in the county. I'm Terry McCready for the Black Information Network.
0: In July, Vaughn TV has your summer watch list covered. 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
11: My family is very proud. 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I'm like, that's me. That's crazy, you know. It is very cool to be a part of the legacy of Law and Order now.
0: And that's just the beginning. 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

0: won the 2020 election?
1: I'm not going to do this with you.
0: This is a job interview. We've established that you have an obligation to be honest and forthright with the committee. Yes, you do have an obligation to be honest and forthright with the committee.
1: Yes.
0: Who won the 2020 election?
1: Like I said, I'm not going to get into that with you.
0: But you do have an obligation to be honest and forthright with the committee.
1: Is anything that I just said not honest or forthright?
0: Yes, you're not being honest or forthright. Who won the 2020 election?
1: I think I've answered
0: election?
1: The question. We can keep doing this.
0: Well, we're going to keep doing it because you're not being honest and forthright.
1: No, I'm not going to engage in the theater.
0: It's a simple question, Mr. Clayton.
1: And I've answered
0: it. Who won the 2020 presidential election?
1: I've answered it.
0: You're here asking for the support of senators to lead America's intelligence community. We've established that you have an obligation to be honest and forthright with this committee and with the American public, but you refuse to answer a simple matter of fact about the 2020 election. Is that right?
1: No, that's not right.
0: Then answer the question. Who won the 2020 election?
1: I have answered the question.
0: Answer it. What is your answer?
1: I've given you my answer.
0: What is your answer? You refuse to answer a basic question about who won a presidential election?
1: No,
0: but you asked to lead America's intelligence community? Isn't it humiliating to be unable to answer this question? To have to indulge the president's delusions? We know, you know, everybody in this room knows the truthful answer to that question. Why can you not give it?
1: I think I gave you the answer.
0: Who?
2: 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It's a thoughtful Thursday. We are up live on Facebook. Be sure to like the WVON page, interact with me. I'll be sure to talk back with you. Of course, it's Delta time. It's 9:13. Be sure to like and subscribe and share the show. 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Check that out there. Share it amongst the crew. Share it with the church. That was Senator John Ossoff grilling this contender. He's right. It's a job interview. And he is going for the job of the intelligence officer, right? To be the head of that office. And he couldn't answer a simple question. I have a huge issue with this interview, this moment, because like I share with us often, what we do in America, the world is watching. And if this is your best and brightest Donald Trump, we've been in trouble. The question of the day is very simple, and I want you all to hear me very clearly. After you listen with your ears to Senator John Ossoff grill what could or should be, according to Donald Trump, the leader of our intelligence department here in America, what's your take on that? So here's the question of the day. What does DEI, didn't earn it, sound like when rising or being appointed to a position in the Trump administration? What does it sound like? I listened to Foolishness this morning of the low T sale, the low T count. So now there's a new mandate that if you want to be in the United States Army, your testosterone cannot be a low count. That makes a strong man. And that clearly doesn't apply to women because women don't have testosterone. So here we go with just foolishness across the spectrum. And you'll hear Dr. Oz and the uncooked bacon, Robert F. Kennedy Jr., swear to the testosterone that is in the scrotum sack of your president. I'm going to say it in the nicest way possible, scientifically and biologically. They're attesting to another man's set of what's in there. But I can't even get a full health report. I can't even get taxes without you being the defendant and the prosecutor. You want $10 billion. You want us to just pull up at the Treasury and dump out the account. because you don't want to show your taxes ever again, and you want full immunity for you and your family forever in terms of a tax audit. I mean, at some point, guys, the nonsense. So DEI didn't earn it. You hear my pastor talk about it quite often. Shout out to Reverend Dr. Otis Moss III. Was that talent? What was that? Help me understand. Who did win the 2020 election? And tonight, your president is using all his muscle to dominate primetime television to take us back 6 years to talk about the election being stolen when he was the commander in chief. Who? Come on, man. Like, make it make sense. On the same ballot where Republicans won, but because he lost, if something was wrong with it. Everybody was a winner but him. I am done with the games. And I won't say if this was anybody else, because it's not. And at the end of the day, what is it that they have on these people? I'm asking, seriously. Because that is a basic question that Jay Clayton couldn't even answer.

0: answer. So why are you in this interview? You name me a job where you sit across a political, a person that potentially can hire you, and you can't answer the question. You name me a job where you can't, when you gone 31 days, we still ain't seen Mitch McConnell. Get that Photoshop photo out of here. But where's the Dems and their talking points about this? See, it's that beltway that got y'all by the neck. Something wrong. Because if the Republican Party got wind of that, they'll drag you around loop. Photoshop Grim Reaper. Photoshop Mitch McConnell. He's MIA. Is he dead? Why are y'all so scared to just ask the questions? Is he operating? It is a 110 days away from the midterms. And nobody, have you seen him? He ain't on no milk cartons. I don't even know people that still drink cow titty milk. But that's neither here nor there. Some of y'all do. God bless you. But I'm just saying. Where are we on this? This Jay Clayton wants to be the top person for intelligence. I mean, you literally cannot make this up. He epitomizes didn't earn it. I see you all in the chat. The phone lines are yours. 773-591-1690. I mean, we're going to get to Todd Blanche, I promise you. But I could not scoot past Ossoff. Who won the 2020 election? Clayton, I'm not going to do this with you. Sir, this is an interview. What are we doing? Oh, you don't want to be hired. And whoever hires them, America, are you willing to fire them? We'll be back after this break.
1: It's Rufus Williams. The thrill of summer is finally here, which also means it'll be over before we know it. This fall,

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3: We're going to start out on the south side where there is some police activity closing down some streets. 115th Street is shut down in both directions between Prairie and King Drive. The number 115 Pullman bus has been temporarily rerouted because of what's happening there. Taking a look at our weather, it is hazy and we're seeing thick air because of smoke in our area from Canada wildfires. Today is an air quality alert day. Health officials are urging people to stay indoors if they possibly can. Today's high, 88. Our low tonight, 74. Right now, temperatures are climbing through the 80s. We've made it up to 81 at Midway. It's 81 at the Obama Presidential Center and 81 degrees here at the Talk of Chicago. That's a look at traffic and weather now. I'm Annette Flournoy on the Talk of Chicago, 1690 WVON.
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4: And we are back. The time is 9:24. You're listening to the TCS. That's right. It's the Cleopatra Show. And I played a clip for us to kind of get a feel of John Ossoff, who's up for re-election in Georgia, which is under attack by the Trump regime. In fact, they've seized voting machines and everything else. But he took the national attention when he asked just a simple question to Jay Clayton, who is United States Attorney for the Southern District of New York, who is Trump's top pick to lead our National Intelligence Department. All emphasis on intelligence. And the question was, who won the 2020 election? And he, dismally failed in his ability to answer. And Ossoff, Senator Ossoff asked, or he said rather, it must be humiliating to not be able to answer this question. Now, I want us to understand, in preparation for tonight's debacle with your president taking to primetime television to revisit the already adjudicated 63 times false claims that the election was stolen while he was the president. So I need for us to understand and really contextualize this, because measures were definitely put in play because of the Russian interference when he became president. We were already on high alert. And to revisit this, where it was thrown out all across the country, is an insult to the American people and the true needs of the American people. But I would love to hear from you. How do you feel when this is, when they want to talk about DEI, he epitomizes it. What did he earn? Did he show any display of intellectual ability to lead the nation's intelligence office? When you can't even answer a simple question that an eighth grader, seventh grader should be able to account for in order for them to transition onward to high school. That is still in play nationally. I don't care where you go. 773-591-1690. Why should we care? Some of you all have checked out and just don't give a damn. Trump gonna be Trump. Case in point. A few days ago, I had the privilege to welcome back the great, great, great niece of Harriet Tubman, who has been on the fight for her great, great, great aunt to bless the $20 bill. And instead, right now, in the Treasury Department, your president is minting his face on a dollar coin. Now, some would say this hasn't happened in any memory of a living president. That's not true. One president did appear at the 150th anniversary. But people vehemently rejected him so much that they gave back 800,000 of the coins and they wound up melting it down. Kugler, if I'm pronouncing his name correctly. So here it is. We got time for ballrooms, reflecting pools, coins, the grift that keeps on grifting with bitcoins, retrofitting planes from Qatar, the whole nine yards. Oh, and asking for immunity for he and his children so they don't ever have to show their taxes. And these trash appointments. Todd Blanche being one. Todd Blanche testified yesterday. They asked him, are you still the personal attorney of Donald Trump? He said, yes. I mean, no. You can't make this up. Why should we care? You all are willing to throw the baby in the bathwater out for folk that were willing to fight for you. But people that vehemently show that they can give a care less about you. Oh, that's Trump being Trump. He's printing his face on money. On money that you need congressional approval for. But he just said, I don't need that. Some of you all, again, reading the rules on the sidelines. What happened to Congress? Oh, Congress is not even in play in this session. They just sitting there. It's the saddest congressional assembly ever. And it's all Republican led. So I'm just asking. So now somebody said in the chat, did I say cow titty milk? Yes, I did. As a mom that breastfed, sometimes it comes out like that. Because literally that milk is designed for her calf and human beings drink it. That's the best description I have. That's the mom side of me. But even before that, I've like, oh, that's the calf milk. And people pour it in their cereal. So yeah, I ain't judging you. I'm just, it is a fact. That's what it's designed for. Usually when mammals produce milk, it's for their babe or calf or mammal baby. So there it is. Listen, guys, the phone lines are definitely yours when we come back. Because I want to let you all chew on that. It's a thoughtful Thursday. But when we come back, we're going to talk about some budget cuts. Things that your president could do something about, but he's not. Chicago Public Schools, once again, is at the chopping block. And they owe a lot of money. And I've been at these budget town meetings. We'll talk about this when we return.
3: Smoke-filled skies across the city. Good morning. I'm in Effernoy, and here's what's happening. Dalton School and police officials are investigating disturbing videos circulating showing young girls engaged in Fight Club-style bare-knuckle fist fights. Perry Williams has more.
5: Angelette Taylor provided video footage of physical altercations at Rucker Athletics Fitness and Training Center, some involving her young daughters.
6: People was telling them what to do, fighting, no attendance, no supervision, no structure.
5: Rucker Athletics strongly denounces the allegations that staff ignored violence inside the camp, claiming every altercation was immediately addressed. Facility officials also say they maintain a strict zero-tolerance policy for violence, bullying, and intimidation. I'm Perry Williams.
3: Wildfires burning in Canada and Minnesota are causing air quality issues across the Midwest and, of course, right here in Chicago. You can actually see it and smell it. At times, it looks like the Chicago skyline is fading behind the haze. Health officials warn that wildfire smoke can be dangerous for sensitive people like the very young and the elderly and folks with respiratory conditions. If possible, people are urged to stay indoors. Later today, the Cook County Board of Commissioners are expected to vote on a new referendum to tax the rich. Commissioners will be voting on adding to the November ballot a recommendation that Illinois adopt a millionaire income tax. It calls for a 3% income tax surcharge on those with a net income of over $1 million. The revenue would be divided equally between property tax relief and state funding for education. Meanwhile, Chicago Public Schools is facing some huge staffing cuts. They're planning to lay off up to 1,000 employees to plug their gaping $732 million budget gap. As many as 760 teachers and 800 paraprofessionals are expected to be let go. The cuts were announced in a virtual presentation. School CEO Dr. Maclean King says there will be cost cutting, freezes, and 5 furlough days added for teachers. The Chicago City Council gave a heartfelt farewell to the city's outgoing top cop. At yesterday's city council member, Alderman Chris Taliaferro praised the now former police superintendent Larry Snelling for his leadership.
7: When we look at it 2025 alone, our city experienced some of the lowest crime rates since 1965 in several decades. And that's a tribute to his leadership and his dedication to this city.
3: Snelling retired yesterday after more than 30 years of service with the department. Fred Waller is taking over as interim superintendent during a nationwide search for a replacement. And funeral services will be held later today for legendary Chicago business pioneer George E. Johnson. Visitation gets underway at 4 p.m. at Leek & Sons Funeral Homes on 78th and Cottage. George E. Johnson created a legacy from Ultra Sheen and Afro Sheen hair care products to the iconic dance program Soul Train, where he aired historic commercials. He's being remembered as a business giant. He passed away at the age of 99. That's a look at our news now on 1690 WVON. Traffic and weather up next. WVON News Time, 9:34.
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3: We're seeing reduced travel times, especially on the south end of the city. Along the Ryan, the Bishop Ford, and Tuskegee Airmen Memorial, you'll move pretty close to the posted speed. If you're on DuSable Lakeshore Drive, just about a 16-minute trip from 67th Street to Jackson, we are seeing some delays right around Soldier Field as you make your way to Monroe. It's mainly due to those stoplight delays. As you make your way from Hollywood to Monroe, things are moving well. Not too bad along the Stevenson. You're down to 35 minutes from I-355 to DuSable Drive. That's 40 traveling out. The Eisenhower, a 50-minute trip from Thorndale to the Burn Circle, now 50 on the return. And the Kennedy, not too bad. You're down to just about, well, you just bumped up in real time, 44 minutes from O'Hare to downtown. That trip to the airport, 32. Taking a look at our weather, we're seeing some hazy smoke-filled conditions in our city. That's mainly due to those wildfires blowing our way out of the Canada area. Right now, temperatures are in the low 80s. We're looking at 81 degrees at O'Hare. It's 81 in South Holland and 81 here at the Talk of Chicago. That's a look at traffic and weather now. I'm Annette Flournoy on the Talk of Chicago, 1690 WVON.
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0: And we are back. The time is 9:37. You dropped a bomb on me. That's what has been the fight over there in the Strait of Hormuz. But we'll talk about that tomorrow. They dropping bombs on each other. The war that Trump can't get out of. Before I switch to our next topic, which is a big one, I want to take Cliff's call from Connecticut. Cliff, welcome to WVON. Cliff, are you there?
1: You hear me?
0: Yes, I can hear you.
1: Thank you, Grand Rising. Thanks for taking my call. Listen, did you just mention that the Republicans are still harboring on the 2020 election? You said that, right?
0: Oh, yeah. Cliff?
1: Rightfully so. Mm-hmm. Here's the problem that I'm having with Democrats. Number one, what was officially January 6th, that event?
0: What was it?
1: What was it?
0: I don't know.
1: My point is that there's no question that was an insurrection. The Democrats have not yet made it official or even declare it being an insurrection. That's crucial. Because if, in fact, it was an insurrection, which it was, by the Constitution, right, the Amendment 14, Section 3, I believe, Trump should not even be elected and even be in this position. So where's the Democrats on this? Make this official that was an insurrection. Now, second,
0: well, they can't. Well, so let me back up a little bit. They can't because they're not in power. Unfortunately, I believe, you know, they missed the peak to even do that because they're not in power in Congress. They're not in power in the Senate. And here we are with SCOTUS playing games. So this is all unprecedented. So they're not in a position to declare that.
1: But on a state level, Pritzker, they can have a caucus and then have all the legislators declare that it was an insurrection on January 6th, just as in Connecticut, so which is led by a Democratic leadership, Democratic governor. And black people, and we support the Democratic Party. So what I'm getting at is that not only that, but the reparations. I need white Democrats, man, to speak on reparations. So now you got the NAACP that's having a convention, and you got our sororities and fraternities. I need black organizations, Congressional Black Caucus, to focus on reparations to make and demand white Democrats deal with this issue of reparations. We're coming up on the midterms, but yet in 2 years, 2028, we'll be looking for a nominee for our presidential election. Where's reparations at?
0: I mean, we talked about that extensively yesterday, Cliff. I'm with you.
1: But you see what I'm getting at?
0: I'm with you on that. Now, when it comes to states declaring it to be an insurrection, I think it's for naught at this point if it's not looked at from a national standpoint. And I think we missed the boat. Folks still voted him in. People knew that he led their brigade, and yet they still voted for him. So I believe a lot of folks cut their nose to spite their face for a lot of reasons why they showed up. And it's beyond the racism. You know, they thought that they were going to get rich. They thought that they were going to lower grocery prices. They thought a lot of things, which further expounds upon my opening clip of the stupidity. And one must just admit when you got it wrong, when you wasn't wise, when you got duped. When we're not being at our brightest, and if this is the top pick from the president for national intelligence, we're in trouble, and we are.
1: And my last point, Cleopatra, in terms of the black leadership in the black community, have we nominated our presidential candidate? Is that Kamala Harris? Or we don't know yet? Thanks for taking my call.
0: Excellent point. As for the VP, Kamala Harris, she hasn't declared. But when she does, we'll see, you know, and whether or not folks lick their wounds and get behind her, we'll see that as well. But she, too, has to turn the tide and just answer the question, reparations, yay or nay. And I am definitively standing on that because that is a part of this package. We've watched them disperse billions of dollars. So for every black person in America under the sound of my voice that did not believe that you deserve, I need you to recalibrate your thoughts, your spirit, your mind, and know that you are worthy. And to begin to develop and dream of a plan where you can live your ancestors' wildest dreams and be free and dwell in it and be wise with this opportunity. Because I do believe it will come. And when it come, it will go and will never come again, because atonement is just that. And once America comes and takes that need to atone, I believe that we will change the tides, but know that you are worthy. Now, I'm going to switch gears a little bit, because who's also worthy is our children here in Chicago. I've attended personally two of the last community budget roundtable events held by Chicago Public Schools to expressly include the community in terms of the budget shortfall and ideas and planning and how we could turn a tide and what should we do. And I've actually been at the table with Dr. King at both entities, so Dyett High School and Gwendolyn Brooks. And I went as a mom. I went as a community member. Now, I didn't go on behalf of WVON. I think as Chicagoans, it's okay for us to sit at the table and express that we care. I went as a former educator. I went as a former graduate of Chicago Public Schools, both elementary and high school. I went because I care. Right? So I was there. And I like it like that, when I can just show up. And I always got to talk. You can just show. And right now, Chicago Public Schools has unveiled its proposed budget for the upcoming school year. But it comes at a major financial challenge. District leaders are saying that they are closing more than $730 million budget gap with budget cuts. And usually that means positions. On the live line with us is Rima Amin. She's with Chalkbeat, who's been all over this beat like sprinkles. Rima, welcome to the Cleopatra Show.
2: Thank you so much. Thank you for having me.
0: Absolutely. So now you know, I was in the room for two of the three meetings.
2: Yeah.
0: And I usually, I like to go and hear what it is. And, you know, one of the questions they asked us is, what was surprising about what we said? And I just sat and listened. And I've heard this message every year, not to mention I worked for the board for nearly a decade. I've heard this speech before. So please let us know the impact of, because it's more than $730 million. It's in a billions from what I was told in the meeting. So I'm going to let you speak.
2: Yeah. So, you know, as you said, district leaders finally revealed their budget proposal yesterday, and they had originally months ago wondered if the budget deficit would grow to as big as $1 billion. But as you said earlier, it is, you know, the deficit is clocked in at $732.5 million to be exact. And so to take out a major, you know, portion of this deficit, the district is proposing a ton of cost-saving measures, including, and that does include layoffs. It also includes potentially, and there's a reason I'm saying potentially, furloughs. And furloughs would apply to all district staff. All district staff would be required to take 5 unpaid days, or work essentially 5 unpaid days. These would not be on instructional days where kids are in classrooms, but instead they would be scheduled for teacher development days when kids are not in class. And so, you know, the district has also said that a way to close the gap is also to do mid-year cuts, which is something they were able to avoid last year, but not able to avoid this year. And what that means is that by the time it's January, which is halfway through the school year, the district would essentially freeze any additional spending, hiring, things like that. That is, I believe that's not anything that is not completely critical or necessary. And so those final two measures I mentioned are something that the district is including in its budget plan and it wants the board to approve. However, they have said that if additional revenue comes through, so that means if the state decides to raise more revenue and send it to CPS and to other school districts,

0: that could directly affect classrooms and the schools that, you know, our kids go to.
1: And it depends on the caliber when you say our children. Historically, it's been a disadvantage in terms of the inequity found in Chicago public schools. And a lot of that was discussed at both Diet and Gwendolyn Brooks. I pulled up the document that was shared at the budget meeting. And, you know, although closing the $734 million budget gap is one attribute, there's still a looming deficit that continues to rack up as well. So what is it? Is it the formula? Is it the leadership? Who, you know, for me, my number one pushback was this is not garnered by the children or the parents. This is a system problem that has been an elongated problem that predates, of course, Dr. Macklin King, but it has been for decades. What do you pinpoint on your research as you present and collect these stories and you publish them? What has been eyebrow raising for you?
0: Yeah, I think this is a really good and important question. And I think, you know, there are multiple things at play here when you look at the district's budget. And as you mentioned, like looking at it historically, so the district has what's called a structural deficit, and that means that it's not just a one-time thing. That means that it has this, it's always looking at a deficit every year. And one of the big things that plays into that is the sheer amount of debt that the district holds. That debt is, you know, it's what the district takes out to do things like improve school buildings or capital expenses, doing renovations, things like that. So it has debt around that. It also takes out certain measures of short-term debt. You know, for example, when property taxes are late, as they are again this year, which means that government agencies like the school board are getting their property tax revenue late, the district will take out, will borrow against its tax revenue. And that comes along with, you know, that costs the district money. It has interest payments. And so I'm just giving some examples of the different types of debt that the district holds. And I believe that they have, at this present moment, the district has about $9 billion in debt, which is almost the same amount as the size of its budget. And so that is one thing that is an annual cost that the district is always paying into that directly takes money away that could otherwise be used on classrooms. There are also lots of other factors. The cost of salaries has gone up, and that along with that comes health insurance premiums, benefits, that kind of thing. The district has also seen, and you probably heard this at the community budget meetings, they've seen the cost of special education go up. You know, they are serving a more and more needy student population. And then there are some structural things that the district argues, you know, this if this wasn't such a big burden on us, we'd have more money free. One of those examples is pensions. All Illinois districts, I believe, except for Chicago Public Schools, get a ton of help from the state to help cover their pension obligations. Chicago has the ability to, and it does, use, property tax levy, a special one to help pay for their pension obligations. And they get a little help from the state, but they don't get the kind of help from the state to help pay those pensions in the same way that other school districts do. So these are some of these long-term costs that have sort of, you know, that the district is always responsible for. And in absence of any changes to those costs, you're going to see this deficit, or you're going to see a deficit exist. Now, one more thing that...
1: Hold that thought, because I'm going to take a quick break. We're talking to Rima Amin. She works and she writes exclusively with Chalkbeat. She's all over this beat like sprinkles when it comes to Chicago public schools. And she painted a picture. The deficit is equivalent to the budget.

0: Make It Make Sense on the Cleopatra Show. We'll be back after this break.
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10: Not bad at all. Nice and light along the Ryan, Tuskegee Airmen Memorial, and the Bishop Ford each way. As you make your way along DuSable Lakeshore Drive, there are no problems or delays to report. That trip along the inbound side of the Stevenson, 40 minutes from I-355 to DuSable Drive, 35 traveling out. Much better on the Eisenhower. Inbound from Thorndale to the Burns Circle, now a 45-minute trip. Traveling outbound will take you 40. And the Kennedy moving in from O'Hare to downtown, just about a 38-minute trip. Getting to the airport, you'll need about 30 minutes there. Taking a look at our weather, some smoke-filled skies today due to those wildfires blowing our way, the smoke blowing our way from Canada. The National Weather Service says we're headed toward a daytime high of around 88. Temperatures are steadily climbing through the low 80s. We're up to 82 at O'Hare. It's 82 in North Lawndale and 82 degrees here at the Talk of Chicago. That's a look at traffic and weather now. I'm Annette Flournoy on the Talk of Chicago, 1690 WVON.
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0: And we are back. The time is 9:57. Rima on the live line with me with Chalk Beat. And we're talking about Chicago public schools. Budget cuts. Positions closing. When is this to come into effect, Rima?
11: So the CPS would like the school board to pass this budget at its July 30th meeting later this month. But I've heard some concern on the board. I don't think it's broad yet, but some concern about whether the board can actually come to a consensus by then, because, you know, it's about 2 weeks away. So we'll see. But if they pass it July 30th, then the budget would go into effect immediately.
0: And is there a consensus of the schools that it will impact? What does this look like? I mean, how much more can schools take?
11: Yeah, so this is something that we at Chalkbeat, I'm sure other reporters, are trying to figure out. You know, earlier in the spring, there's a process where the district distributes school budgets to, you know, principals, essentially, at the district's 500-plus district-run schools. And then principals are faced with deciding, okay, here's how many resources I'm getting from the district, and here's how we're going to craft our budget. And then they sort of send it back to the district, you know, and if they have an issue with what the district is providing the school, then the school can appeal their budget. That process started in May and was supposed to wrap in June. And we have been trying to get our hands on the, you know, which schools filed for appeals, how many of those appeals were granted, to get a better look at what the resources and budgets look like at a school level. We haven't received that yet. I'm certainly trying my best to get those records, but we should have some more information on that soon. What I can tell you anecdotally from some of our reporting and my colleagues' reporting is that you know, the district pushed to, you know, reduce the number of assistant principals at the city's smallest schools. So that's already been something we've seen some schools be impacted by. And just anecdotally, we've heard from parent leaders, from school leaders, that, you know, their budgets are just tighter. The same thing last year. Their budgets were tighter, and they've had to make certain decisions about, okay, it looks like I'm going to lose this, you know, tutor or this interventionist we really liked. Is that just a cut I'm going to swallow? Schools also get discretionary funding, so they can also use that sort of more free-flowing money to fill in gaps where they're not getting a position from the district. But those are the choices schools are making right now.
0: Well, one thing about it, when you do get an update, please give us a call back. I want you to continue to stay on that beat. I really appreciate your work. And it's unfortunate that this is the decision we're still making in 2026. And it's very obvious Chicago Public Schools need to reconfigure and do something different. Anytime your budget is equivalent to your deficit, something's wrong. Thank you so much for stopping by.
11: Thank you. Thank you.
0: All right, guys, we'll be back after this break.
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10: Hazy smoke-filled skies in Chicago on this Thursday, July 16th, 2026. I'm Annette Fordolian in the headlines. The Chicago Police Department is warning people to be on alert after several reports of gold necklaces being snatched right off people's necks. CPS is facing some huge staffing cuts. The plan is to lay off up to 1,000 employees to plug their gaping $732 million budget gap. And funeral services will be happening later today for legendary Chicago business pioneer George E. Johnson. Visitation gets underway at 4 p.m. at Leek & Sons Funeral Homes on 78th and Cottage. National news from the Black Information Network is next on Chicago's only urban talk radio station, 1690 AM WVON, Irwin, Chicago. 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
12: Here's BIN News Now. New York City Mayor Zahram Mamdani says officials are reviewing reports of a large homeless encampment on Manhattan's west side.
13: We are focused on connecting New Yorkers to shelter and on establishing a pipeline to stable housing, not just moving New Yorkers from one place to another place.
12: Under city policy, outreach teams must engage with unhoused individuals for 7 days before any camp can be cleared. A Pennsylvania district attorney is facing criticism after defending an officer who detained black teenager Jesse Lopez Jr. for wearing a hoodie. The team was not charged with a crime, and the DA said Detective Tyson Evans was working undercover at the time while investigating a recent round of shootings. And the ESPYs honored this year's top athletes Wednesday night in New York. Jalen Brunson and Asia Wilson took top honors, while Shohei Ohtani, Lionel Messi, and Terrence Crawford were among the winners recognized for excellence in their sports. Get BIN News now on demand 24/7 on the iHeartRadio app. Here's more with Terry McCready.
14: Todd Blanche's confirmation hearing to become the next U.S. Attorney General continues. President Trump's former personal lawyer facing tough questions from the Senate yesterday on issues related to the so-called anti-weaponization fund and convicted sex offender Jeffrey Epstein.
15: And when the files were finally released, you failed to protect the survivors that law was intended to protect. Survivors' personal information, including names, phone numbers, home addresses, and images were released. Powerful people were redacted. Survivors were subjected to re-traumatization. More than 1,200 victims, yet only two people have ever been prosecuted, Jeffrey Epstein and Ghislaine Maxwell.
14: New Jersey's Black Senator Cory Booker. Blanche has served as acting attorney general since Trump fired Pam Bondi back in April. He's appearing before the Senate Judiciary Committee today. The House Homeland Security Committee is requesting a briefing with ICE next week. Independent Senator Angus King is calling for a full, transparent, and open investigation after a man was gunned down this week by an ICE agent in Biddeford, Maine.
16: We've been told that body cameras would be widely distributed. The secretary told me that they're on order, that they have been distributed widely across the country, but not everywhere, and apparently not in Biddeford, Maine.
14: New York Congressman Andrew Garbarino, who chairs the committee, told The Hill his panel has already reached out to ICE for details on the status of its implementation of body camera requirements for officers. The request comes after ICE officers also fatally shot an illegal immigrant in Houston, Texas, in recent days, but Garbarino noted the briefing will not touch on the shootings as the FBI is investigating the incidents. The third-term lawmaker said he was not sure if the agency should remove traffic stops from its protocols. Ben Crump is representing the family of 18-year-old Nolan Wells and says they had a respectful meeting with the local district attorney yesterday. It marked the first meeting between the family and Mississippi's Jackson County DA's office since the black teen's body was recovered. Authorities have said they did not suspect foul play and believe the college football player drowned on Horn Island after visiting the remote location with friends on the 4th of July. Crump says the DA will turn the case over to the grand jury once they have collected all the information and finished their investigation. However, the DA's office said convening a grand jury does not mean there is any criminality, and it is standard procedure for most unnatural or suspicious deaths in the county. I'm Terry McCready for the Black Information Network.
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10: No major changes in your travel times. Things are still nice and light along the Ryan, the Bishop Ford, Tuskegee Airmen Memorial, and DuSable Lakeshore Drive. As you travel on those roadways, you will move along at the posted speed. Taking a look at our weather, we're still seeing that haze in our skies. That's mainly due to smoke that has made its way here from Canada due to those raging wildfires happening there. The National Weather Service says we're headed toward a daytime high in the upper 80s. 88 is our official high, 74 our official low. Temperatures steadily making their way through the low 80s. We're up to 83 now at Midway. It's 83 in North Lawndale and 83 degrees here at the Talk of Chicago. That's a look at traffic and weather now. I'm in Flournoy on the Talk of Chicago, 1690 WVON.
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0: Outstanding. Woo. Make me want to shout. Who at work jamming? And today Thursday too. Where you supposed to be at Thursday? Let me open this book. You know, there's a chariot waiting for you if you want to go hang out. 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Hey, man, I'm getting on the Metro as soon as I get up out of this joint. I'm going to head home, then come back downtown because I don't want to be bothered with parking. But for those of us that are going to the Fest on the Lawn tonight, I was listening to that music. I know you want to hang out, too. Uh-oh. So you're running in the studio. What I got? Oh, nothing. Okay. And listen, guys, you're looking for something fun to watch on television. You don't have to look too far. We got a whole platform here at Vaughn TV, and it is jumping. 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Available right now. You don't want to miss this series of events in July. Here it is. You got Black Talk Radio and a Black platform full of all kinds of opportunities. All you folk at home, chilling, hiding from the heat and that smog weather, I ain't mad at you for that. Check us out at Vaughn TV. So I see the chat. The phone lines are yours, 773-591-1690. Chicago Public Schools, for those of you all that are getting ready to conflate the two, I don't know what the mixture is when it comes to CPS and CTU. But here it is, CPS is in its own making of a deficit. In order to close the gap of $730 million, we have to eliminate positions and do a whole lot of cuts. And schools that are already trumped down, particularly schools where black and brown children go to on the south and west sides of Chicago. And it doesn't mean that it doesn't impact white students and white communities, but not to the magnitude of black and brown, not remotely. But what triggered me as I sat in these meetings, see, I'm that kind of exclusive. When I appear, either you're going to do one of two things. You're going to straighten up your collar. You're going to try to figure out what she want or what she coming to say. And I came to listen. Now, having served on a local school council, worked in Chicago Public Schools, Chicago Public Schools student, so on and so forth, I think I'm well-rounded and a mother. I'm well-rounded to speak. But what made the little hair, because I ain't got a lot of hair, the little hair on the back of my neck stand up and really turn me red, tomato red, was the fact that the budget is the same as the deficit. At what point in the trajectory does it not add up? And I appreciate the fact that Dr. Macklin King has been at every meeting. That's something. Alongside her team. But what I vehemently denounce is the same behavior expecting different results. And at some point, when you look at the SIP, the CIWP improvement plan, a lot of these principals that are responsible for these dilapidated buildings and constantly putting money in to repurpose it or to fix it, at some point, You know, when do we say our children deserve new schools? And when we have done it in the past, we labeled them selective enrollment. That's garbage. That's trash. It pisses me off. It is true Hunger Games out here in these streets as a parent. And Lord knows I can attest to it. Hunger Games is the most cruel opportunity to bestow on people that are here to not only populate the earth, but to make to raise children to be righteous in it. And this is the games we want to play. It's cruel. Something is wrong with all of it. And to have been a survivor to and through the entire system, come to serve in it, work in it, and then have to contest with the idea of putting my children in it, makes me sick. And I sat sick in both meetings listening to the redundancy. And here we are. The bottom line is this. Not only do I have to eliminate positions, I got to tell folk that are educators, they have to take paid time off and all of this stuff. Some of whom about to lose their jobs. Special education already is underperforming. Some of these schools and system and entities need to be sued and fired because they're inadequately funded and sourced. It's wrong. And then when you do want a special session, for all you all that can't tell me why you're voting for your governor or what he's done spectacular, the fact that we can't get a special session to even hear where's the money to help fund the system. CPS is in a clutch. They are hurting. And they'll never catch up. You know who's winning? And I did say this in a meeting. The banks. Interest out the wazoo. Who is the financial advisor and manager of Chicago Public School? This is a joke. An absolute joke. They'll never climb out of this hole. Ever. It is only growing. The demand and the increase of special needs students, the cost of living, the salaries, and lo and behold, the damn pensions. They'll never climb out. Who is in charge? So before we conflate the two, Chicago Teachers Union is its own entity. They're protecting the best interests of their teachers. And then they do believe in fighting for their students. Chicago Public Schools is its own entity. It is a sister agency of the city of Chicago. Who the hell is in charge? And no, I'm not blaming Dr. King. She just got there. No, I refuse. Yeah, she just got a contract, but I refuse. Who got us here? And what are you going to do to help us get out of it? And the fact that the governor is saying, hey, I ain't having no special session, is unacceptable. It is. And you all should be flipping over some damn table. You know, y'all quick to tell me what Mayor Johnson ain't doing, is doing, did do. Yeah, he talking too black. He ain't talking black enough. He talking about other people and helping folk. And so at least you can tell me what he doing. I keep asking, you know, I tested just the other day, is he presidential? The man is doing an exploratory committee to run for the United States presidency. But you won't even hear that this system is imploding as we speak and has been doing so for over a decade. You've been in office, sir, for 8 years. This is real, guys. And I don't need anybody to ring the bell to tell me there's a state of emergency. I'm telling you. And I said there was a declaration of emergency right as Dr. King was looking at me and Gwendolyn Brooks. This is it. At what point? That, no wonder why folk don't want to send their children here. You got schools where you start with one homeroom teacher and then they go. It is just the most unstable environment. This is cruel to do to parents and children. And you wonder why you see the byproduct in the damn street. You don't wonder. I bet if you looked up where them children went to school, it was hell on wheels. Terrible. and they deserve so much more. This is unacceptable business. This is bad business. And I'm just wanting to hear from you. 773-591-1690. One thing I can say, because I was at Gwendolyn Brooks and Diet, I was looking for parents. I was looking for community leaders. I seen a handful. I seen more suits at Gwendolyn Brooks, and I seen more community leaders at Diet. Shout out to Alderman Jeanette Taylor, who was present. Couldn't find my damn alderman if I was looking for a needle in a haystack. I was real cool, laid back. I saw some board members that came to Diet. I saw a handful, one or two, actually, at Gwendolyn Brooks. Where are your leaders? These people that you done sent on the school board. These people that you done put in these municipal seats. County board, whatever. Where are they? I ain't had time for that meeting. You can miss me with it. This is a state of emergency. And I saw with my own eyes. We'll be back.
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2: 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I'm like, that's me. That's crazy, you know. It is very cool to be a part of the legacy of Law & Order now.
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9: 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Thank you.
10: WVON, traffic and weather, now. Things are still nice and light on the south end of the city. There are no problems or delays as you make your way along the Ryan. That trip from 95th Street to downtown, you'll move along at the posted speed inbound and back again. The Bishop Ford, Tuskegee Airmen Memorial, and DuSable Lakeshore Drive, nice and light. Taking a look at our weather, nothing light about our skies. They're smoke-filled due to all of the wildfire smoke that's blowing into our area from Canada. The National Weather Service says we are under an air quality alert today and likely in effect until tomorrow. Right now, temperatures are still in the low 80s. We've made our way near the mid-80s now, 84 degrees at Midway. It's 84 in South Shore and 84 degrees here at the Talk of Chicago. That's a look at traffic and weather now. I'm Annette Flournoy on the Talk of Chicago, 1690 WVON.
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0: And we are back. The time is 10:27, and we're talking about budget cuts. Chicago Public Schools is in a looming deficit of $735 million. But here's the kicker. The budget at $9 billion is the deficit. So that's just to close the gap of $735 million. That's just to stabilize us for the year. And that doesn't go without severe cuts to teaching staff and et cetera. Let's go to the phone line, 773-591-1690. Let's talk to Steve. Steve from the Gold Coast, welcome.
1: Yes, I wanted to say that I absolutely agree with you, and that this didn't happen overnight. I mean, people need to sort of take a step back and realize in 2020, we were facing much the same crisis. We saw we were heading for a concrete wall fiscally. Along comes COVID, and then we basically got a reprieve, as did everyone else in this country. A multi-trillion dollar bailout that was passed, distributed so that states, local governments, and so forth could stay alive during COVID, because we didn't know where tax revenue was going to come from. And what did CPS do? They decided to hire more people to increase the staff as if that money was going to be there in perpetuity, when it wasn't. It's run out. So now you have a larger staff than you had in 2020 when the school year started, and you don't have that additional funding coming in. And then at the same time, taxpayers are up in arms in the city of Chicago over their tax bills, because they've already gone up. Now, what are you going to do? Are you going to tell them, oh, by the way, we're going to raise them even more? And of course, it's difficult to make that argument with regard to how poorly CPS does with regard to kids and their outcomes educationally. So, yes, I don't know what the answer is, but as you pointed out, it's not just $750 million. That's what gets us sort of out of trouble in terms of having the gas disconnected next month. That's all that does. It doesn't solve our long-term problem.
0: Excellent point, as always. I appreciate when you call. Let's talk to Brother Hall. Brother Hall, talk to me. Welcome to WVOA.
2: Hey, Sister Cleopatra, how you doing?
0: I'm in fire spirits. Let's talk about it.
2: Yeah, you are in fire spirit, but you know, it's amazing how you're in fire spirit, but you have some talk show hosts ain't on that game. They're not speaking truth to the people. I'm telling you that, and I'll leave that where it is. Nobody is going to say nothing about the governor. These Negroes are scared of the governor. He give you patchwork. He goes out to 55 West, and you get in your St. Charles, you get infrastructure. Man, please. You know, we sitting back letting these politicians con us because we're scared of them. You know, I just left Bronzeville at 43rd and King Drive. I'm telling you, don't take my word for it. Please, somebody go out there. They got one Negro doing all that work, $1 million worth of work. Shame on you, Pat Dow. Oh, ain't no shame in my game. When I come at you, I come at you because I got the facts. If it wasn't no facts, I asked the guys, I said, where the brothers at? He said, one of them down there on the truck. No, it wasn't. It was one down there with a flag. So we've been hoodwinked and bamboozled, but we can keep it up if we want to. I can guarantee you, ain't no wagon coming for us.
0: No.
2: Thank you for taking my call.
0: I appreciate it. Absolutely. Before I get out of here for this break, Sora Candy said, you know, good morning, Cleopatra and WVOM family. She's present for class. And she was late, but she bought her tardy pass. She got a question for us. Is Lindsey Graham's sister qualified to be in his position? Sounds like another DEI. Didn't earn it. And through the blood. Is the blood strong? Is it strong enough to carry on? According to Trump, it'll do. We'll be back after this break. Hazy and warm today as temperatures climb into the upper 80s. Good morning. I'm in Flournoy, and here's what's happening. Mayor Brandon Johnson could be looking at an uphill battle if he decides to run for re-election next year. According to a new poll, the majority of those asked said they don't want him to. Now, this is what the mayor had to say recently at City Hall.
3: I've not made, any declaration or timeline. around, you know, when I'll make my intentions clear. What my primary focus has been is ensuring that I carry out the hopes and dreams and aspirations of working people. So far, the city of Chicago is moving in the right direction. More people are visiting our city, more cranes in the air. We've created more jobs. We've settled essentially every single contract that has crossed my desk. You know, and again, though there's more work to be done, there were folks that tried to fearmonger and said that if you elect, you know, Brandon Johnson as mayor of the city of Chicago, that, you know, there will be a massive exodus in law enforcement, be blood in the streets. None of that was true.
4: Now, the poll conducted by University of Chicago professor Christopher Berry finds that just under 14% of Chicagoans want him to run for a second term, and that Mayor Johnson's job approval rating is only at 23%. Well, the Chicago Police Department is warning folks to be on alert after several reports of gold necklaces being snatched right off people's necks. Authorities say reports started coming in early July, mainly happening during early evening hours in the South Loop and in Hyde Park. Chicago police say it's important to be aware of your surroundings and not to any circumstances fight back or chase after the suspects. Chicago Public Schools is planning to lay off up to 1,000 employees to plug their gaping $732 million budget gap. As many as 760 teachers and 800 paraprofessionals are expected to be let go. Perry Williams has more on teacher reaction.
5: CPS teacher Alex Rodriguez reacted to the proposed spending plan.
6: Devastation for our kids, for our students, for our schools, and for our communities. If the Board of Education wants to do the right thing, they should consider this bill dead on arrival.
5: The Chicago Teachers Union has sent demand letters to CPS urging the district to bargain over any staffing cuts and pursue additional funding. I'm Perry Williams.
4: The cuts will add up to nearly $10 billion. Meanwhile, the district currently is $9 billion in debt. Later today, the Cook County Board of Commissioners are expected to vote on a new referendum to tax the rich. Commissioners will be voting on adding it to the November ballot. They want to recommend that Illinois adopt a millionaire income tax. It calls for a 3% income tax surcharge on those with a net income of over $1 million. The revenue would be divided equally between property tax relief and state funding for education. And funeral services will be happening later today for legendary Chicago business pioneer George E. Johnson. Visitation gets underway at 4 p.m. at Leek & Sons Funeral Homes on 78th and Cottage. George E. Johnson created a legacy from Ultra Sheen and Afro Sheen hair care products to the iconic dance program Soul Train, where he aired historic commercials. He's being remembered as a business giant. He passed away at the age of 99. That's a look at our news now on 1690 WVON. Traffic and weather up next. WVON News Time, 10:35.
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4: Looks like folks are heeding the warning and staying indoors. We're looking at light traffic right now. There are no problems or delays to report along the Ryan. You'll move along at the posted speed in from 95th Street to downtown and back again. Things remain pretty quiet along the Bishop Ford, Tuskegee Airmen Memorial, and to Sabo Lakeshore Drive. Taking a look at our weather, we're seeing a haze across the city and across our skyline. The National Weather Service says an air quality alert is in effect in our area as we experience smoke in our area from those wildfires happening in Canada. Temperatures now close to the mid-80s. We're up to 84 at Midway. It's 84 in Cal City and 84 degrees here at the Talk of Chicago. That's a look at traffic and weather now. I'm Annette Flournoy on the Talk of Chicago, 1690 WVON.
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0: And we are back. The time is 10:39. And before I jump to my next subject and guest, because it is a extreme polar opposite of the conversation we just had, I want to wrap up the conversation around the budget gap. $735 million to close it with Chicago Public Schools, not to mention the $9 billion deficit. So here we are. Positions will be cut. Schools will be impacted. And teachers will also brunt the further weight of it by having to take 5 furlough days unpaid. So on the live line to talk to me is Israel. Israel, welcome to WVON.
15: I really appreciate you taking my call, Queen.
0: Absolutely, yes.
15: Mm-hmm. Oh, yeah, yeah. I'm feeling you, and I try to ride off some of your energy and some of your other coworkers, but you're saying we don't know who's in charge of helping our children learn?
0: No, that is not what I said.
15: I'm just not. I heard you say who's in charge.
0: No, I said who's in charge of the budget, the finances. We're always in a deficit every year with Chicago Public Schools, and who's in charge of this from the CPS lens of balancing the budget, because every year is unbalanced.
15: And only I add that because a colleague of mine always said there's no racist white Republicans in charge in Chicago, because I always try to keep things local. It's like somebody just called and asked about that man's sister replaced him. But I just try to stay local, and that's the only reason I just lean the way I lean, you know, the way I lean, because I don't see no racist white Republicans in charge. That's all I'm saying.
0: Well, I mean, just because you don't see them don't mean that they don't exist. Right now you have the Policy Institute, the Illinois Policy Institute, that is a feeder. You have a number of folks that are with the charter networks. You have a number of them playing in some of these school board races as well. And you have a number of them that write the editorials every week that are guiding. So just because you don't see it doesn't mean it doesn't exist. I want you to think about that.
15: And one last thing. My mother told me when she rest in peace, she said Jewish teachers used to retire on the job. So I'm going to leave that right there.
0: Okay, leave it right there. Listen, guys, we're going to switch gears, because right now there's an infection that is spreading across Illinois that is causing violent diarrhea, like violent, and it's called Spurious? Did I get it wrong? I got it wrong again. Wait a minute, but I got somebody that's going to help me. Dr. Yoshi, let me know how to pronounce this infection.
16: You did just great, Cleopatra, and thanks so much for having me on. It's always a pleasure. So cyclosporiasis is a common, foodborne illness. It can cause GI symptoms like diarrhea, usually spikes in July and in August. What we're starting to see is that there's evidence that we have a large, very large multi-state outbreak. Seems like it's focused in the Midwest, specifically on the state of Michigan that has the most cases. So as of July 15th, according to the Michigan Department of Public Health, there are over 3,000 cases. Now, the good news is that we've been continuing to follow up and track cases in suburban Cook County. We're nowhere near that, just about 67. And that is a little bit above what we usually see in the summer. So I'd say the warning sign there is flashing yellow. So really important for all your listeners to follow good, safe food handling practice, including washing produce, any fruits and vegetables that are going to be uncooked under running water before eating. Scrub any firm produce like melons or cucumbers. There are some initial indications from Michigan that suggest that lettuce or salad greens could be a potential source. So I would just want folks to be aware of that. And in particular, I strongly recommend that anybody who has a low immune system from some sort of immune illness, or if you're taking medications to lower your immune system, you should really avoid any uncooked produce. Look for any symptoms, monitor them closely, talk to your healthcare provider. And you can always call the Cook County Health Express Care Line if you'd like a quick assessment. That's 312-864-1111.
0: You know, with that being said, let's just get down to it. You know, you talked about some of the elements, the produce itself, but what transpires it? Is it folks not washing their hands? Is it the countertop not being clean? What is this strand? How does it come to be? Like, what is its actual source?
16: Yeah. So cyclosporiasis is an infectious disease that's caused by the cyclospora parasite. It infects the small intestine, and so that's why you get the GI symptoms like the diarrhea, the nausea, the vomiting. It's not a virus, and so it doesn't really spread from person to person. It's waterborne, so it's spread through contaminated water that could lead for the parasite to kind of attach itself to food. And so it's the fresh produce, things in the past we've seen like raspberries, snow peas, lettuce, where there is, you know, like a lot of surface area to attach to and hard to sort of wash off, that sort of causes it. And so the symptoms that you can get can be frequent and sometimes really severe diarrhea. That's why you keep hearing about the explosive diarrhea. But it can also be things like loss of appetite. You can get cramping, nausea, and even sometimes a fever. Another thing that's kind of challenging is that the illness can last for just a few days and then you're fine, or it could be for a month or longer. Now, the good news is that cyclosporiasis is usually not life-threatening. No one has died from this, though people have been hospitalized. And it's very treatable with antibiotics. And they're inexpensive antibiotics that are very commonly used. And people that are treated can start to feel better within a week or two.
0: So why are they calling it violent diarrhea? Is that just a reaction? Is it ongoing? What happens?
16: I think it's just the most prominent symptom. And it can just be worse diarrhea that persists for typically longer than your ordinary average gastrointestinal illness.
0: Okay. So give us that contact information again for folks that really would like to report if this impacts them and learn more about what they can do to prevent it.
16: Yeah, absolutely. So again, just a quick note on prevention. Encourage everyone to wash all produce thoroughly. And if you have any kind of immunocompromising condition, do not eat any raw produce at all. If you have symptoms, if you want to get assessed, you can always call Cook County Health Express Care. That number is 312-864-1111. Cleopatra, is there a moment to just talk about another really important issue
0: Absolutely.
16: Related to prevention?
0: Here's what we'll do. Great. We're going to take a quick break. Definitely wanted to get that out about this infection. For those that haven't heard, please spread the news. Cleanliness, be hygienal, take care of your produce, wash everything that you are cooking and eating. And then when we come back, Dr. Yoshi, you can definitely make this announcement that you have to share with our listening audience. You don't want to miss this.
16: Thanks so much.
17: It's Rufus Williams. The thrill of summer is finally here, which also means it'll be over before we know it. This fall, the Rufus Williams Travel Club is heading to Charleston, South Carolina, October 8th through the 12th. Join me as we experience

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7: No changes in your travel times, but we are tracking something new along DuSable Lakeshore Drive southbound right now from North Avenue to Chicago. Is registering that it is solid traffic there. There's no report of an accident, but we are seeing some long, heavy delays. We'll continue to monitor that. Taking a look at your weather, we're under an air quality alert. It's in effect in our area right now through tomorrow. The National Weather Service says we are blanketed with this smoke that's coming in from wildfires out of Canada. Temperature expected to climb to 88 today, drop to 74 tonight. We're up to 85 at Midway. It's 85 in West Pullman and 85 degrees here at the Talk of Chicago. That's a look at traffic and weather now. I'm Annette Flournoy on the Talk of Chicago, 1690 WVON.
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8: And we are back. The time is 10:51, and we have Dr. Joshi still hanging out with us. He's with the Cook County Department of Public Health, and he was just warning us of a outbreak that can have a whole reroute. If you wash your produce, wash your hands, if you're going to eat raw veggies and fruits, just show it some love. And to reduce the impact, there's nearly 216 cases statewide, and it can be prevented. But he had a special announcement he wanted to share with our listening audience. Dr. Joshi, you have the floor.
9: 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And our first clinic is coming up this Saturday from noon to 5 p.m. at the Taste of Thornton Township. That's at South Suburban College in South Holland. So look forward to seeing you there.
8: Well, that's great information, and it's absolutely free.
9: Absolutely.
8: Well, that's a good thing. I thank you so much for all that you're doing. Thank you for stopping by and keeping us abreast, and make sure that you come back soon.
9: Always a pleasure. You take care now.
8: Absolutely. So listen, guys, had to give that public service announcement. I thought that was important. Anytime you're

you're hearing violent diarrhea and all type of infection spreading, how can we inform the public? By just hygienal practices. Cleanliness is next to godliness. I come in your house and it ain't clean. No, I don't want no plate. I mean, it ain't just me, you know, like you all need to think like that. If you having a gathering in the back and you got cold stuff just sitting out and it's not on ice and it's not covered, no, you should not eat it. You know, you need to be mindful of how you, what hand you picking the ice with and whether or not you've washed your hands, because folks are spreading that all around. At some point, I've had a managerial license in food and its supervision. And the things that I've learned, and I'm very peculiar about certain things, so you ought to too, in order to protect and maintain your health. Now, getting back to it, I want to revisit, and I see you all in the chat, and we just dropped a lot with this Chicago public school thing. It seems like every time we're at the brink of the end of school or the starting back up to school, this is the fate of Chicago public schools. And it's not right. It's just not right. And it's so undesirable, especially if your child is not eligible for selective enrollment school. Then, you know, you're just left with bare bones. And this is the reality every year, especially for those of us that are taxpaying residents in the city of Chicago. Y'all can miss me with it. But I don't know black folk mad enough. Some of you all just thanking God that you are out of the years of school-age children. And then you wonder why you see these babies out in the street. Because who's fighting for them? Who? It can't just be their mom and dad. It takes a village. Everybody has to care. And then some of you all are so bitter. Nobody cared when I was going through it. I got some kinfolk like that. I don't change diapers. I had my turn. Oh, I don't do this. How do you say that? How do you do that? I've had my time. Okay. It takes a village. No one person can do it on their own. It's not real. So here's the question. Going back to, you know, across the national circuit, you just saw Tom Tillis, challenge Todd Blanche. And he says, until he meets with the survivors of Epstein, he will not have his vote. That is tremendously huge. It's huge. The Republican Party has completely lost its integrity as it is. But here it is. One lone wolf can change the tide, because he is the tiebreaker. Literally. Mitch McConnell is MIA. There are whispers that he's no longer on this earth and being held captive by a ventilator. Nobody has seen him. Lindsey Graham has departed the earth, and his sister was just sworn in, another DEI hire. Tillis is the one lone wolf that is trying to right the tides of standing righteously in this moment of the cruelty of the Epstein escapade and its rape island and the victims and the survivors and those that didn't live, because there are some new discoveries as well. Todd Blanche testified just yesterday. They asked him, they said, are you the personal attorney of Donald Trump? He said, yes. I mean, no. You know, so how do you do this? So my question is, what does DEI, didn't earn it, sound like when rising and or appointments to positions of power under this Trump administration? What does it sound like? Does it sound like your inability to answer the question of who won the 2020 election? I mean, Jay Clayton wants to run our National Intelligence Department. And he intelligently couldn't answer that basic question. Are you concerned about this?
Are you concerned that there's a deficit that is looming with Chicago Public Schools of the same sound and amount of its budget? $9 billion. Just to close the gap is $735 million. But $9 billion. That's the budget. And that's also the deficit that continues to grow. It's inevitable. So what does Chicago Public Schools need to do? When I had my time in CPS, I thought it was going to implode. And I thought it was going to break down and dismantle and become little small fiefdoms. That's what I expected. And that was nearly 15 years ago. And here we are. How is it working out being the third largest school district, and your deficit is $9 billion and counting? It's not working. Children are being taught at a disadvantage. The schools are not with equity. They don't measure across the board. Something's wrong. And we need to exclusively look at this. So I'll take your calls and more when we return. But I am not letting this go. What does DEI sound like in an interview for a position to represent the American people? We'll be back.

0: Hazy and smoke-filled skies on this Thursday, July 16th, 2026. I'm Anna Fornoy. Into the headlines, Dalton School and police officials are investigating disturbing videos circulating showing young girls engaged in Fight Club-style bare-knuckle fistfights. The Chicago Police Department is warning people to be on alert after several reports of gold necklaces being snatched right off people's necks. And funeral services will be happening later this afternoon for legendary Chicago business pioneer George E. Johnson. Visitation gets underway at 4 p.m. at Leek & Sons Funeral Homes on 78th and Cottage. National news from the Black Information Network is next on Chicago's only urban talk radio station, 1690 AM WVON, Berwyn, Chicago. It's 1101.
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2: New York City Mayor Zahram Mamdani says officials are reviewing reports of a large homeless encampment on Manhattan's west side.
3: We are focused on connecting New Yorkers to shelter and on establishing a pipeline to stable housing, not just moving New Yorkers from one place to another place.
2: Under city policy, outreach teams must engage with unhoused individuals for 7 days before any camp can be cleared. A Pennsylvania district attorney is facing criticism after defending an officer who detained black teenager Jesse Lopez Jr. for wearing a hoodie. The team was not charged with a crime, and the DA said Detective Tyson Havens was working undercover at the time while investigating a recent round of shootings. And the ESPYs honored this year's top athletes Wednesday night in New York. Jalen Brunson and Asia Wilson took top honors, while Shohei Ohtani, Lionel Messi, and Terrence Crawford were among the winners recognized for excellence in their sports. Get BIN News Now, on demand, 24-7, on the iHeartRadio app. Here's more with Terry McCready.
4: Todd Blanche's confirmation hearing to become the next U.S. Attorney General continues. President Trump's former personal lawyer facing tough questions from the Senate yesterday on issues related to the so-called anti-weaponization fund and convicted sex offender Jeffrey Epstein.
5: And when the files were finally released, you failed to protect the survivors that law was intended to protect. Survivors' personal information, including names, phone numbers, home addresses, and images were released. Powerful people were redacted. Survivors were subjected to re-traumatization. More than 1,200 victims, yet only two people have ever been prosecuted, Jeffrey Epstein and Ghislaine Maxwell.
4: New Jersey's black Senator Cory Booker. Blanche has served as acting attorney general since Trump fired Pam Bondi back in April. He's appearing before the Senate Judiciary Committee today. The House Homeland Security Committee is requesting a briefing with ICE next week. Independent Senator Angus King is calling for a full, transparent, and open investigation after a man was gunned down this week by an ICE agent in Biddeford, Maine.
6: We've been told that body cameras would be widely distributed. The secretary told me that they're on order, that they have been distributed widely across the country, but not everywhere, and apparently not in Biddeford, Maine.
4: New York Congressman Andrew Garbarino, who chairs the committee, told The Hill his panel has already reached out to ICE for details on the status of its implementation of body camera requirements for officers. The request comes after ICE officers also fatally shot an illegal immigrant in Houston, Texas, in recent days, but Garbarino noted the briefing will not touch on the shootings as the FBI is investigating the incidents. The third-term lawmaker said he was not sure if the agency should remove traffic stops from its protocols. Ben Crump is representing the family of 18-year-old Nolan Wells and says they had a respectful meeting with the local district attorney yesterday. It marked the first meeting between the family and Mississippi's Jackson County DA's office since the black teen's body was recovered. Authorities have said they did not suspect foul play and believe the college football player drowned on Horn Island after visiting the remote location with friends on the 4th of July. Crump says the DA will turn the case over to the grand jury once they have collected all the information and finished their investigation. However, the DA's office said convening a grand jury does not mean there is any criminality, and it is standard procedure for most unnatural or suspicious deaths in the county. I'm Terry McCree for the Black Information Network.
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0: nothing in the world.
1: And we are back. The time is 11:08. It's a thoughtful Thursday. And listen here, guys. The NAACP is coming to town. Who am I gonna hang out with? I can't wait for them to come to town. In fact, President Derrick Johnson is going to do an exclusive fireside chat with our very own CEO of the Rainbow Push Coalition right here at the national headquarters at 930 East 50th Street here in Chicago this Saturday, guys. You don't want to miss it. Of course, there'll be free breakfast at 8:30, and the program starts promptly at 10 a.m. at the Rainbow Push Coalition. And together, we can push forward. You can catch it on YouTube, Facebook, or you can show up in person. But he's coming to town. And who's going to be broadcasting live from there this Monday is your very own Matt McGill. That's right, my colleague will be there from noon to 3 on the 20th. And he's broadcasting live right here for the NAACP's 117th National Convention entitled We the People, happening all weekend long. Leaders, advocates, entertainers, change makers from across the country to advance civil rights and social justice. They'll address issues like voting rights, education, criminal justice, environmental justice, and economic opportunity. And there's special guests like our mayor, your mayor, Mayor Brandon Johnson, Senator Dick Durbin, Morris Chestnut, hey Morris, Billy Porter, can't wait to see what he wearing, I need all that tea, Don Lemon, Jamil Hill, Malcolm D. Lee, Jabari Banks, G. Herbo, pull up, alongside my pastor, Reverend Dr. Otis Moss III, and of course your governor, J.B. Pritzker. To register, visit naacp.org/the hub. That's right. Check it out. Register. You don't want to miss this. Now, listen, let's get back to it. I see you all in the chat. Now, who excited about the NAACP coming to town? Keep talking about what they going to do. Is this the bad signal? Is this the rally before the rally? I don't know. Keep talking about a chariot not pulling up. They pulling up big. Now, when I talk about cultural tourism, this is it, that budget line item. And I spoke about this at the Gwendolyn Brooks budget committee meeting right there in my ward, 9th Ward, right there, King Drive. Everybody know what Gwendolyn Brooks is. Old Mendel High School. Everybody know. Old Mendel School. I think it was a high school, but I know Mendel was there, right? And they've expounded upon it since then. World-class pool, all of the fixings, and yet the community can't even get in. Oh, I can cry and fight when I think about Gwendolyn Brooks, but that's another conversation for another day. You robbed right in your own backyard. Terrible. But anyway, when we talk about the chariot coming, the NAACP is pulling up, and they're pulling up big in Chicago. Now, those dollars that they're going to spend at our hotels, at our restaurants, visiting our city, that's a surplus. And that is the type of support and attention we need desperately. As we revisit the conversation from yesterday, should Chicago, the Chicago mayor and the city council, fight to buy back the parking meters? That was a big deal in the council yesterday. And from what I gather, of course, I always get a call about my alderman. Lord help him. What I gather is we're not in support of putting a referendum on the ballot to question whether or not we should tax the rich. Who gonna pay the who is in the position to pay the bills? The working people of Chicago and Illinois are exhausted. I'm one of them, and I'm not alone. If you got the bag and you here, you should be contributing. You should be adding a little bit more. If not, leave. Everybody, you can leave. It's Chicago and Illinois, we have a revolving door. You'll be back because ain't nothing greater. You will be back. There are 16 billionaires that live in Illinois. Your governor is one of them. So are we really at a crunch where we are not going to ask the people whether or not they want those that got it to give more? Is that the vote we're taking in the city council? I'm just saying, at some point, when are you all going to look at your alder people and be like, hey, what's up? Who you work for? You work for me, you work for the opposition. And the opposition is anything that is not about us surviving with decency and respect. And that's the truth. You scratching and that is not a punishment because you black. I don't want to be adjacent to poor. I don't want to be two checks away from being poor. I want great schools. I want a thriving community. And if you got all of this and then some, and you in this city and you're not giving your fair share, you can leave. You want everybody want to talk about who don't belong here and where they can go. You got people that are here and they don't even pay their fair share. You're looking at the picture fuzzy. I want you to straighten up the lens so you can see what's in the frame. This is real. You all are missing it. Yesterday's council meeting was out of control. And I'm going to do an assessment of it tomorrow. But for sure, we could talk about it today. Who don't want if you are of means and you're not paying your fair share, you don't want it on the ballot? See, you got to pay attention. All politics is local. Angel at least understands that. Israel got that. Israel just told you that. I can look at the top and I can go down to the bottom. And you all let these bottom feeders stay too long. And then you wonder why your life is so hard here in Chicago. Your presiding president is one, but your body is 50. 50. And you better pay attention to how them 50 vote. Because they control your life. They control the outcome. They control the weather. And that's real. So who will be opposed to just asking the question? Why wouldn't you want to ask, are you in favor of those that have $1 million or more that is living in the city of Chicago? That is their income. Even after taxes, to pay their fair share. You don't even want that on the ballot? Let's talk to Thurgood. Thurgood, talk to me. Welcome to WVON.
0: Well, my dear sister, you're preaching as always. I came out of a meeting and hear you on point. I agree with every single word you said. Just brief background, I know you've laid it out in regard to parking meter deals. This was the fraud perpetuated by then Mayor Daley. It's interesting that the city was represented by a law firm, Cadden Muchen, and the shortly after we sold the parking meters, the people revenue contract, the people turned around and must have sold it for three, four times its value within a matter of year. So it was clearly underpriced, undervalued by Mayor Daley. After Mayor Daley leaves office due to the torture scandal, Commander Burge, et cetera, where does he go? Him and his corporation counsel and his press secretary go to the Cadden Muchen firm. It is one of the greatest debacles and ripoffs of the people of Chicago in history. The Seventh Circuit Court of Appeals noted that it was a horrible deal, but they refused to overturn it on various grounds of unconscionability. Another observation, if I may, in terms of fiscal policy and the money and what's going on in our country. The other day, based upon a deficit of $700 million, that's less than a billion. A billion is $999 million plus one. Based upon $700 million deficit, the city of Chicago laid off, I think it was 700 teachers have to be fired, staff. And so let's get this straight. We've got billions for Iran. We've got billions of dollars in contracts, $3.2 billion in contracts given to the president's son. President Trump has increased his net worth, based upon his disclosures, $2.3 billion in his most recent term. But you mean to tell me that the third largest city in America, that you're always crying about youth, you're always crying about crime, but you're going to allow that school system to go unfunded while we have people walking around who are billionaires, while we have money for war and to billions of dollars, but yet there is no money to educate black and brown children in the Chicago public school systems. It's a travesty. You're talking about crime, you'll only make our communities worse. If you have to lock up deodorant now at Walgreens because people do not have the liquidity for the common things of life, but how is it going to help to lay off teachers? But again, no help from Springfield, no help from the federal government. Mayor Johnson is in a pickle. But again, money is not a problem. And we have Mr. Pritzker could write a check, and some of these other billionaires, Ken Griffin, who could write you a check into bring into balance and to create overflow. I'm a proud product of the Chicago public school system, but without the money to fund these systems when prices are ever increasing, it is an absolute GOP hypocrisy that our schools are not fully funded. But I note it was against the law to educate a slave.
1: As always, salient points, Thurgood. Listen, when we come back, I see the chat is up like a crescendo, and we're having a conversation. We have millionaires and billionaires within our city. It's a world-class city, and yet they're not paying their fair share. There's an opportunity to put this to referendum on the ballot in November, and there are some alders that are saying, hold up, we don't want that on there. Too much power? Is it the prerogative of the alder? Did you even know that that's what they said? When's the last time you tuned into a council meeting? I never miss one. I find it very exciting, but that's the nerd in me. But what's in you? What's in your wallet? You hit a commercial every day. Last I checked, affordability is on every ballot in America. In America. Is it a slap in your face that we can't even ask the question of the people? You put the weight on the people, and I'm talking about the working people of Illinois. We'll be back.
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12: Still looking at light traffic, especially on the south end of the city. As you make your way along the Bishop Ford and Tuskegee Airmen Memorial, you will move along at the posted speed. That inbound trip along the Ryan from 95th Street to downtown, just about 15 minutes. Outbound, 15 as well. And just on Lakeshore Drive, things are nice and light for now. Taking a look at our weather, we are under an air quality alert in effect in our area. That's mainly due to smoke from wildfires in Canada right now that's blanketing our area and disrupting our skyline today. Hazy skies and temperatures climbing into the upper 80s. 88 is our official high. Right now, temperatures are in the 80s. We're making our way to 86 right now at Midway. It's 86 in West Pullman and 86 degrees here at the Talk of Chicago. That's a look at traffic and weather now. I'm Annette Flournoy on the Talk of Chicago, 1690 WVON.
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1: And we are back. The time is 11:24, and it's a thoughtful Thursday on the Cleopatra Show. And I thank all of you all for being in class on time. Brother Tommy got something to say. You know, he's so thought-provoking. Welcome him to WVON. Brother Tommy.
13: Hey, I'm here, Cleo. Let me say this to you very quick, and I apologize for not being in queue waiting. But when have they ever paid their fair share? See, Cleo, when you get to talking reality and truth to people, then people want to get attitudes and stuff and start talking and acting like you're talking down to people, especially when you start telling them, how damn long have I heard stuff about from tax doctors and the Board of Education and the very fact that if an individual want to represent a particular district, they're voted in by the individuals in their community. So you have to ask some certain questions. Like, for instance, how is Dr. Rosita not on the school board? And other individuals are. So it comes a point in time when we, the people, being black folks, need to stop all this nonsense and get for real, because this is actually happening. I don't care what your so-called emotions or your so-called intellect tell you. I don't care who you think you are, what you think you are. This is a criminal city. It has been. It will continue to be until we stop this nonsense and understand that it has been the lack of our unity and the absolute clear understanding of illegal illegality that has happened to this entire community. And for the record, Inglewood was one of the beautiful places you could ever live. I live right there on 59th and Emerald. Run and tell that man, the time is coming. What are you going to do? You're going to either get on your knees or you're going to stand on your feet, because there has never been a more perfect time than now. Goodbye.
1: Excellent point. You know, what was thought-provoking is he's saying, when has millionaires and billionaires ever paid their fair share? But here's the deal, Chicago, Illinois, America, you can. We the people can declare it as such through voting. That's the power of a referendum, okay? A referendum, if enough folks petition enough to push the agenda, to have the question appear as such on the ballot, it begins to nudge the needle to shape policy and to reconfigure things. We know that it's not right. But some of you all are non-believers. You just checked out. It is going to be what it's going to be. It's going to be whatever they say. Now in the chat, Patrice, I'm glad you asked, does dish detergent harm your produce? Yes. It's not just a black thing. Black folk ain't the only ones scrubbing their greens and a little bit of palm, just a little bit. It's the chemicals. In fact, years ago, we had a competition here where we supported a sister that created her own bio-engineered product that was healthy, right? So the toxins that's associated with the dish detergent is harmful, even if it's in a minuscule amount. So I'm glad you asked that question. I would suggest you go to Whole Foods and get you some produce wash, because there is a film, a layer that is on our produce that needs to be washed off. And oftentimes I've watched people eat grapes that aren't even washed. I don't say nothing. As long as you don't feed it to my child, my husband, if I'm standing there, sometimes I got to pop his hand too. Like, where you get that from? But, you know, I'm very particular about that because folk, they nasty and done forgot they nasty. You know that's nasty. I got dust all on it. It's just dirty. And you need, even if you run it on the water and it don't come off, you come on now. So the man is saying this is found in water illnesses associated with produce and vegetables. So put two and two together, unless you want violent diarrhea. You know, I'm just saying. That's cool with you. I don't know. But getting back to the point, call your alders. Figure out where they stand on this issue. I wasn't shocked when I heard about it with my ward. But, you know, when it comes to where I live, I've made it very clear. I didn't come to die on my knees. I don't know about everybody else, but this is insane. And my ward reflects a few other wards. We're not alone. It's a handful. Who payroll you on? Who do you answer to? Why wouldn't you want people to pay their fair share? How much more burden can the working people take, especially our fixed income people? I haven't even got to our elders, our handicapable community. How much more? Like I said, it's 16 billionaires, your governor's one. And yes, you get an E for effort, but I am tired of applauding white men that fell up. The fair tax failed. Now run again. Run the ball again. I'm that big black hope on the 50-yard line. Run the ball again. But you haven't. And here it is an opportunity to ride the ship and put us on the right track. Okay? Across the country, affordability is on the forefront of every ballot. Meanwhile, your president said it's a hoax, a slap in your face. In fact, he's so thirsty tonight to Debo himself on primetime television, take you back 6 years. See, that's what the dementia is. You want to talk about Sleepy Joe? Let's talk about Donnie the Commie. Diaper Donnie. Okay? He taking you back 6 years because that's where they left it at. And they ain't getting it back. It is the inevitable. That hill, he can't even climb. It's too steep. And the thick sole that they put on his heel to make sure he don't fall down the stairs is not helping either. So we got time to re-debate the 2020 election that was already adjudicated 62, 63 times. Stop it. This is all a whirlwind. And who is at play and who's being played? The American people. When we come back, I got a special guest, guys. You don't want to miss this because we're going to talk about artiste and the finest of it in Chicago. And this couple has been at it for a while, and I love what they do. You don't want to miss this.
12: Hazy and warm temps headed into the upper 80s. Good morning. I'm Annette Flournoy, and here's what's happening. Cook County Board of Commissioners are voting today on a new referendum to tax the rich. Commissioners will be voting on adding it to the November ballot, recommending that Illinois adopt a millionaire income tax. It calls for a 3% income tax surcharge on those with a net worth of over $1 million. The revenue would be divided equally between property tax relief and state funding for education. Well, raging wildfire smoke all the way from Canada is in our area. You can actually see it and smell it. WVON's Kayla Patton went out to find out how people are coping.
14: The National Weather Service has placed Chicago under an air quality alert due to unhealthy ozone and wildfire smoke levels. This alert comes as smoke from wildfires in Canada drifts into the area. When traveling throughout downtown Chicago, smoke from the wildfires can be seen. I took to the streets to see how Chicagoans are navigating this haze.
15: You say you're from Rockford and it's worse there. So tell me a little bit about that.
16: You can hardly see. Like I said, about 12 miles ahead, you can't see that because it's really dark. So I don't know what's going to do about it.
15: Are you concerned at all for your health or anything like that, or your family's health?
16: Well, yes, because, you know, this is not good. We have to take it in consideration. Yeah. We don't know what the government can do to assist us.
15: You know, it's already hot and humid here in Chicago. How is the haziness and the smokiness making you feel? Are you concerned at all for your health?
17: I do have asthma. Something similar to this has happened before because we're so close to Canada or whatever. So I'm just really going on with my day.
14: The alert is expected to be extended through tomorrow afternoon. Health experts are advising folks to avoid strenuous outdoor activities and stay indoors. Kayla Patton, Our News Now, 1690 WVON.
12: Dalton School and police officials are investigating disturbing video circulating showing young girls engaged in Fight Club-style bare-knuckle fistfights. Perry Williams has that story.
18: Angela Taylor provided video footage of physical altercations at Rucker Athletics Fitness and Training Center, some involving her young daughters.
19: People was telling them what to do, fighting, no attendance, no supervision, no structure.
18: Rucker Athletics strongly denounces the allegations that staff ignored violence inside the camp, claiming every altercation was immediately addressed. Facility officials also say they maintain a strict zero-tolerance policy for violence, bullying, and intimidation. I'm Perry Williams.
12: Chicago Public Schools is planning to lay off up to 1,000 employees to plug their gaping $732 million budget gap. As many as 760 teachers and 800 paraprofessionals are expected to be let go. The cuts will add up to nearly $10 billion. Meanwhile, the district currently is $9 billion in debt. CEO, school CEO McLean King, Dr. McLean King says there will be cost-cutting freezes and 5 furlough days added for teachers. And funeral services will be happening later today for legendary Chicago business pioneer George E. Johnson. Visitation gets underway this evening at 4 p.m. at Leek & Sons Funeral Homes on 78th and Cottage. Johnson created a legacy from Ultra Sheen and Afro Sheen hair care products to the iconic dance program Soul Train, where he aired historic commercials. He's being remembered as a business giant. He passed away at the age of 99. That's a look at Our News Now on 1690 WVON. Traffic and weather, I'm next. WVON News Time, 1135.
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12: We're starting to see a flare-up happening along DuSable Lakeshore Drive as you make your way southbound right now. We are looking at an accident. Apparently, it is right there at 18th Drive on the southbound side, not affecting your travel time much because traffic is still pretty light, luckily. Also, still dealing with some stop-and-go traffic southbound from North Avenue to Chicago Avenue. Taking a look at our weather, we are under an air quality alert today as smoke from wildfires from Canada blanket our area, disrupting our skyline today. and our outdoor activities. The National Weather Service says we're headed toward a daytime high of 88, a low tonight of 74. Temperatures have climbed into the upper 80s. We've made it to 87 at O'Hare, is 87 at Rainbow Beach, and 87 degrees here at the Talk of Chicago. That's a look at traffic and weather now. I'm Annette Flournoy on the Talk of Chicago, 1690 WVON.
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0: And we are back. The time is 11:38. And listen, guys, before we get out of here, my last stop is in the heart of Black Chicago. That's right. It's Bronzeville, which is rich with culture, heritage, and so much more. The 20th anniversary of Bronzeville Art District Trolley Tour is taking place. And we're in the mix in 2026. And your invitation is right here from the TCS. And I want you all to explore all of the finer attributes on this double-decker trolley bus. It's taking place tomorrow on the 17th. And who's on the live line via StreamYard is Francis and Andre Guichard of Gallery Guichard right there in Bronzeville. Their art gallery features a rotating collection of modern and contemporary works from numerous global artists. Thank you both for joining me, and welcome back to the TCS.
1: Thank you, Cleopatra.
2: Thank you for having us.
0: All right.
3: Happy to be back.
0: Look, we all in the family with these glasses. Look at that. So much flavor.
1: I know, right?
0: So much flavor. So much creativity. Look at these artistes. So, yes, I'm always excited about the double-decker trolley bus tour. So talk to the listening audience and let them know. Spill a little tea. Tell us about it.
3: Well, we are, first and foremost, so happy to be back here on WVON. I'll say it again until people are tired of me saying it, but you are the new lifeline to culture and information for our community. And I'm so happy to be a part of your village and happy to be here. But we're here to share an amazing event that happens every year. We're in our 20th year, as you said, and it is the Bronzeville Art District Third Friday Art Tour. And we celebrate with rotating double-decker buses that allow you to visit four venues: Blanc Gallery, Bronzeville Artist Lofts, which is above Gallery Guichard, Fay African Art on 43rd, right next door to Norman's, and Gallery Guichard, where we have rotating exhibitions and a new solo exhibit that Francis will tell you more about. But we couldn't do this without our sponsors, Gift of Hope, who has really been our front and center sponsors, helping to pay for those double-decker buses, and of course State Farm agent Dewan Johnson Bell. So we're just happy to be here and continue to carry the torch of culture in Bronzeville, which of course is 80 years running nonstop, giving culture to the community, original art and sculptures by artists dating back to the Work Progress Administration. So it's an exciting journey.
1: Yes,
0: we've
1: got a lot going on. You know, each gallery offers something different, something spectacular, and entertainment, live entertainment. Some have food and libations. We have our cash bar. And it's just such an amazing time. And we're going to have a new opening exhibition by an artist from Gary, Indiana, but he resides in Dallas. So he brought this amazing solo exhibition to Chicago. His name is Derek Burnett, and his solo show is called For the Culture. And, you know, it's all about Blackness, who we are as Black people, the African diaspora, through hip hop. And, you know, he uses amazing graffiti on his work, and he talks about Africa is dope. And then he talks also about the young man who was a skateboarder who was skating and was unfortunately murdered by some police officers. So it's a lot of amazing work, a lot of information that comes out of this work. And we also have the Shona Stone sculptures. Andre and I have been to Africa 15 times, 11 different countries, and we've explored the culture of Africa, which is our culture. African Americans actually, have the African culture. So we brought back these amazing Shona stones that are monumental, life size and pedestal size, and you can get a chance to really delve into the stories on each of these and be able to experience the information coming out of Africa and beauty that we have here.
3: In addition, we have gallery artists from around the world and around the country: Nigeria, Eritrea. So you really get to see how we are just one people, and you can see it in our culture, the way we handle culture, the way we use color. And it's just exciting to see our creativity all in front of you from around the world.
1: And Andre and I are both artists too, Cleopatra. Did you know that?
0: I did actually. I'm going to get to that too, because, you know, you've laid out so much richness, global impact that you have all under one roof. Tell folks what time, you know, I think we missed that part, you know, the double decker tour is tomorrow, but what time do we pull up? You know, I heard a few attributes. I heard Cash Bar, amen. I heard Wonderful Night Out. I heard Tours and Stops, so we are on and off the bus. But what time do I need to pull up and where?
3: 6 o'clock to 9 o'clock is the official time. People actually arrive around 5:30. We'll be open as early as 5. So if you wanted to take in the gallery at 5 p.m. and then board at 6, there are two double-decker buses. Double-decker bus A goes to Blanc Gallery and back, and double-decker bus B goes to Fay Gallery. So you just jump on and off at your leisure. There's a party at every location. And then above the gallery, many of the artist studios are open. So you get to experience what it is to, from the lens of an artist, to create and work in a space. So it's just really an experience that is unique to Chicago and the type of cultural offerings that we have available to us. And I think the biggest piece is we're only as great as the art activists of Chicago. And Chicago is known for its great art activism. We celebrate culture. We collect art. And there are collectors with 1,000 original works of art in their home. And that's what makes Chicago great, is our true appreciation for Black culture. And we are the cultural mecca of the country, Bronzeville, and we're just carrying that tradition, and we're excited.
1: And there's entertainment at each of these venues. So tomorrow at Gallery Guichard, we're going to have the Jesse Richardson Band. So they're going to Jaban. Yeah. And it's going to be awesome. So you know, music entertainment is fun for the entire family. Hop on, hop off at each of the locations. Truly experience the culture and what we have to offer when it comes to art. Different in each space, and it's just a cultural mecca of, you know, just fun and entertainment. Our true flavor is African people, and something that we can make sure the younger generation has a chance to experience. You know, lots of times our children don't get a chance to experience this beauty and in their schools. So this is an opportunity to bring your children out to help them see amazing culture, a beautiful art and entertainment.
0: And wait, because I was going to ask. I was trying to figure out, was this grown folk activity? But you said this is family activity.
1: Fun for the entire family.
0: What's the youngest? Now, don't tell me that. What's the youngest they can turn up?
3: Well, supervise can be any age, as long okay. as you know.
0: As long as you keep hold of your
3: not
0: children.
3: Not baby kids.
1: Oh. Right. Our granddaughter right. is 2. And she is already painting. So at okay. 1, we had her painting. So it's important to make sure you expose them to the arts right away.
0: So the babies can get on board, huh? Well, the drapers might consider it. Because I was sure thinking, do I ask my mama again?
3: No.
0: I don't know if I want to bug my mama again. But I will consider bringing my youngest is 8 months. But he the best one. The 4-year-old and the 2-year-old need to learn from him, to be honest. But listen, that's when we right. come back, I have the Guicharts with me, and we are talking about an amazing opportunity in the heart of Bronzeville that I just learned is a family-oriented event, and you don't want to miss it, especially when it comes to all the impact of what they have to offer. It's not just under one roof. They have some tours and stops you want to hear all about. That's okay. You want to pull up at about 5:30 to hear this amazing band at Gallery Guichard, only in Bronzeville. We'll be back after this break.
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4: WVON, traffic and weather now.
5: Looking along the Dan Ryan, you should be moving at your posted speed. Inbound and outbound Tuskegee Airmen Memorial also moving about the posted speed, as well as the Bishop Ford moving northbound and southbound on DuSable. You should be moving at the posted speed as well. Inbound on the Stevenson, you're looking at 20 minutes. Outbound on the Stevenson, you're also looking at 26 minutes. Inbound and outbound on the Eisenhower give you about 25 minutes. Inbound and outbound Kennedy, though, you are looking at 35 minutes. When we go to take a look at our weather, it is humid, but it is also smoky and hazy outside. The National Weather Service says we are under an air quality alert. We should be looking at a daytime high of 88 and a low as 74. Temperatures currently are climbing. Currently, it's 87 degrees at Midway, 87 in Bronzeville, and 87 here at the Talk of Chicago. That's a look at traffic and weather now. I'm Kayla Patton on the Talk of Chicago, 1690 WVON.
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7: And we are back. The time is 11:52, and it's a thoughtful Thursday on the Cleopatra Show. And what better way to conclude my show than hanging out with the Guichards? That's right. It is Francis and Andre Guichard, owners of Gallery Guichard, right here in the heart of Bronzeville. And they are embarking upon their 20th anniversary for the Bronzeville Art District Trolley Tour, and they can't do it without you. It's a double-decker bus pulling up in the heart of Bronzeville, and they're making some fancy stops. And some artistes are going to be along the way with some jamming bands and a wonderful ambiance and all of this global artwork that they've collected and then some. What a fantastic package. And it's family-oriented. The Drapers might definitely consider bringing them youngins because their grandbaby is too and inspired. Mine can be too, and I'm inspired by that.
8: That's right.
9: It's all about culture, and it's something to see the art, but it's even more to live with art, and that's what we talk about, the mental health benefit of living with your own culture and how that uplifts you and what that does for young people growing up in a house. So that's part of the education, but most importantly, all of these original one-of-a-kind pieces created by our brothers and sisters from Chicago, the East Coast, West Coast, the continent, appreciates. And it's something that's archival, so it lasts. So we have the opportunity to pass on wealth and culture by investing in ourselves. And that's something that we try to educate our consumers. And Chicago is still known for the mecca of collectors with 100 pieces, 500 original pieces, and then all of this gets passed on to your children and grandchildren. And that's the part that is sometimes lost. This isn't just about decoration. This is about mental wellness, and this is about appreciation and wealth, culture, passing on who we are and keeping our culture

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1: And that's the title of our show, For the Culture. But anyone can actually come out and hop on and hop off at any of the galleries. Again, we have Blanc Gallery, Fay African Art Gallery, Gallery Guichard, and upstairs, the Bronzeville Artist Loft. 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And also they can go to our website at www.galleryguichard.com to sign up, or they can sign up on Eventbrite and just go look for Gallery Guichard of the Bronzeville Art District. And we also have the bronzevilleartdistrict.com you'll be able to find that information there as well. So there's several places where you can go and sign up or just come on out. But it's really nice to let us know how many people are coming out. And again, our sponsors, A Gift of Hope Organ and Tissue Donation. And we want to make sure everyone is signed up to be an organ donor. And then we also have State Farm with Dwan Bell Johnson. So it's so much fun. We just have a great time. And we're so blessed to have people working with us and being able to help support our community, especially in these times.
0: And it's almost a dream coming into fruition, because as we travel to Africa, France has mentioned, we've been 15 times, 11 countries, as poor as some areas might have been, but then there are beautiful areas. Don't be fooled that Africa is not more beautiful than Europe or the Caribbean. It's much more
1: beautiful.
0: But one thing that stood out to us is the gatherings were multi-generational. You had parents, grandparents, children, all at events at the same time. And I thought about how age segregated the United States typically is. So you had, like you said, is this a grown folk event? This is a family event. And I think we have to celebrate family as a community, because our families are what makes us strong. And our village, in the WVON village, is what has made Gallery Guichard stronger. So it's always about family.
2: Well, here's what I did not pick up from, and I hate to assume, so folks are already asking, what's the cost?
1: It is free.
2: Y'all missed that point. 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Come hang with me.
1: And it's because of our sponsors that we're able to
2: shout out to the sponsors. There it is.
1: Shout out to the sponsors. Because
2: when you was like, we can get on the bus, I said, well, okay. And then folks are asking and texting me right now, what's the cost? What's the cost? And I'm like,
1: you don't need a ticket. You just hop on and hop off first.
2: Get on the bus, Spike Lee style.
0: Open air, double decker bus riding through Bronzeville, enjoying that beautiful architecture, those amazing landmarks, and then rolling up on three different parties. 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Only in Chicago.
1: Just make sure you go and see the sponsors while you're here, because we want them to continue to support us. Then we need your help to do that.
2: So here's what I'm going to tell my listening audience, because I really like the Guichards. I'm going to stop by, guys. I'm going to stop by. I'm going to come by. I'm going to hang out. I love Bronzeville. I love what you all do. No, WVON didn't make me do it. I really appreciate what you all are going to do for the community and continue to uplift. So I will pop my head by there, and I expect you all to do the same, right? It is absolutely free, and it is free because folks have invested and seeded into them, because they are seeding and sowing into the community, and because of that, I'm coming.
1: Thank you, Cleopatra. We appreciate you.
0: That's why you're special, and why WVON is special.
1: Amazing. We love WVON.
0: A real family, a real village. And when we see you, we're going to give you a personal private tour. And any listener that wants a private tour, we will give you that also. So
1: that's
0: you
1: right.
0: can say, I got my private tour coming from the Cleopatra show.
2: There it is. Plot that. You heard it right here. All right, guys. Tomorrow, Gallery Guichard is a whole party from 6 to 9. Stop by and enjoy the fun at 5:30. 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Give us the address.
0: 436 East 47th Street. That's Gallery Guichard. And you can stop there to board. Or you can also board at Fay Gallery. And she's right at 43rd and Ellis, next to Norman's. But any location that's convenient for you, you can board there, as well as Blanc Gallery on 46th and King Drive. But it's a great time. We look forward to you. And I always like to say, Go Bronzeville.
1: Go Bronzeville.
2: All right. You heard it here on the TCS, guys. It's been a blast to be with you all. I look forward to seeing some of you all at Gallery Gishard and the stops along the way. I am going to poke my head by there on a thoughtful Thursday, but tomorrow is Funny Clip Fridays. And you know what's hysterical is your president is going to take to primetime television, and I'm coming in with some highlighted clips, organic clips. On top of that, we're going to talk about the Chicago Teachers Union's endorsement in the school board race. They're going to weigh in on all of the candidates that they're supporting, and I can't wait to have that conversation with you. On top of that, some of you all flew to New York just to hit Jigga, and I want to know what you thought about it. There's some conversations and some debates and more, and Bootsy with his badass, he keep talking all this trash about Jigga, and rather not, he got a son. So we're going to talk about that tomorrow more. You don't want to miss Funny Clip Fridays. Come to class on time. If not, come to Tardy Pass. 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
3: I hope you're making the best of this hazy day. I'm Kayla Patton, and in the headlines, the Chicago area is under an air quality alert that will last until tomorrow morning. CPD superintendent search begins after Larry Snelling retires, and beloved dad and husband Hal Williams from the 80s sitcom 227 has passed. The Black Information Network is next on Chicago's original social media platform, 1690 AM WVON, Berwyn, Chicago.

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1: New York City Mayor Zahram Mamdani says officials are reviewing reports of a large homeless encampment on Manhattan's west side.
2: We are focused on connecting New Yorkers to shelter and on establishing a pipeline to stable housing, not just moving New Yorkers from one place to another place.
1: Under city policy, outreach teams must engage with unhoused individuals for 7 days before any camp can be cleared. A Pennsylvania district attorney is facing criticism after defending an officer who detained black teenager Jesse Lopez Jr. for wearing a hoodie. The team was not charged with a crime, and the DA said Detective Tyson Havens was working undercover at the time while investigating a recent round of shootings. And the ESPYs honored this year's top athletes Wednesday night in New York. Jalen Brunson and A'ja Wilson took top honors, while Shohei Ohtani, Lionel Messi, and Terrence Crawford were among the winners recognized for excellence in their sports. Get BIN News Now, on demand 24/7 on the iHeartRadio app. Here's more with Terry McCready.
3: Todd Blanche's confirmation hearing to become the next U.S. Attorney General continues. President Trump's former personal lawyer facing tough questions from the Senate yesterday on issues related to the so-called anti-weaponization fund and convicted sex offender Jeffrey Epstein.
4: And when the files were finally released, you failed to protect the survivors that law was intended to protect. Survivors' personal information, including names, phone numbers, home addresses, and images were released. Powerful people were redacted. Survivors were subjected to re-traumatization. More than 1,200 victims, yet only two people have ever been prosecuted, Jeffrey Epstein and Ghislaine Maxwell.
3: New Jersey's black Senator Cory Booker. Blanche has served as acting attorney general since Trump fired Pam Bondi back in April. He's appearing before the Senate Judiciary Committee today. The House Homeland Security Committee is requesting a briefing with ICE next week. Independent Senator Angus King is calling for a full, transparent, and open investigation after a man was gunned down this week by an ICE agent in Biddeford, Maine.
5: We've been told that body cameras would be widely distributed. The secretary told me that they're on order, that they have been distributed widely across the country, but not everywhere, and apparently not in Biddeford, Maine.
3: New York Congressman Andrew Garbarino, who chairs the committee, told The Hill his panel has already reached out to ICE for details on the status of its implementation of body camera requirements for officers. The request comes after ICE officers also fatally shot an illegal immigrant in Houston, Texas, in recent days, but Garbarino noted the briefing will not touch on the shootings as the FBI is investigating the incidents. The third-term lawmaker said he was not sure if the agency should remove traffic stops from its protocols. Ben Crump is representing the family of 18-year-old Nolan Wells and says they had a respectful meeting with the local district attorney yesterday. It marked the first meeting between the family and Mississippi's Jackson County DA's office since the black teen's body was recovered. Authorities have said they did not suspect foul play and believe the college football player drowned on Horn Island after visiting the remote location with friends on the 4th of July. Crump says the DA will turn the case over to the grand jury once they have collected all the information and finished their investigation. However, the DA's office said convening a grand jury does not mean there is any criminality, and it is standard procedure for most unnatural or suspicious deaths in the county. I'm Terry McCready for the Black Information Network.
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1: The wildfire smoke.
0: Wildfire smoke. Did you see that? Like,
1: Have you heard that already? I saw a map yesterday that was showing it is blowing southeast, but it looks like it's going to just graze the top of Chicago because it was crossing over all of our bordering states. So I don't know if it's really going to hit here, but probably a little.
0: Well, it looks like
1: a little bit. It's hazy today.
0: It's hazy.
1: It's very hazy.
0: It's hazy.
1: The air is thick.
0: I was at Washington Park. I was going to run, you know, or walk. Whatever you do at my age, which is a combination. I walk, I run, I run out of gas, I walk, and it was because I heard something on the news about the Canadian fires, wildfires again.
1: Yeah.
0: And I looked, and it looked a little hazy out there.
1: Yeah.
0: Mm-hmm. Right?
1: Yeah.
0: It was a little hazy out there. So I was like, okay, maybe. So I went into the field house and just kind of did a little workout in there.
1: Nice. Yeah. I got up to work out this morning. And you know what? It's so funny because I looked at the wildfire map last night.
0: Ooh, I'm sweating.
1: But by this morning, I had forgotten. And it's hot and it's hazy.
0: So what were you going to do? What's your workout? Were you going to do some cardio or were you going to do some weights?
1: No. So either way,
0: rollerblading.
1: I went to hot yoga this morning.
0: Okay. Okay, all right. That's what I'm talking about, Haley Vaughn.
1: Yeah. So that was today.
0: I'm playing with you.
1: But that's where I was. So I was in the studio regardless. And you know, when I teach, it's heated. Because I teach sculpt at Core Power, too.
0: Wait, you do what?
1: I teach it's sculpt. So
0: like
1: it's
0: body
1: a hybrid. It's called sculpt. It's a hybrid between yoga, HIIT, which is high intensity training, and then aerobic and cardio, and we use free weights, and it's heated.
0: So you're using dumbbells.
1: Yeah, we're using free weights, dumbbells.
0: Right.
1: And that's heated. So it's not a traditional yoga
0: flow. So the studio
1: flow.
0: Is heated up to about what?
1: When my studio is heated up to about 96 degrees, the studio I was at today, which is a different studio where I do my hot yoga, it's called Ritual, and theirs is a little bit hotter. It's about 100 degrees in there.
0: Is it really? All right.
1: Yeah.
0: So the whole purpose is to make you sweat while you're working out.
1: Yeah, and I like it. Some people don't like it. Mm-hmm. I love it.
0: I'm sweating my butt off right now.
1: I love it. I get a little extra sweat.
0: I do too, man.
1: It's great for your circulation, great for your blood flow, and for just like your cardiovascular, your breathing, that.
0: I'm good with, you know, I don't have a problem with heat, with warm weather, even when it's hot outside.
1: Me too. I like it hot in the summer.
0: I can go outside. Mm-hmm. I can hang out there for a little bit.
1: Yeah.
0: Even in the apartment, you know.
1: And I'll sweat.
0: Yeah,
1: I don't mind. I mean, as long as it's not too much. But I really prefer it hot. People are complaining about the heat, and I'm like, look, we'll be missing these days come January.
0: I have no problem with it, man. Because let me tell you, especially like at 6 o'clock in the morning, you go outside, it's nothing like it.
1: Yeah.
0: Not beautiful.
1: It's perfect.
0: Sun is out. Quiet.
1: Yeah.
0: You know, the temperature, you know, and then the sun comes out and it gets warmer. I don't have a problem with that. Monday, it was super hot. I walked around the park.
1: Mm-hmm.
0: It was about 10 o'clock in the morning, you know, before it got real. I mean, but it was still hot at 10 o'clock in the morning.
1: Yeah.
0: And Tuesday, I think I got out there and walked. Yesterday, I didn't. And then today, what's today? Thursday. Yeah, I just went into the weight room. That's why I'm sweating now because my heart rate is still a little bit
1: You're
0: up.
1: Still trying to cool down. That's what I had to do. Is kind of like when I leave my hot.
0: Got in the shower.
1: Classes,
0: you steam.
1: Right, take a cold. I don't do cold. I don't do cold showers.
0: I don't either.
1: But I could do a room temperature, lukewarm, just for just a couple seconds to try and bring your you know, your body temperature
0: back down. I got left my cold water. I got ice water in the car.
1: Because
0: I take a jug of water and I put it in the freezer overnight. Then I take it out in the morning so it can start thawing out. Mm-hmm. So then when I go work out, it's like half ice, half
1: that's
0: water.
1: Nice. And then it continues to melt as you work. Yeah,
0: man, you know, when I was speaking of cold showers, man, when I was a kid, we used to go swimming up at Washington Park. Boy, they used to make us jump in that cold shower before we came out. And we
1: to rinse off before you get in the pool.
0: Yeah, you know, because we're kids. They know we've been playing outside, and we're all dirty. So they want us to get in the shower before, you know, jump in the pool, right? And that, and you know, they don't, you know, the showers, you know, in Park District, they don't have warm water.
1: Oh, no.
0: It's all cold.
1: Yeah.
0: All cold. Mm-hmm. You know, if you at a park and you go in the bathroom and wash your hands, all cold water's coming out. Ain't no hot water coming out in no park district bathrooms, mm-hmm. right? So in the field house, I'm not in the field house, in the swimming pool, man. We used to just try to run through the shower and then run out to the pool. Mm-hmm. And the guy would be out there like, get back in that shower. And we were, you know, we're like 10 years old, 11 years old.
1: Right. And kids aren't taking it seriously.
0: He'd
1: anyways.
0: Make us get in that shower. We would be in there freezing like, damn, dude. Man, and get out there, and then we jump in the pool, which was freezing.
1: Those are the best days, though. You didn't even care as a kid.
0: Yeah, for 2 minutes you're in the pool, you forget how cold it is. And that's that's how the kids are. It's Washington Park. Shout out to Keisha Shavers, my former producer here at WVON, legendary producer for Cliff Kelly over the years. Of course, many of you guys remember Keisha. She's up at Washington Park, saw her today. And Miss Collins, I saw Miss Collins up there as well. And they got all kind of stuff going on up at Washington Park Fieldhouse, man. Activities for the kids. You know, day camp, you know, you got swimming going on. The kids go over there and swim. And, it was just good to see a lot of young people up there.
1: It is so important.
0: Just doing whatever. They got, like, you know, teaching some classes, arts and crafts, or whatever the heck they're doing up there. But it was all good, man, and just good to be out.
1: Those summer outlets, you need it. And really, those are the memories that outside of the practical sense of, right, kids in swim lessons, kids with productive things to do during their summer, and just how healthy that is, it's also core childhood memories being formed.
0: But you know what? Like you said, or what was I about to say? Like you said, you know what? Man, look, you don't do this in the wintertime. Yeah. You know what I don't do in the wintertime? Jump in my car in my shorts and t-shirt.
1: Right.
0: Drive up to Washington Park. Get out the car. Stretch. Walk around the bridle path. Stick my head into the field house.
1: Right. Just
0: look over at the pool. Think about, do I want to jump in the pool or not?
1: Put your feet in. Right. Or whatever.
0: Do what or whatever. Walk around, man. Exactly. I used to have the bird. Where you could watch, they had a bird, what do you call it, sanctuary over there in Washington Park. You can walk all through that. That's what you don't do in the wintertime.
1: What's that called, an aviary or whatever?
0: You know what you're doing in the wintertime at 10 o'clock, 8 o'clock, 9 o'clock in the morning, especially
1: running
0: on the weekend.
1: To and from the car.
0: Exactly.
1: And you're not looking back for anything.
0: You're wearing a coat. And
1: you are trying to avoid that outside
0: I will
1: air.
0: Take this heat, you know, all day long. Yeah. All right, that's Haley Vaughn. I'm Matt McGill. We got a show for you today. I don't know what we're going to talk about. We're going to figure out something. There was a vote yesterday in Washington, D.C. And I know you guys know I've been on this anti-Israeli government thing. But it was a vote that outgoing Congressman Massey has sponsored. And it was to stop the military funding for Israel. And it made a lot of noise in D.C., even though the measure was voted down. It made a lot of noise because of how many Democrats voted yes to stop military funding to Israel. So this very same vote happened about a year ago, and you only had 62 Democrats, right? Yesterday, you had 103 Democrats, and I think plus Massey, who's a Republican, he was the only Republican on it, which is really sad
1: for him, I guess. Right, a pot of fish for swimming.
0: But you had 103 Democrats who voted against military funding for Israel, including our very own Robin Kelly. Thank you very much.
1: Yep.
0: Our very own Jonathan Jackson, Congressman Jonathan Jackson. Thank you very much. Our very own Lauren Underwood, even though she's out in the burbs.
1: Mm-hmm. That's my mom's right.
0: Is that right? Very proud of her on that vote. Also, our very own, and I didn't put him on the post, Chewy Garcia. Thank you, Chewy Garcia, for that vote. He's leaving office, but a very strong vote there. You know who didn't vote? Yes, who voted no to continue the funding? Raja Krishnamoorthy. See, Raja, that's why.
1: Yeah.
0: Right, Raja. That's all that money, AIPAC, all that money still didn't do it. Still didn't do it. Mm-hmm. Anyway, we'll talk about that and a lot more. Let's get into some headlines. We'll talk it over with Haley Vaughn here. Annette Flournoy here with WVON News until 1 o'clock. Logan after that. My brother Robert on the board DJing. And it's me, you, Haley at 591-1690. 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Get up on it, everybody.
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0: like that, we're back on the air. Also, President Trump, he canceled, you know, they were going to put a pause on the ICE agents doing the traffic stops because they've killed two people.
1: Well, they've killed five.
0: Well, they've killed five, right, altogether.
1: But they've killed two like, in the last, like, week.
0: Week! What, or something
1: and
0: like that.
1: A 26-year-old father. I mean, and, you know, someone on, I think it was on Threads yesterday made a good point. They're like, this isn't even criminal law. Man. These are paperwork crimes.
0: Man. I think the one guy,
1: people
0: wasn't he a
1: are being
0: U.S. citizen?
1: Killed. Yes, yeah. he had the required permit to work in the country. These are paperwork. You know, you are literally killing people over matters of paperwork.
0: I mean,
1: we know it's not over that to them, but that's what it is.
0: And so they were going to put a pause on it. I think the Homeland Security, somebody, I think it was, what's his name? That's Homeland Security Chief now. That was former Senator Mark Wayne Mullen.
1: Oh, yeah.
0: He put, you know, he put the kibosh on it for me. Hey, let's pause, you know, make sure we're training our officers correctly. Mm-hmm. La-da-da-da-da, right? And, of course, Trump lifts the pause. No, I'll get back out there and start stopping. You know, it's just, it's
1: he
0: stuff like that.
1: He doesn't care if they're trained properly. He doesn't want it.
0: You know, Charles Blow said something last night that was, do you ever watch Abby Phillip?
1: Yes.
0: Her show that comes on?
1: Occasionally, but you know, Abby's guests make me mad a lot of the time.
0: Well, yeah, that's part of the draw, though, to the show.
1: Exactly. But I like Abby, but I do find that there's a lot of rage baiting going on.
0: There's a lot of rage baiting going on there. Table. But you got, but Charles Blow holds it down, though.
1: Yeah.
0: So there are a couple of people on there that hold it down.
1: Yeah, they do. They do.
0: Charles Blow is one of them. And then, you know, Bakari, when Bakari's mm-hmm. on there, Bakari Sellers yep. is on there. Mm-hmm. Abby, and I love Abby, met Abby when she came to Chicago with her book tour. And, you know, my daughter got to take pictures with her and stuff. It was a really sweet woman and amazingly smart, right?
1: Yeah,
0: see,
1: Abby's
0: Harvard educated. She's a badass.
1: Oh, yeah. Oh, Abby is like she's the blueprint for sure.
0: She's a bad. And then right after her, you have Laura Coates, right? Mm-hmm. So you got these two black women. I love that. Even though CNN during the day frustrates me, at nighttime to have these two black women right back to back is kind of kick ass, man. I love it. You know, they do their thing. But Charles Blow said something last night that made so much sense, right? He's like, President Trump doesn't want to do the actual work and the actual things that will help him with deportation, right? Mm-hmm. So, there are things that he could be doing. Infrastructurally, he could be doing some things that would actually
1: help this productive.
0: Produce more deportations, protect the border, da-da-da-da-da. Mm-hmm. He's not really interested in doing that. He's interested in the optics that make it look like he's doing it.
1: Yeah.
0: So, for example, Trump likes it when somebody gets shot and killed. By an ICE agent. Because that story gets so much attention, it reverberates and it sends a message out like, hey, look, he's stopping these illegals.
1: And he can, and it's sensationalized.
0: It's sensationalized,
1: which
0: it's
1: is
0: provocative.
1: The whole, you know, that's the whole tone, the whole agenda of MAGA, you know, and Donald Trump.
0: So instead of like last night, him and Shermichael Singleton, I believe, the brother. So they have, you know, a black Republican on there, Shermichael. And I like Shermichael, but sometimes he gets frustrated. And then, you know, I like Shermichael, even though it's hard to like a black Republican sometimes, right? For me. And I try not to say that because then I'm showing, like, my over-the-top bias, right? So, but they got into it last night, man. It was really kind of interesting to see these two black men, one who's a Republican, the other one who's, you know, more progressive.
1: Yeah. And that was on
0: and Charles Blow ain't no dumb. He
1: no,
0: Charles
1: Bleep. He can hold his own.
0: He brings
1: always,
0: game.
1: Yeah.
0: You know, he's Grambling.
1: Oh, really?
0: I think Charles Blow is out of Grambling.
1: Okay.
0: And he used to write for the New York Times, and he got too controversial for them. New York.
1: Well, yes, certainly. And, you know, the
0: you
1: New York
0: that?
1: Times is not... is. You know, their reputation is fast falling.
0: It is. But it is. But see, the problem I'm having with the New York Times is that they're too pro-Israel, right?
1: They are. Yeah. And generally, also seemingly... very neutered in the way that they're willing to approach a lot of discussions these days. And in my opinion, and in the opinion of many, you know, kind of showing their fear of the administration. Yeah. They do not want to buck that system. And that is their job.
0: And they've got great, let me say this, man. Even though I feel like the New York Times is too pro-Israel, I guess I get it because it's the New York Times, right? Right. New York is probably the city that has the highest Jewish population.
1: Yeah, totally.
0: And I get it, right? But despite that, overall, the New York Times has some amazing journalists, and they do some amazing journalism, right?
1: Yeah.
0: And some of the stories that I get out of there are just, like, well-written, researched.
1: The best of the best.
0: Yeah.
1: Truly.
0: You know, so I'm a little disappointed in the
1: but
0: fact.
1: But their coverage is biased these days. I guess that's a blanket statement to make, but I do just feel like even in the last 3 to 4 years, I think people have really kind of are starting to lose faith in the New York Times being kind of the one to set the tone for journalism at its purest and really covering its bases in terms of like which stories they're willing to tell, from what side, what's the framework, etc. It all seems, like I said, it's just a little bit neutered, a little neutralized, and they're playing it safe.
0: What did Tony Snow said? You should have him on the show. Hey, Tony, I would, no doubt about it. You'd be surprised. I think all of you guys would be surprised how hard it is to get some of the TV strategists, Democratic strategists. Shermichael's a Republican strategist. You'd be surprised. You would think that they would, of course I'll come on WVON, right? You'd be surprised how hard it is to get him on the show, man. I like, and just so you know, I do like Shermichael. Shermichael is, let me tell you this, man. The brother's smooth. He's smart. He's a very good advocate for conservative politics. He's respectful. Sometimes he gets a little frustrated. Charles Blow can frustrate. But even last night, him and Charles, they went at it, and they were kind of like, you could tell there was some edge there as these two black men were. But then the way the show ended, they kind of started joking around. And I loved it, man.
1: Yeah, I loved it.
0: So, Shermichael's cool, people. And I'm saying that with a lot of respect for the fact that the brother has been able to stand in the trenches as a black Republican strategist, conservative. He's been able to sit in the trenches, take a lot of heat, and still be focused on his politics. And I've seen Shermichael be critical of the Republican Party, which is what you want. At the end of the day, you want people to be fair about their politics and objective. And Shermichael does a good job. So, Tony, I give. But no, Tony, I like Charles Blow, too. You know, Charles be bringing the heat, man. And I'm going to tell you somebody y'all should watch, and I'd love to get on the show. It's Keith Boykin. You know who he is? Keith is bringing the heat, man. I'm following him on social media now. Mm-hmm. I'm going to read to you, Haley Vaughn. I almost called you your mother, Tracy Vaughn. I'm going to read to you when we come back. My comment on a post that was critical of Brandon Johnson on Facebook. I wrote something, and I'll let you guys hear what I wrote in response to some negative commentary that was coming to our mayor by what I think was a majority white, you know, thread. People that were participating on this thread. I'm going to read what I wrote back to him when we return, but don't go anywhere. WVON. Looks like Kayla, WVON News coming up next.
2: Humid and hazy with a high of 88. Good afternoon. I'm Kayla Patton, and here's what's happening. Hal Williams, the veteran actor best known for his role on 227, has died. In 1985, Williams began what may be his most recognizable role, Lester Jenkins, the husband of Marla Gibbs, Mary Jenkins, in 227. Williams and Gibbs had first worked together when he'd guest starred in an episode of The Jeffersons in 1984. Williams died on Wednesday morning at his home in California. He was 91. Mayor Brandon Johnson could be facing an uphill battle if deciding to run for re-election next year. The mayor did not react to a University of Chicago poll that finds just under 14% of Chicagoans want him to run for a second term.
3: There were folks that tried to fearmonger and said that if you elect, you know, Brandon Johnson as mayor of the city of Chicago, that you know, there will be a massive exodus in law enforcement, be blood in the streets. None of that was true.
2: University of Chicago professor Christopher Berry conducted the poll. He says the mayor doesn't have a support in his core base, the African-American community. Johnson's job approval rating is also down to 23%. He hasn't mentioned whether he will seek re-election. Chicago Public Schools is announcing plans to lay off hundreds of teachers and impose 5 furlough days, all to help close a $732 million budget gap. The spending plan involves laying off 760 teachers and over 800 teacher aides. Perry Williams has more.
4: CPS teacher Alex Rodriguez reacted to the proposed spending plan.
5: Devastation for our kids, for our students, for our schools, and for our communities. If the Board of Education wants to do the right thing, they should consider this bill dead on arrival.
4: The Chicago Teachers Union has sent demand letters to CPS urging the district to bargain over any staffing cuts and pursue additional funding. I'm Perry Williams.
2: Amidst the severe humidity this week, the National Weather Service has placed Chicago under an air quality alert due to unhealthy ozone and wildfire smoke levels. This alert comes as smoke from wildfires in Canada drifts into the area. When traveling throughout downtown Chicago, smoke from the wildfires can be seen. I took to the streets to see how Chicagoans are navigating this haze.
6: You say you're from Rockford and it's worse there. So tell me a little bit about that.
7: You can hardly see. Like I said, about 12 miles ahead, you can't see that. Because it's really dark, so I don't know what they're going to do about it.
6: Yeah. Are you concerned at all for your health or anything like that, or your family's health?
7: Well, yes, because, you know, this is not good. We have to take it in consideration. Yeah. We don't know what the government can do to assist us.
6: You know, it's already hot and humid here in Chicago. How is the haziness and the smokiness making you feel? Are you concerned at all for your health?
8: I do have asthma. Something similar to this has happened before because we're so close to Canada or whatever. So I'm just really going on with my day.
2: 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I'm Kayla Patton.
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0: WBON family, something special is on the way for our very own gospel sister, Pam Morris Walton. Do you know Pam Morris? Have you met Pam?
1: I don't know Pam.
0: Well, you got a gospel sister and you don't even know it.
1: See?
0: You're going to meet Pam Morris, and to know her is to love her.
1: All right.
0: For more than 40 years, Pam has shared faith, hope, and inspiration with Chicago, and now the entire city of Chicago will celebrate her. Keep listening to WVON for a very special announcement. You won't want to miss it. Pam Morris is being celebrated. I think it's at the Gospel Fest. I think that's nice. Or am I letting out the secret? Maybe I am. Also, WVON, we're going to be broadcasting live from the NAACP convention on Monday at McCormick Place. It's their 117th National Convention, and it's entitled We the People. The convention is going on July 18th through the 22nd. Leaders, advocates, entertainers, and change makers from across the country will be here to advance civil rights and social justice. They'll address issues like voting rights, education, criminal justice, environmental justice, and economic opportunity. Convention guests will include the governor, JB, you guys know that guy, the mayor, Brandon, you guys know that guy, Senator Dick Durbin, who we have seen this week at the Senate confirmation for what's his name to be Attorney General.
1: Jeez. Todd Blanche.
0: Blanche. Have you been watching any of that, man?
1: Keeping up a little bit here. I've been in and out. Yeah, I have.
0: Oh, you might.
1: But look, shout out Ossoff, because he was holding it down yesterday.
0: Dick Durbin was.
1: Ossoff with the intelligence confirmation.
0: Ossoff's in a race.
1: Yeah.
0: You know, he's running for re-election.
1: Yeah, he's good. He's really good.
0: You'll like this, Haley Vaughn. Morris Chestnut will be there.
1: Oh, yeah.
0: Billy Porter will be there.
1: Oh, I love Billy Porter.
0: Don Lemon will be there.
1: Okay, love Don Lemon.
0: Jemele Hill.
1: This is a good lineup.
0: You know Jemele Hill?
1: Yes,
0: you know,
1: of course. Right.
0: Malcolm D. Lee. Jabari Banks, G Herbo. Oh, we got to get G Herbo on.
1: Yeah.
0: And the Reverend Dr. Otis Moss III.
1: All right, nice. That's a good lineup.
0: To register, guys, visit NAACP.org/thehub. That's right. And Haley, you going to hang on Monday with me?
1: I'm going to hang Monday. Yes, I'm excited.
0: Come on out there.
1: We'll have a good time. We're doing it.
0: And we'll interview some cool people and all of that. I should invite Salim. See if Salim wants to come on out there as well. We could do a good show and talk to some amazing people. I don't know that we're going to get those people on, but we'll get some people on. Yeah. How about that?
1: Yeah.
0: And have a good time. All right. Anyway, let's open up phone lines. I guess 591-1690. Let me hit this button. And so, look, a couple of things, guys. I posted on Facebook. What did I post? All right, here I posted on Facebook. Does Hakeem Jeffries deserve to be in position to be Speaker of the House? He supports Israel unconditionally. Is that a problem? So yesterday they had the Massey.
1: He said he supports Israel unconditionally.
0: Well, I said that.
1: Oh.
0: I mean, isn't it obvious he supports Israel unconditionally? I mean,
1: I think he's New York. So
0: he's New York. Well, he not only not only is he New York.
1: Yeah.
0: He's getting $1.3 million from AIPAC.
1: But it is sad. It is sad because I feel like you know, I interned for Hakeem Jeffries back in the day.
0: Mm-hmm.
1: In like 2015.
0: You say what now? Say it again.
1: I interned for him in 2015.
0: Oh, did you?
1: Yeah,
0: right.
1: when I was living in D.C. on the Hill.
0: Oh, really?
1: Still in school.
0: What was that like?
1: It was great, but my whole thing is like I feel like at that point he was still, you know, I think he was hitting his stride in terms of setting himself apart, trying to stand out in leadership in the House. And he
0: stand
1: was...
0: Stand out from what, the Black Caucus?
1: He was controversial. He had me as an intern carry a big poster of the Confederate flag that I had to personally bring to the House floor and bring it back to the office, which was mortifying for me. I was like trying to turn it to face my body so no
0: people
1: one could
0: would
1: really
0: be like, what is this black
1: why,
0: girl doing?
1: Right, carrying this
0: hilarious
1: Confederate flag. But
0: hilarious.
1: It was a whole thing to this big speech that he was giving, and I forget what it was surrounding at the time, but I'm saying is just that I feel like the way he started in even, you know, 10 years ago, being so kind of revolutionary mm-hmm. in his mm-hmm. image mm-hmm. to now it's just kind of, you know, it's a bummer.
0: So some people would argue maybe he has to pivot because he's in this leadership position, yeah. which means he's got to be the leader
1: more, exactly.
0: of the entire Democratic mm-hmm. caucus, mm-hmm. right? So you've yep. got a caucus members in Congress in the Democratic Party from Alaska to Maine.
1: Yeah.
0: Right? And how do you lead this entire group, right? You have yeah. to show some unity. But that's why this vote yesterday was so interesting, mm-hmm. right? Because you see a division there.
1: Yeah.
0: You see the leader voting one way and 103 of your members voting the other way.
1: And you know there's some talk behind
0: that. And wait a minute. And you're joining. You are the leader of the Democratic caucus. And you are voting and joining 100% mm-hmm. of the Republicans. All right. Well, 99.9
1: right,
0: because Massey
1: right,
0: voted
1: was the one
0: with is
1: who
0: his
1: deviated,
0: is
1: right.
0: his bill though. No, right. this was his thing. He's the one that wants to stop the funding mm-hmm. to the Israeli military, right? So you got 103 Democrats that you are the leader of mm-hmm. that voted against you.
1: Yeah.
0: What you did. You voted with 99.9% of Republicans. I would love to interview yeah. Hakeem and just Speaker Jeffries and just find out how do you do that? How does that yeah, make sense?
1: Yeah. And what is your benefit?
0: Yeah. I mean, you know him.
1: you interned for him. Barely. 11 years ago, but really? Yes.
0: So what kind of stuff did he have you doing?
1: You know, I was mostly working with his chief of staff.
0: So you saw him every now and then.
1: Exactly. You know, right. intern.
0: He's the big shot congressman.
1: Whatever's below low right. man on the totem pole.
0: Exactly. Right.
1: But, I mean, we were answering the phones. We were drafting.
0: In his office or
1: yeah,
0: what?
1: In his office. And mind you.
0: On the hill.
1: The craziest people you will ever talk to calling into the hill.
0: So you have the offices of all the members of Congress mm-hmm. there, right?
1: Yeah.
0: So you're coming up that
1: up
0: building.
1: Democratic and yeah. Republican neighbors.
0: So you're
1: right?
0: up the hill.
1: Yeah. Uh-huh. And yep, you're yep, in, you know, the cafeteria with everybody
0: right,
1: else. Is
0: right,
1: you know, it was
0: right.
1: it's very specific. It's a very D.C., you know, people who go to undergrad
0: that's
1: or
0: cool.
1: come to see. It's very
0: hey,
1: D.C. specific experience.
0: That's got to be a good experience for you.
1: It was. It yeah. was. It
0: so
1: was.
0: when you see the congressman, you know,
1: yeah,
0: it's like a
1: he
0: big
1: probably
0: deal.
1: Probably would not remember me.
0: Right.
1: However, I would tell him
0: right.
1: if I saw him. You
0: but
1: know,
0: when you
1: person.
0: Saw him, he would be in office and it'd be
1: yeah.
0: every now and
1: oh,
0: then.
1: Oh, yeah, he was great. I
0: and
1: mean,
0: he
1: was
0: did
1: he
0: know
1: very,
0: your name?
1: Yes, he did. And
0: so
1: he was
0: he
1: very
0: say,
1: approachable.
0: So he would say things to you like,
1: yeah,
0: he would say things to you like, Haley, is that coffee I smell over there? Can I get it? Can I get a cup?
1: Not even that. He was in and out, but he would every once in a while, you know, if there was a team meeting or he was stopping in and he knew kind of like, okay, these are the people I'm not interacting with. Let me go mm-hmm. ask him what's going on or whatever. You know, so we did have chances.
0: Did you have interactions with other members of Congress? Like you'd see him and speak to him and they were cool.
1: Yeah.
0: Who was the coolest one?
1: You know, I'm trying to remember. I'm like these are.
0: I know it's a long
1: I know
0: time
1: that
0: ago.
1: I'm a young person, but these but, feel like the archives.
0: But who would you, if you remember, who would you be like, you know, he or she, they were
1: know,
0: cool. They were nice. They were friendly.
1: Who was it? Sheila Jackson Lee?
0: Oh,
1: was friendly.
0: Oh, she was amazing.
1: Yeah.
0: Oh.
1: Yeah. She was amazing and she
0: Man.
1: Was still there and like, you know, pretty much
0: that
1: still
0: was
1: thriving.
0: Great that you got to meet her.
1: Yeah.
0: You know, it's Jason Lee who works for the city, for the mayor. That was his mom.
1: I don't think I realized
0: yeah,
1: that
0: yeah,
1: it,
0: yeah,
1: that
0: yeah.
1: was the connection there.
0: Yeah.
1: yeah. But, you know, I mean, I don't know. I should think about this more. But unfortunately, Matt, I was like 21 and this was maybe 3 months. But
0: yeah, you were trying to figure
1: you know,
0: out.
1: You know, you're just showing up. You're doing what you're doing. They have you running around so crazy.
0: Uh-huh.
1: And half the time you're giving tours and stuff. You're not really interacting with.
0: Haley was 21 living in D.C. and she was on her phone texting like, where's happy hour, guys?
1: Right. Exactly. That's really what we
0: want. Where are we going? I'm up
1: yeah.
0: here carrying a damn Confederate.
1: Right. Poster to the house floor.
0: What are the rest
1: yeah.
0: of the 21-year-olds doing?
1: Yeah.
0: I'm up here carrying
1: yeah.
0: a Confederate
1: you know,
0: flag.
1: Free, unpaid summer internships.
0: That had to be a great experience
1: it
0: for
1: was,
0: you.
1: It was.
0: Anyway, so that's my question on social media, guys, given the fact, and I got, let's see, what kind of response did I get already? And I got something else to read to you guys. That's how I was starting to say. All right, so does Hakeem Jeffries deserve to be in position to be not only Speaker of the House, guys? He is possibly, in November, going to make history as the first black Speaker of the House. This is a big deal. Look, yeah. This is a super big deal, guys.
1: Yeah.
0: Not just the, you know, Speaker of the House, the first black Speaker of the House. We've had the first woman Speaker of the House, mm-hmm. and Nancy Pelosi. Right, mm-hmm. now, we're talking about something that is huge.
1: Huge, yeah.
0: So this man, Hakeem Jeffries, is about to go
1: and
0: down.
1: He's not putting that in jeopardy. I think he's trying to see that through, but the way he's going about it, up for discussion.
0: I want y'all to wrap your brain around. This is going to make congressional history.
1: Yeah.
0: Guess who probably would have been that person instead of Hakeem Jeffries?
1: Who?
0: If he hadn't had a little controversy while he was congressman.
1: Who am I thinking about?
0: Guess who would have been?
1: Who just had that little
0: scandal? Facebook Live.
1: Who just had that little scandal?
0: Facebook Live.
1: Wait, here we go.
0: Guess who would have been? So check this out. I'm gonna see who on Facebook Live answers this. Hakeem Jeffries quite possibly is going to make history and be the first black Speaker of the House in the history of the United States Congress, House of Representatives, in November 3rd.
1: Yeah.
0: Who would have more likely have been in that position right now, would have more than likely been the leader right now if a controversy had not hit him? I'll answer that. I've said it on the air before,
1: is
0: so I'm sure some of
1: w?
0: You.
1: Huh?
0: No. It's really, I'm surprised you don't know. And I know some people are going to guess it on Facebook Live. There you go. Matthew Oliver guessed
1: it.
0: Jesse Jackson Jr.
1: Okay.
0: Jr. would have been in that position. 591-1690. Phone lines are open. 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

0: Yvonne, you don't know this song. You weren't born yet. Your mama do. Brothers Johnson on WVON. Everybody taking you back to the 70s with this one.
1: Nice.
0: Yes, Quincy Jones producing this amazing album that brought us Strawberry Letter 23, among other songs. When the Brothers Johnson hit the scene, man, they hit it, man, like wildfire, and just took us on a journey of some amazing funk and soul and R&B. And the Q put it down on tracks for us, man. This album, absolutely full of love, no doubt about it, man. Yeah, what was they? Thunder Thumbs and Lightning. Some, they had a nickname because one of them played the bass, mm-hmm. and one of them, George, wasn't it George and Lewis Johnson? One of them played the bass, and one of them played the lead guitar. And one of them stayed with Quincy Jones over the years, man, and was his studio bass player. I think it was Lewis. Stayed with Q over the years and played on just about every Michael Jackson album. Was the studio bass player just about on every Michael Jackson album, man. Just wow. A great piece of history there. Michael Coleman, Ed Gardner, Alma McIntosh. I see all of my Facebook Live people here. Denise Pearson, Henry Hartsfield there, Chrissy mm-hmm. Trotter, I see you. Candy Bennett guest Jesse Jackson Jr. Mm-hmm. So did Henry Hartsfield, knew that it was Jesse. Bamani Obadeli texted me too. He knew it was Jesse Jr. Candy Bennett, I see your mother there. Tracy Vaughn, Lee Worthy, what's happening? Everybody, the great Salim Muwakil. Salim, thank you for an amazing segment yesterday. Loved it, brother, as always. And WVON listeners, love hearing your voice on WVON. 591-1690 is the number to call. Jesse Jackson Jr. was in position. Mm-hmm. He wanted to be a leader and in position to be Speaker of the House.
1: Got it.
0: Right. He may have even been positioning himself, you know, because Nancy Pelosi became Speaker of the House, so mm-hmm. he may have been positioning himself to be a secondary, but he would have been able to, in my opinion, probably negotiate the votes to succeed Nancy Pelosi and be the leader of the Democratic caucus, because he was that good. Jesse Jackson Jr. is good, y'all.
1: Yeah.
0: I don't care what you think about him. The man is brilliant. He's got an amazing brain when it comes to politics.
1: Yeah.
0: And he was good. He was on his way. He probably would have been the first black Speaker of the House. So this is a big deal. And you know, look, Hakeem, like you said, you know, he's playing a game. Obviously, AIPAC gives him over $1 million a year. But this vote yesterday is not a good look for somebody who's the leader of a Democratic caucus, and you've got half of your members that are voting opposite of you on something that is trending right now.
1: Yeah, and on something that

0: you know, I mean, he's no, he knows, you know, the general, I think, public sentiment on this issue as well, which is why it's concerning even outside of his colleagues.
1: Mm-hmm. They say 70% of Democratic voters support not funding Israel military anymore.
0: Yeah, that sounds about right. It, you know, it feels like it could even be a little bit more.
1: But you only got 50% of the, so because Speaker Jeffries wasn't the only one. Greg Meeks, who's from New York, he voted with against this as well as some others. There was another sister that surprised me that she voted against it. But I, like I said, I was proud to see that Robin Kelly and Jonathan Jackson, you know, Chewy Garcia, you know, our people voted, you know, to stop this military funding. So, I'm, you know, I was happy to see that and all of the Democrats that voted against. And I just don't know, guys, if Hakeem Jeffries, to me, this is almost like a deal breaker. I want to like the brother. I don't like the way that he talks, though. I will admit that.
0: When like his cadence?
1: His cadence
0: like
1: is...
0: the New York accent a little too good for
1: but
0: you.
1: Yeah, but his cadence is almost kind of mechanical. Am I the only one that thinks that way?
0: I think, I don't know, he just comes off real very New York to me. But, yeah. But I do know what you're saying. I just don't, I don't know, that's probably, I think that's just the way he talks.
1: That's the way he talks. There's no question about it. But a lot of people right now, this you know, feel what's happening with the Democratic Socialists of America and what they're doing is they're bringing, and they have, and not just them, but Benjamin Netanyahu and, you know, what has happened in Gaza to the Palestinian people and now in Lebanon has brought attention to Israel, right? Mm-hmm. Even more so than what the DSA has done. And people are with a fresh set of eyes now looking at the history of Israel and forming their own opinions now. Man, this is just what's happening. Yeah. I mean, it's almost like Netanyahu has let the cat out the bag. And now you got young people that are waking questioning up this relationship with Israel on both sides of the aisle. Though. Yep. And they're saying, wait a minute, this doesn't make sense. Why are we spending billions and billions of dollars on this one country over there that's committing a genocide and murdering innocent people?
0: Yeah, and what is the real history here?
1: What's the real? And some of that is
0: educating
1: being uncovered.
0: Themselves.
1: So now you got young people that are looking back at 1947, 1948, Nakba and all this stuff. They're looking and trying to figure out like, all right, wait a minute. This happened? This was allowed to happen? Of course Palestinian people and Arabs and Iranians and everybody. There's a reason why Iranians yell death to America, man. I mean, the history is not good. And so a lot of people are you know, feeling very strongly about changing that trajectory. But a lot of people on Facebook Live kind of agree with me about Hakeem Jeffries. It's a deal breaker for me. I'm starting to change my tune toward Gavin Newsom.
0: Salim said, no, it's not New York. It's a robotic cadence. Okay, thanks,
1: it's a
0: Salim.
1: Robotic. No, Salim knows what I'm talking about.
0: I mean, look, I know plenty of New Yorkers who don't talk like that.
1: Right.
0: But, you know, I was just going to let it be his little thing.
1: No, Salim is right. It's a robotic cadence.
0: That when you're pausing in between.
1: Yeah, the way he
0: statement.
1: Talks is really. And Salim, Salim, just... compare that to the way Jesse Jr. talks, right? And it's completely different, man. Jesse Jr. would have been such an amazing leader and communicator. I mean, you know, he's the son of Jesse Jackson, right? One of the greatest communicators.
0: Right. Tree and apple.
1: Right, in the history of Earth. He's the son of that person. All right, Susan, hold on. We're going to get your call when we come back. 591-69. And I still haven't read to you guys. This comment, lengthy comment that I wrote in response to some stuff on Facebook, man. I'm going after some Facebook people, and it's necessary because there's a lot of pushback and a lot of people, a lot of white people in the city of Chicago. I'm just going to keep it real as I can. A lot of white people in the city of Chicago are just too comfortable insulting
0: absolutely
1: Brandon Johnson.
0: Way too comfortable. And what has been part of the conversation online that I was actually reading the comments through yesterday was, again, it was, I believe, a white person. You know, I wish we had our own Mom Donnie. Da, da, da, da. And it was Lovey Jones, author, commentator, brilliant woman, who came in and was like, actually, you kind of do, but because he's a black person.
1: Thank you.
0: he is thank marked, you know, without the same thank, levels thank of you. Safety and good to know and whatever, right? There is a bias because he is black, and also a recognition that, like, he doesn't have the support he needs to enact what he mm-hmm. actually would be trying to do here mm-hmm. for the city. There is so much pushback. There is so much that Mayor Johnson is up against, that his own ideas or personal passions that would be more in line mm-hmm. with Imam Dani. But people don't want to come. People don't see the overlap because this is a black man.
1: Today, I heard him comment about a fair rent ordinance, mm-hmm. right? The things that he is supporting, you would think the average working mm-hmm. class Chicagoan mm-hmm. would be supporting. We'll talk about that and a lot more. Susan, hold on. Your call's coming up next on the Matt McGill Show.
2: 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I'm Logan Page, and here are your news headlines. Majority of Chicagoans oppose Mayor Johnson re-election bid. Wildfire smoke impacts Chicago air quality. Man arrested after allegedly confronting Craig Melvin at today's show. And doctors warn seniors about dehydration risk. National news from the Black Information Network is up next on Chicago's only urban talk radio station, 1690 AM WVON, Berwyn, Chicago.
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4: Dangerous flooding continues across the Texas Hill Country after torrential rains dumped up to 10 inches in some areas. Governor Greg Abbott has already issued disaster declarations.
5: More than 75 boats, more than 20 aircraft, more than 30 state agencies are responding.
4: Officials say the Guadalupe River surged 35 feet in just 4 hours, prompting disaster declarations and renewed flash flood warnings. Byron Allen's Allen Media Group earned 3 Daytime Emmy nominations. The company's courtroom program, Justice for the People with Judge Millian and Mathis Court with Judge Mathis, were recognized in the Outstanding Legal Courtroom Series category. And Los Angeles Mayor Karen Bass is losing another top communications aide. Communications Director Colby Lee is resigning after just 5 months on the job, marking the 4th communications staff departure from the mayor's office in the past 9 months. Get BIN News Now on demand 24/7 on the iHeartRadio app. Back to Doug Davis.
6: All right, thanks and happy Thursday. Well, the Wall Street Journal reports that the White House is weighing new options in the conflict with Iran. The news source says that President Trump is suggesting the possibility of putting boots on the ground in strategic islands near the Strait of Hormuz, a critical waterway where oil shipments pass through. This comes after diplomacy efforts stalled and as communities, particularly black communities, are already dealing with economic challenges. And with the midterm elections around the corner, black Democratic strategist Basil Smichel tells MS Now,
7: there are supporters of the president that want him to, you know, very hawkish individuals that want him to continue and push forward. But he's losing support, particularly among independent voters. So that group of people that are supportive of this is growing smaller and smaller, while what's widening is the clear opposition to this, you know, seemingly unending conflict. And when prices are going up, with gas prices, food prices.
6: White House officials say they are exploring ways to break what they view as a strategic stalemate with Iran. Meanwhile, newly obtained audio is offering new details in the case of 18-year-old Nolan Wells, the black Mississippi teenager who disappeared on July 4th while hanging out with a group of friends who were white on Horn Island. NBC News obtained a recording from a 911 call from a person aboard the boat who asked for help when water began to seep into the boat.
8: Sinking, can y'all please come?
9: And is everybody on board in good health otherwise?
8: Yeah, everybody's on the way.
6: The call is important to investigators because it helps place the group at a specific point in time around the western portion of Horn Island. GPS data revealed that the boat was carrying around 7 people, had trouble around 4 p.m., was towed and made it back to the mainland around 5:44 p.m. without Wells. The case is raising more questions about how missing black youth are handled when a family is still waiting for answers. Local authorities from the jump implied that Wells died from drowning after his body was found off the western shore of Horn Island on July 6th. That the family is still waiting on state and independent autopsies. Jackson County authorities say they will present all the evidence to a grand jury once the case is finished. And finally, Hal Williams, who spent more than 5 decades as a working actor and the man we all remember as Smitty on the iconic 70s television show Sanford and Son, has passed away at the age of 91. He died of natural causes, and he was a community man. After the loss of his son, Williams created a scholarship foundation in his name. So rest in peace, Hal, a.k.a. Smitty. We honor your legacy. Stay connected and subscribe and follow BIN News this hour wherever you get your podcasts. I'm Doug Davis for the Black Information Network. Have a great Thursday. Stay safe out there. And if you see something, say something.
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0: We got 1 hour in the books, and we got two more. Haley Vaughn in the studio on a wonderful Thursday. 591-16. Our phone lines wide open, talking about a little bit of everything. We've got Dr. Nee Quarterly-Corte coming on with us to talk about this vote yesterday's that we saw in the House. Mayor Johnson was endorsing and talking about a a renter's ordinance where he feels like it's not strong enough in protecting renters, right? Mm-hmm. I mean, here again, this guy's championing something that you would think the average person would.
1: Or even his like proposal, because I don't think it was even, I think the vote went against it even being actually put on legislation, but for taxing, you know, millionaires in the city.
0: Millionaire tax vote,
1: right? Man. I mean, you all are looking for a these Mamdani or whatever-esque qualities, but I think a lot of people are seeing that they're not going recognized because of the presentation that's being laid ahead.
0: And see that, but see, let me tell you
1: that's
0: now.
1: That's a euphemism.
0: Let me tell wait till I read what I'm a read and Susan, hold on 1 second, because I'm gonna read this real quick, and then we're gonna go to Susan. Let me see if I can get who commented on it, so I can pull up the post. Shapiro. All right, she commented on it there, and hold on, guys. All right, right here. So WGN and actually Ben Bradley, who's a great guy. I know Ben. Ben's a friend, media friend. They ran a story. Ben put it on his post, and then WGN put it on their post, right? With 7 months to go before Chicago's next mayoral election, a new poll shows that just 14% of city residents want Mayor Brandon Johnson to seek a second term. The survey was conducted by NORC at the University of Chicago and commissioned by the school's Mansueto Institute for Urban Innovation. The center's director, Professor Christopher Berry, joined the point on Wednesday. So the point is to show with Taman that he does a very good job, right? Mm-hmm. So the comments, whenever something like that is posted about Mayor Johnson, the comments that come in, majority of them are from white folks. Mm-hmm. And I hate bringing race into it, but you know what?
1: You know, hey, we didn't do it. You did.
0: Right. You're damn right. This is Chicago. I'm not bringing race into it. You guys are bringing race into it,
1: Let's be real.
0: You know, like, here's somebody. I'm not going to say his name, but it's obvious it's a white person. I'm thinking those 14% addresses are in cemeteries. See? Here we go. I'm sure 10% of those Chicagoans are deceased. I'm sure the CTU has already appointed a replacement. Makes me wonder about who the 14% are, right? But really,
1: they're laying in.
0: Really, they get into, on this one, they're not as bad. On the other one, they get into, he's an idiot, he's a clown. What 14% of these people are supporting this clown, this idiot, right? So they like to get in and make all of these negative comments and insult the mayor, right? Mm-hmm. You know, I'm trying to read some now, because if I went on Ben's post, that's really where these little bigots get in there and start saying their thing, right? So I read all these comments, all these insults about the mayor. He's this, he's that, he's a clown. They've got pictures of him with a clown outfit with the red nose on. All of them, all right. You know, so then I write this. You know, yet all of you people supported and voted for Daley over and over, despite scandal after scandal, including the hired truck scandal that costed taxpayers millions of dollars, police brutality and killings that were part of Daley's legacy as Cook County State's attorney, remember John Burge, and continued to be out of control when Daley became mayor, costing Chicago taxpayers tens of millions of dollars in brutality settlements. Daley, selling of revenue assets, including the tollway and parking meters, which has cost the city over $2 billion in lost revenue. Yet it's this mayor that is the problem. Not to mention the city being unprepared for the 1995 heat wave that killed over 700 residents. You forgot about that, didn't you? and murders that averaged over 500 a year and sometimes close to 1,000. Yet it's this mayor that's the idiot and the clown. It's this guy who's only been in office for 3 years that's responsible for the mess that exists. Not the many aldermen who have been around for 3 or 4 mayors. How do you people defend, and I was very specific to say you people, because I want to piss somebody off. What do you mean by you people? Right. I'm talking about you people.
1: Yeah.
0: You white folks.
1: What do you mean when you say it?
0: I'm right, exactly. Because right. I know exactly what I mean. Yeah. When I'm saying, I'm talking about you white folks right. that are up here making clown yep. faces on a black man. Mm-hmm. And see, I got a threshold.
1: Right.
0: You know, it's this guy who's been in office for 3 years, not the many people. No, how do you people defend ignoring the facts? And if I suggest that your warped sense of reality is based on a racial prejudice towards this mayor, you'd accuse me of playing the race card.
1: Mm-hmm.
0: And then so I did, you know, GTFOOH, which mm-hmm. you guys know what that means. Yeah. Get the frick out of here.
1: Yeah.
0: I'd respect you more if you just said, you know, I don't like this mayor. I don't like his style. I don't like how he comes off.
1: Yeah.
0: I respect that more than you guys trying to make it seem like because right, of this mayor right. over the last yeah. 3 years,
1: yeah.
0: the sky is on fire. I call BS. And I, of yeah. course, I said the real world. You have aldermen from all sides of the city that have been in office for 10 to 20 years and have voted on policies and budgets each and every year before this mayor was even in politics. Yet everything is his fault. Make that make sense to me.
1: Mm-hmm.
0: And I'm going to see how many of you are honest enough to at least admit that I have a point here.
1: Mm-hmm.
0: You don't have to like this mayor, but you cannot blame the state of the city on a person who's been in office for 3 years. Mm-hmm. And you have aldermen who have caucused for 5 times that number of years and previous mayors that have kicked the can down the road again and respectfully, get the F out of here, right?
1: Yep.
0: So I was like,
1: you, Matt.
0: So look, I posted this last night, right? this was on WGN. I posted it on Ben Bradley's. So I'm thinking I'm gonna wake up tomorrow morning and I'm gonna have like
1: right.
0: all these white people coming at nobody.
1: Exactly. Crickets.
0: Nobody. They ain't got nothing to say. But one person that said something was black. You know,
1: yeah.
0: and one person,
1: what did they say?
0: I never said he was a bad mayor. I just don't like. I just don't like him.
1: And then you're in the group.
0: I'm cool with that.
1: Fine,
0: then.
1: Right.
0: And I responded back to him.
1: Yeah.
0: Then I'm not talking about you. Because I made that clear.
1: Yeah,
0: if you just don't like him, then you just say you don't like him. Then I don't like his style. See, white people are afraid to say that because then they know it really gets back to us about race.
1: Right. Because then we're going to look at you and shrug our shoulders and go, okay.
0: Yeah.
1: Surprise, surprise.
0: Just say the real reason why you don't like this mayor.
1: Because
0: it's not about how the city is being run.
1: Certainly.
0: I just laid out to you all the things that Mayor Daley did, and you white folks voted him in over and over again. You see what I'm saying?
1: Yeah.
0: We're talking about losing tens of millions of dollars, $2 billion in revenue.
1: Yeah.
0: Murders that were almost up to 1,000. 700. Can you imagine if 700? I
1: did not know about that.
0: This heat wave.
1: You weren't born
0: in 1995.
1: I was 1 year old.
0: All right. Well, that's why.
1: I was
0: 1995.
1: I was 1 year old.
0: We had a heat wave that killed 700 Chicagoans.
1: I had no idea.
0: Can you imagine if that happened under this mayor? I mean, seriously. 3 years and everything is his fault. The worst mayor in the history of the city of Chicago.
1: Yeah.
0: No, here's the worst mayor in the history of the city of Chicago. You white folks elected him, and a lot of you Negroes elected him over and over again too. But see, I called
1: people
0: these white folks out.
1: With how things were being again. But this is establishment politics and other issues. But you know, they don't like the package that it's being served up in.
0: The bottom line is, it's race.
1: Yeah.
0: See, I tried to soft sell it to say, like, now, if I say it's race, you guys are going to accuse me of playing a race card, right? But I've said, just admit you don't like him. Just say you don't like his style.
1: Right.
0: See, you know, just say you don't like his style.
1: Yeah.
0: And I'll understand that it's because he's black.
1: Right.
0: I'm giving you an out.
1: Right.
0: Shapiro responded. She's like, preach, Matt. All right. Thank you. You know, but all these comments mm-hmm. that these white folks on this thread, mm-hmm. dude, just walk away now. That poll seems kind of high. So 14% had not passed out from laughing at the question, right? You see what I'm saying? All these insults. But then, like I said, it gets into like.
1: And it's also like, who are these people that think they have such a pulse?
0: Right.
1: On the way people feel and what people are thinking. And the idea that they would be representative of the thought of the city of mm-hmm. Chicago in itself is a, you know, group specific entitlement mindset.
0: Mm-hmm. Yeah, and, you know, here's what's interesting, right? You know, so then this one white guy, race baiting prejudice, POS, piece of, you know what he means. Mm-hmm. He's calling the mayor that, right? And then one brother, I love it. Thank you, because there's only like about two black people on this post that are pushing back against mm-hmm. all of these white folks. I'm one of them. Mm-hmm. But this brother, Herman Joseph Rome, thank you for pushing back. Prove it. Where's the evidence, champ? You right. know, show me yeah. the race baiting, man. So it's a few brothers.
1: Whose post was this under?
0: So this was under WGN's.
1: Okay.
0: But Ben Bradley, who's mm-hmm. who's a good guy, Ben is a, mm-hmm. a personality at WGN. Mm-hmm. You know, he reposted it, right? You know. Mm-hmm. You know, here's this guy. The other 86% want to go to work at Walgreens. You know? He won't run. He thinks the question is apprehensible. So they're trying, you know, he's worse than Lightfoot.
1: All of a sudden.
0: He's worse than Lightfoot wasn't worse than Daley. You see what I'm saying? See, none of them reference
1: right,
0: Mayor
1: right,
0: Daley.
1: Exactly. What are you drawing the comparison to?
0: All of them are going to reference the black mayor.
1: The other
0: right?
1: one, right.
0: So they're going to mess with Lori.
1: That's what they want to do. They want to do, you know, this black person versus that one.
0: Right. You know, people, man, we
1: not
0: want
1: one,
0: him out now.
1: Not one mention of Mayor Emanuel in the comments.
0: Right. Not one. Not one mention of any white mayor, right? Okay. So they say, take
1: exactly.
0: a shot at Lori.
1: Exactly.
0: Right. 14% is higher than what I would have guessed. Keep on walking. Don't look back, dude. That poll number is too high. Hard to figure out what he's really doing. Nothing. Wow. Paul, you know, so all of this stuff, man, is just all these white folks just getting in it a little dumb and dumber, right? They got a picture of him. And here goes a picture of the mayor as a clown. All this stuff. It was like two black people on this
1: terrible.
0: Thread, but I laid it out, and not one of them, not one white person mm-hmm. responded to me because mm-hmm. I woke up this morning ready.
1: Right.
0: Ready.
1: Right.
0: 120, we'll take a break when we return on the Matt McGill Show. Don't go anywhere, Susan. You're coming up next.
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0: All right, right, right. See, I need some of y'all to back me up, man, on Facebook when I be going to battle these folks, Jack. It just be me on there. And some of these people be coming at me. Willie Alexander said, Matt woke up and chose violence. Can't we all get along? I'm a peaceful man from the south side of Chicago, my brothers and sisters. But, you know, I think I do kind of sometimes I use the show to express some of my edge, right? You know, I'd be like, you know, I'm mad. I'm angry, man. I got, so, you know, I got this platform because, you know, I'll do it on Facebook. You know, every now and then I'll say something angry on Facebook. But, you know, when I do that, you know, then you got the problem with social media is you got trolls, right? You got some trolls. So you got some trolls on there that when you make a comment, then you got to worry about the trolls. And then you're trying to figure, and bots. So then you're trying to figure out who the bots are and stuff like that. And I ain't got time for all that, man. You know. All right. Haley's back. Let's go to Susan. Susan, welcome to WVON. What's on your mind, Susan?
1: Ooh, I'm a year older, man.
0: I know, okay. That's right. Sorry. Sorry.
1: Okay, I want to make sure I remember everything. Hey, first, what was that musical interlude?
0: That one right there, I'm not sure. It sounded like...
1: That was nice.
0: Yeah. Say it again.
1: That was nice.
0: What did he say? I can't hear him. Can you hear him, Haley? You got to turn this mic on.
2: Ain't That a Groove.
0: Ain't That a Groove by who, though?
1: Yeah.
0: Ain't That a Groove. That's what she wanted.
2: Billy Larkin.
0: Billy Larkin? Oh, Billy Larkin.
1: Billy Larkin.
0: Yeah.
1: Okay, that was a nice jazzy tune. I was like, okay, I was aging backwards when I was listening to it, so I was feeling it. Okay. So it was good.
0: Let me tell you, Susan grew up down the street from me, right?
3: Oh, really?
0: Yeah.
3: Okay.
0: She would come by, walk down the street, and we'd sit on my porch and talk. And
3: nice.
0: I would flirt with her, and she wouldn't give me the time of day.
3: All right.
1: Oh, no, you like my chocolate berry girlfriend. That was your
0: friend. Tina. Oh, that's right. Oh, that's right. That's right.
1: That's they couldn't look at me the time of day.
3: Lord. And then he had you waiting all this time.
0: Susan. Susan wouldn't let me get to first base.
1: Oh, ain't that funny? It's the opposite. I'm like, oh, man, so cute. He's like, Tina. I'm like,
0: I forgot about that, Susan. That's funny.
1: But that was cool. I know. It was so long ago, right? But, I was calling, really, I've been really trying to get your background, Haley, and I kind of felt that it might have been political based on the way you, your positions and the way you, I don't want to say defend them, but the way you present yourself. Because I'm just like, oh,
3: thank
1: boy, she's
3: you.
1: Kind of...
3: You know, it's really not political. It never went further than those internships in the politics. I worked in, I was with a public policy firm for a little bit when I graduated college, but again, this is 10 years ago. But I try to keep up, Susan. That's all. I try to stay aware. My mom is a politics junkie, and so it is probably more so the way I was raised and the way my family and my community and my friends, we engage. But professionally, I have not actually been. Actually, you know what? That's really not true, though, because I did work in broadcast news for several years for NBC as a producer. And so I guess that does count because so much of the news is politics.
0: Absolutely.
3: But other than that, it hasn't been specific. I appreciate that.
0: Here's the reality. So much of life is politics.
3: So much of life is politics. Exactly.
1: That's true. Yeah, because I was like, I got to find this girl's background because it's just like she's speaking a little bit differently than what I'm used to hearing a lot of times.
3: Thank you.
1: That the others are bad, but the intelligence level is there.
3: Thank you. I appreciate that, Susan.
1: You're welcome.
0: She comes from good stock.
3: Yeah.
0: Her mother, her grandparents.
3: People have a joke about, you know, girls who went to Howard, and we always want to talk about politics and
0: that's
3: slavery
0: funny.
3: And whatever.
1: Yeah.
3: And
1: one of my best girlfriends went to Howard.
3: Yeah. So,
1: I know what you're talking about. You're a bison, right?
3: I'm a bison. It's a combination of all the things that make me, I guess.
0: It is.
1: I got you.
0: I mean, Howard's like the Black Harvard, right? I mean, that's, you know, a lot of people like
1: the Mecca, girlfriend said. Mm-hmm.
3: Yes,
1: it
3: is the Mecca.
0: I mean, HBCUs would argue with that, right? I'm sure, you know, my brother.
3: But nobody else goes by the Mecca.
0: That's true.
1: No,
0: Mm-mm. I mean, look, you know my brother.
3: Yeah.
0: And he is Tennessee State all day, right?
3: And look, and we love our HBCUs, period.
0: Right. Uh-huh. Mm-hmm. All of them. They take pride. they take pride. But, you know, Howard has a special place, you know, when you think about Thurgood Marshall. I mean, you know, they're the legacy of Howard, and even the brothers that are there right now, you know, Daryl Scott, who's one of the professors there, Dr. Carr, you know, who I've had on the show.
3: Oh, my God, Dr. Carr's
0: Greg
3: the best.
0: Carr, yeah.
3: Mm-hmm. He's the best.
0: That's my dog. You know, I got to get him back on the show.
3: He was our freshman. It was like an intro. It was like a mandatory freshman year class
0: to take Greg Carr
3: with Dr. Carr, and it was the best.
0: Yeah, that's my brother, man. But you know, he on with Roland now, man. So it's hard for me to get him on the show. I got to pull his coattail. Yeah. Be like, oh man, you with Roland?
3: Pull the Howard Carr.
0: I'm gonna do that.
3: Have him come a day.
0: That's what I'm gonna tell him.
3: Be like, look, man, I got former students here.
0: I got a bison on here, man. Let's do it. All right, Susan, thank you so much.
1: Oh, you know what? Let me just jump in real quick because I wanted to address Daly and Brandon Johnson. So do you want me to hold or just keep going?
0: No, go ahead, because I got a guest coming on when we come back. So go ahead, say it.
1: Okay. All right, so real quick, Brandon Johnson, his problem where he shot himself in the foot is just he too black, too strong. He blackity black, and he ain't coming down up off that. And it's like they can't, you know, white folks have a problem with us just period. And so now you going to chime, hey, I'm black and I'm focusing on black people. Oh, no, no way. But then they had a problem with Lori Lightfoot. I'm glad you all mentioned Lori Lightfoot. Mm-hmm. It was just like, you know, if you're black, it's always a problem, one kind or another. Even if they do the best thing for the city, it doesn't matter because all they see is that color. But one thing you forgot to mention about Daly, and this is something that came out very recently, about how his family wrecked that pension board with the spending. Mm. Remember that?
0: Oh, yeah.
1: He has so many family members on that doggone pension board. And this is recent. And these are young folks that did this. I said, here we go. Another round of dailies, jacking our money up, wrecking things, breaking things. Mm-hmm. And, I mean, they just go off scot-free.
0: The Daly family have fed off of the city of Chicago trough. For a very long time. They have eaten
3: they have maxed out,
0: right. For a very long time. There's no question about that. They have eaten off of the trough for a very long time of the city of Chicago taxpayers. No doubt about it, sister. And Mayor Johnson.
1: It's Brandon Johnson's fault.
0: And everything's Brandon Johnson's fault. And not only is Brandon too black for these white folks in Chicago, but he made some mistakes by not embracing the business community, and I think he could have negotiated with the business community a little better, because it's hard to survive when you got the business community coming at you, and you are this pro black, you know, socialist DSA kind of he should have politicked a little better, in my opinion, and some of these problems wouldn't be there.
1: I
0: but
1: agree.
0: At the end of the day, he's black. And that's the problem with a lot of these white folks.
1: And that's at the end of the day.
0: All right. Thank you, Susan.
1: You guys have a good one.
0: Yep.
3: You too.
0: All right. Love you, my sister. Dr. Nye Quarterlake Corte is going to be joining us when we return from KBLA Talk Radio in Los Angeles. Logan with WVON News right now.
2: Hope you're staying cool, Chicago. I'm Logan Page, and here it's happening in your local and national news. Mayor Brandon Johnson could be facing an uphill battle if he decides to run for re-election next year. The mayor did not react to a University of Chicago poll that finds just under 14% of Chicagoans want him to run for a second term. Christopher Berry, who conducted the poll, says the mayor doesn't have support in his core base, the African-American community. Johnson's job approval rating is also down to 23%. He hasn't mentioned whether he will seek re-election. In other news, wildfires burning in Canada and Minnesota are causing air quality issues right here in Chicago. WVON's intern Kayla Patton has more.
4: The National Weather Service has placed Chicago under an air quality alert due to unhealthy ozone and wildfire smoke levels. This alert comes as smoke from wildfires in Canada drifts into the area. When traveling throughout downtown Chicago, smoke from the wildfires can be seen. I took to the streets to see how Chicagoans are navigating this haze.
5: You say you're from Rockford and it's worse there. So tell me a little bit about that.
6: You can hardly see. Like I said, about 12 miles ahead, you can't see that because it's really dark. So I don't know what they're going to do about it.
5: Are you concerned at all for your health or anything like that, or your family's health?
6: Well, yes, because, you know, this is not good. We have to take it in consideration. Yeah. We don't know what the government can do to assist us.
5: You know, it's already hot and humid here in Chicago. How is the haziness and the smokiness making you feel? Are you concerned at all for your health?
7: I do have asthma. Something similar to this has happened before because we're so close to Canada or whatever. So I'm just really going on with my day.
4: The alert is expected to be extended through tomorrow afternoon. Health experts are advising folks to avoid strenuous outdoor activities and stay indoors. Kayla Patton, Our News Now, 1690 WVON.
2: In other news, wildfires burning in Canada have affected Chicago. Here's what's happening in your next news. A man was arrested Thursday after allegedly breaching security at NBC's Today Show studios in New York and confronting co-host Craig Melvin. Authorities say the suspect reportedly lunged at Melvin while shouting racial slurs before security intervened, and the NYPD took him into custody. No injuries were reported, and the investigation is ongoing. The incident has raised questions about security procedures at the Rockefeller Center studio. And a Cleveland Clinic doctor is urging seniors to stay hydrated during the hottest time of the year. Older adults are more vulnerable to dehydration because aging reduces the body's water content, and some medications can affect thirst and temperature regulation. Doctors recommend drinking plenty of water, avoiding prolonged heat exposure, and taking frequent breaks outdoors. Dehydration remains one of the leading causes of hospital admission among older adults. I'm Logan Page, and that's what's happening in your news now on WVON 1690 AM.
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0: Does this remind you of Saturday, Haley?
3: Yeah, it does. We had a good time. The best time.
0: If you were out there in Jackson Park, you were listening to plenty of house music, that's for sure. This song was prominently played, no doubt about it. You can't have a house party without playing this, no doubt about it, right? And, you know, Saturday was interesting because it was the first time you had the house picnic and you had the Obama Center in the background.
3: Yeah, that's true.
0: And with it being open, man, it was just so much energy out there Saturday.
3: Yeah, it was great. It was really a fantastic
0: anyway,
3: time.
0: Happy Thursday, everybody. Haley Vaughn in the studio with me. Our brother, Dr. Nye Cordelet Corte, is on the live line with us from KBLA in Los Angeles. Happy Thursday, my brother. How are you? Say hi to Haley. You haven't met Haley before.
16: Hello. Happy Thursday,
3: Happy
16: Haley.
3: Thursday, Happy Thursday, Dr. Corte.
16: How you doing, brother? You doing all right?
0: Man, rocking and rolling. You know, we got a little bit of, had a little bit of a heat wave in Chicago this week, you know, so we were up in the mid-90s all week. Even today is hot as well.
3: It's
0: outside.
3: Been hot all week.
0: Yeah, it's been hot all week outside. We had the what we call the old school house picnic on Saturday. House music was just reigning and ruling the day on Saturday. Thousands of house heads out in Jackson Park.
3: Yeah, it was packed. Man. It was packed. And it was a vibe.
0: It was a vibe, brother. Yeah. It was going on. And so, you know, this week, we're just doing our thing, man. How about in LA, man, do you guys have a lot of like black cultural events out there during the summer? Festivals and stuff like that?
16: Oh, absolutely. Absolutely. You know, look, you know, there are plenty of black events here in L.A. We just came off of Juneteenth where we had just sort of a whole bunch of celebrations. I mean, it was a jam packed, not just a day, but a jam packed weekend of celebrations. KBLA Talk 1580, my home station. We had a celebration where we also celebrated our anniversary as a station. And
0: great.
16: So that was well attended. That was amazing. And then that night went to the Hollywood Bowl to see your very own Chance the Rapper.
0: That's right.
3: Yeah.
16: And brought down the house. If other fans of Chance are listening, you know exactly what I'm talking about. But yeah, I mean, the don't let the sunshine.
3: Yeah, you know what I used to love?
16: Black culture here in
3: Black Market
16: LA.
3: Flea. Black Market Flea. Have you done that, Dr. Corte, in L.A.? Black Market Flea?
16: I've heard of it.
3: That was
16: been
3: one of my favorite black events. That it was like a black flea market, black vendors.
0: Really? Yeah.
3: And there was also Black on the Block, which was also a black flea market, and that was like very LA. I had a couple years, so I feel you on the black events.
0: You know what? I do think that Los Angeles, LA, black LA gets underrated for their cultural, as Salim would say, cultural capital, cultural recognition, cultural existence. Because, you know, look, I lived in L.A., man, 40 years ago, right? And what people used to say about L.A. back in the day was like, you know, man, L.A. doesn't have culture like Chicago, man. L.A. doesn't, you know, New York, you know, the New Yorks and the Chicago, they have all this black culture and this black history. And that's not really true.
3: It's just different.
0: Well, yeah, you know, because the neighborhoods are different. And a lot of stuff, you know, New York had the black renaissance, right? Chicago had, you know, our version of the black renaissance and art and entertainment. Because, and then, you know, we had the great migration, right? So all of this, you know, black energy. But there was a migration, a black migration to Los Angeles as well, right? I think Isabel Wilkerson deals with that in one of her books, Warmth of Other Suns, right? And I think it's kind of underappreciated how much black culture exists out there. But Issa Rae kind of, I think, did a good job of kind of bringing it with her.
3: Definitely.
0: Her existence and her shows kind of celebrated a lot of black love out there.
16: Yeah, I mean, there's so much black history here in California. I mean, I grew up in the San Francisco Bay Area. And as you all know, you know, when it comes to activism, I mean, whether you're talking about the Black Panther movement, the Chicano movement, the anti-war movement, women's lib, I mean, so much of that literally in my backyard. And then, you know, here in California, to your point, a lot of folks that were part of the Western migration, my parents included, so many of my friends' parents are part of that. There's a really good book out, aside from Isabel Wilkerson's book, there's a book out called We Now Belong to Ourselves by Arianne Edmonds, which does a really good job, you know, sharing this story that a lot of folks across the country aren't too familiar with, right? You know, I got to show them my stuff on the spades table before they actually start to believe me.
0: Okay. That's it, brother. Right, that's big time Chicago right there, brother. Ain't no doubt about that, man. Well, spades and in Chicago, man, we done turned it into Bidwist, right? It takes it to a whole nother level, man. But that's something else. What else was I going to say to you, though, man? I think it was L.A. related and black culture. Oh, no. So did you grow up in Oakland or around Oakland?
16: So I grew up in about 20 minutes east of Berkeley in the Concord Walnut Creek area. But my parents had a property in Oakland. And so growing up, I would shuttle between Concord and Oakland all the time. And, learned so much having friends on both sides of the Caldecott Tunnel over the years. Mm-hmm. My first and only college girlfriend was from Oakland. And so, I have very fond memories of Oakland.
0: I lived in Berkeley in 1982. And my brother went out there. I went out there, man, because one of our Chicago brothers, Gordon Humphrey Jr., Pastor Gordon Humphrey Jr., took over a church in Oakland called Olivet Missionary Baptist Church. Mm-hmm. And man, that year that I was out there was just absolutely amazing. Gordon Humphrey was he was a young pastor coming out of Chicago, took over this church. They wanted his father, but then they were like, no, Gordon to go out there because Reverend Humphrey wasn't leaving Shiloh here in Chicago. And man, when I tell you that brother got to Oakland, man, and lit that city up, man. Wow. Every church wanted him to come by as, you know, guest pastor for afternoon service. And that brother just lit Oakland up. And I had a front row seat to it, man. Mm. It was just, you talk about culture, man. It was just absolutely amazing, man. And it was awesome experience for me to have both the LA experience and, you know, the Bay Area experience as well, brother. I appreciate it. I need to take a break. When we come back, though, I want to ask you about everything that's been happening, man. I think you and I have talked about DSA and the impact that they're having in the Democratic Party. We saw this vote yesterday on funding Israel's military, which brings about some questions about the Democratic caucus, right? I asked a question on Facebook today, considering what happened yesterday. You know, the leader, Hakeem Jeffries, voted no against cutting off spending, and half of his caucus voted yes. we got a story here, right? I posted, you know, is Hakeem Jeffries the leader of the Democratic caucus? Should he be the leader of the Democratic caucus if he is so committed to Israel? And you see that DSA, and not just DSA, because when you talk about 103 Democrats,
3: right,
0: voting to cut off funding to Israel's military, that is a lot more than just a small contingent of DSA Democrats that exist in the House, man. We're talking about more than just AOC, Ilhan Omar, Rashida Tlaib.
3: It's nearly 100 more.
0: Yes, yeah, nearly 100 more Democrats. 100 more. What does this mean to the leadership? And I want to see our brother succeed. But, Doc, the reality is he's potentially about to make history as the first black speaker of the House in November, right? Possibly. That's right. This may happen. And I hate that this position of his on Israel, to me, is making me not want to celebrate that, brother. I hate saying that, but it's the reality of it. I can't be supportive of somebody who supports genocidal mass murderers and a state that is so intertwined with it and committed to it as the IDF and Netanyahu and this leadership of Israel currently. I'm even I'm turning on Gavin Newsom, man. I was a big Gavin Newsom fan. He's having a hard time calling what's happening in Gaza, you know, a genocide. I think I saw an interview he did the other day where The interviewer was asking him, Governor Newsom, is Israel an apartheid state? And he's like, you know, he's hemming and hawing, right? So yes and no question. The answer, brother, you want to run for president of the United States. I'm going to have you respond, Dr. Nyquatelikwete, when we return. He's ready. He's chomping at the bit live from L.A. We'll return right after this on the Matt McGill Show.
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4: All right, we're back. Sonya just told me you could only stay for one segment, my brother, so I apologize. I know you got a schedule there, man. Dr. Nye Quarterlake Corte, KBLA. But I'll let you say some final words, man, because I know you got to scram, though. But, I mean, this issue is, as we on the verge of a historic moment, possibly in November, of Hakeem Jeffries becoming the first black Speaker of the House. This is going to be American history. I'm starting to question his leadership. Am I out of line?
5: I don't think you're out of line. I think there are a number of people that are wringing their hands and that are struggling with this at the moment. But let me just offer some context to your listeners and the folks that are streaming us live. Just over 2 years ago, only 37 House Democrats, mostly on the left flank of the Democratic Party, voted for a similar bid to crack down on U.S. aid to Israel. Now we're over 100. That was just 2 years
4: ago. That's crazy.
5: Right? Mm-hmm. And so it's a reminder that public sentiment matters. And public sentiment can make any leader reverse course, right? We're not seeing that so much with the president of the United States, the current president, but we are seeing this with other leaders in our country, in Washington and beyond. And so this is a message to the people. All power to the people. Mm-hmm. The people have the power to force our leaders to change their minds, to change course. And we're starting to see that happen. And so, look, you know, the leader of the Democratic caucus, Hakeem Jeffries, he ain't crazy. Mm-hmm. You know, one of the chief skills that any leader of any caucus needs, and certainly any speaker needs, they need to be able to count.
4: Mm-hmm. Right.
5: And Hakeem Jeffries is not just a prolific fundraiser. He can count that way, but he can also count votes. And so he's got to be looking at the over 100 members of his caucus, you know, that are taking this vote, including his predecessor, Representative Nancy Pelosi.
4: Yes.
5: The former speaker said that she reluctantly backed the amendment to send a message that Americans are rightly demanding the end to a perpetual cycle of war, and the Netanyahu government can't maintain its current course.
4: Okay.
5: This is a vote against the Netanyahu government.
4: It is.
5: This is not a vote against the people of Israel.
6: Right.
5: And what the Netanyahu government has done is they have made Netanyahu's government and the people of Israel and the interests of Israel, they've made it all into one thing.
4: Yeah.
5: Right. And so therefore, when anybody takes issue with it, somehow it gets lumped into their position, gets lumped into being anti-Semitic, which it's not. Right. Yeah. And so we've got to be able to be critical of governments around the world and not let that, somehow be a critique, our ability to be able to see the humanity of all people, right? And and so, you know, this is a sign that the tide is shifting. Again, this vote was not successful ultimately because Republicans saved this amendment and got it passed. But it has put the Netanyahu government on notice. I think it's put other Democrats, yeah, particularly

0: moderate Democrats on notice. Mm-hmm. And I think it's going to not just animate voters, but it's going to be it's going to become a litmus test for Democrats that are running, not just in November 2026, but November 2028.
1: No doubt about it. But let me ask you this, because you said he's no dummy, right? So, you know, you read the room you're in, you read the tea leaves, you see where this going. 2 years ago, it's 30. Today, it's over 100. I don't know that Hakeem Jeffries reading the tea leaves is going to outweigh this over $1 million he gets from AIPAC.
0: Well, look, if this recent vote is any indication, AIPAC has a problem as well, right? There are a number of members that are part of the Democratic caucus that take AIPAC money. They're going to have to answer for that and their voting record this November and beyond. But what is worth noting is that, these votes don't get taken unless certain folks have permission to take these votes, right? Catherine Clark, who is in leadership in the Democratic caucus, she voted the same way Nancy Pelosi did.
1: That's right.
0: And so it's not like
1: she's the whip, right?
0: Jeffries was surprised that someone that's a part of your leadership team, voted for this amendment.
1: That's right.
0: My sense is they probably met, and to some degree, he allow people to sort of vote their conscience, right? Mm-hmm. And I think that's going to have to continue. And, at some point, Hakeem Jeffries, he may be outvoted, when it comes to some of these things. Mm-hmm. And, is going to have to go with the will of the people.
1: That's interesting. And Rahm Emanuel, I don't know if you saw Rahm Emanuel's speech that he made in Tel Aviv to the people of Israel, warning them what this Israeli government's leadership right now has done to the relationship between the United States and Israel. Now, he didn't call for any funding cutbacks or not supporting the Israeli military, but Rahm was over there trying to message out. I think he's playing his own game of politics. There's no question about it. We know Rahm very well here in Chicago. Mm-hmm. He's playing his own game of politics, but it seems like there's some traction on this that I think we're even going to see on the Republican side as well. I'm gonna tell you what's gonna be interesting, brother, to watch this Senate race in Michigan and the congressional race. Missouri won with Cori Bush and trying to get her seat back from Wesley Bell. Those two races are going to be interesting this summer, before the summer is out, to see how strong. Yeah. And even though Saeed, he does not identify as a DSA, the guy that's running in Michigan, he does not identify with DSA, but there's no question his politics leans that way. So that's going to be interesting. Brother, as always, huh?
0: Yeah, well, let me just quickly add one thing. I think contrast matters. You might remember that with the generic ballot earlier this year, I think Democrats had a 7-point advantage compared to Republicans. Mm-hmm. Now it's down to about 3.5%. So they still have an advantage, but it's less of an advantage. Sure. These polls are tightening. I think to the extent that Democrats are able to demonstrate a contrast, they're able to cast a vision for the future that's not just, anti-Trump sort of language, I think that's the thing that's going to motivate people to turn out. Mm-hmm. That's the thing that's going to help people to understand what exactly they're voting for. And so that's another thing we should be paying extra close attention to as we head into November.
1: Dr. Nye Quarterly Corte, KBLA, Los Angeles. Check him out. Our brother. We love him. Thank you, man.
2: Thank you.
1: Sorry about taking you. All right. That's my man. We got to get out to LA and broadcast out there, man. That's what we're going to have to
0: do. And I got to get to Chicago and broadcast with you.
1: You got it, brother. You're going to be right here in the studio when you come, man. So you just let me know. We'll make it happen.
0: All right.
1: 2 o'clock, another hour in the books. We got one more hour of the show left. Don't go anywhere, guys. Logan is coming up with WVON News next.

0: healthy during this air quality issue in Chicago. I'm Logan Page, and here are your news headlines. CPD superintendent search begins after Larry Snelling retires. Chicago Public Schools plans hundreds of layoffs to address $732 million deficit. Experts offer safety tips as wildfire smoke worsens air quality. And LeBron James free agency decision imminent. 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
1: Dangerous flooding continues across the Texas Hill Country after torrential rains dumped up to 10 inches in some areas. Governor Greg Abbott has already issued disaster declarations.
2: More than 75 boats, more than 20 aircraft, more than 30 state agencies are responding.
1: Officials say the Guadalupe River surged 35 feet in just 4 hours, prompting disaster declarations and renewed flash flood warnings. Byron Allen's Allen Media Group earned 3 Daytime Emmy nominations. The company's courtroom program, Justice for the People with Judge Millian and Mathis Court with Judge Mathis, were recognized in the Outstanding Legal Courtroom Series category. And Los Angeles Mayor Karen Bass is losing another top communications aide. Communications Director Colby Lee is resigning after just 5 months on the job, marking the 4th communications staff departure from the mayor's office in the past 9 months. Get BIN News now on demand 24/7 on the iHeartRadio app. Back to Doug Davis.
3: All right, thanks and happy Thursday. Well, the Wall Street Journal reports that the White House is weighing new options in the conflict with Iran. The news source says that President Trump is suggesting the possibility of putting boots on the ground in strategic islands near the Strait of Hormuz, a critical waterway where oil shipments pass through. This comes after diplomacy efforts stalled and as communities, particularly Black communities, are already dealing with economic challenges. And with the midterm elections around the corner, Black Democratic strategist Basil Smichel tells MS Now.
4: There are supporters of the president that want him to, you know, very hawkish individuals that want him to continue and push forward. But he's losing support, particularly among independent voters. So that group of people that are supportive of this is growing smaller and smaller, while what's widening is the clear opposition to this, you know, seemingly unending conflict. And when prices are going up, with gas prices, food prices.
3: White House officials say they are exploring ways to break what they view as a strategic stalemate with Iran. Meanwhile, newly obtained audio is offering new details in the case of 18-year-old Nolan Wells, the Black Mississippi teenager who disappeared on July 4th while hanging out with a group of friends who were white on Horn Island. NBC News obtained a recording from a 911 call from a person aboard the boat who asked for help when water began to seep into the boat.
5: Sinking, can y'all please call?
6: And is everybody on board in good health otherwise?
5: Yeah, everybody's off
3: the way. The call is important to investigators because it helps place the group at a specific point in time around the western portion of Horn Island. GPS data revealed that the boat was carrying around 7 people, had trouble around 4 p.m., was towed and made it back to the mainland around 5:44 p.m. without Wells. The case is raising more questions about how missing Black youth are handled when a family is still waiting for answers. Local authorities from the jump implied that Wells died from drowning after his body was found off the western shore of Horn Island on July 6th. The family is still waiting on state and independent autopsies. Jackson County authorities say they will present all the evidence to a grand jury once the case is finished. And finally, Hal Williams, who spent more than 5 decades as a working actor and the man we all remember as Smitty on the iconic 70s television show Sanford and Son, has passed away at the age of 91. He died of natural causes, and he was a community man. After the loss of his son, Williams created a scholarship foundation in his name. So rest in peace, Hal, a.k.a. Smitty. We honor your legacy. Stay connected and subscribe and follow BIN News this hour wherever you get your podcasts. I'm Doug Davis for the Black Information Network. Have a great Thursday. Stay safe out there. And if you see something, say something.
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0: It's fun. Yeah. Being a volunteer is fun.
1: Why not? Blues Fest, Spend in Black. Right. These are all big events.
0: And we've got other events coming up.
1: Yeah.
0: You know,
1: and a way to
0: summer,
1: get involved, attend for free. Mm-hmm. Go ahead and sign up.
0: Yep. You get to hang out with the station, some of your favorite people. It really is fun, man. The volunteers have a good time. You know, we're gonna be a part of some more events this summer yet to be announced. So you definitely want to volunteer. Yeah. So we only got a couple
1: spots available. That's great that they're looking for some
0: absolutely.
1: Spots.
0: You can be like how Haley was when she was an intern.
1: Right.
0: On the Hill.
1: And we won't make you carry a Confederate sign.
0: Confederate flag and all
1: for
0: of that.
1: A mile across the.
0: That is hilarious.
1: Across the house.
0: A hilarious story there. What am I doing here? All right. Social media. I think. I have a friend of mine. I think a friend of mine wants to come by and bring some wings to the studio tomorrow. I think I
1: will say yes.
0: Okay. I got to check with him. He's got a sauce. He's my neighbor and a friend of mine. He makes his own barbecue sauce, right? So I keep telling him, I'm like, man, you know what? You got to let's make some wings, bring them down to the station, you know, put your sauce on them.
1: Yeah. Do like a little test. Like, do you watch Hot Ones?
0: I have seen Hot Ones before, right?
1: Yeah, you could do a Hot One style.
0: But I don't think his sauce is going to be hot.
1: Okay.
0: He's from Africa, man, so, and he really takes his time. He made a sauce one time for me, and it's like a barbecue sauce, man. It was amazing, man. And he was telling me how he made it. It was time consuming. I was like, damn, brother, all I do is just put some ketchup and this and that together. He was actually making this sauce from scratch, and it was absolutely amazing. So I may get him some sauce in here tomorrow, and we can check it out and all that. All right, 591-1690, 2 o'clock hour. We do have a guest coming up, don't we?
1: At 2:50, Dr. Marchese Russell.
0: Okay, cool. And what are we going to be talking? Is it on there what we're talking to him about? I'm throwing all this stuff on Haley, right? Haley,
1: no,
0: like, it's your show, dude. You're supposed to know this.
1: Music education. And let's see. We're talking about the Community Celebration of the Arts. That's coming up on August 1st at Indian Boundary Park Cultural Center. Free event featuring student performances, live and music, family activities, and community partners. So he's going to talk to us about what's in store there. And I'm sure there's plenty of listeners who would like to take their family, their kids, whoever, over for that community celebration.
0: Haley's like, you're treating me like Hakeem Jeffries. When I was interning for him.
1: Right. Throwing things my way. No, it's okay.
0: Right. Haley, what are we doing next?
1: I've got it now.
0: Haley, is that coffee we got there in the back room? Haley, go downstairs to the store downstairs.
1: Lord.
0: There's a bottle of tequila they got down there.
1: Look, as long as I can get something for myself.
0: Okay. That's the beauty of working in this building. You got like a grocery store.
1: Yeah, it's so convenient.
0: A full service like store downstairs. We can go down there and buy anything we want to, including tequila, of course, when we had to. 591-1690. Just talking about, you know, politics of the day. This show is always about being black and living in America. I'm talking about Hakeem Jeffries today and whether or not his vote and his, what it looks like, his unconditional support for Israel. Does that bother you as a black person when you know this man is about to make history, potentially, and become the first black Speaker of the House? I think that is a legitimate question because I think a lot of the caucus, now as we saw with this vote yesterday, is feeling some kind of way about funding Israel, about military funding, right? And a lot of black people, because, you know, look, Donald Trump won a lot of votes by saying America first. We're not going to get into any of these wars in the Middle East, these forever wars. In the Middle East, right? Mm-hmm. And now we're engaged in one. Mm-hmm. So there's some pushback on it. We see Israel kind of leading Donald Trump with a collar around his neck and saying, do this for us and do that for us. And don't be confused about what's going on right now. This bombing that's happening in Iran right now and Trump saying, well, it's the Strait of Hormuz. This is part of fulfilling right? What Benjamin Netanyahu feels is the destiny for Israel, and that's to have regional control of the Middle East.
1: Yeah.
0: And Donald Trump is helping fulfill what they feel that destiny.
1: Palm of his hand.
0: He can use the Strait of Hormuz as an excuse to try to convince you guys that's why we're bombing Iran. Mm-hmm. But really, Donald Trump is being led by a collar and a leash
1: around his
0: neck to do the bidding for Israel. And this, like I said, this is Netanyahu and the IDF's dream. They feel their destiny was to control the Middle East. It started in 1947, and now here we are in 2026. And this destiny is about to be... See, they've got the president who they feel, the president of the United States, who they feel would do this. Because no other president would.
1: No, because, you know, and they're not doing it because they respect him. Mm-hmm. They're doing it because they know they can manipulate.
0: Mm-hmm.
1: That he doesn't have the best interests of the American people really at hand. That it's how does it play into whatever he wants, which the truth behind that, whatever this relationship with Netanyahu, this, you know, loyalty, it's so multi-tiered. It's so multi-layered. But I do think that one thing that Dr. Korte said that I think really is my point of what's resonating with me is just the court of public opinion for, you know, Representative Jeffries. And I think that this was such a contentious topic for the presidential election, whether I agree that it was right that a lot of voters abstained from casting a vote for Vice President Harris because of, you know, their thought on the stance of Democrats with Israel and the existing handlings of this issue. However, we've seen that it is not being resolved under Donald Trump. If anything, it continues to grow. It is getting worse. And I just think that to turn a blind eye for Representative Jeffries or to think that it's going to all pan out, like he was saying, it's the numbers. And I do think that, I don't know, I don't see this faring well. And I think it's disappointing that someone in a leadership position that is representing the Democratic Party and that really wants to, that it currently represents and ultimately could potentially be, like we're saying, Speaker of the House, whatever.
0: Historic.
1: That's not going to fare with Democratic voters at this point in time. It is completely out of touch. And in my opinion, it's irresponsible.
0: You know, Dr. Korte, I like that he brought that up, right? The court of public opinion, because traditionally politicians are led by that, right? I don't know that that's the case today, though, because if politicians led by the public opinion, we wouldn't see Republicans doing what they do and how they vote on a regular basis, right? We wouldn't see Donald Trump, of course, ignores the court of public opinion every single day. He does what he wants to do. He doesn't, you know.
1: Well, I think public opinion is different depending on which side of the aisle you're sitting on. Because I think, you know, of course, there's so many different voices, and even in the Republican Party, there are those that are deviating from MAGA and have outside views on these subjects. However, I don't think they care. And I think their people are right along with them for half of the stuff that they're doing.
0: Well, I think the majority of MAGA is with Donald Trump because of white power,
1: right,
0: of white privilege and what they...
1: So these politics don't matter to them the same way.
0: Yeah, but
1: Democrats have everything to lose.
0: But they say they do, right? If you talk to young Republicans right now, they will talk about some of the things that if I didn't tell you this was a young white MAGA person, half of the stuff they say would fit right into what a DSA people are saying.
1: Right.
0: Affordability, cost of living, stuff like that. They might not go as far, and they may go as far as say, you know, we got to tax the rich more. But I think a lot of young Republicans probably do feel that
1: way.
0: Right.
1: I agree.
0: And so
1: but they're not going to deviate their vote.
0: Well,
1: they know how to get in line.
0: Well,
1: the Democratic Party voters, especially people are
0: absolutely
1: split.
0: Right. You know, we're up here celebrating all week. You know, I hate to bring this up. You know, how great Lindsey Graham was, right? Lindsey Graham was a person who waffled on his position. He didn't have, to me, the political integrity to stand behind a position. You talk about the court of public opinion. He ignored that often to just side with Donald Trump and to be in the room and to be able to say the people of South Carolina, white people of South Carolina, are not doing better today than they were 8 years ago when Donald Trump was president then and Lindsey decided to go in full blast with Donald
1: Trump. not.
0: Donald Trump hasn't made the lives of poor white people in South Carolina better.
1: Or anywhere.
0: I mean, and people who say they didn't want to get into these forever wars, and now here we are. Yeah. You know how much money we're spending? Probably about close to $1 billion a day.
1: Yeah.
0: In Iran right now.
1: Right.
0: And this is exactly what people say they did not want. This is what Donald Trump promised that he was not going to do. Yeah. His family, we're spending $1 billion a day while his family is making like $1 billion a year. Right. Off of the federal government and the influence of the office of the presidency, right? And so the court of public opinion, I think that's a great point to bring up. Hakeem Jeffries wouldn't be voting no against reducing military spending for Israel if he was following the court of public opinion. The city that he lives in
1: has
0: elected a mayor.
1: That's what I'm saying. It's irresponsible. I mean, look, that money talks, and that's a lot of money. But I think that the Democratic Party, whether I agree that it's right for voters to turn their back on the party, on what's at stake, and the issues that we have been handed off of this single issue alone, I do not think that's right. However, they did it once, they'll do it again. And I think that the leash is tighter on the other side of the aisle in terms of voter loyalty and in terms of lining, getting in line in the way that, you know, Republicans or MAGA or conservatives want you to versus Democrats. Now we have been proven that there is so much split line of thinking and where people stand on these issues. So I just don't think it's going to fare well ultimately for Hakeem Jeffries to take this hard stance. And for anyone else seeking Democratic leadership to speak for the party, but to vote against this issue is completely out of touch.
0: I'm a nominate somebody else to be the first black Speaker of the House. We got to look at the black caucus. Jasmine Crockett is out. What about Joyce Beatty of Ohio? Maybe she'd be a better first black Speaker of the House. Jonathan Jackson, I love. Jonathan's still relatively new.
1: Yeah, new.
0: Right? He doesn't have the. Is Joyce Beatty coming back? Maybe she would be. Because I think Hakeem is. Jasmine Crockett's out. This is her last.
1: This is her last few months
0: here. Yeah. She's out as of January this year.
1: That's true.
0: And so I think I think we're going to see moving forward this November in 2028, your position on AIPAC and Israel is going to be a disqualifier for Democrats. I can't wait for the Democratic National Convention of 2028. Yeah. It's going to be very interesting to see how different this one is.
1: It's going to be different
0: from 2024.
1: Yeah.
0: Hold that thought. We'll take a break and take your phone calls. Mark Carter, hold on. Ryan, calls are coming up next on the Matt McGill Show.
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0: Do it, do it, do it, do it, do it, do it, do it, do it, do it, do it, do it, do it, do it, do it, do it, do it, do it, do it, do it, do it, do it, do it, do it, do it, do it, do it, do it, do it, do it, do it, do it, do it, do it, do it, do it, do it, do it, do it, do it, do it, do it, do it, do it, do it, do it, do it, do it, do it, do it, do it, do it, do it, do it, do it, do it, do it, do it, do it, do it, do it, do it, do it, do it, do it, do it, do it, do it, do it, do it, do it, do it, do it, do it, do it, do it, do it, do it, do it, do it, do it, do it, do it, do it, do it, do it, do it, do it, do it, do it, do it, do it, do it, do it, do it, do it, do it, do it, do it, do it, do it, do it, do it, do it, do it, do it, do it, do it, do it, do it, do it, do it, do it, do it, do it, do it, do it, do it, do it, do it, do it, do it, do it, do it, do it, do it, do it, Beatty Tracy. Your mom says Joyce Beatty brought forward the legal fight for removing Trump's name off of the Kennedy Center. Thank God for that. And Thalia says Beatty is AIPAC funded, and I'm sure that's true because a lot of our black members of the Congressional Black Caucus are funded by AIPAC, which is something that they're going to have to make a decision on. Talk about the court of public opinion. Mm-hmm. They're going to have to make a decision on and decide whether they want to continue to take money from AIPAC. I know Cory Booker has kind of backed off some of his AIPAC because he's been getting blasted for taking money from AIPAC. Hakeem Jeffries seems to be cool with it. And that's just something he's going to have to deal with.
1: He's taking a stance.
0: Huh?
1: I feel like he is taking a stance here.
0: I mean, not against it, you're saying.
1: No. Right. He's taking it by going against
0: public opinion.
1: His Democratic body, by going against public opinion of his voters. I don't have the data, so I can't even say majority of his voters, but, you know, he's representing predominantly black districts as well. So, I mean, I don't know. It's disappointing.
0: Somebody said AOC. Who said AOC? I saw that.
1: Lee
0: says AOC.
1: Yep.
0: Lee, I have no problem with AOC being Speaker of the House, brother.
1: Yeah, me too, honestly.
0: I would be...
1: Hand it over.
0: As much as I want it...
1: We could do first black, but we could do first Latino, too. We'll take it.
0: As much as I want a first black Speaker of the House, I take AOC
1: it
0: all
1: needs
0: day.
1: To go to who's going to do the job the best.
0: That's right. Mark Carter, what's up, brother?
6: Well, you know, Matt, I get tired of hearing about my President Trump on this radio station. I think we need to focus on Chicago. Because, you know, a lot of these people, when you hear them talking about this Trump stuff, they did to black people what they say Trump is doing to them now. Right? The women's movement ain't voting for no black families. They voting for women. The gay movement voting for gays. And these elitist black folk, they voting for themselves. Don't let them fool. They can't fool us like they here pushing for black people. No, they pushing for themselves and their agenda. Mm-hmm. But when it comes to the local politics, you know, give Brandon another chance, and you know, when you be having these conversations, stop talking about the problem all the time. Like Carl was saying to you, we got 600,000 voters in this city.
0: We do.
6: We ain't got to talk to the Irish, the Italians, the Jews. Mm-hmm. Ain't none of them groups got more numbers than we got.
0: Mm-hmm.
6: There's no such thing as white in Chicago. They're not one group.
0: Right, right.
6: And our people really don't understand that. Especially we've been teaching our young people that these people are some big white group. No, they're not. I know you know that by now, though, man.
0: Yeah, but you are. The problem is, though, man, we got a lot of black people that are hating on the mayor, right? And they don't understand.
6: Well, he don't need everybody. Some of them, you know what I'm saying, they're going to do it.
0: No, that's right. That's right. That's
6: you know, he don't need all of them.
0: That's right.
6: A critical mass. And I'm a Trump supporter. Mm-hmm. But I know that Janulia is a bad idea for black Chicago. Look at what he's doing over at the Secretary of State. And I'm upset with these black folks ain't saying nothing about him. He done fired all of them and brought in all of his friends. They just so quiet over there, man, while he messing all over them. They upset me with that kind of stuff, man. That's why I'm not doing this just go along to get along. These are Democrats in this city.
0: Well, we got to get them on the show and talk about that. I haven't heard that, but if that's true, then that's something we need to talk about.
6: You know what I'm saying? There ain't enough Greeks in this city to do nothing. You know what I'm saying? Man, we feel like we got to talk to them. We ain't got to talk to them about nothing. I like how them black folks out down in Atlanta, they don't care nothing about you knowing that they got the majority and they can do what they want to do. Mm-hmm. Up here, we want to always be compromising and we don't want to upset. We upset. So what do we care about who we done upset?
0: Well, look, You are absolutely mm-hmm. right about we got the numbers in the city of Chicago.
6: Yeah, we got the numbers.
0: Registered voters, black registered voters that could support
6: get this mayor
0: second term. And you know what? And I'm going to tell you, as much as I am a supporter of Mayor Johnson, I've been very mm-hmm. clear about what I thought were mistakes and are mistakes that he's making. And but you know what? I am all for him getting a second term. And if after the second term, he doesn't correct some of the mistakes he's made, if after two terms, I'd be the first one to say, hey, maybe we need to make a change.
6: If you read the book, American Pharoah, about Daddy's Daddy, it was in the second term that he figured it out.
0: Mm-hmm.
6: Right?
0: Mm-hmm.
6: He was an Irish immigrant. See, mm-hmm. our people keep calling these people white. No, these are immigrants that came after slavery.
0: That's right.
6: The Irish, the Italians.
0: That's right.
6: These people are not, they're not the whites that came to America.
0: That's
6: right.
0: They're
6: the ones that benefited off of slavery and all that. So they ain't got no business even talking. Shut up. Like that one thing to tell them Africans and the Mexicans, we don't have to answer to them.
0: That's right. I like that.
6: The power that we have, because a lot of our people are weak. You know what I mean? They don't speak truth to power. They want to go along to get along. I ain't no people of color. Don't be calling me that stuff. Black and brown and people of color. Man, they sound like fools saying that. I'm strictly talking. I'm in a segregated city, and we must act like we're in a segregated city. Black people speak for black people in black town. Greeks. And we speak for Greeks in Greek town. Chinese speak, you know what I mean? So that's how we have to move, man. We got the numbers. We can do whatever we want to do in this city like Atlanta, Georgia, man.
0: All right. Good call.
6: We ain't got to acquiesce to nobody.
0: Mark Carter. All right, brother. Yeah. As always, appreciate it. Good call. I mean, you know, hey, look, Mark's right about this one thing. Everybody's an immigrant here. The Irish are an immigrant. The Italians that came here. Are immigrants, and to his point, Mayor Daley, when he won as mayor of the city of Chicago, immigrant, man, you know, that's the bottom line. Kelly,
1: yeah, but Mayor, the way
0: Mayor
1: those,
0: Kelly
1: those
0: was
1: groups
0: as well.
1: Have assimilated
0: they have
1: over the course of literal decades.
0: They were allowed no question about it.
1: I'm going to be silent on that call, but
0: no, they
1: so
0: were allowed. They
1: say.
0: Were well, no. Here's the thing,
1: you
0: though.
1: Know,
0: here's the thing,
1: just,
0: though. The
1: different.
0: Irish and the Italians,
1: right,
0: were allowed to assimilate.
1: They were based off of things that right. But I'm just saying the way we identify, because I think his comment was, "These aren't white people." Okay, these act yes. Sure. Did they start out one way? Did they benefit off of the labor or the civil rights movement and et cetera? Sure. But please understand that in 2026, these are white people.
0: No, I'm with that.
1: Period.
0: No, absolutely. They are. No question
1: and,
0: about it.
1: And let you tell them they're not white people, they
0: right.
1: will look at you and have something else to say.
0: They got accepted into the mainstream.
1: And have fully adjusted over the
0: right.
1: course of the last, at minimum, 50 years.
0: In 1900, they weren't considered
1: right.
0: white
1: exactly.
0: people.
1: Exactly. But, like,
0: the
1: let's
0: Irish
1: bring it
0: and
1: back
0: Italians
1: to the present
0: were,
1: day
0: right.
1: here.
0: No, that, and that's fine.
1: And,
0: but
1: you
0: see,
1: know, and
0: they,
1: black people sticking with black people, then, you know, majority of black people aren't doing Trump.
0: Right. No,
1: so
0: no doubt about
1: it. It feels oxymoronic.
0: Well, right. I mean, see, Mark's, because I've known Mark for a long time, his rationale for being on Trump is more of an anti-democratic stance,
1: right,
0: Democratic
1: right,
0: Party
1: right.
0: stance than anything, and a pro-anti-immigrant position that Trump has, because Mark feels the immigrants are a threat to black success, right? Which some black people feel,
1: fear-mongering.
0: Right? And it is a little fear-mongering. There's no question about it. Because I say
1: and
0: it all the time.
1: The idea that there's not enough success to go around.
0: And there is. And see, that's where I think we've... Cause so here's what's interesting about what Mark said. What Mark says is actually factually true. If black people would stick together, then we would create the kind of black power infrastructure that would force the mainstream economy and political establishment to assimilate us into getting a share of the pie. Because see, basically all that happened with the Irish and the Italians, they created their own ecosystem, right?
1: Of course. And we've seen, and they have done well with that.
0: And they have.
1: Yeah. And that can be true too. But also, if you're going to get behind a you know, and this is, you know, hyperbolic, but a white supremacist political leader that is not pro-black
0: right.
1: any day of the week.
0: No, but see, he would argue that Trump is pro-black in that he is anti-immigrant.
1: He's pro-black in the way that he told working class folks and poor people that he was pro them and didn't do anything for it. It's exactly, rhetoric. Right.
0: No, I agree with you. Empty. I agree with you. I agree. I'm with that. See, I think Mark feels that being anti-immigrant is being pro-black.
1: Yeah, that's, you know.
0: And
1: you,
0: I keep saying,
1: and
0: get
1: I feel
0: the immigrant
1: like,
0: out your
1: you know,
0: head.
1: You should be able to walk and chew gum.
0: Right. Get the immigrant out your head. Immigrant is not black. It's not like black people. We were living high on the hog 10 years ago. You know what I'm saying? Before this whole immigrant issue became an issue. 591. Yeah. We got a couple more phone calls. We'll grab them when we return. You're listening to The Matt McGill Show.
7: What's up, Chicago? I'm Logan Page, and here's happening in your local and national news. Chicago Police Superintendent Larry Snelling is retired, and now the search begins for a replacement. He received a huge farewell yesterday in the parking lot of police headquarters. Meanwhile, Ramel Terry, who heads the commission that will conduct the search, says Snelling is the model top cop. Fred Waller will serve as interim superintendent until a successor is named. In other news, Chicago Public Schools is proposing layoffs and five furlough days to help close a $732 million budget gap. The spending plan includes laying off 760 teachers, more than 800 teacher aides, and 162 central office employees, along with a mid-year spending freeze during the second semester. The Chicago Teachers Union is opposing the proposal, calling it dead on arrival, and has sent demand letters urging CPS to bargain over staffing cuts and pursue additional funding. In other news, health experts are urging people to take precautions as wildfire smoke from Canada and Minnesota continues to impact air quality across much of the U.S. Poor air quality can trigger asthma attacks and cause symptoms such as coughing, wheezing, eye and throat irritation, shortness of breath, and fatigue, especially in children, older adults, and people with respiratory conditions. Those with breathing issues are advised to stay indoors, while others should limit strenuous outdoor activity. Experts also recommend keeping windows and doors closed and using air purifiers to improve indoor air quality. And LeBron James' free agency decision is reportedly imminent. USA Today Sports reports James has all the information he needs from teams and is weighing his options. Reports say there is mutual interest involving two of James' former teams, the Cleveland Cavaliers and Miami Heat. Other potential landing spots include the Golden State Warriors, Philadelphia 76ers, Minnesota Timberwolves, and Denver Nuggets. The 41-year-old James, the NBA's all-time leading scorer, announced he will not be returning to the Lakers after eight seasons. He is preparing for a record 24th NBA season. I'm Logan Page, and that's what's happening in your news now on WVON 1690 AM.
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1: I love it.
0: Go ahead, Metra. It is easy.
1: I do tacos and tequila every Tuesday.
0: Right, and you don't need Metra.
1: Right, I know, right? I'm at home.
0: We got tacos and tequila at home.
1: Okay.
0: Yeah.
1: I do it. But I do
0: it. You got Taste of River North at home, too? Okay. Maybe.
1: You know what we got to do, though? We have to plan something this summer where we're going to take Metra out to the south suburbs, mm-hmm. right? From the city, right?
0: Yeah.
1: So we should get on in Hyde Park or mm-hmm. downtown in Millennium mm-hmm. Station mm-hmm. or something and take Metra, because there are a couple of spots, black-owned restaurants out in the south suburbs that we can get on Metra and avoid driving and trying to do all that.
0: Yeah.
1: We can go. In fact, there's one, I think, that's at the end of the line at a Metra station where we can just get off the Metra train.
0: And it's right there.
1: And it's like walking distance, and we can go and drink and eat.
0: I haven't taken Metra south in years. When my dad was living south, I occasionally would take Metra south.
1: Absolutely.
0: But usually I'm going west if I'm on Metra.
1: And plus, they've got construction going on Bishop Ford.
0: Look,
1: where they take one lane is down, and it's already it's only a two lane.
0: It's been terrible already.
1: You take a lane or three lane. You take one lane down on Bishop Ford, mm-hmm. you might as well just get out your car and walk.
0: Mm-hmm.
1: And so going south on Bishop Ford is a little bit of an issue.
0: Mm-hmm.
1: And so Metra, absolutely. Mm-hmm. We should plan something where we're going to go out to, guys, we're going to be broadcasting live on Monday. At the NAACP annual convention. It's here in Chicago. A lot of the heavy hitters are going to be in town. Haley and I are going to try to grab some interviews on Monday and talk to some of the people. And, what is the leadership looking like moving forward as we talk about this moment with Hakeem Jeffries leading the Democratic caucus and possibly becoming the first black speaker of the House? How are black people around the country? How's NAACP feeling about that? DSA, which should black people be more involved in DSA? Mm-hmm. Democratic Socialists of America. They're talking about these issues that impact our community.
0: Yeah. And there's black leadership in DSA already.
1: There is black leadership.
0: I mean, why not? Maybe the change that a lot of people are looking to see, and that we don't know quite yet how we will get there, maybe opening your mind and staying open to some of the, some of the points that DSA is pushing is kind of an opportunity for a way forward.
1: Look, you and I last week had Keena Collins on.
0: Yeah, she had a lot of good things to say.
1: And she exported herself very well.
0: She did.
1: On this show.
0: She
1: talked about DSA, why she's connected with it. A very strong representative. Yeah. As we talk about, where does black America fit into DSA? Yeah,
0: very much so.
1: Keena Collins gave you the reason why.
0: Housing. Okay, these are major issues that are overwhelmingly and disproportionately impacting our community.
1: Mm-hmm.
0: So why don't we try and at least open our mind to learning about where we could benefit?
1: So during a commercial break, we were talking about Mark, and I said, Haley, Mark, I got you mad, girl. You like?
0: Oh, Lord. I almost took my ears off and put them in my purse because I just could not. But you know what? That's okay. This is, people are entitled to their opinion.
1: Here's the thing, though, right? And I've known Mark for years. And so Mark will turn a lot of black people off by his statement right out the gate that he's pro-Trump. Right? Because it's just hard for black people. It's hard for us to accept anybody that's black and pro.
0: I don't want anybody to be pro-Trump,
1: right. Black
0: let alone black folks.
1: Right.
0: Right.
1: To me, Mark's pro-Trump because Trump is anti-immigrant, and Mark feels that there's no black and brown coalition, and that immigrants coming to America are taking away opportunities from black people. He's not the only person that feels that way. There's a black woman addressing Mayor Johnson at a city councilman public forum, and she was just going off, and her whole narrative was biased on the immigrants. You gave the immigrants money. Da da da da da.
0: You know, I just think it is feels to me a little bit naive to think that even if, you know, ICE, Trump, whatever these powers that be are establishing these very targeted, very violent attacks against the immigrant community, etc., why you think you would ultimately be excluded from that as a black person? These are issues that are largely motivated and driven based off race. And to, I just think as black folks to think that they're going to go, okay, we're all done with the immigrants and pat us on our head and send us on our way, and go, okay, yeah, you come with us. That's not happening.
1: Here's my question to black Chicago and black America. Were black people living high off the hog 10 years ago?
0: No.
1: 20 years ago, before the issue of migrants even came to the table? Was our lives, I mean, were we just taking advantage of all of these opportunities?
0: I think it's practice.
1: That
0: okay?
1: We say migrants. Yeah. And we have got to get away from this. And look, this part I will agree with. The migrant community has not done a good job of saying, hey, look, we are part of the struggle that black America.
0: No, they are not. They are not.
1: And that's part of the problem.
0: Yeah, and it is. But again, two truths can exist at once. That migrants have not necessarily stepped up to shown solidarity, with the black community where it has mattered. Another thing can be true to say, do not exclude yourself and think that just because you feel some type of way about immigrants and policies or whatever, that these are not things that ultimately will continue to have been and will continue to impact negatively and violently the black community.
1: All right, 591, let's go to radio show. Let's go to the phone lines. Lou, welcome to WVON. What's on your mind?
2: Good evening, Matt, and your guest there. About these migrants, you know, I do understand, reaching out and helping them. But I'm still of the position that there were some things that the city could have done for existing individuals that were having a hard time here, living under the bridge, living under, railroad tracks and things of that nature. I've got no problem with the, spiritual, I don't want to say Christianity component of looking out for your other brother. But I still think the city could have done more for the individuals that were here already and give them a helping hand. And I still think we can do that. I mean, put the same focus that we put on these immigrants coming in to the people that are here. To a certain extent, they're immigrants also. And we're not voluntary immigrants. Mm-hmm. We were forced here.
1: Mm-hmm. But here's what I would say, brother. Let's agree. Like, hey, I don't think people disagree with that. My problem with that overall argument is that you had a new mayor who just got into office, and this crisis was right in front of him. Never having any experience being a mayor of a city of Chicago, like city of Chicago, a chief executive officer in a governmental role, never had any of that experience at all. He's getting a phone call on his first day in office, damn near, from the president of the United States that is asking him to help immigrants out. We are going to be able to do this, that, and the other. Lotta. All of this was happening to the brother in a short period of time. Everything you said can be true, Lou. Hey, let's admit, hey, man, black people have been here longer and we deserve ours too and da-da-da-da-da-da. The only thing I'm getting at, can you give that this brother was in a tough position, just taking this job, never been mayor or anything like that before, and he's talking to the White House, and he's trying to do the right thing. Does he get grace? Does he get a pass? And some people are like, no. And I'm just like, hold up, brother. And I'm just like, oh, fine. But don't pretend like this is the same as previous mayors that have ignored and not resource black communities, and they didn't have a crisis on their hands on day one. Don't put that, don't, and now you're going to be harder on the black mayor that just got into office day one than you were on these white mayors that understood that your community was not being resourced and still ignored you.
2: I'm not saying that, Matt. What I'm trying to say is, you know, regardless, I'm not attacking Mayor Johnson. I like Mayor Johnson. I like what his position on young people, and I support him 120% on that. What I'm saying is, regardless of whether it was Mayor Johnson or anybody else, my position would still be the same.
1: Check this out. Because I got a break. This is what I'm saying to you, though. Because you just said whether it's Mayor Johnson or any other mayor, as a black man, I'm not offended by that, but I take a little bit of an exception to that because my position is actually a little opposite of that. My position is going to be because it is Mayor Johnson and he is a black mayor and he speaks the black power, I'm giving him grace. Brother, handle your business, because I know you're black, and I know you know where I'm coming from, and you've had the black experience. See, you just put him in the category like, I don't care if it's Mayor Johnson, any other mayor, I care that it's a black man, because black representation matters to me. I'm going to give you an opportunity to make some mistakes, knowing, brother, that you come from the same community I'm coming from, and you know the pains of our people, and at the end of the day, brother, you've got the sensitivity and empathy of people that have been oppressed. See, look, deep down inside, I want to believe in the pits of my heart, I want to believe that one day before Clarence Thomas dies, this is just how I am as a black man, one day there's going to be a case in front of the Supreme Court that is really going to matter to black people. And I hope in the pit of my heart that Clarence Thomas one day is going to be like, you know what? I'm black. They are going to count his vote. They going to be like, we ain't got to worry about Clarence. I'm black. And I'm going to leave. And I'm going to leave on that note. I'm black. All right. I'm done. We got to break
0: here.
1: That
0: is very optimistic.
1: It is very optimistic. But that's what being black means to me. We'll be right back after this.
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0: leader Jotaka Eady and actress Danielle Truitt.
1: My family's very proud. It was very cool to, you know, when the show first came out and to see myself in those credits, you know, with dun dun dun dun dun, and be like, ah, that's me. That's crazy, you know. It is very cool to be a part of the legacy of Law & Order now.
0: And that's just the beginning. 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
3: I'm sorry about that. I got all excited on the Black Power radio station. That's what I'm supposed to do. Dr. Marquise Russell, president and founder of the Mr. Don Sandowski Foundation for Music Education. For generations, music has been one of the most powerful ways to build community. Of course, we know that, brother. Is that what you're doing here with the foundation?
4: Yes, sir. And I am so, so excited and so blessed to be here. Thank you so much, Matt, for having me and just give me an opportunity to speak about the foundation.
3: Please do.
4: So my name is Marquise Russell. I started the Don Sadowski Foundation for Music Education a year ago, basically an initiative to expand access to tuition-free, high-quality music instruction for students. Now, why would I do something like that? When I was in seventh grade, I was a horrible student. I was a hot mess express. I was dealing with a lot. And okay. Don Sadowski was that one teacher that saw something in me that no one saw. I grew up very poor, and the man gave me piano lessons for $8 a lesson until I couldn't afford it, and he continued teaching me.
3: Okay.
4: And that led me on a path to Berklee College of Music, two master's degrees, a doctorate.
3: Okay.
4: And I'm finally in a position in life, thanks to the teacher that believed in me, where I want to give back to the community. And I say, okay, what better way to honor a teacher that changed my life, has dedicated 4 decades of his life as a public servant to the Chicago Park District as a music teacher, and still as a retiree shows up to work and continues to give his all. What better way to honor him than to ensure that students have a Don Sadowski in their life? And that's why I started this foundation. So this upcoming week, we're going to have a tuition-free summer camp, and we have vibraphonist Thaddeus Tukes and Emily Kuhn, trumpet player, and Joseph Dunn, bass player, is going to be our instructors. We have a big, huge community celebration of the arts on August 1st at Indian Boundary Cultural Center, way up here on the north side. I know it's way up on the north side, but we want to open it up to the entire city. I look at the news. I see what's going on. I see kids are in need of things to do. I think every kid needs a Don Sadowski. I think a kid needs a musical instrument. Kids need something productive to do. I'm hosting a tuition-free camp. I've been out here busting my butt for the last, you know, I'm a full-time school teacher, but in the summertime, this is what I'm doing. And I can't even get the media to coverage and say, hey, ready for your kids for this camp.
3: Yeah.
4: It's tuition-free. Yeah. I have an opportunity here, and, you know, so I'm faithful. You know, we have 20 students enrolled in our camp so far, and we're looking to add more. We're not turning anybody away. Students grades 5 through 12, all grade levels, sorry, all experience levels welcome. Mm-hmm. So there's really no excuse. We even ask if you need assistance with transportation. We're willing to work that out as well.
5: Wow.
3: Damn,
5: that's
3: brother.
5: That's amazing. And shout out Thaddeus, because he's a classmate of mine from high school. Incredibly right? talented. Yeah.
4: Thaddeus is the man. I love Thaddeus. And I am so excited for kids to have the opportunity to work with somebody.

0: so great and not have to pay. You know, I don't want financial considerations or even transportation to be a barrier. So
1: it is, yeah.
0: This is an all call to Chicago. Please, if you have the means to transport students or want to get involved with our organization or the work that we're trying to do in promoting music access, if you know that there are students or kids in your neighborhood that would benefit from a two-week experience, the camp goes Monday through Friday, July 20th through the 31st. We go from 3:30 to 6 p.m. each day, and then on Saturday, August 1st, is that huge celebration where we'll be having an awards ceremony, a student showcase. Don Sadowski and his Revolutionary Swing Orchestra is going to be performing, and then we have Thaddeus Tukes performing with his group, and we have a big old Sweet Home Chicago finale. So if you ever watch the Blues Brothers movie, we're doing a huge Chicago rendition of Sweet Home Chicago. So we're going to have any and all musicians are invited that play instruments, people that sing. We're going to have instruments. We're going to have lyrics projected. Sing Sweet Home Chicago. We're going to jam the night away. So it's going to be a great time. And I'm really hoping we can get, you know, more kids in the camp, more people to come to that event, and even people to sponsor the event. We're still looking for a presenting sponsor and things of that nature. So if anybody out there is listening, we are at SadowskiFoundation.org. Follow us on social media. Get in touch with me that way. Happy to continue the conversation.
1: Well, brother, you laid it out, man, and I can't applaud you harder or loud enough to congratulate you on the work that you're doing, man, because when we think about especially the Park District and the impact that that's had on urban Chicago, black communities, whether it's on the west side, south side, or north side, wherever, and just provide an opportunity. I was talking today about me being, you know, I started my day at Washington Park Fieldhouse. And I go there a couple of times a week to work out. And I was talking, about the programs. Yep, I saw the young people in there just busy doing things. Yeah, so music. Important. You may have a future musician in your household. Brilliant. And you never know unless you can sit them in front of a piano or an instrument. Yeah.
2: And there's a huge correlation between music and academic performance.
1: Absolutely.
2: And learning music, learning how to read music impacts mathematics. It impacts, you know, analytics when we think about, you know, reading. And we've talked, Matt, about getting kids, you know, kind of to a place where we have these concerns for our community, productivity, opportunities for kids to do something positive over the summer. And this is free.
1: Yeah.
2: And they can go for a couple weeks and pick up a new interest and skill. I mean, that's amazing.
1: Sports and music, any extracurricular activity. Yeah.
2: Things that kids should be doing.
1: Yep. Get your kid going in the right
0: way. One thing that I should add that I'm very excited about is this, you know, partnership with the Chicago Park District is starting at Indian Boundary, but we're hoping to get into other areas of the city. We're looking forward to get into the South Side as well, because a fun fact is Don Sadowski is a class of 1968 graduate of Chicago State University.
1: Okay.
2: Oh, wow.
0: He studied with the legendary Bunky Green. We recently lost him, a Chicago jazz saxophone legend, was really a great mentor of Don's. But Don is a proud Chicago State University alum, so we're looking forward to bringing our work right in the Chicago State's backyard as well.
1: Thank you, brother. Yeah, give out the website again real quick.
0: We are at SadowskiFoundation.org, and you spell Sadowski like you spell the word sad of sky. 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
1: I love it. Nice. Dr. Marchese, you are absolutely amazing. Incredible. Dr. Marchese Russell, and congratulations on running this foundation, my brother. All right.
0: That's all I
1: got for you today. Haley Vaughn, thank you so much, my sister.
2: Thank you, Matt. I'm excited.
1: The NAACP.
2: We'll see who we get to run into.
1: That's right. We're going to be at McCormick Place there. We'll be back at it tomorrow. Don't go anywhere. LaDonna Race coming up next with 3 hours of radio. Love you guys to pieces. Headline news coming up next. Logan as well. We'll see you tomorrow, guys.
3: It's Friday, Junior Chicago. I'm Logan Page, and here is your news headlines. Wildfire smoke impacts Chicago air quality. Bears stop practice at Stevenson High School as part of training camp. U.S. conducts strikes against Iran for fifth straight night. And Diddy sells Star Island Mansion. in Miami for $55 million. National news from the Black Information Network is up next on Chicago's only urban talk radio station, 1690 AM WVON, Berwyn, Chicago.
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5: Dangerous flooding continues across the Texas Hill Country after torrential rains dumped up to 10 inches in some areas. Governor Greg Abbott has already issued disaster declarations.
6: More than 75 boats, more than 20 aircraft, more than 30 state agencies are responding.
5: Officials say the Guadalupe River surged 35 feet in just 4 hours, prompting disaster declarations and renewed flash flood warnings. Byron Allen's Allen Media Group earned 3 Daytime Emmy nominations. The company's courtroom program, Justice for the People with Judge Millian and Mathis Court with Judge Mathis, were recognized in the Outstanding Legal Courtroom Series category. And Los Angeles Mayor Karen Bass is losing another top communications aide. Communications Director Colby Lee is resigning after just 5 months on the job, marking the 4th communications staff departure from the mayor's office in the past 9 months. Get BIN News Now on demand 24/7 on the iHeartRadio app. Back to Doug Davis.
7: All right. Thanks and happy Thursday. Well, the Wall Street Journal reports that the White House is weighing new options in the conflict with Iran. The news source says that President Trump is suggesting the possibility of putting boots on the ground in strategic islands near the Strait of Hormuz, a critical waterway where oil shipments pass through. This comes after diplomacy efforts stalled and as communities, particularly Black communities, are already dealing with economic challenges. And with the midterm elections around the corner, Black Democratic strategist Basil Smichel tells MS Now.
8: There are supporters of the president that want him to, you know, very hawkish individuals that want him to continue and push forward. But he's losing support, particularly among independent voters. So that group of people that are supportive of this is growing smaller and smaller, while what's widening is the clear opposition to this, you know, seemingly unending conflict. And when prices are going up, with gas prices, food prices.
7: White House officials say they are exploring ways to break what they view as a strategic stalemate with Iran. Meanwhile, newly obtained audio is offering new details in the case of 18-year-old Nolan Wells, the Black Mississippi teenager who disappeared on July 4th while hanging out with a group of friends who were white on Horn Island. NBC News obtained a recording from a 911 call from a person aboard the boat who asked for help when water began to seep into the boat.
9: Sinking, can you all please call?
10: And is everybody on board in good health otherwise?
9: Yeah, everybody's off the
7: way. The call is important to investigators because it helps place the group at a specific point in time around the western portion of Horn Island. GPS data revealed that the boat was carrying around 7 people, had trouble around 4 p.m., was towed and made it back to the mainland around 5:44 p.m. without Wells. The case is raising more questions about how missing Black youth are handled when a family is still waiting for answers. Local authorities from the jump implied that Wells died from drowning after his body was found off the western shore of Horn Island on July 6th. The family is still waiting on state and independent autopsies. Jackson County authorities say they will present all the evidence to a grand jury once the case is finished. And finally, Hal Williams, who spent more than 5 decades as a working actor and the man we all remember as Smitty on the iconic 70s television show Sanford and Son, has passed away at the age of 91. He died of natural causes, and he was a community man. After the loss of his son, Williams created a scholarship foundation in his name. So rest in peace, Hal, a.k.a. Smitty. We honor your legacy. Stay connected and subscribe and follow BIN News this hour wherever you get your podcasts. I'm Doug Davis for the Black Information Network. Have a great Thursday. Stay safe out there. And if you see something, say something.
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2: Hope you're staying safe during this heat wave, Chicago. I'm Logan Page, and here is your traffic update. Dan Ryan, downtown the 95th. There is police activity causing two right lanes to be blocked. Dan Ryan at 51st Street, 42 minutes. I-57, Ryan to I-80, no delays, 15 minutes. Bishop Ward, Ryan to I-80, 94, slow go, 18 minutes. Stevenson, DuSable, Lakeshore Drive to the Tri-State, stop and go traffic, 44 minutes. Eisenhower, Wolfville Post Office, stop and go traffic, 42 minutes. Kennedy, downtown to O'Hare, please be cautious, there is an accident. On the right shoulder, Kennedy at Central Avenue, 51 minutes. And Eden's Montrose Lake Cook, smooth sailing, 15 minutes. Your weather for today, Chicago, smoky skies, isolated storms. I'm 92 and a low of 72. Tomorrow, scattered storms. I'm 91 and a low of 73. It's currently 89 degrees and cloudy. I'm Logan Page, and that's your traffic and weather update on WVON 1690 AM.
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0: All right, all right, all right. Welcome to the afternoon show, also known as the afternoon show with Atiba Buchanan and LaDonna Ray. But, you know, Atiba's out resting, as I will repeat as often as needed, because he's doing the boogie dance, I'm sure, by now, after receiving his kidney transplant and being on bed. Well, not bed rest, but he's resting at home and healing until he returns. Former state rep Ken Duncan is going to be joining me as my co-host. LaDonna Ray is in the building solo today because Ken also left me. He's out until Monday. That's my track record, guys. That's my track record. So I wanted to welcome you guys formally. If you are watching us on Facebook Live, be sure to share the show and drop those comments. You guys, I read those comments last night. Woo! You guys have really got those typing fingers ready and responsive to what we are talking about, which helps us to understand and further understand what your perspectives are if you don't get a chance to call in. And of course, you can call into the afternoon show right here on WVON 1690 at 773-591-1690. I don't want to come in here like nobody saw what was going on, but did you see all that smoke? I know you did, because you can't get past it. You can almost cut it with a knife. My son woke up. He was like, "Mom, what is that? How it looks outside for real? Or do we need to wash the windows?" Both. OK, so but I have asthma. And the reason why I wanted to talk about this real quick is because I feel it. I have an air meter in my home because the last time this happened, I was concerned, and it came straight from Canada. The wildfires, and you're like, "Oh, that's over there." But no, it's over here. And my meters, it read 120. Now, the safe levels are anything less than 50. In my home, that's outdoors. In my home, it's usually down to like 19, maybe 20. And if I turn on the stove, it changes, it increases. The lower the number, the better. If I spray aerosol in the house, like Lysol or any type of spray, it picks up. It, even if I'm in the bathroom, it travels throughout the house. So I noticed that my air meter was way up to 120. And that's, you know, that's a safe number in the house. But outdoors, I'm sure it would read, based on what the reports have said, over 300, especially in the northwest suburbs. So I do have an inhaler. I had to call for a prescription because I don't want to run out, and I don't want to have or not need or need it and not have it. You know, it's better to have it and not need it. I haven't had an asthma attack in a very long time. And some of you out there can relate to that. Not having an asthma attack for a very long time. If anything, anxiety is getting to me because I'm looking at the smoke and I smell whatever that is in the air. It smells like something is burning. So instantly my eyes are burning because my mind is getting to me. And in my nose, I'm like, is my nose burning? But are my lungs on fire? That's the question. So I made it very, made a very important step to make sure before I left home that I would have my inhaler and any type of foods that would help me. Like, for instance, when I drink certain juices, it helps me, not water, because people say, "Oh, drink water because you can't read. I mean, you can't breathe. Can't breathe. Water does not help me. OK, but lemonade kind of soothes or calms me down. But that's in my mind, because I know for a fact caffeine helps. I just don't like the taste of coffee. Okay. So maybe some caffeinated tea, caffeinated coffee, of course, that will help, because now your adrenaline gets to flowing and your airwaves open up. Asthma is a tricky subject, and especially when it's triggered. So I'm triggered by smoke. If I inhale someone's secondhand smoke, it's over for me. And that used to be all the time. But now that you cannot smoke in a restaurant, because you used to walk in a restaurant, they say smoking section or non-smoking section. Even if you're in the non-smoking section, you're still going to inhale smoke. It's in the air. So the air is not separated. And now that we have no smoking in Illinois, period, point blank, no matter what indoors you are, unless you're at home, it makes it a lot easier for anyone who has respiratory issues because they're not triggered by cigarette smoke. But lo and behold, let me pass by someone that's smoking outdoors. I have to brace myself. If I don't see it, I'm in trouble. And it goes right down my throat. And they don't, people are not really, they don't pay attention to their surroundings. And then your, their smoke becomes your air. And now you may have an episode. So, you know, just be conscious about who you're around and where you are. But in this air quality situation, it's very poor right now. And it's a big topic going on in Chicago. And people are still wondering what it is. I looked on my Ring doorbell. People are asking, what's this smoke? So some people just don't plug into the news. And that's OK. But be kind and respond to them if you see that and say, hey, there's a air quality warning. The wildfires from Canada are spilling over into Chicago. Keep your windows closed. I still saw people out there walking their dogs, jogging. I saw someone that just left a building where they had a baby in a stroller. That was interesting to me because the baby has no choice. Someone else I saw, oh, construction workers. They're out there doing construction. And I'll tell you more about what I saw on the way to work. And I was just, I was in shock. My windows were up and the air was on. And I had the option for recirculating the inside air turned on in my car. So we're going to take a real quick break. And when we come back, I'll tell you who else I saw out there. I was just shocked. Right here on the afternoon show on WVON 1690.
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12: Hey, hey, Chicago, I'm Logan Page, and here is your traffic update. Dan Ryan, downtown on 95th, there is a police activity that's causing two right lanes to be blocked. Dan Ryan at 51st Street, 28 minutes. I-57, Ryan to I-80, 2-minute delay, 16 minutes. Bishop Ford, Ryan to I-80, 94, stop and go traffic. 18 minutes, Stevenson, DuSable, Lakeshore Drive to the Tri-State. Stop and go traffic, 43 minutes. Eisenhower, Wolfso Post Office is at a snail speed, 41 minutes. Kennedy, downtown to O'Hare. The accident has cleared. Kennedy at Central Avenue, 56 minutes. And Eden's Montrose Lake Cook, smooth sailing, 15 minutes. Weather for today, Chicago. Smoky skies, isolated storms, high of 92 and a low of 72. Tomorrow, scattered storms, high of 91. And a low of 73. It's currently 89 degrees and cloudy. I'm Logan Page, and that's your traffic and weather update on WVON 1690 AM.

0: Listen, you're tuned into the afternoon show, WBON 1690, 63 years and counting. And you know, I just want to put an announcement out there, guys. If you ever come to WBON, please don't go to 87th Street, okay? I'm not busting anybody out, but at least once a month, someone says, y'all still on 87th, right? No, we've been here for 6 years, and by here, I mean South Loop, because we're moving on up. All right, this song right here, I was just telling our board technician that this song used to play every time I went to a specific hole in the wall, okay? They saw me come in. You can tone the music down, actually. I don't want to get dinged. The music's still playing. It's still playing. Yeah. It was a long one. Like, kill it. Because Facebook would be like, you guys are just going too far with it. Okay, so when I was going to this one particular club, my best friend and I at the time, we would walk in. And they played this song every time I came, and it just happened to be my favorite song. So I would have a little dance, you know. I felt like it was my theme song. So every time I hear it, it reminds me of good old times. Guys, you can hit those phone lines. We have a few minutes before Ted London. He's coming on with the legal line. Of course, it's Thursday. You know what that means. He's going to come on with his song, and he's going to tell us some tales from the law office. And of course, it's Relationship Thursday. Question for the audience. In order for you to have the love that you want, maybe you have to make some changes about you. Okay. So I'm going to put that in the comments so that you guys can comment and say, hey, what changes do you think you need to make, or if any at all? I believe that people that feel like they don't have to make any changes. And by the way, this goes to those that are single and looking for love, those that are in a relationship, and those that are married. Some people that are married have lost their flame. They're in a situation or a marriage and they're not talking, they're not doing things together, or when they do things together, they're only on the phone. So we're going to talk about if there's a love that you desire, what changes do you have to make? All right. And then we're going to talk about there was a gentleman. I found the news article. CPD reported that a man was charged with reckless driving, and he killed a pedestrian that was on his way to work. And my question to you is, who's responsible all the time? Is it always the motorist, or do pedestrians have a responsibility as well? Because I know back in the day, you never saw people looking down at anything. They kept their head up and they walked and they looked both ways. But people have their heads down looking at their phones, their watches, and they're just not paying attention. And if something happens, fault doesn't matter because they've lost their life. But yeah. Who we both have a level of responsibility. So we're going to talk about that. But back to the question at hand, who have you seen outside, outdoors, that's still in the smoke like it doesn't exist? The smoke hasn't cleared. And I saw construction workers. I saw people with their windows down driving on the expressway. That really shocked me. But here's the big one. People driving or riding motorcycles, not even a helmet. I don't know what's more concerning, no helmet or no face mask, or just out, period. Yeah, that was a little alarming for me. I know that we're a city that never sleeps, for sure. Even when the smoke is so thick, we don't know that we really do truly need to stay indoors for at least 24 to 48 hours. I mean, they already said on the news that, you know, after so many hours, which, well, next tomorrow, maybe the smoke will be clear. So you, one day off, I bet if it was a Friday, people would be staying home. I tell you that. But are roofers out? Are people still out cutting grass? What about Amazon drivers? I didn't get gas today because I knew I'd have to get out of my car, and I usually stand there while it pumps. You're supposed to stand there while it pumps, by the way. And so I didn't get gas. I'll have to get it tomorrow. Bicycle couriers, people who bring you your food, will they still be out without any type? And they say the face mask doesn't even help. Maybe some festivals that are still going on. Valet drivers, are they still outside? What does this mean? I want to give you guys just a little a little something to pay attention to. If you do have asthma or COPD or you're on an inhaler, always pay attention to the number that clicks on the back. I use albuterol. And in case you didn't notice, I know back when I was a little girl, you just had an albuterol inhaler and you shook it to know if there was anything left. And if it didn't shake, you knew it was empty. Well, by that time, it's too late. But now they have put some type of engineered clicker on the back of your inhaler that shows you how many pumps you have left. And I wasn't told that. It's been for some years, by the way, but I just remember when I noticed it and I said, wait a minute, what is this? Oh, and I pumped and it went down. I said, okay, that clicker is a lifesaver. I know my reorder point. My reorder point is at 25. If I got 25 or 20 something pumps left, it's time for me to check that prescription and make sure that I get back in there to get my refill, because I don't want to be caught with my inhaler empty. Okay. That is so important, guys. So there is a clicker on the back of the albuterol inhaler. Thankfully, I think there should be a clicker on everything, like mascara. Okay, I know that has nothing to do with respiratory, but I am so tired of getting all this mascara for $28 and maybe getting 28 uses out of it. All right, I got a couple of comments up here on Facebook. Thank you so much for dropping them in there. Someone said, why don't they watch the news like you? You know, everybody just doesn't watch the news. You might think that it's I didn't start watching news until 9/11. I was talking about that the other day, where when I was called and said, hey, did you see what those planes? And I was like, huh? I turned on the news and I've been watching it ever since. You know, that was in 2001. But not everyone watches the news. Not everyone plugs in, because it's all you hear is who got shot. About the war, about the administration, about what Black folks need, what happened in our community. Not enough feel-good stories, not enough motivational stories. I would say not even enough stories to tell you what to do in case of. I had a conversation with a friend of mine this morning, and the information that they gave me, the advice that they gave me for people in a specific type of situation, to me was more so for those that are just starting out. And I said, what if you're past that? What if you're past the point of starting out and you're already there? What advice do you have for them at that point? And it was basically a response of, I told you so. If you didn't listen, then you got to get out there and do what you got to do. I think that we should have some type of segment on a regular basis where we share information when someone has to break the glass in case of emergency. Tell me what your thoughts are. You can hit me up on email. I want to see what you have to say. LaDonna@WVON.com. Don't call, because unless you're calling to talk to Ted, Attorney Ted London, because he's up next. And we're about to go to news, traffic, and weather. But I want to hear from you guys. Send those emails. LaDonna@WVON.com. Let's get ready for Ted London, but we're going to go to news, traffic, and weather with the lovely Logan Page. We'll be right back after this.
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2: Thank you, lovely LaDonna Ray. I'm Logan Page, and here's what's happening in your local and national news. Wildfire burning in Canada and Minnesota are causing air quality right now in Chicago. WVON's intern Kayla Patton has more.
3: The National Weather Service has placed Chicago under an air quality alert due to unhealthy ozone and wildfire smoke levels. This alert comes as smoke from wildfires in Canada drifts into the area. When traveling throughout downtown Chicago, smoke from the wildfires can be seen. I took to the streets to see how Chicagoans are navigating this haze.
4: You say you're from Rockford and it's worse there. So tell me a little bit about that.
5: You can hardly see. Like I said, about 12 miles ahead, you can't see that because it's really dark. So I don't know what they're going to do about it.
4: Are you concerned at all for your health or anything like that, or your family's health?
5: Well, yes, because, you know, this is not good. We have to take it in consideration. Yeah. We don't know what the government can do to assist us.
4: You know, it's already hot and humid here in Chicago. How is the haziness and the smokiness making you feel? Are you concerned at all for your health?
6: I do have asthma. Something similar to this has happened before because we're so close to Canada or whatever. So I'm just really going on with my day.
3: The alert is expected to be extended through tomorrow afternoon. Health experts are advising folks to avoid strenuous outdoor activities and stay indoors. Kayla Patton, Our News Now, 1690 WVON.
2: In other news, the Bears plan to conduct one of their training camp practice away from Hollis Hall in North Suburban Lake Forest. The team has scheduled a practice session on August 10th at nearby Stevenson High School, located in Lincolnshire. It is considered a walkthrough, which means it will be lighter and shorter than a regular one. The practice is free to the public, but requires a ticket, which are available via Ticketmaster. In other news, the U.S. has carried out more strikes against Iran. According to U.S. Central Command, the strikes started at 2 p.m. Eastern and were meant to further degrade Iranian military capabilities. It marks the fifth straight night in Iran that U.S. strikes were conducted. It comes after the White House said earlier talks are continuing between the U.S. and Iran. And Sean Diddy Combs is letting go of one of his mansions on Star Island. According to The Real Deal, the producer sold his waterfront estate to JF Star LLC. Combs' One West Star Island LLC received $55 million for the property. He still owns a neighboring mansion. Combs is currently serving a 50-month prison sentence after being charged for racketeering, conspiracy, sex trafficking, and transportation to engage in prostitution. I'm Logan Page, and that's what's happening in your news now on WVON 1690 AM.
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0: it's here. Welcome back, guys. You're listening to The Afternoon Show, but as promised, on Thursdays, we have The Legal Line with Attorney Ted London. Welcome to the show, or welcome to your segment, sir. That was a beautiful song.
1: Well, Mr. Donna Ray, good afternoon to you as well. That was Lindsay Webster.
0: Yeah.
1: Free to Be Me. If you're not familiar with Lindsay Webster, you should look her up. She is a great artist. She is one of my new favorites these days. Has been for maybe the last 2 or 3 years or so. So thought I would share some Lindsay Webster, Free to Be Me, with the listeners this afternoon.
0: I like those freedom songs. Anything that says that, you know, you have to step out of your comfort zone and just kind of let your hair down. Well, I cut mine, but you know what I mean.
1: I do see. Well, I want to start by saying, as always, Ms. LaDonna Ray, it's such a pleasure and a privilege to be able to join you every Thursday on The Legal Line here. I'm so grateful that you allow me to do this every Thursday. I want to say hello to my beautiful, wonderful wife, Kelly, who is listening as well. And to all of you who are tuning in from Chicagoland, suburbs, all the other places across the country on iHeartRadio. Thank you so very much for tuning in as well. And to those of you who are in Chicagoland, please be careful, because as LaDonna and I were just texting, the smoke is real out there. And it's gray and it's cloudy and it's hot. And I was watching on the news today and it was saying how some of the particles can get into your lungs. So some of the senior folks, if you have masks from back in the old COVID days, you may want to pull some of those out and cover your mouth so some of those particles won't get in your lungs. So please be careful when you're out there.
0: You especially didn't, those you didn't mean literally, not the literal mask that you wore back in COVID, because I found one. It had makeup all on it. I'm like, no, I have to get a fresh one.
1: Well, not that one, but yes, those K95 masks. I had two clients who came in today, senior folks, and guess what they had? They had their mask on. So those masks are still important. I always want to kind of keep some of those around because you never know when some virus is going to come around or some hazy smoke from Canada is going to come around as well.
0: Absolutely.
1: So you know what? I want to get started, Ms. LaDonna. We haven't had any tales from the law office recently. And I know that many of our listeners tell us all the time that's one of their favorite parts of the show. So let's dive right into some tales from the law office this afternoon. Well, let's start with this case. Had a family come in. The mom was 93 years old when she passed away. She's a retired educator, had three children, had a three-unit building worth close to $500,000, no mortgage on the building at all. One of the three children was the primary caregiver for mom, had been for the last 20 years or so. Well, now it has to go through the probate process because mom did not have any estate planning. She did not have the property in a trust. The two of the three children are feuding over who's going to be the administrator. And then one of the children wants to sell the home. This is a home that's been in the family for over 40 years. Now, listen to this, LaDonna and listeners. The child that is fighting to be the administrator of the estate and the child that is demanding that the property is sold is a child that did not spend any time caring for mom over the last 20 years. Mm-hmm. The child was basically absent from mom's life and for caring for mom. And that is the child creating the most ruckus and causing the families to spend the most money, because now there are multiple parties with lawyers, lawyer fees adding up and accruing for both sides. And the court's likely going to order the property to be sold, and a property worth $500,000 or more, has been in the family for over 40 years, is likely going to be sold, all because mom, who was 93 years old, did not have any estate planning at all. So that's one story of a family, again, where we talk about losing wealth in the African-American community. That is one way that we're doing it. Families didn't have any estate planning. According to my client, who is the caregiver for mom over the last 20 years, she had made it clear that mom wanted her to stay in the home even after her passing, but she didn't come in to make sure that mom had her affairs in order. Now they're feuding, a lot of money being spent with lawyers, family has to go through the probate process, and the one sister can compel through a court order that property is sold, and that is likely to occur. And that is sad for that family. I had another client, 79 years old. She's a retired postal worker had worked for the post office for over 35 years. She owned multiple properties, no mortgages on the properties, close to $500,000 or so in equity between the two properties. She has quite a bit of money as well. She passed away. Her daughter found her in the home. Her daughter hadn't spoke to her mom in a couple of days, was accustomed to speaking to her mom daily. She happened to have keys to her mom's home. Went to her mom's home, found her mom passed away. Mm. Well, mom did not have any estate planning, notwithstanding the fact that she was 79 years old, has close to $1 million in assets, and she has just the one daughter. Well, just because she only has one child, the child is going to be entitled to the real estate and the money, but because there's no estate planning, the child has to go through the probate process.
0: Oh, wow.
1: Yes, so it is true. Even if there's only one child, or even if you want everything to go to the favorite or the good child, you still have to do some estate planning to keep them out of probate court.
0: You think that some people just assume that, well, I only have one child, so it is assumed that they would just get it by default automatically.
1: Yeah, that's a good question. I know that is the case because we do get many clients who come in and they say, well, you know what? I only have one daughter, or if I'm out at a seminar or something. And that is a common question that we get, that I only have one child. Do I still need to do this? The answer is yes. Because if you have a home, if you have over $150,000 in cash, and if you don't have some estate planning, the children are going to have to go through the probate process to get the money and to put the home in their name, even if it's only one child. So yes, even if you have one child, you still need to do some estate planning. Mm. So, well, here's one of the reasons why we try to encourage our clients to come in to get the estate planning done while the person is living, because the cost of probate is typically between 4% and 7% of the value of the estate. So let's say, for example, you have $500,000 in value in real estate equity and other financial accounts. Well, 4% to 7% of that, that's going to be legal fees. Then you have some other filing fees, bonds, publishing fees. So the fees can really add up if you have to go through the probate process. That's one of the reasons why we talk about it so often on the legal line, sharing information with our clients about how to avoid probate court, because we want to save our clients money, money, money.
0: Mm-hmm.
1: One other bit of information, LaDonna, I do have one more challenge from the law office, but I can't say this enough, LaDonna. If one has a will, the families are going to still have to go through the probate process. A will not keep your family from the probate process. We do not do wills for our families anymore, for our clients, because it will send them through the probate process. So families should have trust for their real estate. They should have power of attorneys for themselves. They should have beneficiaries on all of their financial accounts. And that's going to be pretty much a comprehensive estate plan to keep the real estate out of probate court, to keep the people out of probate court in the event that someone needs to make decisions for them, and to keep the money out of probate court. So those are the three primary things.
0: Okay. Well, we do have a caller.
1: Let's take a caller, please.
0: All right, Jackie, you're on with Attorney Ted London. What's your question? Jackie?
2: Oh, I have been going through a divorce for about almost 3 years now. Actually, it is 3 years now. It's now being filed in Cook County. How do I get equal protection under the law? It started off in DuPage County, and I woke up one morning without any access to any assets, once being having a multimillion dollar estate to having no access to any of my finances. How do I, get equal protection under the law when these things are happening?
1: Well, Ms. Jackie, I'm sure the issue is a little bit more complicated than I can give an answer for right now. It's been a 3-year process, multiple counties. There's a lot going on in that divorce. But here's the one thing I want to advise you, just to make sure that you are doing this. Please, please, please hire yourself a lawyer. You cannot handle this matter on your own pro se. You're not going to be successful if you try to handle a complicated divorce matter, multiple counties, on your own. And the lawyer that you handle, that handles family law matters specifically, are going to be able to give you all the information that you need to how to get immediate access to some of the assets and some other questions that you clearly have. But the most important thing I can tell you is please hire a lawyer. That's going to be the best investment you can make to help you manage this issue.
2: Can I ask one other question? Due to what's been going on, I filed a lawsuit against the judges. So now no attorney will help me. So how do I get around that? I would love to hire an attorney, and you're right. I'm not trained in law. But because of the deprivation of rights and, you know, civil rights violation under color of law, I did file a lawsuit, and now I can't get any attorney to help me.
1: Well, Jackie, I'll tell you this, and I'll be frank and candid with you. If a client comes in and says that I've had a multiple-year divorce in multiple counties and I've filed a lawsuit against any of the standing judges, that's probably a case I'm going to stay away from. So I see why it may be difficult for you to find counsel because, again, there's a lot more going on than I know about than you can even share in the airwaves here. I understand that. But you have to be diligent about trying to find a lawyer because you may have yourself in a little bit of a hole right now because of some of the things that are going on. Certainly, if you're filing complaints against judges, you probably should have waited until after these proceedings were ended before you would have done that. But best of luck to you, Jackie.
0: Yeah, that's what I was going to ask, if she may have put the cart before the horse in doing so.
2: No, actually, I was penniless and not having any health insurance, and a lot of things were going on behind the scenes where I didn't have access to it.

0: of all, if someone's put something in a trust, what is it? Is it a real estate? Is it financial accounts? That's one issue. Is the person still living or have they passed away at all? If a person has put something in a trust, if they left something for a person in particular, it's always a good idea to advise the person at some point that you have a trust and you have named that person in the trust. But theoretically, whoever the new trustee is called the successor trustee. That's the person that the new trustee, after the person has passed away, who was the initial trustee passes away, they have named a successor trustee in that trust document. That's the person, the new trustee is the person that should be advising you if you are named in the trust that you have in fact been named in the trust. But it's always a good idea if you set up a trust to be able to, at some point, you don't necessarily have to do it at the time that you set the trust up, but at some point you do want to advise folks, I do have a trust, I do have you in the trust, here's the person that's going to be managing after you, after this person, so they'll know and can expect that something has in fact been left in the trust. Oftentimes people say something has been left in the trust for them, and that's actually not the case. So But the person who is the successor trustee is the person that should be advising you that you are been included in a living trust.
1: Wow. All right. Well, Ted, I'm thinking about some scenarios where someone may feel like they have everything in order. Is that something that you make sure that they do? Like they come to you if they think they have all the boxes checked and they would still come and make sure that they have taken care of everything.
0: We do review a lot of estate plans that have already been prepared by other lawyers, sometimes maybe years or even decades ago. Mm-hmm. But one of the issues for me, LaDonna, is at what age should folks be getting their affairs in order? Mm. So often we see folks in 90, 92, 88, 87, and that's late. You know, there was a time when I thought folks would be coming in at 60, 65. That is very rare. The folks that come in at that age are typically nurses. Nurses come in the youngest. They come in mid-50s, late 50s. Our educator clients, they come in late. They come in 80, 82, 83. I think folks should be coming in at least by 70, 71 years old. It is true that people are living longer. I do know folks are thinking about this. I do know that they want to get it done. I also know that many folks are procrastinating. That's the number one reason why folks aren't getting this done. But I think if you're 70, 71 years old, you should be making an appointment with a lawyer, whether it's Ted London or not, to get your affairs in order. If you're 80 or more, then there's some urgency to do this. If you're 90 or more, LaDonna, please call me tomorrow. If you're 90 or older,
1: before you close.
0: If you have parents who are 90 or older, or aunts and uncles, grandparents who are 90 or over, and you're not sure that they have their affairs in order, please call me now, 773-721-3333, 773-721-3333. But those of you who are 70, 71, 72, you should be moving towards getting this done. 80 plus, immediate. 90 plus, now.
1: Mm-hmm.
0: Okay. Now, before we go, LaDonna,
1: we got a couple of more callers. What do you want me to tell them?
0: Please.
1: All right, go. Sharon, you're live on WVON with Attorney Ted London.
2: Yes. Good afternoon, LaDonna, Attorney London. Can you hear me okay?
1: Yes.
2: Okay, great. I have three questions for the attorney. What is the typical cost for a trust? The second one, what typically goes into a trust? Like, what are the list of things that you can put in the trust? And third, is there an annual fee to have a trust? And then I'll hang up and listen.
0: Sharon, the cost fluctuates based on the number of properties a person has because this recording. So it remains between $3,500.
2: Thank you.
0: Ranging from $3,500 upwards to whatever it may be based on the number of properties you have. We have some trusts where folks have 6 or 8 or 10 or 12 properties, so the fee's going to be higher with more properties. Typically, the things that one would put in a trust would be really primarily just two things, the real estate and the financial accounts. We don't put fur coats, gold necklaces, gold earrings, wedding rings in trust, typically, not at all. Typically, it's going to be the real estate and financial accounts are going to go into the trust. What was the third question?
1: Is there an annual fee?
0: Oh, there is no annual fee if you set up a living trust. So no annual fees, real estate, financial accounts goes into the trust. And the fee is based on really the number of properties you have.

0: a person single? Are they married? Those sort of factors.
1: All right. We got one more caller. Hey, Valerie, you're live on WVON with Attorney Ted London.
2: A transfer on death.
1: Hold on. Start your question over, Valerie. Go ahead.
2: I wanted to find out about a transfer on death form for a home, if that is sufficient. If you have three children and all of them are on your transfer on death form, is that sufficient to having a trust?
0: Well, you know what, Valerie? A transfer on death a document is a one-issue document. It will transfer the property to your loved ones without going through the probate process. Typically, the only time I recommend that a client use a TOTI is under two circumstances. If there's a reverse mortgage or if there's very little equity in the home. For most of our clients who have the homes paid for or close to paid for, they want more of the protections that a trust offers that the TOTI does not offer. But yes, a TOTI will keep the property out of probate court, but it doesn't stop judgments from attaching. There's no privacy benefit. It doesn't stop property fraud. Those are some of the other benefits that many of our clients are concerned with that the TOTI does not offer.
1: All right. Does that
2: okay? Answer? Thank you.
1: Thank you, Valerie. Hey, online, real quick, I know we have like 2 minutes, but she says, is setting up a trust a one-time thing, and how long does that hold in place? Is it required to keep updating the trust if additional assets are added later?
0: Good question. Yeah, a trust typically is, for our clients, they come in initially for a consultation, they share some information with us. We have them come back typically a week later to sign all the prepared documents. Yes, if there's additional assets to be placed in the trust, yes, you do need to come back because we do need to fund the trust with new real estate, possibly new accounts. So yes, you may need to come back if you're continually acquiring assets to fund the trust, make sure they have been put into the trust. If you have more questions, again, you can call us anytime, 773-721-3333. Donna, I know my time is ticking, but I want to just show you two of my summer interns.
1: Okay, let's see them.
0: Hanan, move over if you can. These are two of my. Now, this is Mr. Christopher here. He is 18 years old, just graduated from high school, going to an electrician's apprentice or plumber's apprentice? Plumber's apprentice. From there, he's going to go to college. From there, he's going to go to law school. 18 years old.
1: Nice.
0: Super out there. I tell him, stop coming to the office looking better than me. He doesn't listen. He does it every day, and I'm really getting annoyed with it. But he won't listen to me. Now, this young lady, this Miss Hanan, she is 16 years old. Guess what grade she's in? You have any idea?
1: I have no idea. Is she a senior?
0: No, she's a sophomore.
1: Okay, sophomore. In college. I mean, that's, yeah, okay.
0: In college.
1: Okay, okay. I put her at, I was too low with it. Okay, please tell.
0: At Loyola University, my alma mater. So these are two dynamic young people. That's, guess what, getting paid too, for the record. And but their summer interns here, I get to yell at them all summer.
1: Nice.
0: And so I'm really appreciating that. But guess what school they went to? This is what's really impressive as well. Tell them what school you guys went to, both of them.
3: We went to Muhammad University of Islam.
0: They went to Muhammad University of Islam.
1: Oh.
0: They are bright, articulate, well-mannered young people.
1: Discipline.
0: And so some of you may want to consider, here's a word I would use with both of them, poised. That's the word I would describe both of them, both very, very poised. So again, we have another intern, he's 14 years old. He's an all A student, been all A student since the second grade. LaDonna, I don't think I've ever received an A in any grade.
1: Yeah.
0: Even in gym,
1: right.
0: I don't think I got an A.
1: Yeah, so, wow.
0: Happy to be around smart young people. And one of the ways we're able to do this is because the African-American community, many of those who listen to WVON, they support our office, and we're able to do some things like this for some young people. So to all of you, thank you very much for supporting us, because we can pour back into some of the children as well.
1: Thank you for what you're doing. I will be dropping mine off to you since you're taking them in.
0: Seems like it,
1: yeah. Right, you know. Love it. All right, Ted, we'll see you next Thursday, and thank you so much for bringing us the Legal Line with Attorney Ted London.
0: Yes, indeed.
1: All right.
0: Bye now.
1: All right, guys, it is 4 o'clock, a little bit after. Get ready for Relationship Thursday. Ooh, I remember that question I asked you. Okay, I said the love you're looking for, the love you hope to have, maybe there's some changes you need to make. Never know. We'll be...
4: 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I'm Logan Page, and here are your news headlines. Trump budget proposal could threaten downstate Illinois air service. Dalton summer camp closed following fight allegations. Grand jury to review death of Nolan Wells. And 50 Cent reportedly wants judge to toss out lawsuit from former employee. 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
1: Dangerous flooding continues across the Texas Hill Country after torrential rains dumped up to 10 inches in some areas. Governor Greg Abbott has already issued disaster declarations.
2: More than 75 boats, more than 20 aircraft, more than 30 state agencies are responding.
1: Officials say the Guadalupe River surged 35 feet in just 4 hours, prompting disaster declarations and renewed flash flood warnings. Byron Allen's Allen Media Group earned 3 Daytime Emmy nominations. The company's courtroom program, Justice for the People with Judge Millian and Mathis Court with Judge Mathis, were recognized in the Outstanding Legal Courtroom Series category. And Los Angeles Mayor Karen Bass is losing another top communications aide. Communications Director Colby Lee is resigning after just 5 months on the job, marking the 4th communications staff departure from the mayor's office in the past 9 months. Get BIN News now on demand 24/7 on the iHeartRadio app. Back to Doug Davis.
0: All right. Thanks and happy Thursday. Well, the Wall Street Journal reports that the White House is weighing new options in the conflict with Iran. The news source says that President Trump is suggesting the possibility of putting boots on the ground in strategic islands near the Strait of Hormuz, a critical waterway where oil shipments pass through. This comes after diplomacy efforts stalled and as communities, particularly black communities, are already dealing with economic challenges. And with the midterm elections around the corner, black Democratic strategist Basil Smichel tells MS Now.
3: There are supporters of the president that want him to, you know, very hawkish individuals that want him to continue and push forward. But he's losing support, particularly among independent voters. So that group of people that are supportive of this is growing smaller and smaller, while what's widening is the clear opposition to this, you know, seemingly unending conflict. And when prices are going up, with gas prices, food prices.
0: White House officials say they are exploring ways to break what they view as a strategic stalemate with Iran. Meanwhile, newly obtained audio is offering new details in the case of 18-year-old Nolan Wells, the black Mississippi teenager who disappeared on July 4th while hanging out with a group of friends who were white on Horn Island. NBC News obtained a recording from a 911 call from a person aboard the boat who asked for help when water began to seep into the boat.
4: Sinking, can y'all please come?
5: And is everybody on board in good health otherwise?
4: Yeah, everybody's on board.
0: The call is important to investigators because it helps place the group at a specific point in time around the western portion of Horn Island. GPS data revealed that the boat was carrying around 7 people, had trouble around 4 p.m., was towed and made it back to the mainland around 5:44 p.m. without Wells. The case is raising more questions about how missing black youth are handled when a family is still waiting for answers. Local authorities from the jump implied that Wells died from drowning after his body was found off the western shore of Horn Island on July 6th. That the family is still waiting on state and independent autopsies. Jackson County authorities say they will present all the evidence to a grand jury once the case is finished. And finally, Hal Williams, who spent more than 5 decades as a working actor and the man we all remember as Smitty on the iconic 70s television show Sanford and Son, has passed away at the age of 91. He died of natural causes, and he was a community man. After the loss of his son, Williams created a scholarship foundation in his name. So rest in peace, Hal, a.k.a. Smitty. We honor your legacy. Stay connected and subscribe and follow BIN News this hour wherever you get your podcasts. I'm Doug Davis for the Black Information Network. Have a great Thursday. Stay safe out there. And if you see something, say something.
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17: Hope you're having a wonderful Thursday, Chicago. I'm Logan Page, and here is your traffic update. Dan Ryan, downtown on 95th, stop and go traffic 28 minutes. I-57, Ryan's I-80, no delays, 15 minutes. Bishop Ford, Ryan's I-80, 94, slow go due to road work, 19 minutes. Stevenson, DuSable, Lakeshore Drive, to the tri-state, stop and go traffic 42 minutes. Eisenhower, Wolf Topo stop is stop and go traffic, and the accident has cleared. Eisenhower at Laramie Avenue, 54 minutes. Kennedy downtown to O'Hare, stop and go traffic 59 minutes. And Eden's Montrose Lake Cook smooth sailing, 21 minutes. Your weather for today, Chicago, smoky skies, isolated storms, high 92 and a low of 72. Tomorrow, scattered storms, high 91 and a low of 73. It's currently 89 degrees and cloudy. I'm Logan Page, and that's your traffic and weather update on WVON 1690 AM.
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0: Welcome back to the afternoon show on WVON 1690, 63 years and counting. As you know, I'm Dr. LaDonna Ray, and normally Ken Duncan or Anna T, but both of my men are out today, okay? I'm just like holding it down by myself, but not really, because it's Relationship Thursday, and we've got some conversations that I think that you guys would want to be challenged with. Joining me is... Well, I'm going to give you the real deal, okay? I've been saying, Cheryl Grace, repair a powerful penny. No, scratch that, okay? I got it all here. Joining me is someone you already know. She's an excellent coach, leadership consultant, founder of Powerful Penny, and someone who has spent years helping people become better leaders in business and in life. Last weekend, she hosted the Love Intentionally Relationship Retreat, where women, including me, spend 3 days doing something we don't often make time for. Looking in the mirror. That's right. Yes. Cheryl, welcome to WVON once again.
1: Hey, LaDonna Ray. Happy to see you again.
0: Happy to see you too. I know that background.
1: Yes, you do.
0: Now, also joining us, because we had such a dynamic 3 days, we have definitely taken this to another level by including the opposite sex. So it was all women, but there were a panel of men. So joining us is entrepreneur, content creator. I put that in there because he said he is the host. That's right. The host of Conversation Overheard podcast. It's a platform that sparked honest conversations about relationships and life across Facebook, YouTube, TikTok, and Instagram. Joining us is Gary Heflin. Welcome to the show.
2: Yay.
0: You're muted. It's like a big cross on that microphone. Muted. There we go.
3: I'm unmuted now.
0: All right, let me try it again. Gary Heflin.
3: Hello. Thank you so much for having me. It is such a pleasure. It seems like just yesterday we were all together laughing and joking and really downloading with each other honestly and openly.
0: Yeah, absolutely. Honestly and openly, because I tell you
2: honestly.
0: What. Right. Just right. That panel was, we weren't joking on the panel.
3: I do want to correct one thing.
0: Oh, yeah.
3: I am one of the hosts on Conversations Overheard. I have two other co-hosts with me.
0: Okay. Nice. I checked you out and I subscribed. So, you know, because this is Relationship Thursday, we have different topics, Gary, and I want to thank you for coming in, you know, and being a part of this, especially the week of that you did the panel with Love Intentionally. But today's topic, our conversation is the love you want may require a better you. And because of the panel of men, I can say that with my whole chest, because I don't think that a lot of us realize that we might be in the way. And I think we've said it, you know, played around with it, maybe hinted around to it, whether you're married, in a relationship, or not in a relationship and preparing to be in one. What is it about you that needs to be made better? I mean, that's what I learned over the weekend, that there's room for improvement. So
3: it's
0: Cheryl,
3: a big part of it.
0: Go ahead. I'm sorry.
3: I'm sorry, Cheryl. Go ahead.
1: No, go on, Gary.
3: A big part of it is that we have evolved in terms of what we're looking for. And one of the things that we don't really take into account, I mean, everything starts with us. You know, what do you bring to the table? What do you have to offer? But it's also a numbers game. The more that you know what you want, the less likely you are to find it, because the pool just keeps getting smaller and smaller and smaller. So you have to do a self-assessment before you can even get out into the dating pool. But you also have to be very cognizant that, you know, we probably all entertained a lot of foolishness when we were younger. But as we get older, we have to look at, you know, what is it that we want? What are we willing to settle for? What are the things that are deal breakers? What are the things that maybe I need to look at that? And once we start with the assessment of ourselves, we can start to look for those things. And we have to be a little bit more patient because, again, it's a numbers game and you're dealing with less people.
0: Cheryl, I clearly think we've been doing it backwards, though. We've been so busy trying to find the right person that we weren't becoming the right person.
1: So that's why we spent the first couple of days of the retreat reflecting in and getting very clear about our wants, our needs, who we were and how we were showing up. And, you know, there were a lot of learnings there just by itself. And then when you added guys to the mix on the last day, I was very pleased that there were only maybe one or two areas that kind of conflicted with what we had been instructing the rest of the time through. But everything else was very clear. Love starts inside as an inside job. And getting clarity on what you want, how you're willing to show up. And like Gary said, not expecting everything to happen. And I don't know if it was you or if it was someone else who said, when you're looking for a house and you start putting in all the filters of what you want.
0: Oh, yeah, that was me.
1: And then you end up with like no houses on the market for that. So that's the same thing as you said with guys. Like if you put in, you know, I want this. The pool begins to like shrink because there is nobody who matches everything. Mm. And the more you are with who you are, the easier it is to recognize, okay, like Gary said, what can I take off this list? What can I compromise on? What is my no deal, my line in the sand?
0: I love that. Well, we're going to take a real quick break. We're going to go to traffic and weather. But question to you guys, I want to make sure that you guys call in. What is it about yourself that you are willing to change or willing to make better in order to be a better partner in your relationship? You can hit us up at 773-591-1690. We're going to go to traffic and weather and we'll be right back.
1: And don't say I'm not changing anything.
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14: Hey, hey, Chicago, I'm Logan Page, and here is your traffic update. Dan Ryan, downtown on 95th, there is an accident on the right shoulder, 30 minutes. I-57, Ryan-Tietti, 2-minute delay, 17 minutes. Bishop Ford, Ryan-Tietti, 94, slow-moving traffic due to road work, 18 minutes. Dan Ryan, downtown on 95th update, there is an accident on the right shoulder, Dan Ryan, at 63rd Street, 30 minutes. Bishop Ford, Ryan-Tietti, 94, 16 minutes, Stevenson, DuSable, Lakeshore Drive to the Tri-State, stop and go traffic, 40 minutes, Eisenhower, Wolfdo Post Office, stop and go traffic, 55 minutes, Kennedy, downtown to O'Hare, bumper to bumper traffic, 57 minutes, and Edens, Montrose, Lake Cook, slow go, 27 minutes. Your weather for today, Chicago, smoky skies, isolated storms, high of 92 and a low of 72, tomorrow, scattered storms, high of 91. And a low of 73. It's currently 89 degrees and cloudy. I'm Logan Page, and that's your traffic and weather update on WVON 1690 AM.
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0: All right, welcome back, Chicago, and everywhere else. I tell you what, you're listening to WVON 1690, the afternoon show. It's Relationship Thursday, and of course, we have our very special guest host, Cheryl Grace of Powerful Penny and everything else that I mentioned earlier. And of course, our special guest today, Mr. Gary. Gary, I want to ask you a question before I even butcher this whole thought process that I have, okay? Gary, have you ever been in a situation where you met someone's representative and then the true them came out, you know, later on down the line? You're like, who is this?
1: I mean, everybody puts their best face forward. You know, the initial part of dating is like Facebook. We post all the highlights. You know, we don't post those parts when we're crying ourselves to sleep at night, or when our car gets repossessed, or when we find out that we love the love of our life and several other people also do. So we tend to put our best foot forward. And I mean, and that's for a reason, and it's necessary. You have to, you couldn't come off and say, hey, you know, my life is really kind of messed up. I don't know where I'm going. I don't have a lot of direction, and I'm hoping that you can pull me out of all of it.
0: Right.
1: That's not going to really work. So it's, you know, you date the representative, but you have to look for traits in the initial part, you know, and you have to look for things, clues, because everything leaves clues. And, you know, a person can only be a representative for so long. And if you look for the clues, and I mean, you have red lights, you have yellow lights, and you have green lights. Mm-hmm. And believe it or not, the hardest ones are the yellow lights. Because what do you do? Do you stop? Do you slow down? Do you speed up to make it through before it changes? And all of those are situationally correct. So, yes, I've had that opportunity where I dated the representative and, you know, ended up being in a relationship with someone totally different.
0: Yeah. Speaking of totally different, Cheryl, I'll share with you this situation. Okay. So I'm in a relationship, a committed relationship, and I introduced myself as LaDonna Ray, but we met in the arts industry. Okay. So we met while we were doing a production. And that's been the person that I've been presenting the whole time. But then I realized something. And even kind of before the retreat, I was signing a contract. And I thought to myself, which way am I going to go with signing this contract? And then when I came to the retreat over the weekend, I realized that I had been presenting or representing my brand instead of myself in my relationship. So I asked my guy, I said, so, who are you dating? He said, excuse me? I said, who are you dating? And he said, someone who's kind, who's sweet, who's funny, who, you know, doesn't play about her kids. All great accolades. I get it. I said, no, but what's her name? And he said, LaDonna Ray. I said, it's just LaDonna. That you're dating LaDonna. If you want to change my name, you change it. Okay. Change my last. If you want me to have a last name, you change it. But it's just LaDonna. And the reason why that is so important for me to mention is because over the weekend, I realized that I'm always on it, even in my relationship. But there's a part of me, there's a big part of me that's never, you know, the same person. So if I don't know who you're dating, I know he didn't know who he was dating. And so that's why I asked the question about the representative, because we can, you know, the public facing LaDonna is totally different than the LaDonna at home. Totally different. And what do we do with that?
2: You did that because one of the things I did at the retreat is I only introduced you all by your first names. We never had a chance to say what anybody does for a living.
0: Yep.
2: And we didn't do last names. So some people were from the Chicago area. Some of them were not. And the reason I do that is because I want you all to know each other for who you are presenting and bringing to the table, not who they think you are because of the title. And I learned that back in my corporate days because I was always out there. And the corporate facing Cheryl is very buttoned up, is very this, that, and that is the public Cheryl that people see. At home, nothing ever matches that I'm wearing. Nothing. My hair is all over my head. My clothes don't match because it is a total opposite of what I am out there. And one of the things that I did early on was I sent Albert Grace a picture. And I said, I want you to know, like, the real Sherilyn, because that's what my family calls me, Sherilyn. I want you to know the real Sherilyn. And she is not Cheryl Grace that you see out there. Mm-hmm. She is not polished and put together, because that's a lot of work to keep up that appearance.
0: Oh, yes.
2: And that's why I don't want you bringing your representatives into the retreat or bringing your representatives to those first few dates. You got to be willing to be who you are on the inside and make sure that person is falling for you. And I'm glad that you reintroduced yourself to your guy.
0: I did.
2: But he did say, when he said who he thought he was with, he gave you the accolades of who the core of you is, a great mother, you know, always in high spirits. Like, so that is who you are, LaDonna, whether or not you assign a last name to it or not, that still seems to be the core there for you. So that's important as well.
0: That's a good thing. I see we got some callers calling in. I want to give you guys the phone number, 773-591-1690. You know, be honest. What's the one thing you wish that you had, that you changed to be in a better relationship, or you still need to change, or what would make you a better partner? Not for someone else, but just for yourself. And that gives you the improvement from the inside out. You never know what can happen to your relationship. Is it something that you need to do to yourself in order to have the relationship that you truly want? All right, guys, we're going to go to news, traffic, and weather. Logan Page is on the other side. And when we come back, more from Cheryl and Gary.
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0: Hope you're staying cool, Chicago. I'm Logan Page, and here is your local and national news. A proposed federal budget cut could put commercial air service at risk. Three Illinois communities that rely on the essential air service program. The proposal would reduce funding for the program by $372 million, which helps support fights and flights between Chicago's O'Hare International Airport, Decatur, Quincy, and Marion. Airport officials warn that losing the subsidies could eliminate service and hurt economic connections in downstate communities. The budget proposal is still under consideration, and any cuts or implementation timelines could change. In other news, a summer camp at Rucker Athletics Fitness and Training Center in Dalton has been closed pending a village review after videos surfaced showing girls involved in physical fights. A parent who shared the footage said some of the altercations involved her daughters and that she contacted Dalton police. Rucker Athletics denies allegations that staff ignored the incidents, saying every altercation was addressed immediately and that the facility enforces a strict zero-tolerance policy for violence, bullying, and intimidation. In other news, attorney Ben Crump says the family of 18-year-old Nolan Wells had a respectful meeting with the Jackson County District Attorney's Office following the recovery of the college football player's body. Authorities have said they do not suspect foul play and believe Wells drowned on Horn Island after visiting with friends on July 4th. The DA's office says the case will be presented to a grand jury once the investigation is complete, noting that the process is standard for most unnatural or suspicious deaths and does not indicate criminal wrongdoing.
1: Away from this to never come back if I could. Needed a love at the underdogs on top. And I'm gonna shine, homie, until my heart stops. Go ahead and read me.
0: And 50 Cent wants a judge to dismiss a lawsuit from his former employee due to insufficient evidence. According to TMZ, the rapper is calling the lawsuit filed by Monique Mayers a media stunt. She worked for 50 Cent in several senior operational roles across his businesses for 12 years. Mayers is accusing the artist of firing her in 2019 after she refused to break the law to protect him during his bankruptcy proceedings by hiding property in her name, among other allegations. 50 Cent wants lawsuit thrown out and is asking that Mayers pay his attorney fees. I'm Logan Page, and that's what's happening in your news now on WVON 1690 AM.
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0: What's up, Chicago? I'm Logan Page, and here is your traffic update. Dan Ryan, downtown at 95th. Slow go, 31 minutes, and there is an accident on the right shoulder. Dan Ryan at 63rd Street, 31 minutes. I-57, Ryan's I-80, 1 minute delay, 16 minutes. Bishop Ward, Ryan's I-80, 94, slow go due to road work, 20 minutes. Stevenson, DuSable, Lakeshore Drive to the Tri-State, stop and go traffic, 42 minutes. Eisenhower, Wolfto Post Office, stop and go traffic, 52 minutes. Kennedy, downtown to O'Hare, bumper to bumper traffic, 59 minutes. And Edens, Montrose, Lake Cook, please be cautious, there is stop and go traffic, 33 minutes. The weather for today, Chicago, still smoky, isolated storms, high 92 and a low of 72. Tomorrow, scattered storms, high 91 and a low of 73. It's currently 88 degrees and mostly cloudy. I'm Logan Page, and that's your traffic and weather update on WVON 1690 AM.
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0: Hey, hey, family. Something special is on the way for our very own gospel sister, Pam Morris-Walton. 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And now, the entire city of Chicago will celebrate her. Keep listening to WVON for a very special announcement. You won't want to miss it. You're listening to The Afternoon Show. Atiba's out resting, as you well know. And I love telling you guys the good news. He is still recovering from a kidney transplant. Ken Duncan, former state rep Ken Duncan, who was also on the panel, right, over the weekend. He is out today for a family reunion. He'll be back on Monday. But for Relationship Thursday, Powerful Pennies, Cheryl Grace, and of course, we have Gary Heflin. Thank you so much for just thinking about this question. I see people waiting, but I have a question for you, Gary, and it's a strong one. What question were you asked while you were on the panel that really surprised you?
1: Yeah, Gary, which question?
2: I believe it was a reply to my definition of the perfection that we seek in others. And I don't remember the exact verbiage of it, but just the look on the person's face, because I was like, Jesus was the only one that was perfect. Everybody else after that kept his daddy with a job. And just sort of looking at reading the faces and reading the room, there was one of the ladies, and she looked at me like, wow, and I've waited my whole life to say something profound, and I thought that moment might have been it.
0: Well, you left something out. Didn't you say he was perfect and they killed him?
1: And they killed him.
0: Right.
2: I didn't want to say that on the show, but I'll share it since you asked. Jesus was the last one that was perfect, and we killed him, and his daddy brought him back, and then he only stayed for 7 days.
1: Right.
2: So, to have that standard of perfection, that's not really realistic, and we shouldn't. We should look at ourselves first and know that we're not, and we should level set our expectations to somebody that kind of gives us about the same thing that we give them.
0: Mm. Yeah. Cheryl, I have another question for Gary. He may not even be expecting this one. Why do you think so many people try to build their homes from the second floor versus the foundation?
2: That's a great question, because I think that foundationally there are about 5 or 6 things, and I may miss something. People may not agree, but you have to have trust, you have to have love, you have to have communication, you have to have understanding. And communication is one of those things that when the representative is there, the representative, are you communicating with this person? Are you looking for those clues that are going to tell you that is not this person? You cannot build a house from the second floor. You have to have a foundation, and you have to have a strong one. And knowing that this relationship, it's modular. There are going to be other layers that are added to it. So you must have a very strong foundation. And to me, communication is the cornerstone of that.
0: Wow. And
1: that's what I say all the time, LaDonna. I always go back to communication, communication, communication. Men can't read our minds. We can't read theirs. If we don't ask, we don't get. If they don't know and they don't ask, then it just, we just exist in this unknowingness. And that is not a way to foster a relationship. So communication is absolutely one of the cornerstones, and we've talked about that repeatedly on this show and also at the retreat.
0: You know what I realized, that that the men, when they were speaking, 3 men answered this one question with the same response, and it falls under the umbrella of communication. And that was, if sex is how a person feels wanted, or should I, let me say desired, then what takes its place when you no longer are interested or having sex? And 3 different men said conversation. So do we mix up communication with conversation? Because communicating, you can communicate any kind of text message, email, leave a note, bark at someone, nag at someone, talk to someone, tell someone, be assertive to someone. But the conversation piece, is that more effective in is that effective communication versus just saying communication?
2: It can be effective communication, but all of those things factor in. You have to do all of those things. But when you're communicating with someone, I'm not communicating with you if I'm giving you one word answers. We have to have dialogue, and it has to be a back and forth. And it, you know, you have to, you should be mentally prepared to hear some things or have some things said to you that you didn't think that they were quite that way.
3: Mm.
2: And it's all a part of learning a person. It's all a part of, you know, a relationship is an investment. So it's all deposits that you're making into that bank so that when you need those things, you have the resources available to you to do the things that you need to do at a later date.
0: All right. Well, let's grab Art. Art, thank you so much for waiting. What you got for us? Hey, Art. Art, we're going to have to come back to you. Yep, we'll come back to Art. Let's go to Karen. Hi, Karen.
1: Hi, Karen.
4: Hey, how you all doing? You know, I love this conversation. Let me just say a couple of things. We are perfect. We were perfectly created to be whoever we are. We are perfect. We were created perfect. And there's a record out by Reese called For Who You Are. I dedicate that to us as black people because we put on so many faces that we forgot who we are. When it comes to a man can spot out a woman that he wants, and it'll take him months, years before he really go make her his because he's studying her. Women, we fall in love. What keeps a relationship going after so many years? Because I'm back in a relationship with a man when I was 18. I'm now 64. Memories. And when you have those conversations, the mind bring back those memories, and that mind make you feel those same feelings you had when it first approached. That's why I was telling you the other day, our mind is so awesome. There's things stored in there. That's why if you get a dementia patient and you play old music for him, he or she'll start smiling because the mind holds all those great memories. But it's really simple. A man is a hunter and the woman is a catch. And a woman falls in love. A man already knows what he wants. Have a great day. Love you all.
0: Thank you, Karen. That was good.
1: Thank you, Karen.
0: You guys want to respond? Gary?
2: I disagree. I mean, I definitely would say that we're made by a perfect creator, but we don't remain that way. I think that in all of us, there is something that can be different or better. And it you know, different meaning that it can be something that leads you to greater happiness or greater happiness within your relationship. You all know that I totally don't agree that men are hunters. I think that, you know, women are always the ones who are the choosers. They are the ones who make the choices. And, you know, to some degree, you know, there are lots of women these days who have given up that privilege. But within that, women are always choosers, and they know very, very early on. You know, I agree with her point that, you know, women can know faster than men. But men, you know, can be in a season of marriage. And, you know, the next one that comes along is doing half the stuff they need is going to be the one. It's not so much about, you know, the standard of perfection or staying that way. It's just a level set of you understanding that, hey, this is what I'm bringing into the table. And these are the reasonable things that I should expect.
0: Cheryl, I know you want to ask him something profound.
1: Well, it's not profound. I think different people bring out different parts of us. Mm. And that's why you can be married to two different people. It's the same guy, but the woman brings out different aspects of him. And that's why you may see a guy and they'll say, you're different. Or, you know, I've never seen him like that. Well, you've never seen him with that particular woman.
0: Mm.
1: Different women, different men can bring out different aspects of ourselves, especially when we are allowed to be as closely aligned to who our true selves are as we allow that person to see us. And if we feel like constricted, then that's the constricted person that you see with a certain woman.
0: Yeah, I can see that in many cases because who you were in your 20s is different than who you are in your 50s. It's just a different everything. And some people who have been married for a long time, because there was a gentleman that was on a panel that had been married for 42 years and together with his mate for 45 years. But that's a long time to be with some of the, so they've seen him through every stage up to now. And some people didn't make it that far, obviously. Some people were divorced, and now they've learned from that, and they've blossomed into someone else, and now this newer version of them has to be ready for whatever or whatever situation they decide to be in. But I like how Gary said, we have the power. There's power
1: we
0: in
1: did.
0: Women. Yeah.
1: And
0: yeah.
1: That was a surprise, because so many women are sitting back and waiting.
0: Yeah.
1: The other thing that surprised me was when I asked the guys, how do you feel when a woman approaches you? And 100% of them said, it makes me feel good. Yep. We like it.
0: And we feel like, I'm not approaching a man. I tell you what, we're going to come back on the other side with that one. Guys, hit the phone lines. What are you doing? They must be taking notes. 773-591-1690. Relationship Thursday. We'll be right back after traffic and weather.
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Yeah, give it to me. Give me a trip on the road, guys. WVON is on the road again. And this time we're taking you to Charleston, South Carolina, October 8th through the 12th. 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Charleston isn't just another trip. It's a cultural experience from the roots of Gullah Geechee heritage to the International African American Museum, plus food, history, and waterfront views that hit different. Space is limited, and it looks like it's moving fast, guys.

0: Very special guest is Gary Heflin, who is an entrepreneur, and you have a podcast that is, I'm looking for the name of it. It just escaped me really quickly. What's the name of it again? Please help me.
1: Conversations Overheard.
0: Thank you. I would love to be a fly on the wall. I wanted to say fly on the wall. That's not the name of it, but Conversations Overheard. And, how does that, is that a, when you talk about relationships on Conversations Overheard, do you talk about stuff like this? Like, what does it take for someone to improve in their own situation, relationship-wise, or are they part of the problem? Do you talk about things like this?
1: We have definitely touched on these in many areas, because the show has been up and running for over 3 years now. And so we have come across a lot of items that we have already discussed even on this show. So we try to cover all bases, and we really try to solicit our audience to give us topics to think about and or talk about.
0: Do you bring Gary Heflin, the host, or Gary Heflin when you're on the show?
1: Just Gary Heflin. Because if it's Gary Heflin, the host, then it's performative, and it's nothing more than a glorified reality show. And I'm fortunate in that my co-hosts are very intelligent, and they bring unique perspective to a lot of different things. So the dynamic of the three of us, we all bring our own ideas and our own views to everything, and we try not to perform. We try to be genuine and authentic in all things.
0: Yeah, Cheryl, what do you say to that? Is it harder to be yourself and make some, very distinctive decisions on which way to go when you're trying to find who that is? Or what say you?
2: I try to be who I am externally and internally. I try to be the same person. I try to get all my personalities to agree.
0: Now, wait a minute, Sybil. For real, though, for real. I'm going to go ahead and grab this caller. I don't know what he has to say. Art, you're live on WVON.
3: Hey, I do apologize. Business took precedence over there. But let me say, me personally speaking, I always bring who I am all the time. I never be something outside of myself. I think what happens is life, when you were talking about communication, I think people communicate, but they communicate based on their life experience. Mm-hmm. And sometimes you have to have someone there who has to give counseling or direction, because maybe your life experience, his may be elevated or yours may be elevated, his may not. And you're speaking two different languages, even though you're talking and communicating. So I think your life experience dictates the level in which how you communicate, because what you may say is it may be there to another person. Somehow they figure you're against them, but you're not. So I think there's a lot of that going on. And I think people come to the relationships or into these types of relationships not realizing stress will produce who the person truly is or not. And that's the person you really want to know when they're put on stress. Some people's financial, some people's their house being clean. It's all different things. Until you get into those experiences with that person, you really are not going to truly know. But once you commit to a relationship, I think you have to be able to grow and see, because people will evolve and things will change based on life experiences. I leave with that. I end with and what now, focus on rebuilding and strengthening Black family. May God bless.
0: All right. Thank you, Art. Any responses? Art. You said thanks, Art. That's it. Yeah. I mean, because it was a mic drop.
2: Yeah, it was.
0: Yeah, love it. We don't have another caller for this segment. But I tell you what, in great relationships, I've actually learned from the two of you just in this segment. You know, it's all about authenticity. If there's something you need to tool or retool, I think that sometimes we get committed to who we think everybody thinks we are versus what it is that we really need to be focused on. That foundation, one brick at a time. I thought about that, Gary, when you said that earlier. When you lay that foundation, whatever that foundation is going to be, it has to be strong enough to hold multiple floors, multiple layers, multiple doors, windows, everything, because we're referring it or referencing a building. But everything kind of works the same way, because if your structure is fractured, everything else will come tumbling down. I want to give you the floor, Gary.
1: I mean, I want to speak to what the caller said. He talked about

0: about communicating. And it doesn't always have to be from a script. It can be organic, and that's part of the building process in my world, where I get to know you. I talk about different things, and I know that, you know, man, my current girlfriend, she likes sports. But, I mean, I've been in relationships where sports are not something that we're going to necessarily talk about. But how was your day? How are you doing? What's going on? Yeah, tell me about the witch at work that keeps drinking your coffee. You know, I want to hear all of that. I want to know, and I can sort out what's real and what's not. But, you know, I need to. We need to find a common ground where we can communicate. We don't have to allow, because our experiences are great, and, you know, they're going to probably be different in most cases. But that's not a found. To me, that's not a foundation to necessarily have to stay at. We can talk about other things. You know, what do you want out of life? What do you want? Are you happy? Mm. What can I do different or better? You know, that time that you have that opportunity to communicate, you should ask the real questions. And we talked about this on Saturday. There is no question that you should not ask. If you're not comfortable asking someone something, you are probably not with the right person.
1: That is so true. Thank you, Gary. Guys, don't forget to tune in to his podcast, Overheard Conversations. It comes out how often?
0: We have shows every Tuesday. We do in-person events about every other month, where we actually get people out there so it can be very participatory. And we offer up different topics, some that we come up with and some that the audience actually gives us.
1: All right. Thank you.
2: Gary, you have to invite us to one of those. We'd like to come.
1: Right.
2: And do you have a lot of single men at those? Because then we can bring all the ladies from the retreat and they can practice flirting techniques.
1: You said you didn't want to be a matchmaker. I'm hearing something different.
2: I'm not saying I want to. I said if Gary happens to have a lot of single men on hand, no harm in y'all coming out. Not you, LaDonna, because you're in a relationship. But the rest of the ladies coming out and practicing their flirting techniques. That's all I said.
0: Well, I mean, we definitely welcome any and all. And I mean, the diversity of our audience is very similar to the panel that we were on. They come in a lot of different experiences, a lot of different backgrounds, a lot of different marital situations. So it's definitely a place. It's definitely a place where we are able to kind of have a little bit for everyone.
1: All right. Great. All right. I want to, it's 5:00. Cheryl, are you staying with me or you got something to do? I know you're a busy woman.
2: I got to go. I got the kids. So we're off to the movies.
1: Oh, good. Absolutely. Well, tell them, Powerful Penny, tell them where to find you, what they need to do.
2: So if you want to learn about any of our future retreats or how we can help you professionally, personally, support you, go to powerfulpenny.com. And if you want to know anything about upcoming retreats, do powerfulpenny.com/retreats. And there are schedules. There's a list of our upcoming retreats that we'll have between now and December.
1: All right. I love it. I'm going to put that in the chat, guys. Those of you on Facebook, JP, I see you holding. Don't hang up because you and I are going to talk on the other side of this break. Thank you so much, Gary, Cheryl. Cheryl, I'll see you next Thursday. This has been
2: a
1: treat. Lovely, lovely. All right, guys. Okay. Hi. We're going to take a break. It's going to be news, traffic, and weather. Is it still smoky out there, guys? My goodness. I feel like I need some type of mask so that I can stay safe. We'll be right back after this break.
3: Yeah, LaDonna Ray, it's still severe heat threats in Chicago. I'm Logan Page, and here are your news headlines. Mayor Johnson trails Janilius in campaign fundraising. All Chicago beaches are closed due to poor air quality. Hegseth announces annual testosterone screenings for service members. And Frontier Airlines adding in-flight Wi-Fi. Also, Kris Jenner's mother, Mary Jo Shannon, dies at 91. National news from the Black Information Network is up next on Chicago's only urban talk radio station, 1690 AM WVON, Berwyn, Chicago.
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5: Dangerous flooding continues across the Texas Hill Country after torrential rains dumped up to 10 inches in some areas. Governor Greg Abbott has already issued disaster declarations.
6: More than 75 boats, more than 20 aircraft, more than 30 state agencies are responding.
5: Officials say the Guadalupe River surged 35 feet in just 4 hours, prompting disaster declarations and renewed flash flood warnings. Byron Allen's Allen Media Group earned 3 Daytime Emmy nominations. The company's courtroom program, Justice for the People with Judge Millian and Mathis Court with Judge Mathis, were recognized in the Outstanding Legal Courtroom Series category. And Los Angeles Mayor Karen Bass is losing another top communications aide. Communications Director Colby Lee is resigning after just 5 months on the job, marking the 4th communications staff departure from the mayor's office in the past 9 months. Get BIN News now on demand 24/7 on the iHeartRadio app. Back to Doug Davis.
4: All right. Thanks and happy Thursday. Well, the Wall Street Journal reports that the White House is weighing new options in the conflict with Iran. The news source says that President Trump is suggesting the possibility of putting boots on the ground in strategic islands near the Strait of Hormuz, a critical waterway where oil shipments pass through. This comes after diplomacy efforts stalled and as communities, particularly black communities, are already dealing with economic challenges. And with the midterm elections around the corner, black Democratic strategist Basil Smichel tells MS Now.
7: There are supporters of the president that want him to, you know, very hawkish individuals that want him to continue and push forward. But he's losing support, particularly among independent voters. So that group of people that are supportive of this is growing smaller and smaller, while what's widening is the clear opposition to this, you know, seemingly unending conflict. And when prices are going up, with gas prices, food prices.
4: White House officials say they are exploring ways to break what they view as a strategic stalemate with Iran. Meanwhile, newly obtained audio is offering new details in the case of 18-year-old Nolan Wells, the black Mississippi teenager who disappeared on July 4th while hanging out with a group of friends who were white on Horn Island. NBC News obtained a recording from a 911 call from a person aboard the boat who asked for help when water began to seep into the boat.
8: Sinking, can you all please call?
9: And is everybody on board in good health otherwise?
8: Yeah, everybody's off the
4: way. The call is important to investigators because it helps place the group at a specific point in time around the western portion of Horn Island. GPS data revealed that the boat was carrying around 7 people, had trouble around 4 p.m., was towed and made it back to the mainland around 5:44 p.m. without Wells. The case is raising more questions about how missing black youth are handled when a family is still waiting for answers. Local authorities from the jump implied that Wells died from drowning after his body was found off the western shore of Horn Island on July 6th. That the family is still waiting on state and independent autopsies. Jackson County authorities say they will present all the evidence to a grand jury once the case is finished. And finally, Hal Williams, who spent more than 5 decades as a working actor and the man we all remember as Smitty on the iconic 70s television show Sanford and Son, has passed away at the age of 91. He died of natural causes, and he was a community man. After the loss of his son, Williams created a scholarship foundation in his name. So rest in peace, Hal, a.k.a. Smitty. We honor your legacy. Stay connected and subscribe and follow BIN News this hour wherever you get your podcasts. I'm Doug Davis for the Black Information Network. Have a great Thursday. Stay safe out there. And if you see something, say something.
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0: You know what? It's summertime. We got to stay inside, though. Man, we lose 2 days of summer because of all this ugly smoke. I reached out to a friend of mine. He's at a golf tournament. Guess where it is? Canada. I said, you know what? Are you responsible for all this smoke? And since we got to stay inside, guys, you got to be looking for something to do, something worth watching this summer. Von TV has you covered. 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Actually, you don't have to wait. Even after July, you can watch it because it's ongoing. But this July is jam-packed with a beautiful series that we have that we're showcasing. All right, you're listening to The Afternoon Show. Atiba Buchanan is still, Buchanan, he's still healing. And if he's listening, he's probably tired of me saying his name. But I'm going to say his name, people, because I'm so happy. I'm so happy that my co-host was on a list one day and on the table shortly after. The process took 2 years, and he had to go through a series of so many things, you know, making sure he had the right dietitian, insurance, all those things. Then they tell him, okay, we found one. Get ready. We're testing it. They test it. And a few days later, if that, he was on the table, and now he's at home recovering. No more dialysis, by the way. He's been doing dialysis for 17 years and not counting. Okay, so he is done with dialysis. But we just finished up with Relationship Thursday. I want to pick up JP. JP, thanks for holding. You're on WVON. Oh,
1: thank you. Hi, how are you? Can you hear me?
0: I can. You sound great. What can I do for you?
1: Yeah, so I just kind of wanted to respond to relationships and what I've learned. What I've learned about myself is, one, obviously communication, as everyone has mentioned, is key. But to listen to your partner, not every response that they or statement that they say needs a response immediately. Sometimes you just want to just, sometimes that person just wants to be heard. And stop trying to fix things. I think as women, we try to immediately think we need to repair something. Something's wrong, and so I needed to change that behavior, trying to fix, show up more as a partner, but not as a mother.
0: Mm. Wow, that's deep. Because I remember listening to a lot of conversations about relationships, particularly women, and I think we take on that mother role automatically. And that's not what they want. Is that what you're telling me? They don't really want
1: that's
0: that.
1: That's what I'm saying. They want to be heard. And men, they want you to show up, but they just want to sometimes just be heard. They don't need another mother.
0: Mm.
1: But as women, we just, as nurturers, we just immediately want to solve the problem, even if there isn't a problem.
0: I agree.
1: We're so quick to respond to something that doesn't really need a response to all the time.
0: Mm-hmm. I'm guilty because you listen to respond because you're already fixing the problem in your head. How can I fix this? How can I help him? I want to show up. But that's not what he needs. He just needs to get it out, talk it out, and maybe hear his own voice.
1: Mm-hmm.
0: Is it fair to ask someone, do you need me to listen or respond? Should we be asking that?
1: No, I don't think you want to put them on the spot. I just think to just sometimes just know, you know, bring the peace, as they always say, to the relationship. And sometimes, if I can just be heard, you just listen to me, I know that it could help me figure out whatever it is that I'm dealing with. And know that you can't solve all the problems that your partner is going through. And just be there. I guess you want to show up, obviously, in all the ways that we want to show up. But sometimes, like I said before, just listen.
0: Mm-hmm.
1: And not... You know, I used to have a habit of just wanting to respond immediately. Okay, I had an answer for it. I could fix it because that's the mother in me. But when you're talking with an adult and it's your partner, you have to separate that and really say, this is my partner. I'm not his mother. You know, I don't have to teach him how to lace his shoes or comb his hair. but listen to what he has to say. I think that's what the key is in relationships.
0: One last question for you. How did you learn how to do that? Did you read books? Did you just become more aware of it? Did you go to counseling? I mean, how did you work on that?
1: I just think over time, you know, as you grow and you look at life and you reflect, I just think that you realize that if you want to create something, you have to be in a mindset. And so because I changed the way I think about things and I show up differently, I'm having more of a positive response.
0: I love that. I love that for you. Congratulations on the new you.
1: Thank you.
0: You're welcome. All right, guys. Well, I tell you what, you know, there's definitely been some change in, I don't know, many relationships. Someone just put in the chat, next Thursday, could you discuss the reemergence of the gray marriage or marriage for people 55 and older? Screenwriter Michael Elliott married entertainment attorney Adia May. Both are 50 plus. You know, that means there's hope for me, okay, when I get there. Definitely. Why not discuss that? I think that would be a great topic to go over. We'll probably have a special guest. I'll try to do some research. Not try. I have to do some research and find that so that we can have a full conversation, a full-on conversation. I was hit with a story. Let me see if I can bring it up. There was a story that was on WGN. Let me find it. Where is it? It was about a man who was charged with killing a pedestrian. Okay, here we go. Offender charged with reckless homicide of 50-year-old man or male. And here's the whole story. It says the above here. Well, actually, this is the charge. The above offender was arrested by members of the Chicago Police Department at the U.S. Marshals Great Lakes Regional Fugitive Task Force on July 15th, 2026. And this happened at 173rd and Ulster in Tinley Park. He was identified as the offender who on January 7th, 2026, was driving in the 9200 block of South Stony Island. That's right up the street. That's the 4th District. When he struck another vehicle, causing the death of a 50-year-old male, the offender was placed into custody and subsequently charged accordingly. No additional information is available. This story comes from by way of a pedestrian that was on his way to work and just got hit by a car. They lost their life because they were simply walking. I have a question for you, because I see this all the time when I'm driving, even when I'm paying attention to the lights, the stop signs, the merging lanes, the pedestrian walks. Some pedestrians walk without being aware of their surroundings. They're looking down at their phones. They're listening to their music. They're scrolling and walking. This goes for bike riders also, bicycle riders also. And I have a myriad of cases here where pedestrians were killed, cyclists were killed. But my question is it really up to the driver? Is it only up to the driver for pedestrians and cyclists to be safe? Give me a call, 773-591-1690. I want to hear from you. Whose responsibility is it? Because it's a, no pun intended, a two-way street. Right here on the afternoon show. We'll be right back after traffic and weather.
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0: Come along, clap your hands for our very own Atiba Buchanan. 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You're listening to The Afternoon Show with Ken Duncan. He's filling in for Atiba. He's out until Monday. I just want to make sure that no one just tuned in and said, well, where's Ken? Guess what? I'm filling in for Ken tomorrow too, so get ready. We're talking about the cyclists, the pedestrians that are losing their lives to reckless homicide or driving or being struck while walking to school. 91st and Stony Island, a pedestrian was killed. That was the 50-year-old man I was telling you about. Chicago Lawn, cyclist killed after SUV runs a red light. An 18-year-old bicyclist, Damian Gomez, was killed when police say an SUV ran a red light at 63rd and Kedzie. Bridgeport, Safe Streets employee killed while bicycling. Riley O'Neill, a planner who worked on Chicago's own Complete Streets program, was riding his bicycle when a car door was opened into his path. Grand Crossing, 64-year-old woman killed. A driver was charged with reckless homicide after allegedly speeding through a red light and on Stony Island, again, causing a crash that killed 64-year-old Detrice Wortham. And finally, what I have here on my list, because that's not everything, Chicago school zone. 9-year-old struck while walking to school. Okay, Anakin Perez was struck and killed while walking to school. Although investigators indicated the child entered the roadway unexpectedly, the driver was cited for failing to exercise due care. So my question is, who needs to be more aware? It's not about blaming the victims. It's not even about demonizing the drivers. Most of us are both, we're paying attention and we're being cautious for the most part. But we drive, we walk, we ride bikes, we catch a bus. And the question is whether we have all become less attentive. People are looking down on their phones, swiping left and right or up and down. And that means they're not paying attention. Many times I've had to slam on the brakes. Okay. And just because I drive doesn't mean I don't walk, because when I park my vehicle, I may want to take a summer walk. I may want to walk to the beach. I may want to walk from the parking space to get my steps in. We are all walkers. Okay. For the most part. But drivers are speeding. I don't know about you, but I talked about not changing lanes when you see someone driving, and that's on the expressway, but they're doing it on the streets. They think that NASCAR is 24/7, especially in these Dodge Chargers. I hate to see them coming. They're running red lights, failing to yield. Did you know that when you see a flashing yellow light at a crossing for a bike path or a walking path, that you're supposed to slow down to a stop? To be cautious and make sure no one's walking, running, bicycling. I see people blow through it all the time. I've actually called the Department of Transportation about the branches that were hanging over the light where you couldn't see it. Okay, so the county, I apologize. But because of that, are we just blowing through these lights like they don't really matter? Like, oh, that's not for me. But people are looking at their phones both driving and walking. They're wearing earbuds. They're not able to hear anything. And that's causing a problem. How about I take a caller? Rob, what you got to say? You're live on WVON.
1: Yeah, what I got to say, it is primarily the fault of the person behind the wheel of the car when a lot of this stuff is happening. Because people go do things. That's what they do. They're not paying attention. Half of the time they're on these cell phones, which is called distracted driving, and they will hit you out of just not paying attention. Mm-hmm. But then, you know, it's just sad. I've been a professional driver for over 40 years.
0: When you say professional.
1: Yeah, I was in the trade, transportation. Mm-hmm. local, and my primary route was the heart of the city. It was 40 years of doing that, but you got to be careful. That's what horns are on these cars for. You got all kinds of devices to warn people when they're not paying attention. It's a simple rule that they taught us when you start driving. There's five keys. Call safety. Call the Smith system. If they start training people before they give them a license to take that course, before they issue them a license, to see that they can really pay attention to what they're doing, a lot of this stuff could be avoided. Because people aren't getting the big picture. They're not looking up. They're not paying attention. And that's just the basic.
0: And you went by they, you mean the pedestrians?
1: Not the pedestrians and the people in the car.
0: That's right. And the cyclists. Well, the cyclists are kind of paying. I don't see them looking down on their phones as much. I've seen it. But
1: they do it. Yeah, they do it. They do it, LaDonna, because people don't go do what people do. They get in their little zones, and they go up from one point to one point to A-B. When they get on their phones and looking down, you can walk right up on them. A lot of people don't walk into poles, holes, and everything.
0: I've seen that.
1: To that phone.
0: Yeah.
1: It's a distraction. It's either you get in that car, even tuning your radio, you take your eyes off that road for a second. You done traveled almost 250 feet before you realize it. And if something come at you real fast, take the brain at least 3 to 4 seconds to recognize it's a threat before you react to hit the brakes.
0: Well, you know, it's not always the motorist's fault, though. I've seen people get off course when they're walking.
1: Yeah, the people do that. You can't walk down the street, people not paying attention. They're in their zones, and that's just what they do.
0: When
1: they walking out to those streets, and they cross that street, I saw people cross against a red light when the thing's saying don't walk. They walk out there like, okay, I got bumpers.
0: Right. Yeah.
1: But they gonna always fault the guy in the car. Mm-hmm. They gonna always do that. Because the pedestrian has the right of way, even if they're wrong.
0: Mm-hmm.
1: You in a car. You in a 12,000-pound vehicle or bigger, and you supposed to be paying attention to whatever's going on around you.
0: Yeah, but I don't have the, you know, there's a thing called inertia. And if I'm trying to stop and I don't stop in time and I'm doing the speed limit, there's only so much I can do.
1: You're right.
0: There's only so much
1: you can
0: I can
1: only
0: do.
1: You control what you can control.
0: That's right.
1: If something come at you right away and you ain't got that space. See, people don't leave, but they don't leave. Simple thing to do, you got to leave space. People don't leave space for anything. Everybody driving right up behind you. They looking in you. You look in the rearview mirror.
0: But Rob, you're talking about a car between a car, though. I'm talking about pedestrians. So if the street, and we have to go to break, but if the street is right there next to the sidewalk, and the person walking out into the street is not paying attention to the walk sign. And my expectation is that nobody's going to walk out into the street. And when they do, especially if a kid runs after a ball or a dog, whatever the case may be, it's all on me because I'm the one driving.
1: See, the first reaction is, okay, if you see a ball roll in the street, I don't care if you 50 feet or 100 feet, what you do, stop.
0: Of course.
1: You got to figure somebody coming after us.
0: Yeah.
1: Just stop. A kid. And kids are below your hood. You can't see a 2 or 4 year old until it's the last second.
0: Okay. Well, you got
1: so small.
0: You got a pretty good point there, but I got to let you go. We're going to go to break.
1: I had to let you know.
0: I appreciate it.
1: I had to let you know because, that caught my attention. Like, I done seen it. For over 40 years, I done seen it. Accidents happen like that. I just seen.
0: All right, I'm gonna let you go now. Thank you so much, Rob. Guys, we're going to break. Traffic and weather news, all of that. Logan, I'm so sorry, girl. Go ahead and give it to him.
2: You've got to do what you got to do, LaDonna Ray. Here it's happening in your local and national news. Chicago Mayor Brandon Johnson is facing a significant fundraising gap as potential challengers build campaign war chests. According to the Chicago Sun-Times, Johnson spent nearly 3 times more than he raised during the second quarter and currently has just over $631,000 in his campaign account. Illinois Secretary of State Alexi Janolius has raised $18.3 million, giving him a $21 million fundraising advantage over Johnson. City Hall lobbyist John Kelly, Illinois Comptroller Susanna Mendoza, and entrepreneur Joe Holberg have also raised more campaign money than the mayor. In other news, Chicago remains under an air quality alert due to unhealthy ozone levels and wildfire smoke. The AP reports very unhealthy air quality levels on the north side and in northern suburbs. The Chicago Park District has moved activities, including camps, indoors, and closed all outdoor beaches and pools for the day. Health experts advise people with respiratory conditions to avoid going outside. In other news, Secretary of War Pete Hegseth is adding annual testosterone screenings to the periodic health assessments for U.S. service members. Hegseth announced the policy in a video message posted to X, saying it is intended to keep troops on the leading edge of lethality. Serving members age 30 and older will receive the screenings, while those under 30 can voluntarily opt in, while testosterone replacement therapy available if recommended. Hegseth has also introduced stricter fitness requirements requiring all service members to meet a male standard. In other news, Frontier Airlines says passengers will soon have access to high-speed Wi-Fi through SpaceX's Starlink service. The airline expects the service to begin rolling out early next year. Starlink connectivity will also support pilots, flight attendants, maintenance teams, and ground operations in addition to passenger use. Pricing details have not yet been announced. And Mary Jo Shannon, the mother of Kris Jenner, a matriarch of the Kardashian-Jenner family, has died at age 91. Kris Jenner announced her mother's death on social media, saying there are no words to capture what Shannon meant to her and the heartbreak of saying goodbye. Known as MJ, Shannon was a recruiting figure on Keeping Up with the Kardashians and the Kardashians. Jenner said she will continue to see pieces of her mother in her children and grandchildren. I'm Logan Page, and that's what's happening in your news now on WVON. 1690 AM.
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2: Hope you're staying cool and out the streets, Chicago. I'm Logan Page, and here is your traffic update. Dan Ryan, downtown on 95th, slow go, 23 minutes. I-57, Ryan's I-80, slow-moving traffic, 17 minutes. Bishop Ford, Ryan's I-80, 94, slow-moving traffic due to road work, 22 minutes. Stevenson, DuSable, Lakeshore Drive to the Tri-State, stop-and-go traffic, 39 minutes. Eisenhower, Wolftow Post Office, stop-and-go traffic, 43 minutes. Kennedy, downtown to O'Hare, stop-and-go traffic, 54 minutes. And Edens, Montrose, Lakeug, slow-moving traffic due to an earlier accident. Edens between Old Orchard Road and Tower Road, 20 minutes. Your weather for today, Chicago, smoky skies, isolated storms, high of 92 and a low of 72. Tomorrow, scattered storms, high of 91 and a low of 73. It's currently 88 degrees and mostly cloudy. I'm Logan Page, and that's your traffic and weather update on WVON 1690 AM.
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0: 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You're listening to The Afternoon Show with LaDonna Ray. And Ken is out. He'll be back on Monday. But watch this. Just before we went to break, we were asking the question, whose responsibility is it? Is it the motorist more so than the pedestrian? Is it the pedestrian more so than the motorist? Or is it both? And I know as a driver, I've been driving since I was 12. Don't tell anybody. But I remember when my mother, she talked to me about who to look out for. She said, drive for the other driver. But I also have to be cautious about who's in my space. I have to make predictions. The gentleman that called in, he said, if you see a ball, you know a kid is coming after it. That's true. But it's not always that clean cut. I just heard a story about someone who crossed across the street, not at the sidewalk, but in the middle of the street, and they got hit and killed. And the motorist got the brunt of it. This keeps happening. And I'm telling you, when driving downtown, people feel, there's a different climate of pedestrianism, if that's a word. Because downtown, think about it. When the light is red, when it says no walking, they don't. Okay, this is just my experience. And when it says walk, they do. That's why you see cars that are stuck kind of in the middle of the street, because those pedestrians, they dart out immediately. They watch the light, not the cars. But when I come further to the south side, those pedestrians, they don't care what the sign says. They're going to go when it seems safe to go. And that can run a risk of getting hit. That's not always the case, even with the bicyclists. They're riding in the bike path, which is meant for them, but someone, how do you get out of your car? Because you're not used to the bike path. When I was a kid, there were no bike paths. You open the door, you look for a car. You didn't look for a bike. Now you have to look for both. You have to look for everything. Someone walking, riding, cycling, droning. You got to look for all of it. Let me go ahead and grab a caller real quick. Let's go to Ron. Thank you so much for waiting. I appreciate you being on hold. You're on the afternoon show.
1: Yeah, LaDonna, great topic. And that story on 90, first Stone Island, they posted to me. I was like a minute away when that happened.
0: Mm.
1: And it's even more personal because I know that the guy that got killed, I know his mom, but it's mutual. But at the end of the day, LaDonna, yeah, and you're right, people walking, they watching their phone, they walking. But I will tell you this, that we have complained to the owner. They use Stone Island as a drag strip. It happens all the time. And I was at a situation out there when we were discussing that, and somebody from the Alderman's office came. But I'm telling you, because guess what? People just run red lights. So you need to really be careful when you're walking in the street. Don't be on your cell phone, because these people, they don't obey red lights, stop signs, or anything. So I would put this on the pedestrian. It's pretty much your responsibility as a pedestrian.
0: Mm-hmm.
1: But see, that doesn't take care of you. You driving the car. This man was driving his car going to work, and they ran into him.
0: Mm-hmm.
1: So I put a lot more, and I guarantee you, a lot of the times that these people that commit these situations, They have suspended license, no insurance. It's reckless driving out here, and so that's all I can say. I know they start putting up cameras when people were speeding over a little bit. That's okay, but what about people running red lights?
0: Oh yeah, I mean they do the red light cameras also, but the cameras don't kill anybody. It's a deterrent, supposedly.
1: Yeah, indeed, but you know what? Now, let me just be honest with you. So, I was talking to the guy from my alderman's office, and he was like, well, they had these cameras over here, and then you know what people did. They played the race card. See, that's what happens. Mm-hmm. They only going after black people. Black people obey laws. And I'll say that every day on this radio station. It's not, but see, it's about protecting us. When we keep using that excuse, then guess who suffers from it? But that's what happened.
0: Well, we do have to be honest about the location of these cameras. They are disproportionately located.
1: I get that. But then again, you know, we can't just keep playing that race car. And then I'm getting off the subject a little bit. But no, it's a pedestrian because I like to walk into
0: okay,
1: the newspaper.
0: All right. Well, I'm gonna have to leave it right there. But I appreciate your call.
1: But you have to be very careful.
0: Okay. Thank you, Ron. All right, let's go to real quick. Let's go to Yvonne. Yvonne, thank you so much for waiting.
2: Yes. Good afternoon.
0: Good afternoon.
2: I really, really, really appreciate you coming up with this topic. This is my first time ever calling, but as a driver of 40 years, a lot of times for work, and an avid walker, it's tough on both ends. Mm-hmm. But I have to say, I totally agree with the lack of awareness of pedestrians. They don't pay attention. You can follow all the rules. I just stay out off a lot of main streets, even on little side streets. They walk in front of you. You look both ways. You stop. You try to go. They do everything. Mm-hmm. And at the same time, people speed. They turn right from the left lane. I used to enjoy driving. Now I just try to drive where I have to and find some obscure route to get there and pay attention to all of it.
0: Yeah.
2: But I'm real practical. A car is much more lethal than my body.
0: Oh.
2: And it can hit me, so I know I have to pay attention. I let the car go.
0: Right.
2: And if you get up on me, I pull over to the side and let you go.
0: Yeah, that doesn't always happen. People are so, thank you so much, Yvonne. People are so distracted. It makes no sense. Tony, let's go ahead. I'll get you live real quick. Hey, Tony, thanks for calling VON.
3: Hello, can you hear me?
0: Yes.
3: Oh, I just wanted to mention that I feel like a lot of the, especially the younger people now, they really have a entitlement kind of thing. I'm a pedestrian. I can walk out in the streets. I don't have to pay attention. And the drivers are distracted. So the combination of the two tends to continue to be a deadly combination.
0: That's it right there. That's it. I mean, if everybody's distracted, somebody's going to get hurt. Thank you, Tony. Thank you so much. Let's go ahead and grab Claude real quick. Hey, Claude. Claude. Yeah, there we go. We lost Russell.
4: All right.
0: Russell, call back. Claude.
4: Yeah, LaDonna?
0: Yes.
4: Yeah. I'm going to give you a real quick one. 39 years on the railroad, an inspector, a safety officer. People don't think about trains crossing. You can't cross against a crossing. The trains can't stop. They're too big. People in cars. I can't tell you how many dead bodies I had to investigate accidents on. People don't pay attention. When the lights come on, don't cross the tracks.
0: Mm-hmm.
4: Don't.
0: Even if you think that the crossing is wrong, some people look both ways and they don't see
4: Correct.
0: A train and they go anyway.
4: Let me give you a little fact that people are not aware of.
0: Right.
4: Many times at a crossing, you can't see the train coming for the shrubbery or the trees, and they muffle the sound. You'd be surprised at how muffled a 72-foot-long, 382,000-pound locomotive can be creeping along. Or if it's traveling at speed, nearly 50 miles an hour, that means at 50 miles an hour, it's traveling 80 feet per second. Don't try to beat the train. It doesn't happen. Your eyes, those optics, cannot compute the speed and distance of an oncoming train. You always lose.
0: Thank you, Claude. I didn't even think about the trains. Thank you for bringing that up. Guys, we're going to go to traffic and weather so we can have more time with you on the other side. Thank you so much for the callers that are holding. Mike M., I see you. Lorenzo, I see you. Hopefully that's Russell calling back. It is. All right, Russell, we're going to come to you when we come to the other side. All right, we'll be right back.
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6: It's Rufus Williams. The thrill of summer is finally here, which also means it'll be over before we know it. This fall,

0: 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Advantage International is the official travel partner of the Rufus Williams Travel Club. 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
6: Hope you're staying inside Chicago. I'm Logan Page, and here is your traffic update. Dan Ryan, downtown to 95th, slow go, 23 minutes. I-57, Ryan's I-80, 2-minute delay, 17 minutes. Bishop Ford, Ryan's I-80, 94, slow go. Due to road work, 20 minutes. Stevenson, DuSable, Lakeshore Drive to the Tri-State, stop and go traffic, 42 minutes. Eisenhower, Wolfville Post Office, stop and go traffic, 40 minutes. Kennedy, downtown to O'Hare, stop and go traffic, 44 minutes. And Eden's, Montrose Cook, Moose Valley, 16 minutes. Your weather for today, Chicago, smoky skies, isolated storms, high 92 and a low of 72. Tomorrow, scattered storms, high 91 and a low of 73. It's currently 88 degrees and mostly cloudy. I'm Logan Page, and that's your traffic and weather update on WVON 1690 AM.

0: 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And always stay locked at WVON. You're listening to the afternoon show. I'm going to go straight to the callers because we only have 7 minutes left. Look, when you talk, please be quick. So I got three callers. I want to squeeze them in. Let's go, Lorenzo. Lorenzo, you're live.
1: Hey, LaDonna.
0: Hey.
1: I'm going to say, you know, they're both are responsible. When you are a driver, I think a lot of the responsibility lies on the driver because of the responsibility of driving. You're supposed to understand reactionary time and things of that nature. But even as a pedestrian, pedestrians have rules, too. So that they have to follow.
0: Mm-hmm.
1: And because a car is a lot larger, you're able to see more as a pedestrian or a cyclist than a person in a car. You know, it's hard to see a small person or a small bike when you're in a vehicle, when you have to look through. There's a lot of things that come into play when you're driving a vehicle that you have to pay attention to.
0: Absolutely.
1: But you have to anticipate, you know, things like that happen, though, someone stepping out. That's why even when you enter drive through a stop sign or a light turns green, you mm-hmm. still have to make sure, you know, your way is clear to go. Even when the light turns green, you have to look both ways and make sure your pathway is clear.
0: It's clear. Thank you so much, Lorenzo. All right, guys, we're going to get to Russell. Russell, hi, you're live on WVON. Real quick.
2: Hi, thank you for taking the call.
0: Yes, thanks for calling back.
2: Problem, mm-hmm. You can cite that the problem exists on both sides. But it's really a danger with the automobile drivers. You have an undisciplined group of people out here running stop signs, red lights, trying to create their own lane, whether it's to the left side or the right side. In the oncoming traffic, they'll create a lane. And that, just to be daring, just to get by, it's really that bad out here, such that you're going to have to create a whole different police division just to tackle it for the traffic.
0: Yeah. I thank you, Russell. That's a really good point. People are creating their own lanes and running stop signs and causing havoc. That's dangerous conditions. Mike M., you're live on WVON. You guys are doing perfect timing. Let's get Mike. There he is. Mike, start over. Mike, start over. You said what now?
3: Okay. I'm over 70 years old. I've been around. I've seen it all. And at this present time, there's three components. The law, the pedestrians, and the rules and the regulations. And the law is not enforced, so if there's no liability, no consequences, and so on, mm-hmm. people just go wild and do whatever the hell they want to do.
0: Well, the law is you're not... Okay, go ahead. I'm sorry. Go ahead. I'll let you finish.
3: So one of the main problems is, and you're right, because it comes down to the citizens. The citizen need to really look out for himself, even if the other people are not doing what they're supposed to do.
0: Agreed. Right there. And it's illegal to run a light or to be in your own lane or to not adhere to the laws that have been put in place. Those things are illegal, but how are we enforcing them, if at all?
3: So, right. So if there's no enforcement, then you got this wild, wild west.
0: Yeah.
3: So you need to get on the lawmakers and the enforcers and so on, as well as the heads that oversee the whole thing. And we paying for this mess.
0: Mm-hmm. Well, I tell you what, thank you so much. I'm glad you gave us your perspective, Mike. And for those of you that are listening, let's come up with some solutions. Okay, we know the problem. We know that it's illegal. You shouldn't be passing through a red light, a stop sign, doing a Hollywood roll. You know how that Hollywood roll and stop. And you should be paying attention while driving. I see people on the expressway all the time, literally scrolling while driving. And I'm looking at them, and they're doing it so well, but not so much. It's not safe. And how can we create a safer environment on the road, guys?
3: Go ahead.
0: Okay,
3: yeah.
0: You know we're wrapping up, but go ahead.
3: On everybody's mind is this: we've seen these cars weaving in and out and running stop signs and stop lights. Just one incident can change your life.
0: Mm-hmm.
3: One incident, that's all. So you need to be very serious about this, because you're talking about your life.
0: Amen.
3: What's going on out here? That's how serious it is.
0: Thank you. Now, on that note, I want to thank you for being Such a great caller.

0: This is, like I said, send me some solutions, okay? Because I want to kind of talk to the powers that be. I did reach out to a potential guest for this segment. And because we have so many issues that we need to talk about. Yes, I hear you guys. Oh, how come we're not talking about this? And that? Look, email me, LaDonna@WVON.com. I want to hear your solution suggestion for something like this. How do we enforce it? Not just it needs to be enforced. Not just we need to work together, but how do we work together? How do we enforce it? I want to see some of your ideas. And guess what? This is your platform. So when you call in, I can bring up these emails, these suggestions to the powers that be, and it can be considered. Let's do this together, guys. I'm going to sign off. That's the end of the afternoon show for today. You know, like I said, send those well wishes to Atiba. I'm going to fill in tomorrow for Ken. Give me a chance, y'all. Make sure you share the show. Let me know how it sounds, how I did as on Ken's show. And I don't mind filling in because he's been filling in for me like crazy, or with me, I should say, like crazy. So, guys, tomorrow I will be back on WVON from 3 to 6. And it'll be we'll probably have some fun tomorrow because it's Friday. So we'll try and keep it light. I'm going to have to check with my producer. We'll see what happens. All right, guys. Thank you so much for tuning in. Don't forget, follow me, LaDonna Ray Show. You can go to my YouTube, hit subscribe. I want to see that number go up. And make sure you tune in tomorrow and tune in to WVON all the time. Let everybody know that we're still around, 63 years and counting. All right. Time for news, weather, and traffic with the lovely, keeping it cool, yeah, Logan Page. LaDonna Ray signing off. Bye-bye for now.
1: Thank you, lovely LaDonna Ray. Hey, hey, listeners, I've got news for us by us. I'm Logan Page, and here are your news headlines. Funeral services announced for Johnson Products founder George E. Johnson. City Council deadline on parking meter deal extended to September 30th. Ex-Summit Police Chief gets 3 years in prison in shakedown scheme. Bulls are looking for a new TV analyst. And U.S. Mint begins striking Trump dollar coin. National news from the Black Information Network is up next on Chicago's only urban talk radio station, 1690 AM WVON, Berwyn, Chicago.
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3: Dangerous flooding continues across the Texas Hill Country after torrential rains dumped up to 10 inches in some areas. Governor Greg Abbott has already issued disaster declarations.
4: More than 75 boats, more than 20 aircraft, more than 30 state agencies are responding.
3: Officials say the Guadalupe River surged 35 feet in just 4 hours, prompting disaster declarations and renewed flash flood warnings. Byron Allen's Allen Media Group earned 3 Daytime Emmy nominations. The company's courtroom program, Justice for the People with Judge Millian and Mathis Court with Judge Mathis, were recognized in the Outstanding Legal Courtroom Series category. And Los Angeles Mayor Karen Bass is losing another top communications aide. Communications Director Colby Lee is resigning after just 5 months on the job, marking the 4th communications staff departure from the mayor's office in the past 9 months. Get BIN News Now on demand 24/7 on the iHeartRadio app. Back to Doug Davis.
5: All right, thanks and happy Thursday. Well, the Wall Street Journal reports that the White House is weighing new options in the conflict with Iran. The news source says that President Trump is suggesting the possibility of putting boots on the ground in strategic islands near the Strait of Hormuz, a critical waterway where oil shipments pass through. This comes after diplomacy efforts stalled and as communities, particularly Black communities, are already dealing with economic challenges. And with the midterm elections around the corner, Black Democratic strategist Basil Smichel tells MS Now,
6: there are supporters of the president that want him to, you know, very hawkish individuals that want him to continue and push forward. But he's losing support, particularly among independent voters. So that group of people that are supportive of this is growing smaller and smaller, while what's widening is the clear opposition to this, you know, seemingly unending conflict. And when prices are going up, with gas prices, food prices.
5: White House officials say they are exploring ways to break what they view as a strategic stalemate with Iran. Meanwhile, newly obtained audio is offering new details in the case of 18-year-old Nolan Wells. Wells, the black Mississippi teenager who disappeared on July 4th while hanging out with a group of friends who were white on Horn Island. NBC News obtained a recording from a 911 call from a person aboard the boat who asked for help when water began to seep into the boat.
7: Sinking. Can y'all please come?
8: And is everybody on board in good health otherwise?
7: Yeah, everybody's off the way.
5: The call is important to investigators because it helps place the group at a specific point in time around the western portion of Horn Island. GPS data revealed that the boat was carrying around 7 people, had trouble around 4 p.m., was towed and made it back to the mainland around 5:44 p.m. without Wells. The case is raising more questions about how missing black youth are handled when a family is still waiting for answers. Local authorities from the jump implied that Wells died from drowning after his body was found off the western shore of Horn Island on July 6th. That the family is still waiting on state and independent autopsies. Jackson County authorities say they will present all the evidence to a grand jury once the case is finished. And finally, Hal Williams, who spent more than 5 decades as a working actor and the man we all remember as Smitty on the iconic 70s television show Sanford and Son, has passed away at the age of 91. He died of natural causes, and he was a community man. After the loss of his son, Williams created a scholarship foundation in his name. So rest in peace, Hal, a.k.a. Smitty. We honor your legacy. Stay connected and subscribe and follow BIN News this hour wherever you get your podcasts. I'm Doug Davis for the Black Information Network. Have a great Thursday. Stay safe out there. And if you see something, say something.
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0: live from historic Leimert Park in Los Angeles, California. I'm Tavis Smiley, and I'm so glad to see you and me back in stride again. Before we get started with today's show, let me invite you to follow me on Facebook and Instagram at The Real Tavis Smiley, and get updates on X, that's formerly Twitter, at Tavis Smiley. By the way, should you miss any part of today's program or want to catch up on previous shows, you can always visit thetavissmileyshow.com. 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Another great show on tap for you today. In our second hour, two conversations up. First, Gwen Carr, mother of Eric Garner, on the anniversary of her son's death tomorrow. On the B-side of our two, a conversation with sports journalist Jordan Robinson about the present and future of the WNBA in advance of their All-Star game next week in Chicago. In our third hour, a conversation with civil rights organizer and chairman of the board for the SNCC Legacy Project as we commemorate the anniversary of John Lewis's passing this week 6 years ago. I didn't realize until prepping for today's show that Eric Garner and John Lewis passed on the same day. I mean, years apart, obviously, but hadn't even thought about that or processed that until, again, prepping with my team for today's program. So we'll talk to Gwen Carr, Eric Garner's mother, at the top of hour two, and spend our third hour in celebration of John Lewis's legacy and the legacy of SNCC, frankly, in our third hour with our guest. But we commence today's show in conversation with Ryan Grimm, co-founder of DropSite News and host of the very popular podcast Deconstructed. Ryan, good to have you back. How are you today, sir?
1: I'm good. How are you?
0: Man, you know me. If I complained, I'd be an ingrate. I am doing well, and glad to have you back on the program. There's so much to talk about. This vote yesterday, House Democrats face a rare divide on this Israel vote. Nearly half of the Democratic Party in Congress voted to stop shipping weapons, giving aid to Israel. That's huge. That half of the Democrats in the House, voted against continuing to support Israel militarily. That's big news. This narrative is shifting, as we've said more times than I can count on this program, on what's happening in the Middle East. We'll talk about that with Ryan Grimm. I know he has thoughts about that. The hearings for Todd Blanche to become the Attorney General. He is acting AG after they pushed Pam Bondi out. Those hearings continue for another day. We'll talk about that. There is some news that came out of yesterday. So we'll get Ryan's take on whether or not we were talking about this on our first hour yesterday when the hearings first began, and taking bets on whether or not he actually gets through. Does Todd Blanche get the nod? The New York Times is reporting that his nomination appears to be in some trouble after a number of missteps in the hearings and his testimony yesterday. Again, we'll take Ryan's temperature on that. And a few other things I want to get to, but I want to start with this. And let me just set the frame for this, and it wouldn't be fair to give Ryan 45 seconds to start. So let me set the frame. When we come forward, I'll cut Ryan Grimm loose for the rest of the hour. Mm-hmm. But this big speech that Donald Trump is set to give tonight, I say big, that's his word. He's got big, big news, big, big news he wants to break tonight. But the truth is that presidential addresses to the nation are typically reserved for major issues, war, national emergencies, significant policy changes, or critical topics, healthcare, the economy. You know how this works. They're not reserved for politicking. You know, you're running, you know, you want to politic, get on the campaign trail. But nationally televised primetime speeches from the White House are not the domain of partisan politics. That's not what this ought to be about. And so there are a lot of networks, news networks, who are really wrestling, even as I speak. I checked before I came on the air as to who's on the record right now saying they're going to broadcast this. And it's still sort of spotty in some ways. But these news organizations who Trump has targeted, obviously, face a difficult question. Should they broadcast this primetime speech live or not tonight, particularly when we know, because Donald Trump told us, he's talking about free and fair elections. But he's clearly advancing his own agenda about wanting to nationalize, federalize elections. With the support of the Supreme Court, they've gutted voting rights as we know it. So we know what this address is going to be. This is not the typical presidential primetime speech. Donald Trump is playing games, playing partisan games. He wants to advance this SAVE Act. You know what's coming tonight. And so if you know what's coming and you're a news director, you're the head of a news organization, what do you do here? And the news media, I think, has failed. They get an F. They got an F in the first term. I bet they do better in the second term. They're still getting a failing grade on my docket. And I don't grade on a curve. They're still getting an F. And if I grade on a curve, they'd still get an F for the way they've covered Donald Trump or not in this second term. So, you know, we know what the address is going to be. Do we really need to see this? That's the question. We'll start with Farrion Grimm when we come forward here on Tavis Smiley.
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7: Hey, hey, Chicago. I'm Logan Page, and here is your traffic update. Dan Ryan, downtown on 95th, there is an accident reported. Dan Ryan at Stevenson Expressway, 20 minutes. I-57, Ryan's I-80, slow moving traffic, 15 minutes. Bishop Ford, Ryan's I-80, 94, Sogo due to road work, 19 minutes. Stevenson, due Sobel, Lakeshore Drive to the Tri-State, stop and go traffic, 33 minutes. Eisenhower, Wolfville Post Office, stop and go traffic, 28 minutes. Kennedy, downtown to O'Hare, is at a snail speed, 41 minutes. And Eden's, Montrose Lake Cook, slow go, 15 minutes. The weather for today, Chicago, smoky skies, isolated storms. I'm 92 and a low of 72. Tomorrow, scattered storms, high 91 and a low of 73. It's currently 88 degrees and mostly cloudy. I'm Logan Page, and that's your traffic and weather update on WVON 16.

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1: Smiley Show. All right, so Donald Trump has promised a big primetime speech tonight. The networks are trying to figure out still, as I sit here right now, whether they're going to cover it. On the one hand, Ryan Grimm, he is the president, and what he says obviously makes news. On the other hand, if he's going to make baseless accusations, don't these news outlets have a responsibility to ensure viewers aren't exposed to more lies, more baseless conspiracy theories? Not as if they've cared about that heretofore, but that's my question.
2: The irony here is that if what Trump plans to say tonight actually were true, it would unquestionably deserve, you know, a massive platform, because it would be one of the greatest scandals in American history. Now, of course, it's not true, but apparently what Trump plans to say is that he now has evidence that Venezuela interfered in the 2020 American election, not the Venezuelan election, American election, because they desperately wanted Joe Biden, you know, to become president. Now, this has been something that people have been kind of kicking around as a possibility in Trump's mind ever since he swept in and scooped up Maduro and his wife down in Venezuela, and he's been holding them in prison, and you know, they're indicted for drug trafficking and all sorts of other weird things. They even indicted Maduro. Did you notice this? For possession of weapons. It's like, bro, he's the president of a country a military.
1: Exactly.
2: What do you mean? What do you mean he's illegally possessing weapons? Like, anyway, so it sounds to me like they have extracted some sort of fake evidence from some of the Venezuelans that they have locked up, that they're going to get some of these Venezuelans to say, oh, yeah, absolutely. We totally stole the 2020 election for Joe Biden. And we're all supposed to be like, okay, really? Mm-hmm. Like, you did that? Okay, sure. So that seems to be what Trump is going to say. Like I said, if that were true, we'd have to all acknowledge that Venezuela, you know, stealing an American election would be an absolutely dynamite story. Of course, does Trump even believe this? It is an interesting question, actually, whether or not in his own kind of addled, sundowning mind, that he himself, it's quite possible he believes that Venezuela did that the only way that Joe Biden could have beaten him was if Venezuela went in, and his theory is they manipulated the voting machines, or, you know, hacked them or whatever. It's an absolutely extraordinary kind of moment in our history where this guy's going to get up and just say the most blithering nonsense. And yeah, if I'm the networks, no, I'm not covering that. On the other hand, like, does anybody watch the networks anymore? Like, how would we even know if they air it?
1: Yeah. Venezuela is not Russia. you see where I'm going here. So, I mean the story, you know, on its surface sounds
2: it's comical.
1: Utterly
2: like,
1: absurd. Yeah, comical is a great word, exactly.
2: The whole thing is just completely absurd. Yeah. Yeah. And also, like, the fact that they still have his wife locked up is kind of a human right. Like, we shouldn't be kidnapping, you know, anybody around the world, but like, what on earth did his wife have to do with any of this? Yeah. The fact that she's sitting there in prison is just it's neither here nor there. It's just one more kind of abuse to throw on top of the pile.
1: Yeah.
2: And you could imagine that Maduro, you know, to try to get out of prison would say whatever this lunatic wants him to say.
1: Yep. I was going to say there are two issues that this raises for me, at least two. One of them is we've lived in America long enough, and we've watched enough American TV long enough, American television, to know that when you're in prison, you'll say anything to get out. Mm-hmm. And so whatever evidence Trump, you know, brings forth tonight in this regard, you know, it's a forced confession, right? Your point, these guys, you know, would say anything to get out of prison. Certainly if you were, you know, kidnapped under the cover of darkness and you were the president of a country, you want to get out of here. I don't know how much we can believe whatever evidence, I'm putting that in air quotes, is radio, you can't see me, whatever evidence he's going to deliver, you know, it's doubtful. It's dubious to begin with, number one. But the other issue this raises for me, and you put your finger on it, you know, right out the blocks, and that is that we were told that Donald Trump abducted Maduro in Venezuela because of his drug war activities.
2: Mm-hmm.
1: That's what we were told. it's all about the drugs, and we're not going to tolerate this. Now, a few months goes by, and we're going to get a different narrative tonight. And the narrative tonight is that there was election interference on the part of the Venezuelans. I mean, Donald Trump would have been better to not try to connect these two things. But really? You're going to Venezuela? This is the case you're going to make? This is the country that you're going to indict for election interference in, you know, in our elections? The same country, interestingly and ironically, whose president you abducted a few months ago when you told us then it was about drugs. I mean, do we look like Boo Boo the Fool, Ryan? I mean, are we that stupid?
2: We must, because at the same time that he's doing that, he also pardoned Juan Orlando Hernandez, who was Honduras's president, who was literally in federal prison, convicted of being a massive narco trafficker, and he pardons him, and then helps his party come back into power in Honduras, despite the fact that they are still tied to the hip with drug traffickers. And then there's also this guy Noboa, right wing president of Ecuador, who is also reported to be completely linked up. His family business is banana exports, but for some reason, all these banana shipments, they keep finding cocaine in them all over the place. And that's our big ally down in Ecuador. So, like, it's a little bit rich for him to suggest that, like, he all of a sudden has some sort of objection to a South or Central American leader engaging in drug trafficking. It's all politics. It's where you sit on the spectrum. He didn't like, remember, that Maduro was, like, dancing around and kind of mocking him. The reporting was that was the thing that triggered Trump to call for the operation. Yeah. He didn't like the guy dancing in his face.
1: Yeah, I've come. This week has been an interesting week, and I think this word cynicism has come up, you know, more times than I can count this week. It's been a week of conversations about American cynicism, and as you well know, there's a qualitative difference between skepticism and cynicism. And I think most Americans, certainly many, have legitimately now moved out of the skepticism category. And I think skepticism is healthy. It's good. But now we're more cynical than we are skeptical, with good reason. Because, again, you have the President of the United States, who tells you a few months ago, we're abducting this guy because he's, you know, running a drug war. And then a few months later, oh, you just happen to have found some information that this country, under this guy's leadership, was interfering in our elections. It just, you know,
2: how about
1: it just,
2: that?
1: How about that? It's the strangest and most bizarre thing. But here's the point I want to circle back to. If you and I can raise these questions and have conversations about this with our audience right now, all across this country, the news organizations, clearly, in their meetings, should be discussing these very same issues, and I expect that they have more access to information than I do. So if the average American can have a conversation about their skepticism and their cynicism about whatever lies Donald Trump is going to tell us tonight about free and fair elections, if we can figure this out, clearly they can figure it out. And again, I circle back to that question of whether or not they have an obligation to cover it because he's the president, what he says make news, or whether or not these news outlets have a responsibility to us. And that may be the question. It's a different question, Ryan. Is there responsibility to him? Or is there responsibility to us to protect us from being exposed to these lies and these, as I said earlier, these baseless conspiracy theories? Are they responsible to us or to him? That's a little bit different question. And depending on how I want to answer that question, tonight may be us, if they decide to cover this, we may be watching in real time the American news media descend to depths, to a low point in a cesspool like we've never seen before. If they know in advance the lies he's about to tell, and they cover him live anyway, this may be tonight a brand new low point, if we could get any lower, for American media, corporate media. I digress. You take that pivot in the question that I asked a moment ago.
2: Yeah, and I get, but you know, you got to think about the evolution of the American media over the recent months. CBS News they're going to air Trump, like, no question about it. Like, that's CBS is, you know, now owned by the Ellisons, and they installed, you know, Barry Weiss, who's this, you know, hardcore Trump supporter, hardcore pro-Israel fanatic, who has been, you know, boasting publicly about how she's going to tilt all of their coverage in that particular direction. So they're definitely going to cover it. These other outlets have all been engaged in these like fake lawsuits where Trump will file a frivolous nonsense lawsuit that otherwise would be, you know, normally would just be thrown out of court. Mm-hmm. I think he sued CBS for some, because they didn't like the edit of their Kamala Harris interview.
1: It's 60 minutes.
2: Doesn't last 5 minutes in a normal court.
1: Yeah.
2: And what CBS did is they said, well, you know what we're going to do? We're going to settle with the president, which is a genius way to create this like legal channel to just pay a bribe. You don't stuff the money into an envelope and slip it under the table. You call it a settlement. He then, you know, he tried to do it even between the DOJ and the IRS, which is the craziest thing ever. Like he gets them to sue each other and then says, as a settlement, we're going to give Trump $1.7 billion. Thankfully, a judge was like, "That this is insane. Like, you, this is just robbery. Like, you can't do this." But Trump is trying to do the kind of Hungarian Viktor Orban model to the media, or Erdogan in Turkey, where the government basically has effective control of the major broadcasters through a combination of, you know, business links and then fear that you know, if they step out of line, then Trump is going to find what corporate interests they have at the moment, whatever merger they're interested in, whatever else. Or they're going to launch investigations into them. They've been very clear that they're trying to bully them. So if you're the executive at this point, you're thinking, well, this is not newsworthy, but how much is it worth it to me to fight Trump on this? And that's why so often you'll have, you know, major media companies that just fall in line.
1: Yeah. You mentioned CBS. Let me bring in ABC and NBC very quickly. CBS is all in on Donald Trump. Barry Weiss is all in. The Ellisons are all in, as Ryan just eloquently stated. It's worth remembering that ABC also settled with Donald Trump over that George Stephanopoulos brouhaha. So they settled, as I recall, that was $16, $18 million, something like that.
2: Mm-hmm.
1: So ABC also settled with Donald Trump. And NBC News literally is reporting right now that there are GOP senators who are reaching out to Donald Trump as we speak and encouraging him not to talk about the 2020 so-called election fraud tonight. They are begging him, please, Mr. President. There are a number of issues that you could talk to the American public about tonight, but election fraud ain't one of them. And so there are senators on the record right now, NBC News is reporting, who are encouraging him to not go there. Just don't go there tonight, Mr. President. Of course, he's going to go there anyway. Never mind the fact that all these false claims, Ryan, he keeps raising about mail-in ballots being fraudulent. There's no evidence to support that. There's no evidence to support his claim that there's been widespread voting by non-citizens. There's no evidence to support that. This baseless assertion, speaking of 2020, that it was rigged, there's no evidence to support that. So whatever claims he's going to make tonight about 2020 and Georgia, they're bracing themselves in Georgia for being attacked by him tonight because of what he did a few days ago. So everybody's sort of bracing for effects. But again, the news media is watching and paying attention to and following and discussing and hopefully dissecting the same stuff that Ryan Grimm and I are talking about to you right now, wherever you're listening across the country. And I think we've made the case rather well in these first 30 minutes of this 1 hour conversation with Ryan Grimm that this is not a prime time speech. And yet, many, if not all, will cover it tonight and we will be unprotected. No prophylactic for us to protect us from these lies and these baseless conspiracy theories that have not been proven to be true at all. We shall see. I'll be watching. You'll be watching, or at least certainly paying attention to see who does, in fact, cover this and all the lies that are going to be told by Donald Trump tonight. I repeat one more again. If they do this and Donald Trump does that, if they do this, which is to cover him, he does that, which is to tell more lies, this might be the low point, the lowest point for the American corporate media when they know the lies he's about to tell. All right, that's that. The big speech is tonight. When we come forward, half the Democrats in the House voted to not continue supporting Israel with aid. And there are other issues to cover with Ryan Grimm. 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

0: Hey, hey, listeners, I've got news for us by us. I'm Logan Page, and here's what's happening in your local and national news. Funeral services have been announced for George E. Johnson Sr., the founder of Johnson Products Company, who died at age 99. Visitation is scheduled from 4 p.m. to 8 p.m. Thursday at Leake & Sons Funeral Home, with the funeral set for 11 a.m. Friday at Trinity United Church of Christ in Chicago. Johnson founded the pioneering black-owned company behind hair care brands, including Ultra Sheen, Classy Curl, Curly Perm, and Black Tie, and it became the first black-owned company listed on the American Stock Exchange. In other news, the Chicago City Council deadline for making a decision on a parking meter deal is extended. Aldermen have until September 30th to either okay a New York investment firm's multi-billion dollar bid to buy city parking meters or risk a lawsuit by the current owner. Finance Committee Chair Pat Dowell says she was told that the revised July 24 deadline had been extended by 9 weeks. The original deadline was June 30th and was extended until July 24th. In other news, a former Southwest Suburban Summit police chief convicted of taking a bribe is going to federal prison. John Kosmowski has been sentenced yesterday to 3 years behind bars. Prosecutors say the defendant took money from a local bar owner in exchange for assisting with a liquor license transfer. Kosmowski was found guilty by a jury last year on charges of conspiracy, bribery, and obstruction of justice. He was ordered to report to prison on October 15th. In other news, the Bulls are looking to replace longtime TV analyst Stacey King, who passed away last month. Team executives Michael Reinsdorf and Susan Goodenow will make the final decision. The Sun-Times reports there are 5 possible replacements. The list includes Bulls studio analyst Kendall Gill, college basketball analyst Robbie Hummel, Sarah Kustak, who calls games for the WNBA, as well as former Bulls Will Perdue and Scott Williams. The team could go to the rotation route to fill King's shoes. And Treasury Secretary Scott Bessent said the U.S. Mint will begin producing a $1 coin featuring President Trump. A rendering of the coin was released Wednesday to commemorate the 250th anniversary of the signing of the Declaration of Independence. The coin, which was gold-like finish but is not made of real gold, is expected to be available in the fall. The last time a living president appeared on currency struck by the U.S. Mint was 100 years ago when Calvin Coolidge was featured on a half-dollar coin. I'm Logan Page, and that's what's happening in your news now on WVON 1690 AM.
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0: Hope you're staying indoor and in those cars. Chicago, I'm Logan Page, and here is your traffic update. Dan Ryan, downtown on 95th, slow go 16 minutes. I-57, Ryan Tietti, slow go 14 minutes. Bishop Ford, Ryan Tietti, 94, slow moving traffic due to road work, 20 minutes. Stevenson, DuSable, Lakeshore Drive to the Tri-State, stop and go traffic, 27 minutes. Eisenhower, Wolfville Post Office, slow go 22 minutes. Kennedy, downtown to O'Hare, stop and go traffic 37 minutes. And Edens, Montrose, Lake Cook, smooth sailing 15 minutes. Your weather for today, Chicago, smoky skies, isolated storms, high of 92 and a low of 72. Tomorrow, scattered storms, high of 91 and a low of 73. It's currently 85 degrees and cloudy. I'm Logan Page, and that's your traffic and weather update on WVON 1690 AM.

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1: Tosh Money and Ryan Grimm, co-founder of Dropsite News and the host of the very popular podcast Deconstructed. Always delighted to be in conversation with Ryan Grimm and to tap into his brilliant insights. Speaking of insights, we have talked time and time again on this program, indeed, with Ryan Grimm about the way this narrative is shifting in America about Israel and the way they move, the way they show up in the Middle East. And yesterday is Exhibit A. Never have we seen a vote like this, where nearly half of House Democrats vote to cut off aid to Israel. Again, as the public opinion about this continues to shift, more than 100 Democrats voted to end U.S. assistance to Israel. The vote obviously sparked rare division amongst Democrats in the House chamber. The amendment was eventually rejected in a 104-314 vote. So it was rejected. But 103 Democrats joined Tom Massey in voting yes. 98 Democrats joined the rest of Republicans in voting no. 10 Democrats voted present. So the voting was all over the place in some regards. Again, the amendment is rejected. 314 was rejected, 314-104. But the storyline is that nearly half of House Democrats voted to cut off aid to Israel. That would have been unimaginable even a year ago, much less 5 years ago or 10 years ago or back in the day. Ryan, how are you reading this major development?
2: Yeah, I think 2 years ago, there was actually a very similar piece of legislation put on the House floor, and I believe it got 37 Democrats voting for it. So that's, you know, that's a tripling. And to take it to a place where a majority basically voted for it, you know, you had more Democrats vote to cut off aid to Israel than you had vote against it. And then you had another 10 that voted present, and AIPAC considered a present vote to be kind of an FU as well, because you're not going all the way, but you're also not standing with them. And among the people that voted yes or voted present are members of Congress who AIPAC has spent millions and millions and millions of dollars over the years. I'm working on an analysis to try to figure out how much they spent on people who voted against them, but it's going to be in well into the tens of millions of dollars. So in other words, AIPAC is really setting kind of money on fire here. They're spending money supporting candidates who then they push through the elections. And then once they get to Congress, those candidates are seeing which way the wind is blowing and voting the opposite direction. You had a big one, this guy Pat Ryan in upstate New York, who's taken a bunch of money from AIPAC over the years. Not only did he vote against AIPAC, he said, "I'm giving AIPAC all its money back. I'm done with it. I don't want their money in the future." This woman, Sarah Elfreth in Baltimore, won. She beat, if you remember, this race against Harry Dunn, the Capitol Police officer. AIPAC spent like $4, $5, $6 million to beat Harry Dunn. And Harry Dunn, by the way, had never really said anything about Israel one way or the other. I thought race played a genuine role there. They were like, this guy, he's a working class black guy. He's very popular among the MSNBC crowd because he was a January 6th hero and he testified against the Republicans. We don't know where he stands on Israel, but if he stands against Israel, that he's going to be a very powerful voice. So let's not even take any chances. Let's just spend millions of dollars to beat him. Well, the woman that beat him voted present. And so AIPAC's kind of blowing their money there. By the way, you mentioned John Lewis. I looked up Nkemah Williams, who replaced John Lewis, actually voted with AIPAC on this one. So there's still work to do. Like there's still 98 Democrats or so that voted with Israel on this question. So it's not as if it's a blowout yet.
1: Yeah.
2: But the wind is certainly at the backs of the people who are saying enough is enough.
1: That's why Ryan's so good at what he does. You see how he connected this to John Lewis, who we're talking about later in today's program. So you're right, the woman who took his seat did vote with AIPAC. She ain't the only one. So did Hakeem Jeffries, more to the point.
2: Mm-hmm.
1: We'll come to Hakeem Jeffries, I promise, in just a second. We mentioned Tom Massey, a Republican who Donald Trump went after, defeated him in the primary. So Tom Massey ain't got much longer to serve in Congress. But as a Republican, he is the person who introduced this bill and convinced all those Democrats yesterday to join him. Here's sound of Tom Massey yesterday.
3: Israel has the strongest economy in the Middle East.
0: Their debt per GDP is in much better shape than ours. They don't need our money. In fact, they've claimed recently they want to get off of the welfare. But I'm concerned that the other funding mechanisms they're talking about or commingling our technology and supply chains will have even less transparency than what's going on here today. So I'm opposed to that as well. I'm opposed to all foreign aid. I didn't pick on Israel here. I've offered an amendment to defund Egypt and also to defund the aid to Jordan, which we'll talk about in a little bit. But I am particularly concerned this year about the foreign aid to Israel. There have been 70,000 casualties in Gaza, and I don't think we should be part of that. American taxpayers should not be conscripted into funding the military adventures of Israel.
1: I referenced earlier, that's Tom Massie, Republican of Kentucky. I referenced earlier, Ryan, how public opinion is shifting on this particular issue. Let me give you some quick data. According to the Gallup tracking poll on the longstanding Middle East conflict, public opinion in this country is shifting. Americans in February, for the first time, said they were more sympathetic to Palestinians at 41% than Israelis at 36%. So for the first time ever, we see more Americans concerned about the plight of the Palestinians, more sympathetic to their plight than Israelis. The figure was more lopsided among Democrats. That first number is Americans writ large. Here's the number for Democrats. 65% of Democrats say they're more sympathetic to Palestinians, while 17% say they're more sympathetic to Israelis. As a result, House leaders obviously are feeling the pressure, Ryan, from progressives in the caucus to take a more aggressive stand against Israel. And yet that data that I've just shared and the pressure from progressive House Democrats and the postmortem on how and why Kamala lost this race. There are many reasons. This is one of them. None of that persuaded Hakeem Jeffries to go the other way.
2: What it did persuade him to do, which he had never done before, really, was to say, all right, I'm going to vote with Israel, but you all are free to do whatever you want. In other words, I mean, a member of Congress is technically free to do whatever they want whenever they want because they only are supposed to report to their voters. But in reality, they report also to the party leadership. Mm-hmm. And what he said very explicitly was, I'm making this a vote of conscience. So you can do it. You can do with it whatever you want. If you want to vote present, when you want to vote for the amendment, I'm not going to be mad. It's not a party line vote. And that I think infuriated the pro-Israel lobby. Like, they want Hakeem Jeffries to use his power as leader to whip his members to support. And in fact, the number two, Catherine Clark, number two in the House Democrats, she voted for the amendment. So even the leadership was split, which I'm sure very much angered. Now, I think Jeffries, and I've talked to people close to him who have said, nobody has really willing to have the conversation with Hakeem Jeffries about how sensitive and important this question is becoming. He gets called AIPAC Shakur. He's very tightly linked in the public's mind to AIPAC, and people close to him are like, this is a bigger problem than he really recognizes at this point. And so this was him kind of giving a little bit of ground on it.
1: Yeah.
2: But I think people close to him are worried whether he's aware of how quickly things are moving here and if it's going to swamp him. But in some, he's probably got the leader, the speakership race locked up next term. If Democrats take the House, there's really nobody running against him. There's no credible kind of opponent at this point. But at some point in the future, it could become the thing where people say, we're just not doing this anymore, unless he has a, transformation on the issue.
1: Now you're picking up on our conversation yesterday about Hakeem Jeffries. My guest yesterday felt a little differently than Ryan Graham. Ryan thinks that at the moment Hakeem has the speakership locked up if Democrats take back the House. My first hour guest yesterday wasn't so sure about that. I want to just go a little deeper into this when we come forward about the future of Hakeem Jeffries and how connected that future will be to where he shows up on this particular issue. And Ryan's right. At the moment, and that's the key phrase, at this point is what actually Ryan said. At this point, there's no credible person running against Hakeem Jeffries. But that is at this point. I think you take my point. More with Ryan Grimm when we come forward on Tavis Smiley.
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9: Good Thursday evening, Chicago. I'm Logan Page, and here is your traffic update. Dan Ryan, downtown 95th, Slogo, 13 minutes. I-57, Ryan's I-80, Slogo, 14 minutes. Bishop Ford, Ryan's I-80, 94. Slow moving traffic due to road work, 20 minutes. Stevenson, DuSable, Lakeshore Drive to the Dry State, stop and go traffic, 24 minutes. Eisenhower, Wolfdo Post Office, Slogo, 20 minutes. Kennedy, downtown to O'Hare. Please be cautious, there is a disabled vehicle on the exit ramp. Kennedy, off ramp to Central Avenue. 33 minutes in Eden's Montrose Lake Cook. Smooth sailing, 15 minutes. Your weather for today, Chicago, smoky skies, isolated storms, high of 92 and a low of 72. Tomorrow, scattered storms, high of 91 and a low of 73. In our city, it's currently 84 degrees and cloudy. I'm Logan Page, and that's your traffic and weather update on WVON 6.

0: freedom is an endless meeting. 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
1: Tavis Smiley and Ryan Grimm, co-founder of Dropsite News, host of the podcast Deconstructed. Ryan Grimm, as always, your analysis is on point, but it was that phrase, at this point, that jumped out at me. Mm-hmm. And again, just like public opinion is shifting, this narrative is shifting on Israel and the way they engage in the Middle East. The narrative on Hakeem Jeffries is shifting, and there are a whole lot of folks, you know, who are saying, Hakeem, you're next, you're next, you're next. I saw who was it? Raphael Warnock, Senator of Georgia, I've seen him on a couple of news outlets defending Hakeem Jeffries. So there are members of the House and the Senate who are now surrogating for mm-hmm. Hakeem Jeffries, if I can put it that way, because they realize, even if he doesn't, how much trouble he's in on this issue.
2: Yeah, it's really interesting. I'm curious, what was your guest's argument that Jeffries is in trouble when it comes to the speakership next term? Because Nancy Pelosi's argument, the most uninspiring argument you could ever hear, yeah. that she would make internally when she was running, was you can't beat somebody with nobody.
1: Yep.
2: And she worked relentlessly to make sure there were no opponents to her. Right. Not that she was going to beat them, but that they just didn't exist. And so right now, Jeffries has pulled that off in the sense that there's really nobody credible who's in the House Democratic Caucus who is even like remotely floating, possibly challenging him, which is why I think he's got it locked up despite the kind of wind in his face on this issue.
1: Yep. You may be right. I'm not going to take the bet. And you may be right. Hakeem may have this locked up. But to answer your question, though, the argument essentially is that he is, as the data points make clear, out of step with the American people on this issue, number one. But more to the point, he's out of step with the overwhelming number of Democrats mm-hmm. in this country right now. You know, let me offer this as an example. I'm sitting in L.A. right now, so the folk listening in L.A. will understand this. So Karen Bass is our mayor, and there's frankly no reason why Karen Bass even ought to be in the mess that she's in right now. The mayor's made some missteps mm-hmm. and mistakes herself, but when you're an incumbent mayor, you shouldn't have some TV guy named Spencer Pratt even close to you in a primary.
2: Right.
1: And some city councilwoman who is, you know, unimpressive, you know, getting you in a campaign as a Democratic Socialist. But here's the thing. This woman that's running against Karen Bass in L.A., city councilman named Nithya Raman, wasn't even thinking about running in this race. There were a bunch of mm-hmm. other names that were floated. There's Rick Caruso. There was Austin Buettner, mm-hmm. who used to be our school superintendent. There are a couple of board of supervisors. There were a number of bigger name people who were thinking about getting in this race, and for whatever reasons, they all punted and opted not to go forward. Actually, Austin Buettner got in. Sadly, his daughter died. He got out. But the point I'm making is that Nithya wasn't on nobody's dance card.
2: Right.
1: But everybody else decided not to jump, and she decided to get in. And now, in some polls, in most polls, she's leading Karen Bass. I mean, she's got Karen Bass in a tight race for reelection. Nobody else wanted to go. She jumped in. And my point is at this moment, it appears Hakeem's got it locked up. But the narrative on this is shifting so fast. And my last argument is this, that Hakeem had this locked up prior to casting that vote yesterday.
2: Right.
1: Prior to being, you know, at odds with the number two Democrat in the House, to the brilliant point you made earlier. So, again, I'm done with it. I'm just saying the ground underneath Hakeem's feet is shifting so swiftly, again, to your brilliant point. I don't think that people are really telling him the truth, or that people in his space are willing to hear it. That's my retort. We'll give Ryan the last word when we come forward on Tavis Smiley.
0: Why does Tavis say, when we come forward?
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0: And you don't have to go back either. Forward ever, backward never. More of Tavis Smiley when we come forward. Forward, forward.
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2: Breaking down real strategy, real growth, and what it takes to win in this industry.
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0: Tavis Smiley continues right now.
1: It does indeed. One final comment from Ron Grimm on Hakeem Jeffries, and we close with a quick word about Todd Blanche and what his chances are. I guess we're handicapping everybody in Washington right now, Ryan. We're handicapping Hakeem's chances of being Speaker if Democrats take back the House. You quoted Nancy Pelosi earlier, and she's right. You can't beat somebody with nobody. I've said that many times myself. People talk about a lot of trash, but somebody's got to get in the race. You got to step up and run against me. So you can't beat somebody with nobody. That's true, but it's also true, Ryan, that you can't win it if you ain't in it. Somebody's got to get in the race to challenge Hakeem, and I think as this ground shifts, somebody might do that. I don't know. You get the final word on it.
2: Yeah, you make a really good point that, you know, that's why they play the games. You're right that, like, right now he's looking good, but the ground is shifting, and it's always possible that, you know, some sleeper, you know, emerges and gets in.
1: Yeah.
2: Ironically, Karen Bass, if she had stayed in the House, would be probably the most credible opponent to him. Mm-hmm. Like, she could be Speaker Karen Bass if she had stuck around. Instead, now, as you said, she's fighting for her life against a Democratic Socialist,
1: councilwoman. No, that's my point. I mean, everybody, a lot of people, you know, thought about jumping against Karen Bass, and they didn't get in. And, you know, Nithia's point at the 11th hour of filing was, hey, I might as well. Mm-hmm. I might as well.
2: Yeah.
1: And all these bad stories keep coming out against Karen Bass. I said to somebody yesterday, what's more formidable in this race, Nithia Raman or the L.A. Times? Because it's abundantly clear to me that the L.A. Times every single day is running against Karen Bass. Every day there's a nasty story about her front page. I can't keep up. So I don't know that Nithia is as formidable as the Times, but that's the point. When the mainstream media in L.A. has turned against the sitting mayor and they're aiding and abetting, they're doing all kind of opposition research for Nithia Raman's campaign for free. Nithia ain't even paying for the opposition research on Karen Bass. So it's going to be a dogfight out here. We shall see. I close on Todd Blanche. We handicapped his chances of getting through. Yesterday, they call it a slip-up. I call it a Freudian slip. I call it what the Bible says. I don't mean to proselytize. There's a Bible verse, Ryan, that says, out of the abundance of the heart, the mouth speaketh. So if it's in there, it's going to come out. But you saw the slip-up yesterday in the hearings. I'm his lawyer. No, you're not. You were his lawyer. But if you want to be AG, you're the people's lawyer. You're not his lawyer, but he said that yesterday. I'm his lawyer. And based on that and some other major problems he had yesterday, New York Times at least is suggesting that his nomination may be in some trouble. I got 60 seconds. How do you read it?
2: Yeah, you got Mitch McConnell, who, you know, can't seem to show up to the Senate, so that's a vote that they're missing. Then you got, you know, Susan Collins, who is, you know, under a lot of pressure in Maine. And then you got all of these people, all of these Republicans that Trump threw out of office, but they're still there awaiting their terms to expire. Tillis, Cassidy, and so on. So, yeah, he could certainly lose his vote because the corruption that Trump is engaged in is on a world historic scale, and Blanche is at the center of it and saying, I'm his lawyer, just makes it impossible for anybody to deny what's going on.
1: Yeah. No, and you know the math here. You know the math, Ryan. If he loses one Republican, he's in trouble. I mean, that's how tight this is. He loses one Republican, and his nomination is basically up in smoke. There you have it. Ryan Grimm, co-founder of Dropsite News, host of the podcast Deconstructed. Love tapping into his brilliant mind as often as we can. Ryan, thank you for the time, my friend. Enjoy the rest of your day, sir.
2: Always a pleasure.
1: Thank you. More of Tavis Smiley when we come forward.
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2: Dangerous flooding continues across the Texas Hill Country after torrential rains dumped up to 10 inches in some areas. Governor Greg Abbott has already issued disaster declarations.
3: More than 75 boats, more than 20 aircraft, more than 30 state agencies are responding.
2: Officials say the Guadalupe River surged 35 feet in just 4 hours, prompting disaster declarations and renewed flash flood warnings. Byron Allen's Allen Media Group earned 3 Daytime Emmy nominations. The company's courtroom program, Justice for the People with Judge Millian and Mathis Court with Judge Mathis, were recognized in the Outstanding Legal Courtroom Series category. And Los Angeles Mayor Karen Bass is losing another top communications aide. Communications Director Colby Lee is resigning after just 5 months on the job, marking the 4th communications staff departure from the mayor's office in the past 9 months. Get BIN News Now on demand 24/7 on the iHeartRadio app. Back to Doug Davis.
4: All right. Thanks and happy Thursday. Well, the Wall Street Journal reports that the White House is weighing new options in the conflict with Iran. The news source says that President Trump is suggesting the possibility of putting boots on the ground in strategic islands near the Strait of Hormuz, a critical waterway where oil shipments pass through. This comes after diplomacy efforts stalled and as communities, particularly black communities, are already dealing with economic challenges. And with the midterm elections around the corner, black Democratic strategist Basil Smichel tells MS Now.
5: There are supporters of the president that want him to, you know, very hawkish individuals that want him to continue and push forward. But he's losing support, particularly among independent voters. So that group of people that are supportive of this is growing smaller and smaller, while what's widening is the clear opposition to this, you know, seemingly unending conflict. And when prices are going up, with gas prices, food prices.
4: White House officials say they are exploring ways to break what they view as a strategic stalemate with Iran. Meanwhile, newly obtained audio is offering new details in the case of 18-year-old Nolan Wells, the black Mississippi teenager who disappeared on July 4th while hanging out with a group of friends who were white on Horn Island. NBC News obtained a recording from a 911 call from a person aboard the boat who asked for help when water began to seep into the boat.
6: Sinking, can you all please come?
7: And is everybody on board in good health otherwise?
6: Yeah, everybody's on the way.
4: The call is important to investigators because it helps place the group at a specific point in time around the western portion of Horn Island. GPS data revealed that the boat was carrying around 7 people, had trouble around 4 p.m., was towed and made it back to the mainland around 5:44 p.m. without Wells. The case is raising more questions about how missing black youth are handled when a family is still waiting for answers. Local authorities from the jump implied that Wells died from drowning after his body was found off the western shore of Horn Island on July 6th. That the family is still waiting on state and independent autopsies. Jackson County authorities say they will present all the evidence to a grand jury once the case is finished. And finally, Hal Williams, who spent more than 5 decades as a working actor and the man we all remember as Smitty on the iconic 70s television show Sanford and Son, has passed away at the age of 91. He died of natural causes, and he was a community man. After the loss of his son, Williams created a scholarship foundation in his name. So rest in peace, Hal, a.k.a. Smitty. We honor your legacy. Stay connected and subscribe and follow BIN News this hour wherever you get your podcasts. I'm Doug Davis for the Black Information Network. Have a great Thursday. Stay safe out there. And if you see something, say something.
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